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3: 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I'm your host, Althea McKenzie, and I'm sitting in this week for Siobhan Blair. And you know, every Sunday we celebrate the heart, the grit, and the extraordinary voices shaping our rural communities. We're not just talking about the challenges of country life. We're celebrating the resilience, the culture, the enterprise, and extraordinary innovation born in Jamaica's rural spaces through the voices of the people. This week, we will learn that our paths don't have to be straight lines, and that with faith, resilience, and a willingness to evolve, you can be whoever you want to be right when you decide to be. So on today's program, we'll begin our journeying through the relaxed community of Houghton Court, Kingsvale, nestled in the hills of Hanover. There we will meet Yolanda Connell, a dedicated social worker, a devoted mother, and a proud daughter of rural Jamaica, whose life's work is centered on advocacy and care. We will talk about her journey, the realities of social work in Western Jamaica, and what it means to build a meaningful life right where you are planted. Next, we'll speak to Lenworth Lenny Keys Brown, a musician, police officer, EMT, wellness coach, and proud son of Halls Delight St. Andrew. He'll share with us how he manages to use all his talents to make a positive impact across multiple stages. And finally, we'll journey back to the West to meet Deandra Webley, a truly dynamic, multi-talented young Jamaican who is redefining what it means to chase your dreams. She's a marketer, realtor, law student, and brilliant creative. So stay tuned as she shares her incredible story, her creative passions, and why she believes your dreams are never too big for where you start. But first, our folk song of the day comes from the University Singers with 500 Feet Aboard. Ah, I know these people.

0: Yolanda Connell is a dedicated social worker, a devoted mother, and a proud daughter of rural Jamaica whose life's work is centered on advocacy and care. She has spent over a decade with the Ministry of Labor and Social Security, working closely with migrant workers and their families. Yolanda's career is rooted in a deep passion for making a lasting difference in the lives of her clients. From navigating complex case management and human traffic training to finding joy in raising her 17-month-old son, Janai, Yolanda exemplifies the heart, resilience, and quiet strength of our rural communities. Good evening, Yolanda, and welcome to Rural Spotlight. How are you, my dear?
1: Good evening, and thank you for having me. I'm great. You?
0: I am great, and I'm very excited to be able to tell your story, because very often people like you who work quietly behind the scenes, you don't get that story told. So we're very excited to tell the story.
1: Okay, and I'm happy to tell it.
0: Yes. So, Yolanda, I hear that you've lived all your life in Horton Court, Kingsvale, a small rural community in Hanover. For listeners across Jamaica who might not be familiar with it, how would you describe the atmosphere and the unique charm of calling Horton Court home?
1: So, yes, you are correct. I have lived at Horton Court all my life. So it is calm, it's relaxing, and it's somewhat peaceful. You know, you have the occasional fights and quarrels, but apart from that, it's a great place to live, you know, to just unwind, relax, and raise your family.
0: I'm sure you'd agree with me, Yolanda, that rural communities often have a special way of shaping who we are. I'm from a rural community, so I know. Now, in what ways has growing up and living in rural Hanover influenced your outlook on life and your dedication to helping others?
1: Well, it helps you to appreciate the concept of hard work, you know, because everybody, if you have lived in a rural community, you know that you have to get up early, you know, to get to work, get to school, you know, you have to get up early to complete your tasks, you know, if you're doing farming or, you know, any job that you're doing in the community, you have to get up early. Outside of a community, you have to get up early. And then, you know, that most rural communities are, they mostly have farmers or, you know, just labor-intensive professionals who have to get up early in the morning and they have to work hard. So it helps you. It helps you to appreciate the concept of, you know, what hard work means, and you know it helps you to develop a good work ethic. As I said before, you know, you have to get up early. You have to be there at a certain time.
0: Now, I know that in rural communities, family and family time is important. What was your family dynamic like?
1: So I have always lived with my mother, but, you know, every weekend I get to see my father. So, and my sisters, I get to see them every weekend. So my mother's side is only me and my brother. So it's always my brother and I and my mother.
0: Ah, but you actually do have a large extended family, I understand, with some of you here locally and others overseas. And I hear you credit your parents as your strongest support system. Tell us about that relationship with your mother and your father. How has that shaped your outlook on life?
1: Listen, my mother is the light of my world. My father, both my mother and my father, they are, I don't know what I would do without them, especially my mother. In 2023, I lost my daughter. And I'm telling you, if it was not for the support of my parents, I would not be here today. Like, every hospital visit, you know, everything, she's there. Everything my parents, you know, especially my mother. My father is there, but you know that your mother tends to be more emotional.
0: Yes.
1: They tend to understand more your feelings. So, you know, yes, I could not live this life without them.
0: Even through that loss, you have continued to be strong and resilient. First of all, I can't imagine how difficult that must have been. But as you point out, you have a very strong support system in your parents. How do you think that loss prepared you for motherhood again? Because somewhere in there, I know there's a story.
1: Yes, there is a story. And let me tell you, I didn't know that you know, this, I would have this day where I could say I have a 17-month-old son. If you had said it to me back in 2023, I would tell you, no, I don't want to hear it. You know, so all the things that I did not get to do with my daughter, I'm doing it now with my son. Yes, so, man. You know, I did not get to hear my daughter cry. So when my son cries, it's a mixed emotion. I'm happy that he's crying, and I'm also happy that I am there to see him cry. If he does something wrong, or, you know, everything, every new moment, every new milestone with him is even greater, like you appreciate it even more. Like, it means more to a parent who has lost a child, because you have never experienced that before, and know that you're experiencing it. Oh my God, I don't know how to describe it, but it's a treasure.
0: Now, you're rooted and grounded in the church. I hear that you love the Lord deeply, and you're active in both the Riverside United and Lucy United churches. How would you say your faith and community involvement helped to guide your everyday life and your work, and has taken you through the tragedy that you've faced and the triumph that you're experiencing today?
1: Well, I'm not a Christian as yet. I would say I'm active, but I do go to church, and I want to be even more active. I want to be even more, you know, I want to be that faithful servant. But listen, in 2023, when everything happened, to be honest with you, I was upset with the Lord. Like, I was saying to myself, why? You're going to have a lot of why. So I was asking, why me? What did I do? But then I went to church one particular Sunday, and they were preaching a sermon about, you know, what happened to Jesus and the crucifixion. And I'm saying to myself, like, look what Jesus went through. So if he went through that, that means that I'm going to be fine. And I started to read my Bible, you know, I started a prayer journal, you know, I started attending church more, and, you know, you're not going to be the same person, but by getting closer to the Lord, you understand that you're going to be fine. You know, tragedies happen, you know, things happen to persons. You didn't do anything wrong to deserve it, but you're going to be fine. It might not seem like he is there, but he is there. So, to be honest with you, it might sound a little strange, but it has strengthened my faith.
0: You know, as I'm listening to you and I look at the path you have chosen for your life's work, I find it so fascinating that you face this tragedy, but you are in social work. And I wonder if this has also helped to prepare you for some of what you might meet out there in people who go through trying times and difficulties themselves.
1: Yes, social work is, you know, a lot of persons just describe social work as a helping profession, but to me, it's more than a helping profession. It goes beyond that. So doing social work allows me to, you know, appreciate persons, you know, when they do something wrong. I'm not judgmental. I try to understand, you know, the reason why they did that, and go beyond that to say, okay, let us help the person to not, you know, move that person from that stage to another stage where they're able to, you know, they're able to move on, they're able to reach their potential, they're able to go beyond that. They are able to do even more than they realize that they are able to do.
0: Yolanda, we have to take a break. I'm interested in hearing more, but we'll do that right after we come back from the break.
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1: Boy Mel, we take over my farm. What can do?
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1: Make we go down to H&L Agro right now and get the Pilargola herbicide.
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4: No chance. 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
10: Welcome back to Rural Spotlight. I'm Althea McKenzie, in for Siobhanie Blair. Now, if you're just joining us, we're talking to Yolanda O'Connell, a dedicated social worker, a devoted mother, and a proud daughter of Houghton Court, Kingsvale, a small rural community in Hanover. Now, your career in social work actually spans over a decade with the Ministry of Labor and Social Security, and you've worked closely with migrant workers and their families. What drew you to social work, and how has serving people in rural and regional Jamaica shaped your understanding of the profession?
11: So firstly, working as a social worker in rural Jamaica is different from working as a social worker in the more urban parishes. So working as a social worker in the rural communities is like, I don't know how to describe it, but it's like a raw concept. You get to see everything in its realest form. For example, some of the communities that I go to, they still don't, they have, even though the pipelines have been laid years ago, they still don't have access to water. They have to purchase water, or they have to go, you know, go to the rivers. Again, there are some communities that still are without electricity. So you know that even if you go there for a particular reason, it goes beyond that.
10: Having said that, what are some of the unique social challenges that you see facing families in rural Western Jamaica today, and how do you approach tackling them?
11: One of the challenges that I see is illiteracy. You have a lot of children, especially children who are attending high school, even though they are in seventh grade, they are still not reading at that level. They're reading at the grade 3 level, they're reading at the grade 2 level. And because of that, with the academic struggles, it comes with a lot of behavioral problems. You understand?
10: Yes.
11: So, for example, you might have a student, because he's not able to, like I said, because he's struggling with reading, he's probably disruptive in class, he probably doesn't want to attend classes, and the teacher might see it as something else. But really, it is about not being able to understand, not being able to read.
10: And that, of course, presents more problems for them when they're heading out into the world of work a little bit later on. They're not as confident as someone else who might have some of the skills that you're talking about.
11: That's true, indeed, yes.
10: Now, I understand, Yolanda, that you have specialized training in areas like human trafficking, workplace HIV awareness, mediation,

0: case management. And I just wondered, how have these tools equipped you to better advocate for the vulnerable communities and individuals and families in your care?
1: Yes, case management, especially case management. It allows me to work with the families on a deeper level. It allows me to do more than, you know, I would normally do. So using case management as an intervention method, it helps me to work with the family more intimately. So let's say when you're doing case management and you're working with the families, you normally come up with goals that you want to achieve. So using case management, you set out the goals that you want to achieve, you give them their tasks, mm-hmm. and it allows you to work with the family longer. So it means that you might not be able to achieve all your goals, but at least the most important goals you're able to achieve.
0: Let us step away from work a little bit and talk a little bit more about you. Because outside of your demanding career and being mother to a very active 17-month-old, you love to read. What are some of your favorites and what are you reading now?
1: My favorite is The Firm by John Grisham. And I'm also a fan of Dorothy Garlack. She normally writes romance novels, but it's more historical.
0: Okay.
1: Yes. So my current book that I'm reading is The Pelican Brief. It's a very old book by John Grisham, but I've read it before, but I did not read it in its entirety, so I'm reading it again.
0: And I happen to know that when you read a book or you watch a movie again, you always get something that you never got the first time or second or even third time that you read it or watched it. So what else do you do in your quiet time?
1: So I've recently taken up coloring. most people find that strange, but it's really relaxing and it calms you. Like if you're having a bad day or if you get overwhelmed easily, then coloring is for you. It really, really calms you.
0: So you buy coloring books, and this is something that you can actually do with your son too.
1: Yes. that's one of the things we normally do.
0: What is your biggest hope for the future of rural communities in Jamaica? And what message do you have for young people in places like Kingsville who aspire to make a national impact? I believe you're making a national impact.
1: My biggest hope is that all the communities in rural Jamaica will have all the basic infrastructure that they need. Proper road network, water, electricity, in the basic necessities. I believe that we're in the era that we're living in, all communities should have access to at least those basic amenities. For the young people that are living in rural Jamaica, stay in school. Stay in school. That's your only way out. Stay in school. Even though you might not have all the resources you need, stay in school.
0: I think that it is evident that we need more people working in communities like you. And so my final question for you has to do with the job that you have and how we can encourage more people to get into social work. What does one need to do in order to become a social worker?
1: Well, first, before you go into social work, you must understand that social work, you have to be compassionate, you have to be considerate, you have to be kind, you have to be caring. So as long as you possess those attributes, that's fine. Okay, if you want to pursue it as a career, then you know that you can apply to both Northern Caribbean University or UWI. And it does take a lot of time and effort, so it's not just about, okay, yes, I'm going to be a social worker. It does take time, it takes a lot of effort, it takes

0: yes, I'm going to be a social worker. It does take time. It takes a lot of effort. It takes a lot of... It's going to take a lot from you.
1: To continue to hear more about the work that you're doing, not only in your community, but in other communities.
0: Thank you so much for having me.
1: 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After the break, we'll hear from Lenworth Lenny Keys Brown, a musician, police officer, EMT, wellness coach, who was born and raised in Hawes the Light, St. Andrew.

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0: area to meet Lenworth Brown. Now, he's a man whose heart and talents for service truly know no bounds. If you ask around, you might know him as Lenny Keys, the versatile musician, singer, music director, comedian, and CEO of Lenny_Keys Music. But that is only half the story. Lenworth Brown is also a serving police officer, an EMT, the owner of LB Security Company, a fitness and wellness coach, and a tireless community volunteer with groups like Jamaica Youth for Christ and St. John's Ambulance. Lenworth, welcome to Rural Spotlight. So you hail from Hall's Delight. What a delightful name the place has. It's in the Mavis Bank area of St. Andrew. Tell me, how did growing up in the hills of St. Andrew shape your character, your work ethic, and your diverse outlook on life?
1: What it was and how did it bring me to this point of my life? We had good days. We had very good days. We had very, very good days. We had bad days, bad days, and very bad worst days. However, it would have shaped me to be the man I am today. And growing up, I would say, well, persons in Kingston would say that, you know, as a countryman, growing up in the country was one of the best things. Because nowadays, the kids that are growing up now didn't have the fun and that lifestyle I had back in time. Even those kids there now, they didn't have that lifestyle that we had back in the days.
0: Lenworth, that is actually very fascinating. I don't know that I've ever heard anyone explain good and bad like that. Can you just break that down for us? Because I'm sure the listeners want to know, when you say good days and bad days, what you mean.
1: When we say rough life, but it shaped us to what we are, today. The rough life is that you have to carry out the goat them. You have to feed the rabbits. You have to, some places don't have running waters. You have to take water before you go to school in the morning. And like, you have to look, the rabbit feeding is not like a bag feeding. You have to go into the bushes and look feeding and cut grass for all the animals that your grandparents own. You not own them, but your grandparents own them, but are your responsibility to feed them. Jesus, God bless them soul. The good days is that we learn to appreciate from a humble beginning. We learn to appreciate what we have and did not regret what we had. We learn to appreciate it and we grew. Even today, I am humble, still humble by the way I was grown. And it shaped me in a way where if I don't have something, it's not even a bother to me because of how it shaped me as a little country boy.
0: So, Lenworth, rural communities often foster a strong sense of neighborly support and resilience. What are some of your fondest memories from your early days in Hall's Delight that still keep you grounded today?
1: Well, those memories, oh my God. First of all, when any of our neighbor dead, everybody gather at that home and you give that support. And the support don't only comes that one time. Sometimes the support is like 2-3 weeks, even after the burial of the loved one, that support continues. And any sort of, for example, a man is building his house, and of course the first thing you do in building is foundation. And it's like you have a work community work day where the persons come out and help to dig the foundation with their personal tools. And a backhoe you have one, and excavator and something with them personal tool. And all you did that time is cook a big pot of food and share it to give everybody else. If you they are just slabbing their house, whatever. I mean, it's the same thing. You don't pay anybody. Back in the days, you don't pay anybody to do that. People just come. You say, oh, down the road, a man is slabbing house today. And you just see a man just start up here. Because guess what? It's a fun thing to do. And at the end of it, we get food.
0: You wear an incredible number of hats. Musician, singer, music director, MC, comedian, and the CEO of Lenny_Keys Music. How do you balance your creative artistry with your professional life?

0: the work gets done, and my musical career, it's done in a way where I enjoy it so much, because it gives honor to God, and it's something I love. So whether it is singing, playing music, directing choir, or not just directing only, but I would have helped choirs to in their functions and all, and I enjoy doing it, especially when them not get it. Yeah, man, I'm a dung at them skin, of course. And we can throw some back and stone band them and let them get it, yeah.
1: Well, it's a good thing I'm not a bad singer, so you wouldn't have to throw any stones at me at all. But Lenny, beyond the stage and studio, you also serve as a police officer and EMT and the owner of LB Security Company. I want to know what inspired you to pursue a path centered heavily on national security, emergency medical care, and public safety all at the same time.
0: All right. So with the national security part, that is a little bit technical. There was a particular saying that I was forced in. So I was forced in by my sibling, who they are a part of the security force. I was forced in by them. Policing was never my thing. Music was my thing. Entertainment was my thing. However, I got the chance to enroll, and I took it on as if it was something I want to own. And with that, I would have engaged in the medical field by default, by good default. You have good and bad default. And thank God for J-Mark. Yes, J-Mark, why me enroll in the medical field, yeah. Yes, man. And that now would allow me. I always care about people. Me always care about people. Me have a care, a special care for people. Like, I think me should have cared more for people. But that would have helped me to care more in the medical field, because then I became this person who, you know, me get this soft heart. And especially now I hone, when I see a police coming, it comes into the medical facility to get care. It's like, they are my police. They are not just police, but they are my police. I own them, because they come to me for such care or whatever it is. And doing the in the medical aspect of the forest, it, trust me, it is just something that you would want to do. It's something that you want to do.

0: trust me, it is just something that you would want to do. It's something that you want to do. And it was never a stressful time. Sometimes it was stressful, but I enjoyed it. And like some, you call them VIP people, them who go certain places and them kind of little afraid because of the environment and what's happening in our society, you know. And I thought about it and I said, you know, based on my experience and expertise in the field, why not just do this? And I just jump at it. As a matter of fact, how I came about having my security company, it was a lady from Belgium who, she's an ambassador, and she came here to do some work, and a friend of mine asked me if I want to be your bodyguard for some days or whatever, and that's how my security company was birthed.
1: Well, Lenny, to be honest, I'm glad your brother forced you to do this, because we wouldn't be having this conversation with you were it not for that. But outside of that, you're deeply passionate, I hear, about helping others live a healthy lifestyle. Lenny, really? You're also a fitness and wellness coach? And I hear you offer community service through health and wellness initiatives like Unity Fitness. Why is physical and mental well-being so crucial, you think, to building strong, resilient communities?
0: All right, so the exercise thing, the fitness classes, it birthed from the medical services branch where I formerly worked. So whilst I was there, they were having this thing they call Force It Out Challenge, where we go around to the different divisions in the police department, and because we have a lot of persons who are overweight, they are obese and obese, and very overweight, and so we try to help them. So that's how, because I was on that team as well, so that's how I came about and said, you know, I could do this for my church community, and by extension, once I do this for the community, by extension, the church, so by extension, it feeds the community as well. And I'm very passionate when it comes on to health and wellness. I'm very passionate about it, because in that too, it helped with the mental aspect. So I'm very passionate, and tell you what, I do this for free, because I said to them, hey, if I put a cost on it to say, hey, $500 for a class, for a session, whatever, you know, some persons will not want to pay. But when I do it for free, I do it in my own timing. So I'm very, very passionate about helping people in many different forms.
1: Now, I don't know how you do it, but your volunteer service spans organizations like Jamaica Youth for Christ and the St. John's Ambulance Service, alongside active work in local churches and community clubs. Where do you get this relentless drive for community building?
0: Because when you look at it, persons need these things. And if you, sometimes when these things are offered, they are offered at a cost. And if I can do it free of cost to help somebody, then the Bible tells us, your living shall not be in vain. So that's my drive in helping somebody. So if I don't help you presently, I mean, I can help a relative of you. So it's really a drive for me to help.
1: It is clear to me, Lenny, that whether you're performing on the keys, responding to an emergency, motivating youth, or playing football in your spare time, you embody the mantra, keep an open mind and a positive attitude. And I just wondered, what is your message to other rural Jamaicans who are juggling multiple dreams and striving to make a national impact?
0: All right, my encouragement to you, I would say this is a part of my philosophy.

0: that you are living in a space and you are maybe experiencing some challenges in life, don't give up. Find some persons, just find somebody who you are confident enough to talk to, and just at least talk to somebody. Find out how you can go about doing this. Learn a skill, learn a trade, just do something and just move from the gutter that you may feel like your mindset is in. You may not be in a gutter physically, but your mindset, that's what controls sometimes, our mindset.
1: Lenny, I must tell you that this has been a fascinating conversation. I can't recall ever speaking to someone who does so much and does so much well. Thank you so very much for joining us and sharing your story.
0: And thanks for having me.
1: That was Lenworth Brown. Just before we take the break, did you know that ackee is the national fruit of Jamaica and the star of the island's national dish, ackee and saltfish? Ackee develops bright red-orange pods that open to reveal edible yellow arils when fully ripe. There are two main types of ackee, identified by the color of the aril. That with a soft yellow aril is known as butter ackee, and cheese ackee is hard and cream-colored. I think I have cheese ackee at home. It belongs to the soapberry family, which makes it cousin to, get this, lychee and guinep. Can you imagine?

0: Before the day begins, before the first meeting, before the world starts moving, the Gleaner delivers to your home, to your office, and straight to your screen. 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
0: Welcome back to Rural Spotlight. I'm Althea McKenzie. 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She is a proud alumna of Mount Alvernia High School. Deandra's journey is a masterclass in pivoting with purpose. She transitioned from science to arts, earning her Bachelor of Laws from UWI Mona, to diving headfirst into the worlds of digital marketing, logs with destination events with Thai Flora Lux, and real estate with Nautilus Properties. As a gifted poet whose patriotic words have traveled across the globe, a pastor's daughter rooted in faith, and a current Master of Law student pushing toward international horizons, Deandra proves that you can build a massive, boundary-breaking career right from the western corner of our island. Deandra, welcome to Rural Spotlight.
5: Good evening. Thank you so much for having me. I'm very excited to be on the show tonight.
0: Deandra, you were born in Mandeville but have called Montego Bay home since you were 3 years old. How has growing up and building your life in the vibrant western end of the island shaped your perspective and your connection to rural and regional Jamaica?
5: That is an excellent question. Thank you. So yes, I was born in Mandeville and we moved to Montego Bay when I was 3. I don't have so many memories of Mandeville except that it was very peaceful and I love the weather for sure. I went to Bel Air Prep at first. Montego Bay has my heart. Growing up there was amazing. I went to Mount Alvernia High. We were on a hill. We're called a school on the hill. And you could even see the water while you're at the high school. It was beautiful. I think seeing Montego Bay be involved in tourism, how hard the people work and how beautiful it is, really shaped my idea of being Jamaican. And I decided that I always wanted to live near the water. So that's where I will always be.
0: You love water. What are some of your fondest memory of growing up in the West with all of that water around you?
5: All right. Well, I would say since I've always wanted to live by the water, it's no surprise that my fondest memory in Montego Bay is with the water. I grew up going to Sunset Beach down by Dead End and with my family. Funny enough, I still can't swim. I'm learning now. But going to the beach growing up was very beautiful, very peaceful, and I loved it very much.
0: Now, you initially started with the sciences at the CSEC level before making a swift pivot to the arts and eventually pursuing law at UWI Mona. What did that journey of self-discovery teach you about flexibility and chasing what truly fulfills you?

0: Well, that's a really good question, because I think that's one of the first clues that I would be like this in life, where I am doing everything that I want to do. So I started off as a bright girl, and I thought, okay, I'll be a doctor. I saw on TV this doctor that deals with premature babies, and I said, that's what I'm going to do. So of course I start doing the science subjects, and immediately realized that, this might not be for me. I got good grades, but it was harder for me than I would have imagined. And I've always been a creative person at heart. I wrote poems for as long as I can remember, and they've always been really good poems. I always had a book, I was always reading, I was always writing. So I don't know why I was sending myself into medicine and thinking that's where I needed to be. So I actually sat literature in grade 9. And that was how I got that. I got a distinction in literature, and that's how I was able to pivot to the art subjects for CAPE. I did law at CAPE, and I said, I'm really good at this, and I could really make an impact. And that's how I ended up at UA Mona to study law. And even after that, I did end up doing more pivots. I think it real I realized that we're never just one thing, and we're capable of more than we can imagine.
1: Now, you've spent the last couple of years working in digital and experiential marketing with Thai Floralux. How would you say blending your creative writing background with marketing give you a front row seat to the enterprise and beauty of our tourism belt?
0: Okay, so yes, I ended up

0: of our tourism belt.
1: Okay, so yes, I ended up getting into marketing almost during the of all my creative interests. I got to do digital ads, international publishing, billboard ads, and more. Ty Flora was an amazing job. I worked with them prior to the hurricane, and they are Jamaica's largest weddings and events provider. So I got to go to these jaw-dropping, lavish destination weddings across Jamaica, mostly on the western end. It was just very dynamic, it was very fun, and it was a really good deep dive into the tourism sector.
0: So you did law, marketing, and real estate? Because I hear you're a realtor with Nautilus Properties. How has stepping into the real estate world expanded, you think, DeAndre, your view of development and business enterprise in Western Jamaica?
1: Well, I think real estate in Montego Bay is very exciting because we are essentially selling paradise. You know, this is Mobe is like another Miami. I know the Prime Minister said that the other day, but it's true. People are coming here to buy waterfront properties and just sprawling views. So it's amazing the properties that people have built, the things that you can sell, but also at the same time, you have people who are born and grown in Montego Bay, people who need space as well as natives of Mobe, and blending that world and seeing how they intersect has been really exciting. And yes, so I'm also in law, I'm in real estate, and I'm in marketing. The way I got into all of them kind of is, I don't think I ever set out to do any of them, like you said, with the, like I said, with CSEC and CAPE, right? I ended up in law on a pivot. And I ended up in real estate on a pivot as well. I started working with an attorney called Gabrielle Grant, and she was in real estate. And then I quickly became her real estate agent when she formed her brokerage. So we got to do not only an intersection of marketing and law, but we also did real estate and law. So I got to do some corporate law, I did some real estate law. It's just been an exciting mingle of many different things. And she's actually a Kingstonian who moved to Montego Bay. So she got the Mobe bug as well. And she put down some roots there. She's back in Kingston now, but we miss her very much.
0: Deandra, your story is a powerful reminder that you can pivot, you can evolve, and redefine success on your own terms. Girl, I am so fascinated. If you could leave our Radio Jamaica listeners with one piece of advice about dreaming big from a small corner of the world, what would it be?
1: With my experience in corporate law, real estate law, and now doing a master's in American law, I think I'm finding more and more of a pull to social justice and public law, and continuing to enhance our laws of Jamaica and the laws of other places to make sure that we don't forget anybody, to make sure that everybody has access to the legal resources that they need to make sure that we're not just shuffling people into the system and saying, okay, well, you know, some of these are working out, so we don't have to worry about the others. We also need to get back to the drawing board and fix the system to find the ways that things aren't working, to find the ways that some people are dropping through the cracks, right? We have the opportunity to do that. And sometimes it takes more time, it takes more collaboration, and it takes more proactive thinking. But I think we are in such a good place in Jamaica that now we need to start making sure that we pencil out where we want to be and how we get there with the public system, with the legal system, with the court system, and make sure that people have access. People have access to what they need, and people have access to solving conflicts. And with, you know, see my mother as a social worker, making sure that before we even get to the courtroom, that we are making sure that we give people what they need, we give families what they need to set them up for success, right? So I'm interested in social justice, public law, and human rights. And then if I had something to say to a young woman out there, I'd start by saying, some time ago, Tammy Chin called herself a multi-potentialite, which is somebody who pursues many different interests and creative pursuits. And She said she, you know, she didn't necessarily have

0: one true calling, but she had all these things that she wanted to try. And I think that really resonated with me, that I didn't need to define myself in one sentence. I can be part creative, I can be a part legal mind, I can be part just about volunteer, or, you know, sometimes I like a little bit of admin work. And we don't have to section off ourselves. We can pursue whatever we want to be. Sometimes we feel limited by our environments, but that is never true. Your environment is just where you're starting, right? You decide what you want to be. And I think if there's a country that has shown the world that one person can make a huge impact, or one person can do whatever they want, it's Jamaica, right? I think they say that all the time. We're little, but we're taller. I don't think we don't have any ceilings on who we can be. And especially as women in this country, which is amazing, right? If you find yourself having an interest in something, make a plan, be strategic, and go after it.
1: A big thank you, Deandra. I thoroughly enjoyed this conversation. I believe your story will inspire so many young people out there. Thank you for sharing this remarkable journey with us.
0: Thank you for having me, and I hope I can come back another day.
1: And that's it, folks. 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We welcome stories of community impact, exceptional individuals, innovative projects, and activities that uplift rural Jamaica. Please, please, please share them with us so that your community can be featured on our show. I'm your host, Althea McKenzie. Really want to thank Siobhanie Blair for giving me this opportunity to share with you. Thanks to our producer, Anna K. Fuller, and radio technicians, Ludlow Barker and Joel Knight. Join us again next Sunday at 7 p.m. as we continue to journey across the island to highlight the extraordinary people shaping our nation from the ground up. Until then, have a great week.
2: Well, you've just heard Rural Spotlight, brought to you by Radio Jamaica. And we thank Althea McKenzie, who this week sat in for Siobhanie Blair. Hope you enjoyed. I'm Ralston McKenzie, and we stand you by now for Sunday Contact, coming up in just a moment or two, all right? So bear with us, okay? I will be keeping you company for the rest of this evening, right up until we get to gospel and song, right about 10:15.
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Yes, gentle people. Today, the 4th day of October. For heaven's sake, hasn't the time been moving? Yes, imperceptibly. Time is catching up with us. We're almost beginning to smell the Christmas breeze. We are, what, at the 277th day for 2026. And it was on this date back in the year 1957 that the space age began for the world. The Soviet Union launched Sputnik 1. And Sputnik 1 was the first spacecraft to leave the Earth's atmosphere, and the world's first artificial satellite, you might say, was launched into orbit by the Soviet Union, Sputnik 1. And, well, that was the beginning of the space age. How many years ago was that? 1957. Wow. Yeah, time, and we've achieved so much since then. Gone on to Mars and launched

gone on to Mars and launched spacecraft, valued, you know, and to really be congratulated, really. And the whole development of space has led to so much more improvements in our own daily lives. Gentle people, we're all in this thing together, aren't we? Mm-hmm. Yes, as we advance in our space knowledge, we advance in knowledge to improve life on our planet.

Al Jarreau as we start off musically this beautiful Sunday. We're in this love together. We're in this life together. Shared on planet Earth at this time and in this place. All right. Folks, happy to be with you this evening and hope it can help you in your quest to make that essential link with your loved ones wherever they are. If that's what you hope for and pray for, we provide the forum for that. And I just want to again thank from the bottom of my heart all my foot soldiers who assist in the process willingly and joyfully too, as they stand by to pick up on your messages that you deliver through the airwaves or through WhatsApp. And if they do, in fact, with all honesty, know the persons that you are trying to find, they will help, as I say, willingly and joyfully.

0: Thanks for being there for us. Oh, my foot soldiers. All right. God bless you. Let's take our first caller. Hello. Good evening.
1: Good evening, Mr. McKenzie, and how are you?
0: I'm pretty good, thank you, my love. Thank God, yes. And you? What about you?
1: Fair to kind.
0: Fair. Okay. That's wonderful enough. Yes. Give me your name. Okay. Can I get your name?
1: My name is Adassa Carr.
0: All right. Very from yes. Where?
1: And I want to say thanks to you and Miss Pauline and the sender of the blood testing of the pressure machine.
0: Okay.
1: I got it last week.
0: Mm-hmm. That's lovely.
1: Yes.
0: Lovely.
1: And I'm thankful.
0: Lovely, my dear. Yeah. I'm happy that you are happy, you know, in that regard.
1: Yes.
0: Great, great. All right, and I hope you use it, you know,
1: to
0: promote your good health.
1: Yes, sir.
0: Mm-hmm.
1: And I also want to say hi to Mr. Marshall, living in Florida. He's a blind person. I want to say hi to him.
0: All right. Very well. Mm-hmm. In Florida. Okay.
1: Yes.
0: All right. He linked you up, having heard you on the program or something?
1: Yes.
0: Great, great. Very well.
1: Yeah.
0: All right. Mr. Marshall, I hope he's getting this special hello from Adassa Carr, eh? First caller on the program this evening. Thank you so much, Adassa.
1: And
0: for...
1: thank you, too, sir. Thank
0: you. Yeah, man. God bless you.
1: And bye.
0: Good health to you, my dear, for you and your family.
1: Okay. Same to you, too, Mr. McKenzie. Same to you.
0: Thank you. Thank you so much. Goodbye now. Thanks for calling. Hello. Good evening. Hello. Hello. Wow. I don't want to hear my voice coming back at me, you know. You turn it off. Okay.
2: How are you doing?
0: I'm doing well, thank you, sir.
2: Okay.
0: Right.
2: I'm Elvin from Cambridge.
0: Oh, yes. Yes, indeed. I pick up your voice. Mm-hmm.
2: Just call us again, one short, you know.
0: Mm-hmm. Okay.
2: How was your birthday?
0: Oh, pretty good, thank you. Yes, we're at the beginning of another month, you know, since we had our special celebration there, you know. Yeah, man.
2: August, I did my own, the 24th of August.
0: Okay, All right, Elvin, from Cambridge. All right. Do you have any special... need this evening or everything kosher?
2: Like I said, to all, say hi to all the people in Washina, Cambridge, St. Elizabeth, Springfield, Donegal, Newmarket, Brighton.
0: Mm-hmm. All right.
2: Coming from Elvin in Cambridge.
0: All right, that's nice of you.
2: All right.
0: You're in a very happy mood tonight and you want to greet everybody.
2: Can't call them
0: you. All right, Elvin.
2: Okay.
0: We thank you for that, my friend.
2: Okay.
0: Keep the faith.
2: All right, bye.
0: Good, good. Bye-bye. If you've got love in your heart, you know, you have a good feeling and you want to share it, it's the better way to be, I'm sure. Hello, good evening. You're live on the radio, Sunday Contact. Who's this?
3: Brian McKenzie, good night.
0: Yes, good night to you, sir. Who's this?
3: All right. Johnson.
0: This is who?
3: All right.
0: Oh, Horace Johnson?
3: Yeah, ma'am.
0: All right, very good. Good to have you, sir. Right.
3: He looked like Jarrett, the blood pressure machine, the man. But I call him on me and can't get no call until now.
0: Oh, you've not got a call yet?
3: No, sir.
0: And the audio blood pressure machines. We still have some, you know, that's the point. Not everybody has gotten their request filled yet. I mean, I'm only saying sometimes, you know, there may be difficulties with the telephone, you know. I can only say that my...

0: able and competent assistant at the front desk. Her name is Pauline, Sister yes. Pauline.
1: Yes.
0: You know, she will be following through on making the calls so folks can come and collect the machines that are promised to them, you know. So you've not got yours yet. You say you have not been called yet. Is that it?
1: No, I don't got it as yet. I don't get no call.
0: No calls yet, eh?
1: And it's probably last Sunday not me. I'll call you. Yeah, man.
0: All right. Oris, I can only apologize for the lack of connection to you, you know. But let me see what I can do for this week. I am sometimes hard pressed to follow up, you know, and to track back. But if you give me your number again, I'll see what I can do to make this happen for you at the earliest. You know what I'm saying? Give me your phone number again.
1: 876.
0: 876. 49. Go ahead.
1: 555.
0: Okay. 495-5584.
1: Yeah.
0: Now let me get it again. 876-495-5584.
1: That's right.
0: All right, Horace. Where are you again in Jamaica?
1: Maypen, Clarendon.
0: Maypen. All right.
1: Mm-hmm.
0: Yes. And you are indeed blind, aren't you? Or visually impaired?
1: No. Half blind, but not fully.
0: Yeah, you're impaired somewhat. As you say, half blind. Mm-hmm.
1: Glaucoma and cataract.
0: Oh, wow, yes.
1: That come a black delephite entirely.
0: Oh, I see. Right. Right.
1: And I've been treatment at the Mandibla Hospital.
0: Mm-hmm.
1: I clinic.
0: Yes.
1: I went here Friday, but to the doctor was on strike now. I have to go back.
0: Oh, yes. There.
1: To get back my appointment and my prescription. Mm-hmm. To drop the eye drop.
0: Mm-hmm.
1: Yeah.
0: Yeah, okay. Well, my friend, you've highlighted an event that's happening right now. There's a protest in the medical services delivery by the professionals at the pinnacle, the doctors, eh?
1: Yeah.
0: That's happening right now. Well, I believe they may be, you know, winding down, as it were, because I believe what they may have been seeking, you know. I'm sorry, what's that?
1: I'm troubling with high blood pressure.
0: Oh, you have that, yes, right. Yeah. Well, that's why you do need this monitor to be able to keep track of it.
1: Yeah.
0: All right, my friend, I'm going to make it a special, you know, duty of mine to get you this. So who could you get to pick it up, seeing you live so far in Maypen?
1: Well, my niece promised to get it for me.
0: Your niece?
1: Yeah.
0: You have her, give me her name again.
1: Carol Forrester.
0: Carol. All right.
1: Forrester.
0: Forrester. All right. All right. Does she have a number for herself?
1: No, I don't have her number.
0: Okay. Well, she can come by, you know. Let me just say that I know your name is already on the list. Okay, they may have had difficulty reaching your number. So let me just say with confidence that you can send your niece or give her the cue to come by the station, 32 Lyndhurst Road in Kingston. That's the address for Radio Jamaica, right?
1: Next week I will be in town, you know, so maybe I will be reaching there too.
0: Oh, well, if you can come before she gets here.
1: Yeah.
0: You know? Yeah. But if she can come any time between now and whenever you may have thought to come, you know, she could always pick it up. You have my word on that.
1: She says she didn't know how to come earlier until when we call her.
0: You call her and tell her, yeah. Well, okay. Mm-hmm.

0: Farrakhan from Miss Pauline.
1: Right.
0: I cannot tell her my gazette. Because she says she doesn't want to pay for your go up and doesn't get it.
1: And doesn't get it, yeah. Well, listen to me. I give you my word that your name is on the list to receive the monitor, the audio blood pressure monitor, okay?
0: I know my name is on the list, Mark.
1: Sure. And that your niece can come without fail and obtain it, okay?
0: Okay.
1: All right, so follow through as quickly as you can and get in touch with her and let her know that on my say-so, then, if you wish, authority, she can come along on your behalf to collect your blood pressure monitor. All right, Horace?
0: If I don't get her, my niece, I could come, but I would like to call your... before I come, to certain that it is there.
1: Yeah, well, if I give you my word, you know, you can be sure it's here. Okay? Believe me, because I track the list, I add to it from each program, you know, and I have discussions with Pauline on the matter. You know?
0: Okay.
1: So you can be assured, Horace, and I only apologize for you having not yet received it since May when you last called, you know?
0: Long time, no man.
1: All right.
0: And the man makes me take so long, too.
1: Well, that's the way it is sometimes. A slip between the lip and the cup, as it were. All right. Take care of yourself, my friend, and follow up, huh?
0: You too. Have a super fine night.
1: Yes, you too now. Bless you. Sunday Contact. Good evening. Hello.
2: Good night, Sir Mark.
1: Yes, good evening. Can I have your name?
2: Yes, I'm Henry Smith.
1: Henry Smith.
2: Yes, sir. I called you about a month and a half, 2 ago, you know.
1: Yes.
2: About some little assistance, you know, where some lumber is concerned to build back my cook that Melissa mash up, you know. If damaged lumber would help me, you know, along with a roll of mesh, but until now I haven't heard anything about it, you know. No success so far, you know.
1: Yes, all right. Where in Jamaica do you live, Henry?
2: Darlington, sir, Darlington.
1: Okay, right. You would have been, you know, in the area, you know, of direct impact from the hurricane.
2: Yes, sir.
1: Right. So you were requesting
2: a little assistance, you know, to build back my coop. So I just need some 2x4 and one by 3, and a roller mesh would put me in good stead, you know.
1: I'm requesting assistance for lumber.
2: Yes.
1: And mesh.
2: Yes, sir.
1: To rebuild your chicken coops. Okay, sir.
2: Yes.
1: Okay.
2: Yeah. And I called and tell you thanks for one of the machine that I asked for. I got mine, you know.
1: You got your machine, right?
2: Yes, and another visual.
1: Okay, give me your phone number again.
2: Yes, it's 876-393-3677. Yes, sir.
1: All right, got you.
2: Yes, sir.
1: All right, well, you're live on the radio, Henry.
2: Yes,
1: so, again, your request is going out.
2: Yes.
1: I'm sure you are saying it truthfully, you know.
2: Yes, sir.
1: And you have a need to rebuild your chicken coops.
2: Yes, sir. Yes,
1: right.
2: Yes. And in the same breath, I've got one of the talking machine for Hugo. What's his second name? Hugo.
1: You're requesting another one?
2: Yes, for Hugo. He's visual. Hugo Simon. He's blind, you know.
1: Okay.
2: So you would like one. So you asked me to check with you because you heard me when I asked you for mine.
1: Okay. What's his name?
2: Hugo Simon.
1: Hugo Simon.
2: Yes, sir.
1: Okay.
2: And I have somebody could pick it up. The same with some Wilson. She lives in Kingston. She comes down my way here more times. So
1: okay.
2: Up for him, you know.
1: Winsome Wilson.
2: Yes, sir.
1: All right.
2: Yes.
1: All right. I'll get this one through to the able Pauline at the front desk.
2: Yes, Mr. Ma.
1: To see if we could get that one for your friend.
2: Yes, sir.
1: Good that you're thinking of others while you are looking
2: nature.
1: About
2: that's
1: your own
2: nature,
1: interests.
2: Yeah.
1: Yes, that's nice, sir. Very good of you.
2: Yes.
1: All right. So we'll add his name to the list as well.
2: Yes.
1: Hugo Simon, you say?
2: Yes, sir.
1: Right, right. And it will come under your name, your telephone number?
2: Yes, sir. Yes.
1: All right. All right. Yes. Thank you so much, then.
2: Hugo Simon.
1: Right, Hugo Simon. And, we're appealing for those who can help, you know, and as I say, we have some very, very generous and kind people out there. Who as best as they are able, reach out to assist those who are in dire need, you know, and I would put you in that category.
2: Yes, sir. Thanks.
1: You want to make yourself useful, although you are visually impaired,
2: you
1: know, to keep the home fires burning, so to speak.
2: I
1: okay.
2: Yes.
1: Thank you, sir.
2: Yes, and thank you to Mr. Mm-hmm. Man. You know?
1: All right, sir. Thank you, too.
2: Mm-hmm. Yes, sir.
1: Bye-bye. Bye-bye now. Sunday contact. Wow. Time is going ahead of us. Gentle people, good to have your company on this, your station, Radio Jamaica, 94 FM.

0: Off My Heart. Beautiful music there. She's 43, and still doing well for herself. Surely we'll hear more from her in due course. Wherever you are in this God-blessed and beautiful country, it's a super Sunday evening to you. The first Sunday of October, the 4th of October. And, well, can you believe it? It was on this date in 1535, remind you, the first complete English translation of the Bible was printed. The first complete English translation of the Bible was printed in the year 1535 on this date. That's beyond anything we could imagine, huh? Way back, more than almost five centuries ago. And then, well, if you can think about that, the King James Version and all the other versions that have followed since then, 1535, the very first complete English translation. And then in the year 1958, transatlantic passenger jet service began between New York and London. The first transatlantic passenger jet service began between New York and London. Important dates. Maybe another one might be useful. In 1965, Pope Paul VI became the first reigning pontiff to visit the United States. 1965, John Paul VI, first reigning pontiff to visit the U.S. All right. Significant dates in a way, as we traverse time and space. Good evening. Welcome. Hello. Sunday Contact. How are you? Hello, we're not getting you? Hello? Hello?
1: Yes, you're not hearing me?
0: Yes, we're hearing you now. Hello? Yes, we get you now.
1: Okay, how are you?
0: I'm very well, thank you, sir.
1: Yes.
0: And this is?
1: Mr. Lewis, Clarence Lewis.
0: Clarence Lewis.
1: Yes.
0: All right, sir. Your line isn't so good though, you know, Clarence. And I'm saying that your line is a little bit foggy.
1: Are you hearing me now?
0: Oh, much better. It's cleared up somewhat, yes.
1: Okay.
0: I'm
1: calling about one of the blood pressure machine. My one get damaged. I don't know what I'm doing. So, you know, I get one about 3 years now.
0: Oh, really?
1: Yes.
0: Do you have a visual defect or what?
1: Yes, I'm blind.
0: Oh, blind, okay.
1: Yes.
0: Right, sir. All right. Well, quickly, give me your address, your phone number, really.
1: Yes, that's 907.
0: 876.
1: Yeah, 907.
0: Mm-hmm.
1: 85.
0: Go ahead, man.
1: 62. No, 82.
0: No, come again. Let's start again. 907.
1: Yeah.
0: 82.
1: 65.
0: Yes. And you're where in Jamaica?
1: I'm in Spanish Town.
0: All right, sir.
1: I have a brother who is blind, too.
0: Well, I don't know if we have enough in...
1: Yeah, if we get that one, still have anything we share between me and him.
0: All right, but what's your brother's name?
1: Robert Lewis.
0: All right, sir.
1: But him live in Lariston now.
0: How would you get it anyway?
1: Yeah, man, I have a son live nearby.
0: Okay.
1: Yes, I will get it.
0: Okay.
1: I'm the doctor's son to pick it up for me.
0: Okay, to pick up. All right, sir.
1: Yeah.
0: All right.
1: Yeah, that's him, Mr. McKenzie.
0: He
1: want to find a long-time friend. mother.

0: granddaughter. The name is, the daughter name is Dawn. And her mother name is...
1: Where are they believed to be? Give me...
0: Down by Coalbeck area.
1: Coalbeck?
0: Yeah,
1: that's... Is it in Old Harbour you're talking about?
0: Yes, yes.
1: Okay.
0: Yes.
1: Okay, mm-hmm.
0: Her mother name, Cherry. Miss Cherry. Otherwise,
1: okay.
0: I think her daughter call her mother Miss Green, though.
1: So you want to find or link up with?
0: Link up with me, Clarence Lewis, Mr. Lewis. They know me as Mr.
1: No,
0: Lewis.
1: No, give me the people who you want to link you up.
0: Yeah, that's Dawn.
1: Dawn?
0: Yes.
1: Uh-huh.
0: Her mother name is Cherry. Otherwise, Miss Green. She have a brother name. Chico is a musician. I don't know if you know him, blows sax.
1: Uh-huh. Her brother, his name is what?
0: Chico. Yeah.
1: And where are they believed to be?
0: Chico there in the foreign, not in Jamaica.
1: Overseas, okay. Yeah, but you're saying Dawn. Where is Dawn? Where do you think she is?
0: I think she is in Coalbeck, man. They have a house down there. They used to live in... Where me living now, but they move
1: over
0: down
1: okay.
0: That
1: mm-hmm.
0: But I don't have any link with them now. I don't know if
1: in the vicinity of Old Harbour there. Mm-hmm. All right, and you have a... Give me your number again. We have that now as 876, I think, 907.
0: Yes.
1: 8265, no?
0: Right, yeah.
1: All right, sir.
0: Yes.
1: All right, I hope Dawn... You don't have a surname for Dawn?
0: I do have a surname.

0: It could be the link.
1: Yes.
0: Or the brother Chico, who is overseas.
1: Yes.
0: And her mother, you say, is Cherry.
1: Cherry, Miss Green.
0: Or Miss Green.
1: Right.
0: Is she still alive, though?
1: I don't know.
0: You've not been in touch with them for quite a while now, huh?
1: Quite a while, right.
0: All right.
1: And the number is missing. I don't have a number, right?
0: All right, sir. Well, I hope that works for you, Brother Clarence.
1: Yes,

0: important.
1: Let me know how it works out, will you, please?
0: Man, thank you for listening to me.
1: Yeah, well, oh my goodness, that kind of kindness, you know, we must hopefully ask to be replicated over and over. Magnificent. And I tell you something, by the way, we heard of the passing of Mr. Brian Saint-Just, brother of Francois Saint-Just, who we know.

0: you know, from the heart, may have been somehow interrupted, you know, because of his dying. But that's the story of life, eh? We give thanks. Keep your good intentions alive, gentle people, and take action when you can. Hello, good evening. Good evening.
1: Good evening, Mr. Mackenzie.
0: Yes, Sunday Contact. Can I have your name?
1: My name is Kleebert.
0: Kleebert.
1: Yes, sir.
0: Kleebert what?
1: Vaz.
0: Vaz. Oh, my yes. Goodness. Yes, sir.
1: I'm a blinded man.
0: I know your name, of course.
1: Okay.
0: You were one of the first. Yes, sir.
1: I have a problem here.
0: Mm-hmm.
1: I need, today I may have a little fun, and today I'm going to find the fun that's jamming at work.
0: Oh, listen. I have to be careful that I don't overdo these, requests. Because the program has a specific intent, you know what I mean? I've got to balance the needs out there as against, for physical things as opposed to the need for persons to find their loved ones, you know what I'm saying?
1: I understand, Mr. Mackenzie. Mm-hmm. But I'm just begging if anyone could help me with a little fan.
0: A fan?
1: Yes, sir. Kai time is hot. I cannot manage it like that.
0: Mm-hmm. Yes. Right.
1: Please, I'm begging somebody to help me with a little fan, Mr. Mackenzie.
0: Mm-hmm. And give me your phone number again.
1: 847.
0: 876.
1: 847.
0: Mm-hmm.
1: 9167.
0: 9167. 9167.
1: Yes, sir.
0: And you're the blind man who has gotten the audio machine for the blood pressure. And
1: yes,
0: you,
1: Mr. Parkins.
0: Yeah, Mr. Parkins.
1: Yes, sir.
0: That's right.
1: Yes,
0: from
1: sir.
0: New Orleans, my essential ambassador there in Louisiana. All right, so you're asking for a fan because the days are hot.
1: Yes, sir.
0: And unbearably hot, eh?
1: Yes, all right, sir. Well,
0: you've thrown it out there through the program, and if someone can get to you, they will call you, I'm sure.
1: Okay,
0: and
1: Mr.
0: See if we can get your need filled.
1: I would, Mr. Parkin, I would like you to short, Mr.
0: Give you
1: because I meant to on that time. I meant to be sure, but me don't know. Me not, me hear like the phone did I give me a buzz back. Me was talking to somebody. So I guess it was the.
0: All right, 876. Your number again is 876-847-9167.
1: Yes, sir. Mr. Parkin, give me a short, sir, please.
0: You want a call from Mr. Parkins, all right.
1: Yes, sir. Thank you very much, sir.
0: Leviton Parkins. All right, sir.
1: Okay, sir. Take care now, sir.
0: All right. Look after yourself, my friend.
1: And
0: I hope your neighborhood, friends and folks in your neighborhood. Where again are you? Remind me.
1: I'm in Westmoreland, Grange Hill.
0: Grange Hill.
1: Yes,
0: all
1: sir.
0: Right. That's a ways away. Yeah.
1: I live alone now. I'm alone by myself. You know?
0: Yes, sir. So how do you make out with a living, with your living?
1: Well, through me never born blind, I have to do what I have to do for myself. Plus, Mr. Desmond Mackenzie did build me one of them little house. So I survived Melissa. We don't get in any hurt.
0: Oh, isn't that wonderful?
1: Yes, sir.
0: To be grateful indeed, yes, you have to be.
1: Yes,
0: luckily, you escaped damage for awful damage from Melissa.
1: I was fretting because it was terrible. And I was turned up on it cut right next door to me.
0: Mm-hmm. Look at that, yes.
1: You know, I was fretting, man.
0: Yes.
1: All right.
0: All right. Thank you for calling, sir. Appreciate.
1: Yes, sir.
0: All right. Look after yourself and give thanks, eh?

0: Yes, sir, I will.
1: Pray that you will be blessed.
0: Okay.
1: With a fan, that is, you know.
0: Yes, sir. Yes, I would like.
1: All right. Please call me back and let me know.
0: Okay, Samuel.
1: Take care of yourself. Goodbye now.
0: Bye.
1: Sunday Contact on the Magnificent Radio Jamaica, 94 FM. We need to get to see what our WhatsAppers are saying. All right, and my name is Cherry Anderson, Mr. Mack, and I'm looking for Valda Sutton. We were church sisters at Lighthouse, Full Gospel Church of God, but we've not seen each other in years now. If you have any information on her, please, that is anybody in Radioland who's tuned in, could give me a call. Cherry Anderson looking to link up with her dear church sister, Valda Sutton of the Lighthouse Full Gospel Church. But you need to let me know where this is, huh? The number at any rate is 876-799-3132. That's 799-3132. All right, Sister Cherry. Hopefully you will get in touch, which is your request tonight from your friend and church sister. All right, this one says, my name is Sonia Dixon, and I live in the United States, and I'm looking for a longtime friend named Kay Hutchinson from Waitabit in Trelawney. She was living in Mandeville with her aunt next to the Bel Air High School. Her aunt was working at the Hargreaves Memorial Hospital there, and both of us used to go to the Adventist Church on Caledonia Road. And then if she's listening in or anyone who knows her, please pass on the information to her. My phone number is 347-397-2569. That's 347-397-2569. All right, Sister Sonia Dixon. I sure hope that you will hear from your dear friend pretty soon. All right, we have standing by Helen Reddy. It's a woman's world.

That's heading ready for you. Yes, and she passed away, sadly, on a September evening, on the 29th of September 2020, age of 78. Yeah, the lyrics of that song speak so much of the nature of the strength of a woman, indeed, as we look to this month, the awareness of breast cancer and the need for early detection, and for all of us, all the women in our lives, as men who revere, as it were, and are thankful for their presence. You know, what would we do without women? And just life would be almost meaningless, wouldn't it, eh? Yeah, man. Girls, ladies out there, we do appreciate you tons. Especially if she's a woman of heart and mind. A lady who died from breast cancer, Minnie Riperton. Get tested.

Beautiful song there. Yeah, great arrangements and the background music for Minnie Riperton, a great performer, great singer, who sadly left us as a result of breast cancer and the resulting metastases, you know, affecting all the other organs of the thorax. Yes, it's important for us to keep a track, folks, and to be aware that although we may even have faith in healing, it's important for us to act intelligently and get tested, and sooner you can, you know, do the requisite tests, mammograms or whatever other available means that are available, you know. Those of you especially who have genetic experiences with other relatives that may have been affected, it's important that you follow up even more urgently to get tested regularly enough. Yes, Minnie Riperton. A little bit of this lady in her favorite song, our favorite. Sunday contact time, 9 o'clock.

0: Oh, such a pretty song there. That's the great, late Minnie Riperton. Oh yes, let's go through this a month with that awareness, and if we can identify too, in our own way, you know, that pink folded on your lapel there, the pink ribbon, and in whatever other way you can. Let's keep the awareness alive. All right, Sunday contact. Let's take this caller. Hello, good evening. Hello.
1: Hello.
0: Good evening. Welcome.
1: Sunday contact.
0: Yes, ma'am, you're live on the air at the moment. Yes, indeed.
1: Yes, I have been trying for a while, but this is my first time.
0: Oh, isn't that lovely?
1: Yes. Mm-hmm. And I'm trying to find my son's father. He died, and I would like him to know. His father's name is Winston.
0: Let me know who I'm talking to first.
1: This is Millicent Chambers.
0: Millicent?
1: Yes.
0: All right, Chambers, right. And you're calling from where, Millie?
1: I'm from the Portmore area.
0: All right. And you want to contact your son's father, you said?
1: Yeah, Winston Blake or any of his relatives.
0: And your son is?
1: Marlon Blake, and he died last November.
0: Marlon. You say your son died?
1: Yeah, he died, and I'm trying to contact his father and his relatives, the father's relatives.
0: Okay. All right. So, the father was not in touch, or did the father know about his son's death?
1: No, he doesn't.
0: Yes.
1: No.
0: Oh my goodness, that's not a happy state, huh? So, what's the name of his father?
1: Winston Blake.
0: And where is Winston believed to be?
1: The last known address, he was living in Stanford, Connecticut, and I tried there, and the number I had for him, it's not in service. So I have no idea where he is.
0: Oh, my goodness. How old was your son when he died?
1: He would have been 51 on November 6th.
0: Oh, grown person, okay. Yes. Okay, 50 plus, huh?
1: Yes.
0: Yes, I'm sorry to hear that, my dear. And his father, you say he was in Stanford, Connecticut, USA.
1: Yes.
0: What else do you know about Winston Blake? Did he have sisters, you know?
1: Yes, he has Carmen and Lola and Lynn.
0: Carmen, Lola
1: and Lynn.
0: And Lynn.
1: Yes.
0: Blake, I take it?
1: Yes.
0: Yes. What about connections here? And they're in Jamaica?
1: No, they're supposed to be living in Connecticut. But the phone number I have for them, they are no longer in service. So I have no idea.
0: Okay, yes. What about connections back here in Jamaica?
1: All the family, they moved to New York and the States. Marlon's grandparents, they both died. By his grandparents, by his father's side, they both died. So there's hardly any relatives left here in Jamaica.
0: But originally, where did they come from in Jamaica?
1: John's Hall, Clarendon.
0: Originated from John's Hall.
1: Yes.
0: Yes, okay. All right. Well, you've given as much information as you can, Sister Millicent. Give me your phone number.
1: It's 658.
0: 876? No, 658.
1: 658. That's a new area code.
0: Right, 658, right.
1: 213.
0: 0547. 0547. All right. I'm sorry to hear of your loss, you know.
1: You're welcome.
0: Your son. I hope it wasn't your only child.
1: No, he's my first child.
0: Your first child, okay. Right.
1: And I don't have the funeral.

0: So anyone who can help to link up with his dad, Winston Blake, you see?
1: Yeah, his mm-hmm. middle name is Gerald.
0: That's Winston important to know. Gerald. I was going to ask you for that. Yeah. Winston Gerald
1: Blake,
0: yes. Okay, because that could make a difference in terms of being recognized. Yes. Winston Gerald, because there are other Winston Blakes.
1: Oh, yes.
0: In fact, so many famous ones as well. One other, at least that I know of. Quite famous in the music world, you know?
1: Yes. Mm-hmm.
0: Okay. Winston Gerald Blake. Originally, the family came from John's Hall in Jamaica, in Clarendon. Right. Resided, as did the family, in Stanford, Connecticut, USA, and also New York, and other places. Okay. So you want father of Marlon, the late Marlon Blake, to, that's Winston Gerald Blake, to link you up. Millicent Chambers.
1: Yes.
0: All right, and your number, phone number is 658-213-0547.
1: That's correct.
0: All right, thank you so much, my dear. And
1: thank you.
0: You have my sympathies, you know?
1: Thank you. And thanks for taking my call.
0: My pleasure, dear. I'm happy. I'm happier for having so done, you know? Bless you, and I hope it works, my dear. We pray for that. For you, you know?
1: Yes.
0: All right. Keep strong now. Keep strong. Keep strong, of course.
1: Thank you.
0: Indeed, indeed, yes. Mm-hmm. Let's take another caller. Hello, good evening. Good evening, are you there?
2: Hello, sir. I'm Sarah.
0: Mm-hmm. Good evening.
2: Yeah, good evening.
0: Can I have your name?
2: Annette McIntosh.
0: Annette McIntosh.
2: McIntosh, yeah.
0: Uh-huh. Yes.
2: Yeah.
0: All right. And where are you calling from?
2: Spanish Town.
0: From Spanish Town.
2: St. John Road.
0: Yeah.
2: I have to find my long lost schoolmate. Her name is Juliet McKenzie. Her name is Juliet McKenzie.
0: A schoolmate.
2: Yes, long lost. We go to Denver Primary School.
0: Long lost.
2: Long lost schoolmate. Mm-hmm. Judith McKenzie.
0: Judith McKenzie.
2: Each other in Denver.
0: Mm-hmm. Judith McKenzie, you said?
2: Yes.
0: All right. Yes. Namesake like me, eh?
2: That's what
0: I said, a namesake, McKenzie.
2: Yeah, man. Mm-hmm.
0: Okay. And what school was this? Denby?
2: She's McIntosh.
0: I'm sorry?
2: She's McKenzie and Miss McIntosh.
0: You're McIntosh. Right, okay, sure.
2: Yeah, and she's McKenzie.
0: And it was the Denby?
2: Yeah, Denby, Maypen.
0: Denby High School?
2: Yeah.
0: All right. In Maypen.
2: Yeah. Long last. You say we're Christian. We say we don't live each other.
0: Mm-hmm.
2: We still live love, you know, live out each other. When we was at school, we still live love.
0: And what year would this have been? Back in what year was this?
2: Huh?
0: Back in what year was this?
2: Oh, this is a long time ago. A year ago, I was 50-something. A long time.
0: Well, you must have some idea. 19 when? 19...

0: Yes,
1: 1980s,
0: 1980s.
1: Remember?
0: Nearly beside Upton Dembe.
1: Hmm?
0: Our mother and father living beside Upton Dembe.
1: Her parents? Mm-hmm.
0: Yes.
1: Are there any other family members whose but names you remember? Sisters and brothers?
0: I knew our mother and our father.
1: Mm-hmm.
0: They are okay. Mackenzie. They are my people then.
1: Knew the Mackenzie family?
0: Mm-hmm, yeah.
1: In that area?
0: Yeah.
1: Okay.
0: Yeah.
1: All right. So give me your phone number, Annette.
0: 2-2-3-0-2-3-0-8-7-6
1: first, is it?
0: Yeah. 2-3-0.
1: Mm-hmm.
0: 2681.
1: 2681.
0: Yeah.
1: All right.
0: I love to hear from you because
1: mm-hmm, sure.
0: Company, you know? Yeah, I love to hear because.
1: It would please you to hear from your long lost schoolmate, classmate. All right, my love. Thank you for making the call. Mm-hmm, sure.
0: Mm-hmm.
1: All right. 876-230-2681.
0: Yeah. And
1: Mm-hmm. Right. Yeah. Got it right. All right, let me know. Be faithful and pray about it, and it may just happen sooner than you think.
0: Okay, thanks.
1: All right, my love. Thank you for the call. Good. Yes, we do need each other, don't we? Yeah, man. As we talk about the similarity in the names, I met a young police officer, Shona K. McIntosh. She pulled me over on the way from Kingston to Spanish Town. I was looking to cross over the unbroken white line near enough to the road that leads to the toll road, you know, to use the bypass. And it's like none of the cars would allow me to cross over. They were traveling so tightly and, you know, and pacing me, as it were. I was in an effort to get over there to make the turn, you know, and it didn't happen before this young police officer, a very pretty lady, very pleasant she was. Her name, Shona K. McIntosh, of the Ferry Police. I want to hail her up. She has a Colgate smile and very pleasant, and we had a good little chat, you know, and that was it. Made good friends. And, you know, let's hope that we have some more of those very friendly police officers who are not as adamant to write up and, you know, and are, you know, subject to reasoning, as it were, you know. One needs to be, you know, intelligently applying reason and not just a robotic response to the business of maintaining traffic order. And by the way, the fatalities on the roads are climbing, you know, over 234. We are now, oh wow, closer to 240 fatalities on the roads from crashes. And for heaven's sake, folks, let us take care, take heed. All road users have a right to use the roads safely, and we need to just obey the road code and, you know, help make this happen. Build a culture for road safety, very key. And the headlighters, those of you who have those super bright headlights, remember, when evening come, you gotta use the low beam, you know. That's important. Every vehicle has those.

settings for your lights, high and low beam. And when you're in brightly lit circumstances, or even when you're not, it's important to dip your headlights. And remember, all of us have that right. Okay? Yeah, man. And again, we salute Shona K. McIntosh. All right. And, you know, the friends we meet on the roads, you know. There are no such things as strangers, I remind you, folks. Only friends we haven't yet met. Look out for that. All right. I have a note here. It says, "Dear Mr. McKenzie, my name is Sonia Dixon. I live in the United States and I'm looking for a longtime friend named Kay Hutchinson from Waiterbit in Trelawney. She was living in Mandeville with her aunt at the Bel Air High School. Her aunt was working at the Hargreaves Hospital and both of us went to the Adventist Church in Caledonia Road. And if anyone knows her, please pass on the information." All right. She can call me at 347-397-2569. All right. We sure hope that that is going to be possible. All righty. Let's see. Yvonne from Portland, enjoying the music. Keep up the good work. Thank you, Brand Love. I appreciate your kind comments. All right. This one says, "I appreciate knowing how to pick coffee and cocoa. Charlotte beans, sun-dried them, parched on wood fire, and beaten in the in a wooden mortar for teas. Great appreciation for making ashes and mud plaster clad." What's this saying, really? Well, I'm not so sure I pick up my friend Danny B. You need to explain. But it seems to be all in good spirits anyway. Mm-hmm. I got a call earlier from a gentleman named Harry Elphick. Harry Elphick from North America. His number, 647-641-7723. Harry Elphick, let me hear from you, sir. I would really love to speak with you further. He called through from earlier in the afternoon on the What's on the Doctor's program, Doctor's Orders. And by the way, we want to wish Mr. Corbeth Wine belated happy birthday wishes. All right, Corbeth. We were signaled by many on the WhatsApp line that we had missed your birthday on the 29th of September. And there's a Jean Thomas who delivered a gift for Sister Myrtle Stone Newell of 78 Bowers Drive, Old Harbor, a monetary gift, which we are yet to have delivered to Mrs. Myrtle Stone Newell. I sure hope that, you know, she will be sustained in between time while we're able to get the gift to her. All right. Music time now, folks. The Isley Brothers.

Yes, it was, as it were, a caravan of love that a lot of people turned out to pay respects to Dervon Malcolm in yesterday's funeral service at the Boulevard Baptist Church to help bring some comfort to his father, Eric Malcolm, and his sister, Mitzi, and the rest of the family. The UK Diaspora Foundation's members, yes, the members of the media, outstanding personalities. Mr. Mike Fennell was there. Yes, Gary Allen, Norma Brown Bell delivered the eulogy, and members of the Calabar fraternity turned out in their numbers, as indeed he belonged to Calabar. I particularly enjoyed Amaya Lewis, who delivered a dance piece that was really very poignant. Amaya Lewis. Then there was also our journalist colleague Earl Moxham, who delivered his tribute as well. Big impression Dervon left with us, and a legacy to follow. And Reverend Devon Dick, pastor, delivered the telling sermon as well.

shared some warm words with my friend, yes, Mr. Wesley Bergerman Berger, at the funeral yesterday, too.

Beautiful song there. Stephen Bishop from the movie Tootsie, if you remember. It Must Be You. As we leave you, folks, our thought for the day, remember, a church is a hospital for sinners, someone said, not a club for saints. A church is a hospital for sinners, not a club for saints. God bless you all. Have a great week. Stand by for St. Stephen's Calling. 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
1: Good evening. I am Reverend Paul Pinto. With me is Brother Donald Campbell.

0: A reading from 2 Corinthians chapter 4, verses 1 to 6 and 14 to 18. Therefore, since through God's mercy we have this ministry, we do not lose heart. Rather, we have renounced secret and shameful ways. We do not use deception, nor do we distort the word of God. On the contrary, by setting forth the truth plainly, we commend ourselves to every man's conscience in sight of God. And even if our gospel is veiled, it is veiled to those who are perishing. The God of this age has blinded the minds of unbelievers, so that they cannot see the light of the gospel of the glory of Christ, who is the image of God. For we do not preach ourselves, but Jesus Christ our Lord, and ourselves as your servants for Jesus' sake. For God, who said, "Let the light shine out of darkness," made his light shine in our hearts to give us the light of knowledge of the glory of God in the face of Christ. Because we know that one who raised the Lord Jesus from the dead will also raise us up with Jesus and present us with you in his presence. All this is for your benefit, so that the grace that is reaching more and more people may cause thanksgiving to overflow to the glory of God. Therefore, we do not lose heart. Though outwardly we are wasting away, yet inwardly we are being renewed day by day. For light and momentary troubles are achieving for us an eternal glory that far outweighs them all. So we fix our eyes not on what is seen, but on what is unseen. For what is seen is temporary, but what is unseen is eternal. Word of the Lord.
1: Thanks be to God. Well, I've long held these fantasies. Some say it's all fantasy, that the world could be healed, that people's lives could be transformed, that we would unite in pursuing the kingdom of heaven because love prevailed over all and forgiveness was always at hand. In my fantasies, no one was beyond redemption. Outcasts would be redeemed, and restoration was the order of the day. Status quo had no value. Micah and John the Baptist were more than talking points for sensationalism. It was just concept preaching. I did fantasize that the Sermon on the Mount was applicable, so malice, slander, hatred, and dissensions would not find place, and prejudice, divisiveness, and ranks and pranks would be vigorously and indignantly overthrown. I keep fantasizing about the church speaking up and out on behalf of the poor and dispossessed, rushing to their defense and protection, kicking in the gates of hell to save them, transforming communities one at a time, bringing them into fellowship without condition or judgment, struggling with human weakness, which is common even to the very righteous and aloof, until we all become the new creation. Degrees are useful. Pandering to social class is expedient. Political correctness is necessary for favors and resources. Ambition and high office is reserved for the favored. Welcome to this place. This reality where your fantasies are a laugh, stuff to scoff at, just toe the line and you will be okay. I will not give up on the fantasy that the church will advance and not even the gates of hell will prevail against it. I will still hold that the Bible is the Word of God, that God is sovereign and Jesus Christ is Redeemer.

And one day we will see him face to face, and every eye shall look upon him, every knee shall bow before him, every tongue will confess that he is Lord to the glory of God. In my fantasy, when that moment comes, it will be too late to count all things as dung in order to attain the excellency of the knowledge of Christ Jesus. Maybe we should do it now. If these are fantasies, I love them. Fantasizing, the struggle is real. The struggle is real because my fantasies are real convictions. God is not a figment of my or anyone's imagination. The scriptures are all about how individuals, nations, whole groups of people encounter and experience God, and how they develop and live according to their knowledge of God and relationship with God. That's no fantasy. We are often, unfortunately, constrained by what we see, what we desire, what appeals to us, the lusts of the flesh, the lusts of the eyes, and the pride of life. But all these are fleeting, temporal, unreliable, and have the potential to disappoint, and have disappointed, and will disappoint. But God is eternal. So I join the patriarchs and matriarchs of ancient times and recent times, doing as the Apostle Paul did, counting all as dung, useless, in order that I might take hold of that for which God has made me, God's purpose. And I encourage you, I urge you to do the same, because this is no fantasy. Seek God and make Jesus Christ your choice, because this is real. Well, I've long held these fantasies that the world could be healed. It's no fantasy. The world can be healed. People's lives can be transformed. We can unite in pursuing the kingdom of heaven because love has prevailed. The love of Christ has prevailed over our sin and over death, and brings us redemption, brings us forgiveness, and it is always at hand. No one is beyond redemption. Everyone is beyond redemption. Outcasts can be redeemed. Restoration can be the order of the day. Status quo should be challenged, like Micah and John the Baptist did. The Sermon on the Mount is applicable and relevant. Malice, slander, hatred, and dissensions should not find place and prejudice. Divisiveness and ranks and pranks should be vigorously and indignantly overthrown. The church must be speaking up and out on behalf of the poor and dispossessed, rushing to their defense and protection, kicking in the gates of hell to save them. For Jesus did say, I will build my church, and the gates of hell shall not prevail against them. We can go out transforming communities one at a time, bringing them into fellowship without condition or judgment, struggling with human weakness, which is common to me and to all of us, until all of us, by the grace of God and the power of the Holy Spirit, become the new creation. We don't have to pander to social class or political correctness for favors and resources, for ambition or high office. Indeed, the church will advance, and not even the gates of hell will prevail against it. The Bible is the word of God. God is no fantasy. God is creator of all, sovereign over all, and Jesus Christ is Redeemer and King. And one day we will see him face to face, and every eye shall look upon him, and every knee shall bow before him, every tongue will confess that he is Lord.

God, whether you like it or not. And when that moment comes, if we don't face the reality of God, it will be too late to count all things as done, in order that we may attain the excellency of the knowledge of Christ Jesus. I think you should do it now, for these are no fantasies. Let us pray. God our Father, thank you that you have made yourself real to the people of old, to complete nations, to groups of people, and today your church experiences the realness of your power and your presence, your power and your presence, your protection and your peace. We thank you that the word of God is real and souls are called and saved and experiencing salvation in Jesus Christ. May those of us who are called by your name rise up and proclaim your name, that others may come to know you in reality, whom to know is life eternal. Bless Jamaica. Grant us peace, oneness, and unity. May your glory be seen by all, and may we all experience forgiveness of sins and share love between us. For Christ's sake. Amen.

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The Hand of Fellowship is brought to you by the Moravian Church in Jamaica and the Cayman Islands. We hope that this program will be an inspiration for you and will help in building bridges of harmony and goodwill and deepen your relationship with God and with your brothers and sisters. Stay tuned for tonight's program.

Welcome to the Hand of Fellowship. I'm your host, Reverend Christopher Ufo. Tonight's broadcast reminds us that God is working in us to achieve His good purpose. As we begin our program, let us listen to the song, God Will Make a Way, by Don Moyen.

Let us listen to the notices. There will be a youth symposium at the New Beulah Moravian Church on October 10, 2026 at 9:30 a.m. All pastors, youth leaders, lay pastors, Sunday school teachers, young adults and officers are invited to attend. The cost for lunch is $1,500. Covenant Day will be held on October 18, 2026 in all the districts. 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Our scripture reading comes to us from Philippians chapter 2, reading from verse 12 to 18. Therefore, my friends, as you have always obeyed, not only in my presence, but now much more in my absence, continue to work out your salvation with fear and trembling. For it is God who works in you to will and to act in order to fulfill his good purpose. Do everything without grumbling or arguing, so that you may become blameless and pure, children of God without fault in a warped and crooked generation. Then you will shine among them like stars in the sky, as you hold firmly to the word of life. And then I will be able to boast on the day of Christ that I did not run or labor in vain. But even if I am being poured out like a drink offering on the sacrifice and service coming from your faith, I am glad and rejoice with all of you. So you too should be glad and rejoice with me. The word of the Lord. God working in us to achieve his will. It is God who is at work in you, enabling you both to will and to work for his good pleasure. Philippians 2 verse 13. We all at one point or another have been influenced by someone or something. Sometimes that influence is for good, and other times it might be for bad. Today's text teaches us about the influence of God, which can only be for good. Today's text, more specifically, teaches us about God's influence in relation to salvation. Paul, speaking to the Philippians about imitating Jesus and his humility, went on to further speak about salvation, stating that they should work out their salvation with fear and trembling. He also noted that it is God who is at work in us, enabling us both to will and to work for his good pleasure. As we look at this verse, we note that it is God at work in us. Here God is seen in action, doing something in the salvation process. He is working. We know that for it is by grace you have been saved through faith, and it is the gift of God, Ephesians 2 verse 8. But here we also know that God is doing something to us in this process. God is influencing us to achieve his will and work. God pricks, nudges, directs, encourages, guides, and motivates for us to make a decision that is aligned to his will. God will not make the decision for us. That is something we have to do ourselves. What God does is cause us to see the need and the importance of salvation. God causes us to see the importance of working out our salvation with fear and trembling. God saves, and as a result of that, acts accordingly. This is not limited just to the salvation process, but I believe that this is in every aspect of our life. God will influence us to show us his will, but we have to work according to the will and influence of God to achieve God's purpose and not ours. God's will is for his good pleasure. It is to achieve what God wants in our lives and what is important. We should feel the nudging, urging, and influence of God in our lives to complete his good pleasure. God will not harm us with his plans. They are for our betterment. For I know the plans I have for you, says the Lord. Plans to prosper you and not to harm you.

plans to give you hope and a future. Jeremiah 29 verse 11. Let us listen to the influence of God, for it is to achieve God's will. But how does God work in us? Sometimes we miss how God is working in us. As it relates to sin, as communicated earlier, God pricks, nudges, directs, encourages, guides, and motivates us to make a decision that is aligned to God's will. If we are tempted to sin, God will provide a way out, as recorded in 1 Corinthians 10 verse 13. No temptation has overtaken you except what is common to mankind. And God is faithful. He will not let you be tempted beyond what you can bear. But when you are tempted, He will provide a way out so that you can endure. A practical example of this is someone causing you to be angry and you are tempted to say words that are unkind and malicious. But subconsciously, the Lord reminds you of Proverbs 15 verse 1. A soft answer turneth away wrath, but grievous words stir up anger. This is the Lord working in you to not go outside of His will. How the Lord works in us is not only applicable to sin, but life itself. In this life, we will have important and unimportant decisions to make, and sometimes we are uncertain the path to take. Again, the Lord will prick, nudge, direct, encourage, guide, and motivate us to make a decision that is aligned to God's will. Even so, we at times miss how God is influencing us. God will block the doors that He does not want us to go through and open the right doors for us in due time. We just need to be patient. He will also weigh heavily on our hearts the path He wants us to take if we rely on Him. Proverbs 3 verse 5 and 6 says, "Trust in the Lord with all your heart, and lean not on your own understanding. In all your ways acknowledge Him, and He will direct your path." This, of course, does not exhaust all the ways God works in us, but gives us a sample or an idea of the work He does in us. Until next week, let us look for the ways God is working in us to achieve God's good purpose. Amen. Let us pray. Continue your work in us, Lord. Continue, Lord, to nudge, direct, influence us in a manner, Lord, that would bring glory and honor to You. Sometimes, Lord, we miss that nudge, O God. But I pray, Lord, that our eyes and our hearts will be open, Lord, to the direction and to the leading of the Holy Spirit. We pray, mighty God, that You will give us clarity of mind, O God. Help us not to lean on our own understanding, but to acknowledge You in everything that we do, O God. Lord, the important decisions and the unimportant decisions, help us, O God, to acknowledge You, to focus on You, and to listen to that still small voice. Sometimes, God, You're not in the earthquake or the loudness, but You're in that quiet moment when You speak and direct our heart and our minds, O God, to achieve Your will. Because at the end of the day, Lord, it is about doing what You want and accomplishing Your

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Go out into the world in peace. Be brave. Keep hold of what is good. Never pay back wrong for wrong. Encourage the faint-hearted. Support the weak and the distressed. Give due honor to everyone. Be joyful always. Pray without ceasing. Give thanks in all circumstances, for this is what God in Christ wills for you. Amen.

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It's 10 o'clock, a minute past 10. Our next scheduled program will be Gospel and Song, and that comes your way at roughly 10:15. Welcome now to Classical Moments, the epilogue to Sunday Contact for today, October 4. And we hope that you will enjoy the next interlude with us of some glorious music from the concert halls of the world. All right. October is the signal entry of October is a period of celebration throughout Germany in Europe there, and the largest beer party celebrated in the world is the Oktoberfest beer drinking celebration throughout Germany. Yes. And we want to salute all our German friends and connections. I've had a friend in Jamaica for many years, Mr. Sven Litkowski, and we want to greet his family in Berlin, and some wonderful people we have also in Leipzig, I think it is.

All right, so here we have a German tenor. His name is Rudolf Schock. And he was a famous singer at the time. One of the famous renditions is "Dein ist mein ganzes Herz." Yours is my heart alone. I'm not too sure of my German, but those of you who are familiar with the German language might want to excuse me. So here is Rudolf Schock, tenor, in this opening selection for Classical Moments.

German tenor Rudolf Schock. Hope you enjoyed. Yours is My Heart Alone. We have next the work by Georges Bizet, French composer, The March of the Toreadors. The Philadelphia Orchestra conductor Eugene Ormandy does the honors.

The March of the Toreadors by Georges Bizet. And now the Philadelphia Orchestra plays for us the España Rhapsody by Chabrier.

With the playing there of the España Rhapsody by Chabrier, we close the presentation of Classical Moments and Sunday Contact for this beautiful Sunday evening, the 4th of October. Join us next Sunday for another edition of Sunday Contact, and of course, Doctor's Orders when I'm on starting at 5. I'm Ralston McKenzie. And have a great week, and happy Teacher's Day!

tomorrow for all our educators across the country in all our schools. You deserve it. God bless you all. Stand by now for gospel and songs.

0: This is Gospel and Song, sponsored by the Assemblies of God in Jamaica. And I am your host, Paul Nelson.
1: Glory to God. What a mighty God we serve. God is so good. And yes, we are in a new month, October, and the final quarter of 2026. And He has taken us thus far. And we say thank you, Jesus. Tonight, the Brooklyn Tabernacle Choir takes us into Psalm 34.

Hallelujah. Hallelujah. Exalt the name of the Lord. Glorify the Lord with me. Let us exalt his name together. Call somebody and say, let us exalt his name together. What a wonderful thing when we can come together and exalt the precious name of Jesus Christ. I want to read to you tonight from the Word of God, from the book of Proverbs, chapter 3, verses 5 through 8 says, trust in the Lord with all of thine heart, and lean not unto thine own understanding. In all thy ways acknowledge him, and he shall direct thy paths. Be not wise in thine own eyes. Fear the Lord, and depart from evil. It shall be health to thy navel, and marrow to thy bones. And sometimes we lean in ourselves, and we trust our edu-

education. We trust the system. But God is saying tonight, trust me. Lean not to your own strength. Trust me, and I will guide you through. Let us pray. Father, we bless your holy name. We exalt your name together, Lord God, in this setting. Hallelujah. We just lift up your matchless name and say, thank you, Jesus. You are a good God. You are precious. Hallelujah. And Father, we say thank you in the name of Jesus Christ. We continue to pray for this nation, mighty God. We pray for our health system, mighty God. We see, Master, where nurses and doctors have become restive, Lord God. But Lord God, right now we pray, God, that you will steady the ship in this nation, mighty God. We pray, mighty God, that good sense will prevail in the courts, the justice system, among our lawyers. Good sense will prevail, mighty God, among our doctors and nurses, mighty God. Good sense will prevail, Lord God, with our national leaders, our prime minister, the leader of the opposition, mighty God, because mighty God, is a people, we want the best for this nation. So mighty God, visit Jamaica, visit Parliament, visit every ministry, mighty God, in the name of Jesus Christ. Visit with our security forces, mighty God. Mighty God, speak to the criminal elements in this land, mighty God. And Father, we pray that peace and goodwill will prevail over Jamaica land, we pray. Mighty God, this nation belongs to you, and we submit and surrender to you. And thank you, mighty God, as we trust in you always. In Jesus' name, amen.

Praise God. Very inspirational song there by Lauren Daigle. Hallelujah. And whatever God says about you is true. Hallelujah. You say, I am strong. Glory to God. You say, I am loved. Hallelujah. And the word of God prevails. And God has spoken some powerful things about us. He said, we are more than conquerors through Jesus Christ our Lord. So take the word to yourself and don't let anybody declare any negatives over your life. Take the word of God. He said,

is you're strong. He says you're loved. Hallelujah. We bless the Lord. And friends, tonight I just want to just say thank you. Thank you. Thank you for your listenership right across Jamaica and across the world. I just want to tell you that our National Men and Women's Convention is coming up, and this will be October 19. That's National Eras Day. And the men will be meeting at the Bishop Gibson Auditorium down in Mandeville, while the ladies will be meeting at the Assemblies of God Convention Center in Christiana, Manchester. So all the young ladies, just come along where the ladies are at, and all the young boys, just come where the men are at, because a lot of mentoring and some powerful things in the Lord will be happening. So we trust that you're getting ready for this. All our churches and everyone across Jamaica, you're welcome to be a part of our Men and Women's Convention October 19. Glory to God. I want to say to you once more that we really appreciate in from your gospel song. And for sure, we will continue to bring your prayer requests before God in our prayer and fasting services. I want to say thanks to you for your financial and prayerful support for this program. And please remember that you can always write to us at Gospel and Song, P.O. Box 363, Kingston 5, or you can email us at aogjamaica@gmail.com. 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You can call us there at 876-927-5865 or 876-927-9213. And yes, we're on the social media platforms right across the board. And if ever you visit any of our churches, whether in Cornwall, Middlesex, or Surrey, you'll be welcomed by our pastors and the members. God bless you.

0: Hallelujah. Glory to God. Order my steps in your word. That's the Brooklyn Tabernacle Choir. And we all should be saying at this time, order my step in your word. There are so many information coming from different direction. But when we are aligned with the word of God, we can't be wrong. And friends, we've come to a very important part of this program. It's where we share with you the undiluted word of God. And the orator speaker for tonight is Reverend Everton Butler. He's the pastor of the Good News Assembly of God over in Portmore, St. Catherine. God bless you, Reverend Butler, as you share with Jamaica and the world what God has laid on your heart for this season.
1: Thank you, Bishop Nelson. I want to share with you the thought, the gospel of Jesus Christ

just your life? What can you trust with your soul? What can you trust with your eternity? Hear me carefully. If you get everything right in this life but get eternity wrong, you have made the greatest mistake possible. Now into that kind of world, Paul wrote, Rome was not a church environment. Rome was a place of power, philosophy, pride, and paganism. And yet Paul says in verse 15, as much as in me is, I am ready to preach the gospel. Then he says in verse 16, for I am not ashamed of the gospel of Christ. Church, that is not defensive language. That is confident conviction in the gospel of Jesus Christ. And today I have come to declare to somebody, there is still a gospel you can trust. The gospel is a message worth proclaiming. Suggest to you, preach it. So as much as in me is, I am ready, Paul says, as much as is in me. In other words, with everything I have, with all my strength, with all my intellect, and with all my life, I am ready to preach this gospel. This is not casual Christianity. This is not part-time faith. This is full conviction in the full light of day. And notice, he is ready to preach in Rome, not Jerusalem, not among believers, but in Rome. Rome was intellectual, skeptical, and hostile. And yet Paul says, I'm ready even there to declare my Lord and the gospel of his Christ. Let me tell you something. You don't run towards opposition with a lie. If the gospel were weak, Paul would hide it. If the gospel were fragile, Paul would soften it. But Paul says, I am ready. Why? Because truth does not fear examination. Let me ask you, are you ready to speak for Christ at your workplace? Are you ready to stand in your family? Are you ready among educated skeptics? Or have you become silent or too silent? Because hear me, a trusted gospel must be a proclaimed gospel. Preach it. It is too good to keep quiet about it. Secondly, the gospel is a power you can experience or receive it. He says, for I am not ashamed, for it is the power of God. The word power there is the Greek word dunamis. If it is where we get the word dynamite from. This is not decoration. This is not inspiration. This is explosive transformation. The gospel is not just a sermon, just a church tradition, just religious language. No, my friend. The gospel is God in action. Why then are people ashamed to proclaim it? Some are ashamed because culture mocks it, intellectuals dismiss it, and because Satan with all fury resists it. But Paul says, I am not ashamed of it. Why? Because he can see what it can do. What does the gospel have power to do? It saves the sinner. It breaks addiction. It heals the broken. It restores identity, and it brings dead things back to life. Let me speak plainly. You cannot dismiss something that has transformed millions of life over thousands of years, that has outlived empires and emperors, has survived persecution, and has changed human history. The gospel is not just argued, it is not just proclaimed, it has been experienced for nearly 2,000 years with great power and transformation to human society. If the gospel has no power in your life, you may know about it, but do you really know it? Because when it gets inside of you, it changes your thinking, it changes your desires, and it changes your direction. Friends, the gospel of Jesus still works. Thirdly, the gospel is a promise for everyone, to everyone that believe it. Everyone, not some people,
not church people, not perfect people,

but everyone. Oh, he says to the Jew first and then to the Greek. That means religious people, non-religious people, educated, uneducated, rich people, poor people, insiders and outsiders. The gospel breaks every barrier and triumphs over every human challenge. It is a gospel of power. How can we know the gospel's power, and how can we experience it in our lived reality? The condition required here is belief. Not your money, not your morality, and certainly not your education or your status. Faith is the doorway. Faith is the key. Every false system is limited by geography, by culture, and by class. But truth, my friend, is universal. If it is true, it must work everywhere, and the gospel of Jesus works anywhere on an anyone who believes it. That means you are not too broken. You are not too far gone. You are not too intellectual. The gospel is for you. Friends, it includes you. Finally, the gospel reveals a righteousness you can receive. Let me tell you, the real problem of humanity, it is not politics. It is not economics. It is not education. It is righteousness before God. And here is the problem. We cannot make ourselves right. No matter how good you try to be, no matter how moral you act, you cannot fix your own righteousness, and you cannot save your soul. But the gospel reveals something powerful, a righteousness from God, given, not earned, and received, not achieved. Every other religion says, climb up to God. But the gospel says, God came down to you. The gospel is not human intervention. It is not human intervention, and it's not human invention. It is divine revelation. Receive it. You don't clean yourself up. You come to God as you are, and God makes you right. Thank God for grace. And how about receiving today the gospel of Jesus Christ, for it has power to save. The gospel calls for a life of faith. The just shall live by faith. How about it? From walking away from unbelief and fear and stepping into the faith of our Lord. How about it, Christian? Proclaiming the faith you have stated you believe. The gospel must be lived by faith, for the just shall live by faith. From faith to faith, start in faith, continue in faith, and finish in faith. To the believers, have you gone silent? Have you become hesitant? Have you lost your boldness? Come back to confidence and proclaim the gospel. It is worth trusting. To the non-believer, trust God today. And trust the gospel of salvation in Jesus' name. Let's pray. Father, in the name of Jesus, bless the hearts of those who hear. To the sinner, bring them to the foot of the cross so that they may receive grace by faith through the powerful preaching of the gospel of Jesus Christ. To the believer, open our mouths, open our spirits, and give us the confidence to proclaim a gospel that we can trust in.

The beautiful voice of Amy Grant singing, "Thy word is a lamp unto my feet." Glory to God. And friends, what a powerful word tonight. It speaks about the gospel of Jesus Christ, a power you can trust. And are you ready to speak that truth? Friends, we can't sit on it. The gospel must be proclaimed in this land and beyond. God bless you, Reverend Butler, as you continue to minister for his glory and for his honor. Friends, do have a wonderful, productive, and victorious week in the Lord Jesus Christ. Friends, it has been a wonderful journey with you. And if there's a need for prayer or further counseling, our prayer lines are open until midnight. The numbers are 805-6582, 373-8890, 892-1158, 678-9997, 309-4460, 864-5398, and 429-2798. And please feel free to call. God bless you.

This is the voice of holiness. Blessed be the Lord God of Israel, for he hath visited and redeemed his people, and hath raised up an horn of salvation for us in the house of his servant David, as he spake by the mouth of his holy prophets, which have been since the world began, that we should be saved from our enemies and from the hand of all that hate us, to perform the mercy promised to our fathers, and to remember his holy covenant, the oath which he swore to our father Abraham, that he would grant unto us, that we, being delivered out of the hand of our enemies, might serve him without fear, in holiness and righteousness before him all the days of our life. Good evening. I am Brother Norman Thompson. Greetings in the mighty name of Jesus, and welcome to another Voice of Holiness broadcast. The radio ministry of the Bethel United Church of Jesus Christ Apostolic in Jamaica and the West Indies. Each Sunday evening, it is our privilege and indeed pleasure to bring to you this 30-minute gospel program featuring songs, prayer, as well as a spoken word. Our program comes to you from the Bethel United Church located at 20 South Camp Road, Kingston 4. Our presiding bishop is Bishop Devon Charles Brown and Bishop Michael Lewis, the host pastor. We now join the Voice of Holiness Choir as they minister in song, Trust and Obey.

0: Each Sunday, you're welcome to join us here at 20 South Camp Road at 9 a.m. for Sunday school and 10:30 a.m. for divine worship service. 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You can participate in Bible reading, meditation, and prayer. As we seek strength from the Lord, send in your prayer requests and let us pray over them. We look forward to hearing from you. It is now prayer time. Lift your faith to God for deliverance and healing as we approach the mercy seat with Deacon Michael Nelson.
1: Gracious God, our Heavenly Father, Jesus Christ, our peace and our joy. Savior, we love you. And we thank you for another privilege to come over the airwaves with this broadcast to tell mankind that you love them. And you came that we might live and have life more abundantly. Father, we thank you for God Almighty opening up the windows of heaven over our nation at this very minute as we speak life into our people, as we bring salvation plan to mankind so that they can turn from their sinful ways. We pray, O God, that you move across this nation and heal us of all sinful disease, and that we will turn from our wicked ways and seek to follow after you and keep your commandments.

We give God glory. Hallelujah. Our scripture tonight is taken from St. John 18. Read it from verse 1 to verse 9. When Jesus had spoken these words, he went forth with his disciples over the brook Cedron, where was a garden into which he entered and his disciples. And Judas also, which betrayed him, knew the place, for Jesus oftentimes resorted thither with his disciples. Judas then, having received a band of men and officers from the chief priests and Pharisees, cometh thither with lanterns and torches and weapons. Jesus, therefore, knowing all things that should come upon him, went forth and said unto them, Whom seek ye? They answered him, Jesus of Nazareth. Jesus said unto them, I am he. And Judas also, which betrayed him, stood with them. As soon then as he had said unto them, I am he, they went backward and fell to the ground. Then asked he them again, Whom seek ye? And they said, Jesus of Nazareth. Jesus answered, I have told you that I am he. If therefore ye seek me, let these go their way, that the saying might be fulfilled, which he spake of them which thou gavest me, I lost none. Hallelujah. This is the word of God. We give glory to our Lord God and Savior. Hallelujah. You may write to us and let us know what this broadcast means to you and how you have been blessed.

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0: Hallelujah, hallelujah. 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Let's lift up the name of Jesus, somebody. Let's honor the King of Kings and the Lords of Lords, somebody. He's indeed our Lord and our God. Hallelujah, hallelujah. It is now time for the word of God. Let's receive the ministry of tonight's speaker, Minister Tyrell Morgan.
1: Hallelujah, hallelujah, hallelujah. Somebody just lift your hands and worship the Lord. Hallelujah. Thank you, Holy Ghost. Hallelujah. My God, daily must I seek to please him. Hallelujah. Yes, Lord. Yes, Lord. In the path that he doth lead, my God, we glorify the Lord tonight. Greetings in Jesus' name. Hallelujah. Tonight we want to talk about the call to follow Jesus. The call to follow Jesus. This is an invitation tonight, a global invitation tonight, those who are listening, to follow my Jesus. I've been following Jesus from age 9. I'm now age 46. I'm looking at the hill, about to go on the top of the hill and go on the other side. Amen. Praise God. A few more years, I'll be up there, and he has never failed me. Hallelujah. I have failed him. I have messed up big time with Jesus, but he has never failed me. I have moved from my

position, but he has never moved from his position. Hey God, I've lost sight of him, but he has never lost sight of me. I stopped speaking to him, but he never stopped speaking to me. Even in my worst state, God was still dealing with me, loving me, pouring into me, giving me dreams, giving me songs. In the middle of my mess, gave me songs. What a God. He will never fail you. Oh my God, hallelujah. He will never drop you. He will never leave you. He will never forsake you. He will never turn his back on you. One preacher said, even if you're 1 inch from hell, God is still reaching after you, trying to make something of your life. That's my testimony tonight, that Jesus is with you all the way. Hallelujah. The scripture said, even in the grave, God says, I'll guide you with my very eyes, even when the worms are finished with your flesh and eaten up, and the maggots are through with your body, and your bones crumble and become powder, God says, even in death, my eyes are still on you. I still care about where your spirit goes. What a call, the call to follow Jesus. He is with you all the way. Some people, they call you into friendship, and there is a time of the friendship, but you don't act right one day and they cut you off. You don't give them what they want one day and they cut you off. But God, his mercies are eternal. His mercies are sure. It does not matter what you do to God. He still loves you. He's still calling you. He's still lifting you. Oh, David said, thou, O Lord, are a shield for me, my glory, and you are the lifter of my head. Hallelujah. He still lifts your head, even though your head is hung low in shame and rejection. God still cares. The call to follow Jesus. And John 18 gives us a view of this Jesus who's being followed. He says, when Jesus had spoken these words, he went forth with his disciples over the brook Cedron. Otherwise, in the Bible, you see it called the brook Kidron, where was a garden into which he entered and his disciples. It's very important to understand the context of Kidron, that the brook Kidron is in the valley of Kidron, also called the valley of Jehoshaphat. This was a very important place in the Bible. We see it figured a number of times in various stories. We saw King David running from his son Absalom, running from the eastern end of Jerusalem, and he moved to the western end. And in order to move from the eastern end to the western end, you have to cross the brook Kidron. You have to pass that deep ravine called Kidron, that valley in which the brook flowed at the rainy times. And so Jesus was here passing through. This was an important place. David was filled with sorrow as he passed this place, as he reflected on the rebellion of his son Absalom. And here comes Jesus, thousands of years now, crossing back over the brook Kidron, filled also with sorrow. The Bible says God laid on Jesus the sins of us all, as David's heart was heavy with grief that his son could betray him in this manner. So the man Christ Jesus was crossing over to a place of betrayal, about to be sold out by Judas. Oh, the man that he has trained for 3 years, the man that he gave charge of the money
that he had, the man that he taught Judas how to work miracles. He taught Judas how to follow after him. He taught him deep revelations, brought him into his circle of 12 men, but he was about to be betrayed. Can you see Jesus? Can you see the heaviness and the weight of what he is going through? He said, if it was my own enemy that did it to me, it would have been okay. But this is my own familiar friend who has lifted up his heel against me. But he calls his disciples to follow him and to share this burden. He says, I want you to watch with me for 1 hour. Can you pray and share the burden? The call to follow Jesus is a call to carry the burden, the responsibility. You're going to carry the burden of rejecting yourself. Because Jesus had to love Judas. When he was getting the kiss on his jaw, Judas should have dropped dead. But as he kissed Jesus with his poisonous lips, the love of God was still rich and flowing to Judas and say, Judas, repent. You don't have to commit suicide. You don't have to out yourself like that. Judas, you could have repented, but his bishopric was taken because it was set already that this is the way that he would choose to go. But Jesus didn't love him less. The mercies of God don't love you less despite of your betrayal, despite you turning your back on him. And so Jesus crossed over the Brook Kidron, because to the western end of Jerusalem now was a garden of Gethsemane that was set in a grove of olive trees. And he had to cross his Kidron to get to his Gethsemane, which meant press, oil press. In Gethsemane, these olive trees, very important to the Jews. It is from the olive berry that they pressed it, they trampled it until they got the olive oil. And so Jesus was like that olive berry. He was about to be crushed. God Almighty, somebody help me worship God tonight. That's why the Bible says in Gethsemane, in the oil press, the Bible said he prayed until his sweat became as great drops of blood. God, his sweat became like the olive oil, thick and viscous. Hallelujah, heavy. My God Almighty, the sorrow. He sweat out some stuff. This was very symbolic for Jesus to be here in this place, because it was in this place of Gethsemane that many years ago in 2 Chronicles 15 that Maaca, the mother of Asa the king, she was a wicked queen and she introduced into Israel sexual idolatry. She made some statues resembling the human sexual organs and the people bowed down to worship it. But Asa got a lifting from the Lord and a standard was lifted in his spirit against sexual idolatry, and he threw down, even though it was his own mother. He said, Mommy, I love you, but we've got to get this mess out of here. And he threw that nastiness, an abominable thing, right down there in Kidron, in the valley, smashing it to pieces. Oh yes, right there in the garden of Gethsemane was the same place that sexual idolatry was. That's why Jesus had to get there to Gethsemane to sweat out the nastiness. Oh, come on. God laid on him the sins of us all. Every struggle that we struggled with in the garden of Gethsemane, every perversion, every wickedness, every lust, Jesus took it on himself, and he brought the power of that principal spirit that ruled over Gethsemane. And so the call to follow Jesus is a radical call to throw down all the sexual idols that you're bound by. Somebody listening to me tonight, you're bound by sexual idolatry, because right there in the reign of Asa, he had to deal with male prostitutes called sodomites, called homosexuals, because wherever you have sexual perversion, you have homosexuality, you have wickedness.
wickedness at every level. And so the prayer of Jesus in the Garden of Gethsemane says, Father, not my will, but thy will be done. He says, tonight, God, I'm dethroning myself. Tonight, I'm dethroning my carnal nature. Tonight, I'm dethroning every mess and everything that causes me to miss heaven. You've got to throw it down in the valley tonight. You've got to destroy tonight every girl and every man and everything that you're connected to that contaminates your spirit. He's calling you tonight to your Gethsemane. In following Jesus, you cannot escape Gethsemane. It's a part of your destiny to repent and reject the nastiness of yourself. Oh, the writer looked in himself and said, there is no good thing in me. My heart is corrupt above all things. The world does not want to receive this message. The world tells you to make a better version of yourself. Oh, no. That's not the Holy Ghost match. 1 + 1 = 2. 2 + 2 = So sinner plus sinner equal. Still a sinner. You cannot be a better version of yourself. He tells you, if any man be in Christ, he's a new creature. Ooh, not a better version of yourself. You're still a mess. No matter what you try to do, no matter what kind of psychologist you go to, God don't want a better version of yourself. He wants you in the Garden of Gethsemane to sweat it out. Sweat out your nastiness. Sweat out your sin. Sweat out your necromancy. Sweat out your pettiness and your malicious behavior. Sweat out the wickedness of yourself, and he wants you to open up your mouth before you follow him and say, Lord, I repent of my sins. Tonight it is over. The call to follow Jesus is a call to break your will. Oh, God Almighty, it's a call to sanctification. He says, if you're going to follow me, I want you to present your body a living sacrifice, holy and acceptable unto God. That is your reasonable service. You're going to be a living dead man. You're going to be a living dead woman. What a paradox to be alive but dead. Alive to God but dead to the world. Separated from the world. My fashion is separated from the world. My music is separated from the world. My conversation is separated from the world. My level of thinking, the thoughts in my mind, separated from the world. I'm dead to you. And dead people don't give any trouble. Dead people don't talk back. Dead people are not malicious. Dead people don't have envy. Dead people don't have hate. Dead people are needed to follow Jesus. One preacher said, only dead men see the glory of God. He's calling for you to die to yourself. Can you take on the burden of change and transformation tonight? You say, Jesus, I'm finished with the old me. Jesus, the old me didn't serve me very well. But Lord, I need this Jesus. I need to be baptized in the identity of the name of Jesus. For when you take on the name of Jesus, you take on the identity of him. For he told you that there is life in my name. And if you get the name of Jesus on you, you get the life of Jesus in your mortal body. And if the life of Jesus is inside of you, you will live the resurrected life. And the resurrected life is different from the sinful life. The resurrected life is a life of love. The resurrected life is a life of mercy. The resurrected life is a life of thanksgiving. The resurrected life is a life of prayer. The resurrected life is a life of righteous living. It's a life of forgiveness. It's a life of self-denial. It's a life where it's no more I, but you, Christ, that lives on the inside. The call to follow Jesus tonight is a call for less of you and more of Jesus. I want all of him, all of his glory divine, all of his power divine, all of his
anointing and all of his grace. The call to follow Jesus is a call to the upper room. Can you find yourself to the upper room? Can you begin to pray? That's an even now, Lord Jesus. Come on in my soul. Even now, Lord Jesus. Fill my heart and my mind and my soul. For on the day of Pentecost, they died to the world. And they said, we are ready to follow Jesus. For he told us to go into all the world and preach the gospel. But we want the power of God. And we have got to die to ourselves to have the power of the Holy Ghost. If you need the Holy Ghost tonight, in the upper room, you've got to die.

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Do make an effort and plan to join us next week, Sunday, on RJR for another broadcast if the Lord tarries. Until then, remember that Jesus came and died for you. Yes, you. Jesus truly loves you. Don't delay. Meet him at the cross today and make it right with him. God bless you.

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2: Who watches the watchmen? On Tuesday, Balancing Justice puts Jamaica's Integrity Commission under the microscope. Is the commission an essential watchdog guarding the public purse? Or, as some critics contend, has the watchdog occasionally wandered beyond the fence? And here is the billion-dollar question. If you hold public office, how much privacy should you expect when the public is paying the bill? Balancing Justice host Andre Earle KC discusses assets, accountability, and answers with Executive Director of the Integrity Commission, Mr. Craig Beresford, and Director Corruption Prevention Stakeholder Engagement and Anti-Corruption Strategy, Mrs. Sasheen Wright-Chin, on Tuesday, October 6th at 9 p.m., right here on Radio Jamaica 94 FM. Government, opposition, public servants, and every Jamaican taxpayer, this conversation

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1: 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Here's your host, Markland Action Edwards. 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

Yes, we are here. Can you hear me? Can you hear me? Can you hear me now? Yes, we are here inside this beautiful Monday morning. Can you believe it? It is not our day. It's not our day. It is a world day. It is World Teachers Day, October 5. We are alive and it is World Teachers Day. So to all the teachers who are up, yes, still prepping and getting ready for later on today, we say good morning to you. And all the teachers who are already out because of the time difference, we say great going. And I hope that you are ready for this brand new

I don't know about the working hard. I know. I think going 5 mornings per week in terms of 12 a.m. or 12:01 a.m. to satisfy some of you until 4:30 in the morning, I think I'm working hard enough. Madam Producer, don't think I'm working hard enough? Do I need to work harder? Harder? Meaning come to work earlier or later? Which one? Both. Good morning, listeners. Rise and shine. Yes, we give God the glory for a brand new day, a week of endless possibilities and a powerful lineup of global observances. Today is Monday, October 5, 2026, and we are charting a course through a truly remarkable week. And whether we are looking up at the stars, celebrating the Euros in our classrooms, or checking in our well-being, this week reminds us of our shared connection, resilience, and global impact. And of course, if there's one word you're going to be hearing from us Jamaicans, from Melissa to now and beyond, it's going to be the word resilience. Yes, because boy, if we're not resilient, no, we won't make it. So we want to look back at yesterday being World Space Week. And that's going from October 4 to 10. Yes. And of course, yesterday was also World Smile Day. I hope you smiled yesterday. I hope you found something to smile about, something to laugh about, even to look at your face and smile or laugh. I hope you found something. And if you didn't find anything to laugh about or smile about yesterday, take a good look at yourself right now. Look in the mirror. Yes, especially the fact that you just wake up. Look in the mirror and tell me what you see. So we say a massive shout out to all the teachers across Jamaica land, we love across the diaspora, because today is your day. All the educators shaping the future, we say good morning, good morning, good morning. And then tomorrow, being Tuesday, October 6th, we turn our focus on our environments and communities for World Habitat Day. And then on Wednesday, we're celebrating the natural fiber that clothes the world. Yes, the World Cotton Day. And believe it or not, Jamaica, we do more than just exporting coffee and banana and sugarcane. We export cotton, the finest of cotton. That's the reason it's in high demand in places like Italy. Yes, Italy, yeah, buys our cotton because it is among the finest in the world. No, you know, you didn't know that. Yes, man, Jamaica exports cotton. I don't think we export enough, but we do export cotton. And then on Friday, it is a double feature celebrating global connection and nature with World Post Day. So all the post mistresses and postmasters, Posty, big up on yourself on Friday. And World Migratory Day, where, you know, the birds will migrate. Yes, yes, they're going to go elsewhere because then, you know, winter and, you know, Christmas around the corner. Because as early as 5:30 in the evening, the place getting dark. Once, that's how you know the Christmas around the corner, you know. The place start to get dark. And you go. Huh? Can I tell you? And then you're going to some stores. Mr. Azan, why? Why are you doing it, Mr. Azan? Why? Mr. Azan, why? I don't understand, Mr. Azan, you know. I don't understand, Mr. Azan. Mr. Azan, we need to have serious dialogue. I don't understand, Mr. Azan. Mr. Azan put all the Christmas decorations and stuff right at the front. So I said, Mr. Azan, where are the kids' stuff? Them upstairs. I said, no, sir. Mr. Azan, move everything, put upstairs. And as I said, step into Azan. Bam, Christmas. I said, Jesus, already? No, man. And then somebody messaged me yesterday and said, okay, you start with the Christmas wish list, the Christmas list together already? I said, no. And I said, as for you, you've been naughty all year, so I don't know what you're asking me about. I don't know what you've been asking me about. Christmas? No, man, we can't even. Let us get through Heroes Week, please. Let's get through Heritage Month, Heroes Week, Thanksgiving in Canada, Thanksgiving in America. Eh? No. Did the prepping too? No, this is too early. This is too early. This is way too early, okay? So, Mr. Azan, you know I'm not coming back to your store for anytime soon, right? And it's a good thing. Never have Esther with me. Mr. Jesus and peace. Mr. Azan, why? Really, Mr. Azan? We're not even finished back to school shopping yet.
Huh? Still have some books to get. Still have school fees balance to pay. Still have lunch money and we call it something, aftercare and all these things. And extra, we call it extracurriculum, extracurricular activity. Eh? And you came with Christmas? No, man. Mm-mm. Listeners, for all the Christmas shopping.

Toppings go down to Azan here. Yes. And overpriced mart too, you know. Them are the next one. Bashko, them are the next one. No, man, I'm going to stop it. We need to breathe. We need to breathe. This year, so right after September, after August into September, give us October because we still need to catch up on the back to school. No. The rate things going these days, as Agent Saska say, as they get the money done. Make enjoy October, please. Look at Heritage. Look at Heroes Weekend. You know, them look at something there. It's serious. It is so serious. Listeners, I know it's not me alone. I'm not talk to it. Don't make me say Adzan Fee says me is me one. I feel the pressure. I'm not talk to it. Don't you not feel it too? Tony and Judith, good morning. Good morning. Joe in Kingston, good morning. Glenn, good morning. Andrew in Florida. Talk, Andrew, not you. You feel it, don't it? And you're there foreign. If you're there foreign, not feel it. What is about with that yard? No, man. Try put something at the bar. Extra here. One extra ham. One extra pack of basmati rice. Something extra. Yes, because Christmas. But yeah, that's what I love. It is. It's so in a way, but I can't cook the other rice in them. If I cook. No, it always soft. I can't. No, I'm under good jasmine. Give me the basmati. I can stretch that basmati rice to feel the whole community. When I cook the basmati rice, it can't done. And it very shelly. Yeah, so please, I'm not playing no Christmas carol. I'm not Francois. If Francois was here, he would have been playing Christmas carols from July. I'm not doing that. No, I am slowing things down. One thing at a time. We're still in Heritage Month, so I'm celebrating the heroes. What them name again? Miss Lou, Bob Marley. Oh, them not reach for the list yet, eh? When name? Nanny and Sam Sharp and Paul Bogle and Norman Manley and George Washington and Buster. Yes, those are who we're celebrating right now. We don't reach Santa Claus yet. We are still in the national heroes. Okay, Peaches, Darnus in Birmingham, Carlton, John, good morning, Dale, yes, Walker, good morning, Ian, Vivine, Elaine, Bob's, Sang, Maureen, Rani, Chedi, Kerrion, Camille, Joy, Audrey, Robert, I'm going to call him for one and come in many my size. Not a soul I get Mr. and Mrs. this morning. I'm going to call everybody for one and because, yes, I want a size. I wonder one of the mother Christian who never name Reverend Dick or Brother John or Deacon Brown. Only did name just Dick, just Dale and Marva. And I tell, what's your name? Oh, I'm Dr. Marva Elliott Brown. No. You know Dr. Marva Elliott Brown. You're Marva. You're Marva. Oh, tell me about your Dr. Marva Elliott Brown. You're Marva. So everybody may call for one hand because when they call me, I'm say Mr. Markland or Dr. Markland. I'm say Markland for one hand. So what? I have no respect for me. Me not have no respect for one either. And it's one time they call me prophet and they stop. They're not consistent. No. Only want me consistent with phone title. I'm never consistent with mine, right? So if you don't want me to call in a doctor and go to the doctorate on honorary degrees and all man or something, one must put clothes for my name or whatever you want to call it. Yes, I will not settle for anything. If you want to say Dr. Markland, Prophet Markland, yes. And no, not even just Prophet, major Prophet. Deacon now work again. Reverend and them look a bishop something now work again. Is an adjunct prophet, major prophet. That means you're higher than the other prophets. You're major. You understand me? So, you see there? Mr. Markland, good morning, Mr. Wayne. Yes, you say, Mr. Sarsay, some shops here had Christmas stuff up from end of last. Man, no, stay there with it. Stay there with it. Oh, I tell you. But it's a good day, listeners. We are here. And of course, lots happened on the weekend. It was the weekend when we laid
Durban Malcolm

to rest. You know, you went to the funeral, I get to understand. Circumstances, as we always say, circumstances, what? Finish it now? Beyond my control. I wasn't able to attend, but remember we keep set up, you know? Me keep set up for him Friday night, coming every year. When I hear the family I keeps no set up or nothing. When I hear the color bar, what them name, old boys. Maybe them too old for this, but they never keep no set up. When I hear RJ, I keep no set up. Me then keep memorial. Wanna have memorial. And yeah, wanna uptown. This is for speech and wanna have finger food and all that too. Me do the real thing. The fish and bread. The caterers never show up though. So according to them, they're gonna get no sprat. So I said, all right then. Nobody know if you know. When they were on TV, so they wouldn't know, so we never have no food. It was a foodless setup we had Friday morning, Thursday into Friday morning. But, you know, I'm going to say something. Because, you see,

because everything we run to social media with, we put it on our status, we put it on our Instagram or Facebook or we call it TikTok, and a lot of people and YouTube, and a lot of people they soak up everything they hear on social media. Everything they see, they believe and they run with it without getting the facts. And I'm gonna say this, and this is no paid announcement, but I know a lot of you are listening and you can run with this. This you can run with, because what I'm saying, I'm speaking from a factual and a personal stand. When I say personal, I mean personal point of view, right? Because up to Saturday morning, when Durbin was to be laid to rest, up and listen good on a personal record button and tape it and play me back. Up to Saturday morning, when Durbin was about to be laid to rest, I was in communication, a very lovely conversation, even from the night before, with his now widow, Patrice Malcolm, you know, talking about the whole thing, Durbin and her and everything, and, you know, the funeral and everything. And she said, "Markland, I hear you. I understand. I appreciate what you're saying. I respect what you're saying. But in order for Durbin to be laid to rest in peace, I will not attend the funeral. Because I don't want it to become, I don't want it to be about me. Because the situation as it is a very hostile environment, and I wouldn't want to show up. And then because of me, one, because all my rest of my family are abroad, I wouldn't want to be in an environment where I might have to defend myself. And then you hear now, say, I may mash up the funeral. So I did what I had to do. I saw Durbin Friday night. So you mean you see him? I said, "Markland, I went to the funeral home and I had a little talk with Durbin. He was well dressed, ready for his final hooray later on this morning. So I went there to the funeral home, spoke with him. He never answered me. Says a good thing he never answered, because if he answered, you wouldn't stay there." But I did what I had to do. And listeners, I can say this, and you can take this to the bank. You understand me? In spite of all that you've heard and seen in the social media space, let it be known, because you might not hear this on social media, you know, you might not hear this from a blogger. Let it be known that Mrs. Patricia Malcolm did everything she should have, she needed to do as a wife, no widow, to ensure that Durbin Malcolm was laid to rest yesterday. Okay? And we always say, read between the lines. Yes. Patrice Malcolm and members of the diaspora, they did what they had to do, especially Mrs. Malcolm, to ensure that her husband was laid to rest yesterday, even though she was not in the physical space where the funeral was being held yesterday on Saturday. She was very much an integral part. When I say integral, an integral part to ensure that he was laid to rest. Because you see, people take up things for name all the time, you know, and put you in a debangarang, you know. We don't have nothing to do with certain things, you know. And who have to save the day? You see him one. Without knowing both sides of the story. And the only disappointing part of Saturday is that as much as Durbin was all about giving you both sides of the story, he did not have both sides of his family at the funeral. That's the only disappointing part for me on Saturday. He did not have both sides of his family at his funeral. And we all know why. Because of the controversy. And listeners, we tend to do it a lot. We're guilty of it all the time. We hear something, we're wrong.

0: on with it without getting both sides of the story. And the same knife for stick goat, the same knife for stick goat, stick sheep. Remember me telling you that? Remember me telling you that? But I say, you know what? I had to say, because my conscience would not allow me to just make people talk and carry on and whatever. But I say I'm not gonna say a word. I'm gonna save this until when he's laid to rest. For those of you who are out there saying all manner of things, to let you know that it was never for the wife. Okay then. Finna wouldn't keep yesterday or Saturday. Alright? So regardless of what might be out there, you need to just be rest assured that she was very much integral in ensuring that expenses and other things were taken care of so that her husband was laid to rest on Saturday. And I have a little thing that I'm gonna, based on what happened on Saturday, I'm gonna share with you all, but I just had to get that off my chest so that all of you who are a bit concerned and asking, so where's the wife? She never did it. She was very much there. She was very much there. Maybe wasn't in the physical space, but I can guarantee you and I can assure you that I would not come on radio this morning and say what I said without being intimately involved in the matter, especially on the weekend. All right? So, we're going to come right back to the global news, because outside of what's going on a yard, there are also other things going on abroad. And at the end of the day, we all need to be our brother's keeper. We all need to be there for each other. Today for me, tomorrow for you. And the same way them slander me, chances are they will slander you. All right? Because not everybody do it, you know. And whatever we do, where is he? Because you see, sometimes that's how songs come up, you know. You come in and you have another thing, you have something on your mind, but then at the end of the day, something has dropped in your spirit, and you have to just work with it. And we need to understand why some people do the things they do.
1: I know everybody I go like we still we Irie.

remix a tune. Oh yes, there are those who do it for the love, and there are those who do it for the likes. And you want to ensure whatever you do, do it because of love. Because wanting likes on social media, on your Instagram, your TikTok, your YouTube channel, might be to your own detriment, you know. So let us do things with from a good place. Let's do things from the heart. And of course, know that at the end of the day, and that is the reason, my favorite scripture, you know, is it Philippians 4 verse 8? I said, go, whatsoever things are true, whatsoever things are pure, things that are right, things that are honest, things that are just, if there be any virtue, there be any praise, think, and not only think, but do these things. I know sometimes it's hard to do the right thing, especially when nobody now look, but I guarantee you, do that which is right, and do that which is good, and I guarantee you that at the end of the day, all when bad luck will follow you, good will find you somewhere along the line. So, let's jump over into what's going on around the world, because, you know, there is never a dull moment, not only in Jamaica, but never a dull moment in the world. You know, something is always happening. If it's not happening to Trump, it's happening to somebody else. But something is always happening, and what we do, we try to keep you informed. Latoya and Kevoy, I hope you're up listening. I don't see you online from the other morning. I don't know if you changed shift on me like our school open, but I hope you're still listening and not hearing from you, Miss Latoya. But I know where to find you. I know where to find you. So if you see me at your workplace, you understand why. I come to find out why you're not seeing you texting me in the mornings. All right. So what's going on the international front? The high stakes first round of Brazilian presidential race ended with Flavio Bolsonaro taking a lead over the incumbent president. Neither candidate secured an absolute majority, sending the deeply polarized election into a direct head-to-head runoff. Interesting. The government of Grenada officially gazetted its upcoming general election, locking in the formal candidate nominations for the mid-October and scheduling national vote for November 5. Yes, Grenada, is it Grenadians or Grenadines, will go to the polls November 5. Over in Africa, in major setback for the Tigray People's Liberation Front, TPLF, led alliance, pro-government militia forces recaptured Mekelle and regional capital of Tigray. The central government they've established full control of that city. Hosted by Egyptian President Adel

impacts of localized violence in Sudan and the DRC. In the Middle East, the internationally recognized Saudi-backed government of Yemen announced a major offensive aimed at retaking all territories. Tensions continue to spike globally as the Iran warned the U.S. that there is no military solution, while asserting its readiness to defend itself if attacked. The United States completely withdrew its B-1 bomber aircraft from the UK's Fairford Air Base amid heightened operational fears surrounding escalation dynamics with Iran. Over in Canada, Canada men's national soccer team manager Jesse Marsh sparked sports media headlines by publicly stating Manchester City should be relegated if found guilty of their financial breaches. At their party conference, Britain's Green Party officially passed a highly controversial motion voting to classify Zionism as a form of racism. Okay then, lots happening. Good morning, Inspector Dion Reed. Good morning. Good to see you. I didn't talk to you from you keep your big birthday bash and invite me over there and sit me, but that's all right, we understand. But we need to talk because I understand you keep big bashment and I never did it. In Jamaica, of course, you know, the Jamaica Teachers Association issued an urgent appeal to the government to negotiate terms regarding the forced closure and merging of schools heavily damaged by storms. Simultaneously, local hotel industries reported that 60% of their storm insurance claims remain unresolved, stalling broader national recovery. And that's what I'm hearing, you know, that some of the insurance companies not settling at all. People waiting how many months now to be compensated after not missing a premium. Now, Justice Minister Delroy Chuck publicly stated that Jamaica's constitutional reform remains a high priority for the government. However, a political debate has ignited over the island's final court of appeal. Minister Chuck publicly argued that Jamaica's final appellate court should be entirely local and Jamaican rather than the regional Caribbean Court of Justice, CCJ. He accused the opposition People's National Party of using the regional court accession as a stalling tactic to delay constitutional changes. All right. The opposition PNP issued an urgent appeal for robust workplace safety protocols following the tragic death of construction worker, really, over there at Sangster International Airport. And financial analyst and the public are turning focus onto the Bank of Jamaica's policy rate increases, with national broadcasts outlining the severe impacts the rate hikes will have on local consumer. Mentioned that Grenada is going to the polls. Prime Minister Dickon Mitchell is actively defending his administration's economic record, highlighting energy subsidies implemented to cushion voters against global cost of living increases. The election marks a major transition as long-standing veteran politician and former Prime Minister Dr. Keith Mitchell prepares to step down after being active in politics for what, 43 years? Carnival over there in Miami kicks off. Yes, regional media houses and Caribbean cultural hubs have officially kicked off promotion for Miami Carnival 2026. The massive cross-border event serves as a major cultural link-up, bringing together large segments of Jamaican and the wider Caribbean diaspora. So if you want to find some people from the Caribbean, then of course Miami is the place to be. Grenadians, that's what they call them. They go to the poll in November. All right, so that's basically what's going on locally and regionally and internationally. But you know, based on all that transpired on the weekend, I want to share that the Thanksgiving service for the late veteran Jamaican broadcaster Dervon Malcolm was a powerful, dignified celebration of a life dedicated to faith, excellence, and public service. This service took place on Saturday, October 3,
at the Boulevard Baptist Church right here in

0: St. Andrew. The service beautifully transcended recent online controversy, redirecting the focus entirely towards Malcolm's extraordinary 30-year legacy in media and community advocacy. Family, friends, media colleagues, and well-wishers filled the church, creating an atmosphere filled with profound respect, warmth, and collective grief. Tributes poured in, celebrating Malcolm as a friend of the diaspora. Speakers underscored how his popular boat program on 106 boasts out of the story and the Jamaican diaspora live online, gave Jamaicans living overseas a true sense of home through the airwaves. Attendees reflected on his immense contribution beyond the microphone, specifically highlighting his extensive work empowering others and supporting even the Maxfield Park Children's Home. Described by peers as a consummate, polite, and gracious professional, the service concluded with a sense of peace as the community committed to keeping his memory alive before his final interment over there in Linstead. While the service took place amidst a highly publicized legal dispute wherein Malcolm's widow, Patrice Malcolm, has filed a Supreme Court defamation claim and an urgent interim injunction against social media blogger Milton Ray, known as 119, the funeral itself remained entirely insulated from the discord. The proceeding serves as a poignant reminder of the prominent footprint Dervon Malcolm left on Jamaican culture and journalism, ensuring his voice is remembered for its fairness, warmth, and uplifting impact. And for all those who, you know, paid their last respect, and all those who were in attendance, and I know some of you weren't able to see from your vantage point, but the media fraternity, most of whom were sitting to the rear of the church, they were very much there showing their support to Dervon and his family. Of course, Reverend Dick, who is the host pastor and the one who delivered the sermon, used Malcolm's signature show, The Both Sides of the Story, to issue a direct challenge to the modern media landscape. He lamented that Jamaica is crying out for truth amidst a culture of widespread misinformation, urging media practitioners and the public alike to follow Malcolm's standard, to aggressively check facts, resist social media sensationalism, and always seek out the complete truth. And that is why we are media practitioners. We're not bloggers. We're not social media gurus who do things for likes. We do things because it is right. We do things to remain relevant. And we do things because we are fair, we are transparent, and we are professional. And that is the reason I made it clear and made it known, because this won't be picked up by the social media gurus and the bloggers, that amidst the public and social media controversy that really, you know, cast some shadow on Malcolm's death, you can rest assured that his widow did everything that she needed to do as a wife to ensure that as much as the funeral was announced for Saturday, October 3, she did what she needed to do to ensure that there was indeed a funeral. And to that, I must salute Patrice Malcolm, the widow of Dervon Malcolm. It is 12:45 right here on Radio Jamaica. Let's take care of some biz and come right back to you right here inside, what is it called? It is called Diaspora Daybreak. And that's also a spin-off of Dervon Malcolm's legacy as it relates to Radio Jamaica.
1: 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On Tuesday,

0: Balancing Justice puts Jamaica's Integrity Commission under the microscope. Is the commission an essential watchdog guarding the public purse? Or, as some critics contend, has the watchdog occasionally wandered beyond the fence? And here is the billion-dollar question. If you hold public office, how much privacy should you expect when the public is paying the bill? Balancing Justice host Andre Earle KC discusses assets, accountability, and answers with Executive Director of the Integrity Commission, Mr. Craig Beresford, and Director Corruption Prevention Stakeholder Engagement and Anti-Corruption Strategy, Mrs. Sasheen Wright-Chin, on Tuesday, October 6th at 9 p.m., right here on Radio Jamaica 94 FM. Government, opposition, public servants, and every Jamaican taxpayer, this conversation concerns your money, your institutions, and your trust.
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7: 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Yeah, she chose peace.
8: Can't you feel it in your bones?

0: Start and touch a hand. Good morning, good morning, good morning.
1: Good morning, Sir Muslim.
0: Yes.
1: Yes, sir. Sir Benson here, sir.
0: Sir Benson, how are you doing?
1: I'm better than you, sir.
0: That is good.
1: Yeah, I'm lying in my bed while you have to be at work.
0: Can I tell you? Life no live at all. World no live at all at all.
1: But probably have deeper pockets than me. Just because of that, though.
0: Well, my pocket's deeper than yours?
1: Probably.
0: Yeah, but let me say anything in it. Can be deeper, emptier.
1: Eh?
0: Okay, then.
1: That deeper.
0: There you go.
1: Hey, I will come again. Hey, you know, so you can go on stage and let people laugh, though.
0: I can do what?
1: Go on stage and let people laugh.
0: Go on stage and let them laugh off of me? You're crazy.
1: Come again.
0: Stare at you, stop me there. What's going on?
1: You know
0: where
1: to Sir Malcolm's burial?
0: You never listen for a morning. You know, you miss him and never got a funeral. You never hear.
1: Oh. They don't know what's cremated or.
0: But Jesus saved a pilot like me. Hey, oh no, give me a problem this morning.
1: He said, listen,
0: me come. Hold on, me come. Have you been listening to the show from I started?
1: Me
0: ask you, you listen to the show from I started?
1: I
0: so
1: don't know.
0: So you hear the part where I said the wife go look for him before?
1: Right, okay.
0: So you never hear the part where I said me never go?
1: Oh, okay, no, I didn't hear that part.
0: Okay, and if the wife go look for him before, that means they never cremated. The body was
1: sometimes
0: at the church.
1: Sometimes they view the body, you know.
0: And yeah, but you're right. But his body was very much there on Saturday, and he was laid to rest in Linstead.
1: Oh, in Linstead.
0: Mm-hmm. I don't ask if it's Commodore or where, but I don't know. It's Linstead.
1: Okay. Where you at? The teachers. Last year was at the church there. Church of God.
0: The God of Prophet, the teachers service, whatever.
1: Right.
0: No, I wasn't there.
1: Oh.
0: Never go church. Man. Me never go church yesterday. Anything else?
1: This lady here, man. She's a life like her, you know.
0: Who that?
1: The new kid on the block on RJR.
0: The new kid on the block on RJR? Who is that?
1: Yeah, man. The lady there, man. See him. Come on the morning time.
0: Come on the morning time. Which that?
1: Oh, God.
0: You mean Althea McKenzie?
1: Althea McKenzie.
0: She's no kid. A big woman.

0: woman.
1: When I tell you, can I, she has made a new entrance on radio Jamaica.
0: Oh, you mean really? She has been on Power 106 for as long as Durban Malcolm. Yeah.
1: Oh.
0: Just because them close on the power while she's over this side, but yeah.
1: Well, she brought her over for a long time.
0: Hmm.
1: Yeah, man, she moved some vibrant to the station, huh?
0: Oh, they should have bring her over a long time.
1: Yes. Yeah.
0: Okay.
1: Yeah, mama like her voice.
0: Mm-hmm.
1: Yeah. She and Paula can do well together.
0: Okay.
1: Yeah, man, it's a sad news here that St. Jude's brother had passed.
0: Francois, our brother, died too. Yeah. So it go.
1: Wow. All right, sir.
0: All right. Thanks for calling.
1: Call a lady for some request, some songs.
0: All right.
1: Yeah.
0: Good. He said they're listening to hear certain things and he hears say the part of me talk say the wife go look for him, you know, before him bury him. But anyway, part of me say me never go. yeah. And alright, when Francois brother died Friday, let me tell you about people of statue. Popular people. Let me tell you when they did. No weekend. Okay then. Anywhere between Friday to Monday, listen. But don't listen for my name, Caldo. I know me, I go. 926-2178, 926-7615, 926-8631 are the numbers to call if you want to share in this. So many things happening, and you can always talk about whatever you heard on the news or whatever is happening in your world, because there's always something talking about. Okay, there's always something to talk about. And Sean Major Campbell, should the church talk about artificial intelligence? Of course. 94, good morning.
2: Mr. Markland Edward.
0: Yes, sir.
2: Yeah, man, I'm calling in from St. Thomas. I'll call for your experience today.
0: From St. Thomas?
2: St. Thomas, yeah.
0: Mm, what's happening?
2: I just called to share experience with you about what I get poisoned.
0: You got poisoned?
2: Yeah, I nearly died.
0: Wow, sorry to hear that, man. What happened?
2: Me and a friend meet one evening.
0: When that happened?
2: A few years ago.
0: Oh, okay.
2: And she took out a bottle of styrene out of her fridge.
0: Mm-hmm.
2: And the black styrene, we look black.
0: It cure. Yeah, man. That's 3 months.
2: No, you know, that's a long time, you know. I know the Christmas season, like cool season.
0: Mm-hmm.
2: So make it long summer go. So I'm an entertainer, you know. So I took out the bottle of styrene now.
0: Mm-hmm.
2: And put on the table. So I put 2 glass. Well, me and show all the styrene, you know. Because me's a dunset, man, you understand?
0: Mm.
2: So me throw the styrene and 2 glass. And me take a glass. And when me drink, she drink too.
0: Mm-hmm.
2: So me say, that's the best way to deal with it. So me couldn't get tricked out any of my thing. So when me reach home, about 6 hours after from me drinking the styrene, like when me drink the styrene in the evening hours,
0: mm-hmm.
2: me check 6 hours after, me find something wrong in the night there. When me get up, me find something like a thing I go from my body like,
0: mm-hmm.
2: and when them like they get a sting and it swell, mm-hmm. like what's that sting and it starts to swell and come out in our next one, everybody I meet up to everyone I meet up together, like this thing I meet up together,
0: mm-hmm.
2: and so me I put on a amount of swelling, and finally see me start cough,
0: mm-hmm.
2: and me can't stop cough, and I say no, something wrong with me,
0: mm-hmm.
2: so me have a bridge and I have a van now, the name James. So me look on him number upon the almanac. So me look on the almanac long enough. I take the number then for call him. When me dial 3 number, me couldn't see nothing more. Me call my son see and time and tell me something are dead. Me I go.
0: Mm-hmm.
2: And come on, reach out to Princess Margaret Hospital.
0: Mm-hmm.
2: One less, maybe eat a sardine in the evening.
0: Mm-hmm.
2: And me, I said, no, I'm going to start in poisoning. Because, mm-hmm. you know, to me, in poisoning, I started in pin something and stuff like that.
0: Mm-hmm.
2: And everybody agreed with it. So, me, before me reach out, me go to boom and drink something with me have here. And when by the time I reach out, me kind of revise back, you know?
0: Mm-hmm.
2: And then give me a tetanus injection and ask me to eat 10 centimeters of sardine in the evening, the dinner and stuff like that, and drink some sterile drinks in the night, in the evening, I was saying, anyway, after that, good while after that. So, believe me, neither one know what really poison me. I consider myself sardine, so I stop eat sardine.
0: Mm-hmm.
2: And the other year when sterile come in again, me know, flat the sterile, on the draw the sterile, the 3 month sterile, you know, same black sterile, big sterile. And don't believe me, me dry, me make a nice sterile drink, strong and, you know, sweet and everything. And believe me, me take a drink in the evening there. And believe me, when me take the drink, no, not in the evening, in the morning, me take the drink. And when me check it out, the fine say, 6 hours after that again, the same kind of feelings come up on me. And the bump them start to come up on me and everything start to swell like when wasting you.
0: Mm-hmm.
2: And start to come in a one. And me start to swell. And me say, no, sir. Well, anyway, me make the remedy, for eating the poison. Because I'm treating you, I will cure poison. Me can't tell them. Just start the parallel. It's the beastie and the pine tree lumber. You know, the pine tree make light post.
0: Mm-mm.
2: The willow tree there.
0: Okay.
2: Then three things they cure poison. Then three things is an antidote to any poison.
0: Oh, you drink it, so right? You boil them together?
2: We boil them together and put the water in the back of them up, you know?
0: Okay. So,
2: because of boom, when we take it, and when we take it now, when the bump them come out, and we take a pin and mark round the bump, then when we take it, my mark round the bump up because I'm a swell and I'm a mechanic in a one and the other. I said, I put on which is like 1/2 inches was that swelling. And when I drink a cup of it, I find, say, when my mark round with the pen ink, I find, say, them start to go in back. That time there. So, before that, when I start experiencing swelling, 6 hours after that, after I drink it in the morning, you know. In the afternoon, you know, I get thirsty. And when I get thirsty, you know, the feeling of thirst come up on me. So I come down and drink somewhere, the sorrel drink again.
0: So you realize that the sorrel poison, and the more, and you keep drinking it, because you have the antidote?
2: No. I never know it. And the next year, you know, it happened to me. The next year, I get the poison the same way. I'm
0: going to
2: listen to the sardine because
0: I don't know what's the start. No, I try to follow you, but my last, because you said you go to some girl house.
2: Yes.
0: And she give you and she give you sardine and it poison you. And then the next year now?
2: The next year now.
0: Mm-hmm.
2: They plant the same 3 months
0: already. So next year again, you poison.
2: Next year again, me poison. But I never know what the sardine poison me see way.
0: So when did you realize the soil are poisoning you?
2: When in the last half.
0: After them said the first one a mistake, the second right term purpose,
2: right,
0: you know.
2: So when me drink the soil now, before the soil start to work with the poisoning on me now. Before we get thirsty again. So when me drink the dose of antidote now when we find the sterile start to poison me about 6 hours after. Me go drink before me take the antidote, me drink the sterile again. And when me drink the sterile now, that poison were in me. When it come up, it come in for me and cool off and it ease off for me. This bomb start to go back in and me start to feel alright and everything. Now black out nor nothing.
0: Thank God for the antidote. So you drink back sorrel since then?
2: So that, may I tell you now? Say before the pies will come up in on me, me did drink back the sorrel again.
0: Yes, how many years ago was that?
2: You know, say about 10 years ago or so.
0: So since then have you been drinking sorrel?
2: me used to drink Sorrel before that. But me drink the 6 months Sorrel. But when me drink this, when me draw the

0: sorrel. They blend the leftover and make jam with it and serve it on bread and stuff like
1: since the last time you poison and you drink the antidote, as I'm asking you, have you been having sorrel since?
0: No, man, not even the 6 month one.
1: Okay, good.
0: No, like that.
1: I am happy for you, because the next time you drink it, you know, get fit, call me and talk about it.
0: All right, so me, I got to tell you now. Mm. You see, when me, before me find today, the poison taking on me the last time,
1: mm-hmm.
0: Be thirsty, feel thirsty, extra thirsty, I'm going to drink back the sorrel again. So I get a double poison, right? Or so.
1: Mm-hmm.
0: So you see, when the first poison come out on me with the antidote, in the evening hours again, the second drink, in the day there, it affect me seeing when I start to come up for me again.
1: Me can't tell you, sir, and the poison you get?
0: How what?
1: Allergic reaction. Can I find poison you the day I talk about you after you drink much time? and a poison. We know poison.
0: And a poison.
1: Allergic reaction.
0: So when you have blackout, how what?
1: Allergic reaction. You're allergic to it. You're not on a poison.
0: Well, all right. There's a guy now.
1: All me gonna tell you, say, trying to make it happen again.
0: No.
1: Hey, you're not gonna live for call me and talk about it.
0: All right. There's two friends now.
1: Mm-hmm.
0: This one of them cook some food.
1: Mm-hmm.
0: They were talking to me, and this one of them cook some food. This one of them at least no grief is serving 2 years. This one of them cook some food.
1: Mm-hmm.
0: And when they cook the food, they two of them eat. And then drink some the same sorrel drinks after they eat food.
1: Mm-hmm.
0: And believe me, they get the same reaction, you know, man.
1: Allergic reaction.
0: Yes, man, the same reaction.
1: That's
0: it. A poison, me call it, you know. Because, mm-hmm. you know
1: they have allergic reaction to certain things. I have allergic reaction to certain things too. That
0: so when they
1: once I get the first allergic reaction,
0: yeah.
1: I don't wait for the second. That's it for me.
0: Well, me go tell you now. Remember, sardine can poison you. You know that.
1: Not just sardine. Anything you can have allergic reaction to anything. Because everybody different. You understand me? Your system different.
0: Yeah.
1: And what might not cause any adverse reaction to me, it might differ for you. So it is not necessarily just, there are people who can't eat anything at all from sardine, from tin, not just sardine.
0: Yes,
1: once it's in a can, they can't have it. Be it sardine, tuna, mackerel, vegetable, juice, anything.
0: Mm-hmm.
1: Once it's from the can, they can't have it. I know of people who are allergic to peanuts.
0: Mm-hmm.
1: There was a situation, I think it was in Canada, where this girl died. Was it the girl or the boy who died? One of them had peanuts to eat, and by kissing, mm-hmm. one of them, it killed one. That's not poison. Allergic reaction that are deadly. you see a lot of people, they are allergic, especially nuts.
0: Yeah.
1: And that is the reason on most food products, they'll see contain nuts. You go to hotels and certain establishment, they will tell you that this meal contain traces of nuts, because nuts, lots of kids especially, are allergic to nuts. And that thing can cause death. It's not necessarily it poison. It can cause death. And certain things.
0: So why you don't call it poison then?
1: I am not calling it poison.
0: Right.
1: It is an allergic.

0: in a positive way,
1: yeah,
0: you stay clear of it. Don't eat it again to find out if I ate, because you might not live to talk about it, yeah?
1: Naturally. May I tell about the two friends now?
0: What about the two friends now?
1: Eat and drink the sorrel juice.
0: Uh-huh.
1: And believe me, you know, so the next friend say, have it and talk, and it's what them at war, so they say the next friend, poison him.
0: Mm.
1: And when me contact him and tell him the experience when me have it, he realized that, so the two of them go back a reason back, you know?
0: Okay. All
1: because
0: right.
1: You never know. I say, if you think a lie, me, I tell, drink it again.
0: Okay.
1: And them say, no, sir, me can't believe it. And they say, yeah, man, me come on at the same attack with it. But me go tell about poison again.
0: You know, no, me hear enough poison. Me hear, I mean, why you poison me this morning?
1: All right. Do you know, say, gastroenteritis is a food poison, though?
0: I don't want you poison me this morning.
1: No, me tell you, gastroenteritis is a food poison.
0: Me not doctor, I can't tell you.
1: Well, me, I tell you, me experience.
0: What about poison you drink, it look like?
1: Yes, man, what about poison?
0: Okay, then. Happy you're here to talk about it.
1: Do you know the Aki poison as well?
0: Listen, man.
1: Yes.
0: If Aki was so poisonous, most of Jamaicans would have dead.
1: No, me say Aki poison a lot of people and kill them. And you know what?
0: Okay.
1: You know what do we do when it poison? It lower your blood sugar.
0: Okay.
1: And that I can't bring it up.
0: Alright.
1: No blood stop.
0: May I call your name? May I change your name from wherever your name to poison?
1: You call me now? Tell me what you call me.
0: May I call you poison?
1: Poison, all right.
0: Yeah, man. Yes. All right, thanks for calling, yeah?
1: All right,
0: mister. Okay, then. Enough of the poison. I tell you. Yes, people do have adverse reaction when it comes on to certain food. And lots of people don't eat things from tins, from cans. Some people are allergic to... Who allergic to chicken? Somebody allergic to chicken? A chicken? Yes. Yeah. Yes, chicken. Chicken. And they eat egg, don't it? And if you have a word, adopt that person, because I mean, I understand. How you allergic to chicken, but you eat egg? And egg not do nothing to you. Mind over matter, you know? I remember, and this is me doing it. I remember cooking. I have a friend who don't eat pork. Poor make them sick and poor make them this and poor make them that. It's okay then. It's alright. Because I know it's all in the mind. Because you eat ham and other things, but if you cook the pork like that, you're not eating it. It's going to make you sick. It's alright then. Love me and you. Me and you. I cook some pork, you see. After they don't eat the pork, you know. The mother asks me, that tastes so good. What was it? I said, what you think? All them good all this time, you know? And for me, say, pork. Lord have mercy. Oh, I'm dying. Oh, I can't breathe. I said, calm down. Stop your nonsense. Good morning.
2: Good morning, Dr.
0: Yes?
2: Come in. Have you heard about this woman in the United States who they were trying to give her a dose of poison because she killed somebody some years ago and
0: not a dose of poison. The woman they tried to execute over in Tennessee.
2: Mm-hmm.
0: Yes. Yes. Uh huh.
2: Yes, of course it is poison. You inject the poison in our body, no sir.
0: And it's a lethal injection.
2: Okay. Whatever it is, twice, and she was still alive.
0: Mm-hmm.
2: What do you think about that?
0: What I think about that?
2: Mm.
0: I think it wasn't administered properly. Because it's a very rare occurrence, and if it is injected in the vein, properly in the right vein, you will be out. But some people are saying it's divine intervention and it's God at work and whatnot. I think right now she's on life support. If they pull that plug any minute now, she would be gone. So I think it wasn't administered properly. Hence, she was still breathing at the end of the injections.
2: But one last one. My thinking is...
0: Mm-hmm.

0: She was 18 years old when the thing happened.
1: Mm-hmm.
0: And now she's 50.
1: Mm-hmm.
0: Why bother?
1: Why bother with what?
0: Why bother killing her?
1: Why bother killing her? No matter why bother killing her now. Killing her now. The sentence at the time was life. What was death? It was death sentence. She was sentenced to die.
0: Yes, I know that. Mm-hmm. But my goodness. So why took so long?
1: I couldn't say. I don't know the laws of Tennessee. And if you know America well, each state have their own, they govern themselves according. They have their own laws. So yeah. That she was sentenced to death given the horrific murder of the other teenager, because after killing that teenager, that 19-year-old, because of a rage of jealousy, she didn't only just kill her and leave her and left her to die, you know. She also walked around with a part of her skull and was showing it to fellow classmates at school.
0: So
1: it was a very horrific incident at the age of 18. And at the time, that was the sentence, death sentence.
0: So, all the time she was incarcerated?
1: Of course. Yeah, she wouldn't be out. She wouldn't be out on bail. She was in prison and to be executed on September 30th, which they tried. And as a result of that, it didn't work. But the law still dictates that as much as they made that attempt and she survived it, she is still to be executed. Unless higher powers intervene, and I don't see. The only thing I heard from the governor of Tennessee is that they put a stay on all execution for the rest of this year. And I saw something where the who is it now? The head of the prison, I think, for want of a better term, the head of the prison, tenders his resignation because of the failed attempt execution.
0: Really?
1: Mm-hmm. And that's how foreigners operate. Most Americans and other parts of the world, when something, if their name is called into anything questionable, the first thing they do is tender the resignation. And mm-hmm. something like this, I think he's the one taking the fall to say, all right, that didn't carry out properly under my watch, so I'm going to tender my resignation. And it happens a lot overseas.
0: Mm-hmm.
1: Mm-hmm. But I thought too that the fact that she survived the execution, she'll be able to walk free, but that's not how it works.
0: Mm-hmm.
1: She will still have to be executed. When, I don't know. If she survived, because right now I hear that she's on life support.
0: Oh.
1: Mm-hmm. Yeah.
0: It's very strange.
1: It's not very strange, but things do happen. Things do happen, and as much as we might think that okay, after 50 years or after 32 years, you know, it's enough time for her to walk, but not so, says the judge or the prosecutor. And I'm sure the family of the deceased young lady, they won't feel pleased knowing to know that she's alive after taking the life of their child. And the way it was done too, you know, they were able to carve some sign on the girl's chest, and at the end of the day, after bashing her head in, had the skull walking around and showing at school. So very, very horrific situation. So one could understand maybe why she's in the state she's in right now, suffering, and not even went off.
0: This woman is,
1: come again,
0: you know what nationality she is?
1: What, the one who was to be assassinated, executed? She's American. She's American. And that's one thing about America, you know. America don't joke when it come on to execution, because I think she's the first woman to be executed in Tennessee in 200 years. And America is no respecter of gender, race, or class. They'll send it to prison. if you need to go to prison.

0: Martha Stewart went to prison for lying, and they and they will assess, they execute you if they need to put you to sleep. Mm-hmm. That's America.
1: Yeah.
0: Yeah. But what do you think should have been done?
1: I was just thinking that since the time has gone so mm-hmm. far, they should just give her, let her linger in prison.
0: Oh, just let her stay there until she passed.
1: Yeah.
0: By in whether by sickness or old age.
1: Right.
0: Oh, instead of executing her. Okay. Mm. Okay. I mean, being in prison is enough punishment to an extent.
1: Of course.
0: But others would say that she's still alive. Well, she shouldn't be so privileged. Mm. You know, just see where our Chief Justice Brian Sykes handed down a life sentence to the young man who took the life of the woman who was carrying the mother of the daughter of Philip Paulwell. That young man had killed the baby mother and the baby.
1: Yeah.
0: Yeah, he handed down he got a life sentence.
1: Oh. Mm-hmm. Yes, I heard it.
0: Yeah, I think we're not back to hanging
1: as
0: yet.
1: I'm wondering what she's going to get.
0: What? The other girl? What's her name?
1: The one who.
0: Yeah, man. She's gonna get something too. And maybe the same. And I think I think the case put off. Her trial is next year.
1: Uh-huh.
0: That alone is punishment by itself.
1: Yeah.
0: Because she don't know exactly what is coming. And if this young man, I think he pleaded guilty to the whole thing, you know. And he ended up with life sentence.
1: Uh-huh.
0: Mm-hmm. I think he ended up plea bargain and still get life sentence. Maybe if he didn't, he would have been executed.
1: No, when was the last?
0: it's still on the books.
1: Yes.
0: As much as it has, it has not been carried out. It is still on the books. We just don't hang the body yet. And I know one pastor in Spanish Town. God bless his soul. Now he had passed and gone. He said he'd have hanged him for free. You know, but nobody ever took up Reverend Terence Brown offer. Reverend Brown said, "I will hang them for free. Never pay me." And at the time, it's because the violence was so rampant, especially in Spanish Town, that he said to them that I will hang them for free. But he left here without hanging anybody, being paid or voluntary.
1: Okay.
0: All right. Thanks for calling. All right. And we see, I don't know if you're following this helicopter crash of this billionaire over there in Zimbabwe, some Mikkel guy. The crash was so horrific that the family is saying that there'll be no viewing of the body at the funeral, and the funeral is taking place the 8th, which is on Thursday at 2:00. They're saying no viewing of the body because the body is badly damaged, both him and his wife. And to the point where they can't even find the head. Can't even. And he was a billionaire in Zimbabwe. One of the pilots who died in the crash. I think he was laid to rest already. And I thought Africa, but I think all they do it in Africa is that they do the burial and then they mourn afterwards. I think they have a series of events where they mourn. But they do the burial. They get rid of the body. Based on their religion, because the one of the pilots who was in the crash, he was laid to rest. I don't know if it was on the weekend or yesterday, but oh maybe, yeah, he was laid to rest. But the wife and husband, they'll be laid to rest on Thursday. At 2:00, you know, life is just so unpredictable. You're enjoying life, living a good life, whether you're a,

0: a billionaire or you're a pauper. It matters not. You're just living, enjoying life. And you take off into a helicopter, one of your private jet, and that's it. Without even thinking that, hey, this could have been your last flight, your last aeroplane ride, your last helicopter ride, not knowing that that would have happened. And he just went just like that. Him along with his wife, himself, that's two pilots, I think, that's four, his aide, five. There was about six of them perished in that plane, in that helicopter crash. Yeah. Air Force of Zimbabwe pilot Captain Calvin, who was also serving as Wicknell Chevalier's private pilot, was laid to rest at his farm earlier today. I think that was yesterday. Yeah. So I think that's what they do. They bury and then they mourn afterwards. I think we do it the other way around. We mourn whole time and then we bury. Good morning, dear Michael. Glad to hear your voice. I'm enjoying your program as always. Denise over there in Brooklyn, Psalm 23, Caucasian woman. Okay. I'm allergic to papaya. One of my friends is allergic to kiwi. Yes, I know someone who's allergic to coconut too. My name is, right? I hope I know we are home. This man, come again. Good morning, Mr. Markland. My name is Israel Brown from Brooklyn, New York. I hope I know we are home because this man lost you. You realize we lost for the first poisoning, you know. First time we get poisoned, we lost. Eileen, good morning. Listener, tell that listener he's allergic to sorrel drink and he probably has more food allergies. And me, the doctor, and I tell him, he have an antidote, man. Something don't add up. Michael, what don't add up? I don't understand what you're talking about. You're talking about the poison? Michael, I remember power is in the tongue. Take back the weekend thing, Jennifer. What are you talking about? Up the knees in Portland, good. Caribbean Media Fraternity this morning. Yes, we saw that happen on the weekend. And I was saying to my producer the other day, yeah, that most of them is weekend that choose not to stay, you know. Okay. Okay. Good morning, Sudanisha. Sudanisha says her eye is burning her. So that means that she's not staying up. Hint, hint. All right, listeners. Yes, feel free. 926-2178, 926-7615, 926-8631. A few things I saw, just to share with you as we go through this morning. Good morning to you. Hello.
1: Morning. It's my first time.
0: Your first time calling?
1: Yes.
0: Who is this?
1: Audrey,
0: where are you calling from?
1: I'm French Manheim.
0: From where?
1: French Manheim Heights? Yes.
0: Okay.
1: I call from Green Acres.
0: You're calling from Green Acres?
1: Yes.
0: That sound like Duff Cutter, my director.
1: Yes.
0: Okay. How are you and the other one?
1: Fine.
0: You don't see them?
1: No.
0: Them not see you either?
1: No.
0: That is good. So what brought you here this morning?
1: Well, I just want to give God thanks.
0: Mm-hmm.
1: And to heal you up.
0: And to heal me up?
1: Yes.
0: Thanks for healing me up, man. Thanks for healing me up. Really appreciate you healing me up this morning.
1: I'm enjoying your program.
0: You enjoy the program?
1: Yes.
0: That is nice. That is good. So what's on your mind this morning other than healing me up?
1: Nothing much, really.
0: Mm-hmm. But you just want to tell me that you enjoy the program?
1: Yes, and to heal you up.
0: I appreciate that very much. Really appreciate you taking the time out to call me. and say, oh, you enjoy.

0: the program. So people always say if you live near funeral, near cemetery, you're gonna sit up. You're true?
1: I'm true.
0: You never seen nobody yet?
1: No.
0: That is good. That is good. That is good. So you listen every morning?
1: Not every morning, but some
0: Some
1: mornings.
0: mornings. That is, I appreciate that. So what you love most about the program?
1: Always give a current affairs.
0: Oh, you like the current affairs? You like the
1: Yes.
0: news? Okay. That is good. That is good. That is good. Really appreciate it. And you say your name is Miss Audrey? Did you say you're Miss Audrey? Did you say your name? You're Miss Audrey?
1: Yes.
0: That is good. I appreciate that. So you listen to other programs too when after my show, you listen to the rest of the station?
1: I listen to Audra.
0: Audra is your station.
1: Audra
0: That is good. Good. Good. Stay with us, you know?
1: my station.
0: Yeah, man. Really appreciate you listening. You have anybody you want to send greetings to?
1: Greetings to Carlton.
0: Who's Carlton?
1: Carlton, my friend.
0: Okay. Where Carlton live?
1: And Clarendon.
0: In Clarendon. Okay, nice, nice, nice. All right. Well, nice hearing from you, Miss Audrey, in you said Green Acres?
1: It's really Frenchman outside, but it's across from Green
0: Oh,
1: Acres.
0: Frenchman Heights.
1: Yeah.
0: So you speak French?
1: Not there.
0: Well, it's good to hear from you. And feel free to call me anytime you want to talk again. You hear?
1: It's nice talking to you,
0: It's
1: Marklon.
0: nice talking to you, to Miss Audrey.
1: And Miss Mona came out.
0: Oh, but I am back now, man. Just that I'm in the early morning.
1: Yeah.
0: Yes. And if you see them, if you see anyone, if you see them other one, tell them howdy for me. You hear?
1: Yeah.
0: All right.
1: I love Marklon.
0: Thanks for calling, Miss Audrey. Have a good morning now.
1: Yes, thank you.
0: You're welcome. All righty. 94, good morning.
2: Morning, morning. Morning,
0: Yes.
2: Martin.
0: Morning.
2: What's going on, man?
0: Nothing, no, go on.
2: I blame man, it's a short you from
0: Mm
2: Western, man.
0: mm.
2: But yeah, no, Martin.
0: Yes.
2: You can do a go. I think to me, man.
0: What that? Me tell you,
2: You
0: sir,
2: must say.
0: me make calls already in the bridging, but it's not like you make the call and you get a response and it happen right away. Some of these things, you have to be following them up over and over, and I have all the information you shared with me already.
2: Okay, yeah.
0: I wish things could go a little faster, honestly.
2: Me understand what you're saying. But here the problem I got, you know. The one little piece of fun that me got pop up, you know. And me dear, me just say, me have to open my window at night time to get liquid air in my home.
0: Then that nothing wrong with that. The Prime Minister say you must sleep with the window and door open, man.
2: Yes, me agree. Me agree with what I must say, but two things are only not so easy for that. It's not so easy. So me dear, me I say, and then my land couldn't do a GoFundMe and say think can raise
0: No,
2: my
0: because
2: money for that fund.
0: if I do a GoFundMe for you, I have got the one for myself. And the station won't allow it.
2: You know, easy,
0: mm.
2: So me don't know. Hey, look, what, hey, you seen a port where you live, man? A rich man place you live in.
0: Oh, so you think you'll be surprised to know.
2: Hey.
0: You'll be surprised to know. Me say, if I do a GoFundMe for you, I have to do one for myself, and the company won't approve it, so I can't do it.
2: Okay.
0: Yeah, man. But know yourself, man. We're on it. Know yourself. Meekly
2: Okay.
0: wait and murmur not, yeah? All right, my boss.
2: No,
0: All righty. Good stuff. Yeah, there was something else that, yeah, as I said, I saw this interesting story coming out of Bermuda. I want to believe it. Bermuda has exactly one fast food chain, a KFC, because the island made foreign franchises illegal and stopped a McDonald's plan franchise. In a 1977 law barred restaurants that took that look or trade like a

chain from outside Bermuda down to the name, the uniforms, and the packaging. The KFC on Queen Street was already open when the law arrived, so it was allowed to stay, and it is still the only one on the island. When a group pushed to bring McDonald's in during the 1990s, MP Anne Cartwright brought a tougher prohibited restaurants act to Parliament to stop it. So right now in Bermuda, there's no McDonald's, no Burger King, just one KFC. Wow, I guess they don't have many Jamaicans. Any Jamaicans living in Bermuda, hit me up and let me know if that's true. Let me know if it's only one KFC you have over that side. No McDonald's, no Burger King. I am here in the house. Good morning, Red Rose. Good morning. Good morning. Hope you folks in the diaspora are doing okay. Could you wish Kerry Ann Rankin, who works at the Salvation Army School of the Blind, who is up with her little one, a good day? Kerry Ann Rankin?

0: yan. Ari dakta tem sa mga kimiliko Roman imputanso mo pa minuos. Amagaan. 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
1: I think you have four. You have your firing squad, you have the hanging,
0: yeah.
1: You have the chair, and you have lethal injection.
0: Yeah.
1: I think the lethal injection is the more peaceful of them all.
0: Oh.
1: And because guess what? The hanging, they can hang you and you don't die immediately, you know.
0: Yes.
1: That's another thing too.
0: Yes.
1: The firing squad, that is just that's very tragic. Too
0: cruel.
1: Too cruel, too brutal.
0: Yeah.
1: The chair,
0: yes,
1: that's also brutal.
0: Yes.
1: Because they're gonna send voltage through you,
0: mm-hmm,
1: until your brain fry and die. But I think the lethal injection, you know, sleep away.
0: But
1: if it is not done properly, just like if you go to the doctor and the doctor is to pull blood or whatever, if it's not done properly, it can cause severe harm, you know.
0: Yes.
1: You know, everything has to be done, so it's not anybody can do certain things.
0: That's true.
1: You know, and sometimes people will do things inadvertently to cause other things, because maybe the person would have administered the lethal injection.
0: Yeah.
1: They knew exactly what they were doing.
0: Right.
1: And that is the reason they have the outcome. So
0: yeah,
1: maybe they wanted her to suffer some more. You know,
0: if they have a violent one,
1: yeah,
0: they must have
1: they have a right. They have a right to. They have a right to, because as much as they try to execute her,
0: yes.
1: When if they call 911, a 911 them call a fine, a 119. When they call the emergency number,
0: yes,
1: it is the duty of the first responders, whether it be the ambulance, police, or fire brigade, it is their duty to save a life.
0: Oh, okay.
1: So it is not their duty to say, okay, we're not coming, or to take her away and allow her to die. It is their responsibility to save a life. And even the hospital, because people are saying, why save her if she was ordered to be executed? But they still have to, because then they're not the court.
0: Right.
1: They're not the prison.
0: Yes,
1: the penal institution is the one to perform the execution.
0: Yeah.
1: Now, when you call the ambulance because it didn't go as planned, they have all right to preserve the life. And that is the reason she's still on. As the last thing I heard is that she's on life support.
0: Yeah.
1: Mm-hmm, yeah. So that's what's happening.
0: Yeah, man, I'm listening with Durban.
1: Mm-hmm.
0: That million, I'm listening and the TikTok something, man, that not sound good, you know.
1: Yeah, and to each his own, you know. So
0: if you sue him good.
1: He knows what he's doing, and as I said, some people do it for the love, some do it for the likes. But I, as I said, without getting into a lot of specifics, I can say, and as I say, we have a responsibility also as our brother's keeper.
0: Yeah, yeah.
1: And we are none of us. In media, especially at the group RGR Communication Group, we're pleased with all that's going on. Exactly, but not everybody is close to the situation.
0: Right. Yeah.
1: You understand me?
0: Yeah.
1: And as I said, it wasn't a paid announcement, but I felt within myself
0: that
1: I needed to make it known, because people are saying all kind of things.
0: All kind of things.
1: That as much as she wasn't there.
0: Right.
1: On Saturday at the funeral, she did what she had to do as a wife to ensure that funeral, that Saturday morning, that body showed up at the church so they could have a funeral.
0: She did everything
1: She did everything as a wife.
0: Yes, mm-hmm. That's great.
1: Because even when Durban Malcolm passed, they weren't divorced.
0: So
1: she
0: wasn't divorced.
1: She was still his wife.
0: Yes. Mm-hmm.
1: And that's how we say, in sickness and in health, better for worse until you do us part.
0: Yes.
1: And she played her part up to date.
0: Some not busy with your fan and say, and them and look at things wrong. But we like your program, Mark, and the program are going good.
1: They're going good.
0: Why me there laugh at my man when I sing it?
1: You need Paisen, man. Me can't tell you, send a Paisen.

0: Yeah, 1 year after and wouldn't live the fair call me tell me about poison. Exactly. I actually forget different result. Making try it again, no? You making try it again. And that's how it happened. You know that anything that's made me sick one time,
1: yes.
0: And that is the reason. If I'm having an allergic reaction or anything, bowel movement or anything, I can tell exactly what I had.
1: Right,
0: because
1: yeah.
0: I know what I eat, I know what I don't, I know what I drink.
1: Right.
0: So if it sick me one time, me not me say, because nah, me eat some curry crab last week, I never feel so well.
1: Right.
0: I'm going to try it again this week.
1: No, it
0: not sick me two times. at all.
1: You're
0: not going to get to talk about it.
1: Yeah, man. Tell you, request time again.
0: Okay.
1: All right, and bless up.
0: Okay, good. Thank you. Good stuff. Okay, 94, good morning. Hello?
2: Good morning.
0: Morning.
2: Hey, Marco, this is done. The strangest person thing there, Jagaroa, was allergic to grass. You can imagine?
0: Come again, who?
2: Jagaroa
0: was allergic to?
2: Grass. The cricketer, man.
0: Okay.
2: Yeah,
0: okay.
2: Man, after playing cricket, boy, would
0: mm-hmm.
2: you can imagine?
0: Yeah,
2: allergic
0: things,
2: to grass.
0: Yeah, if you ask some people the things that they're allergic to, you'd be surprised to hear.
2: It's the strangest thing, man. Mm-hmm.
0: Some people are allergic to a lot of stuff.
2: But you're talking about something. It's the one that, thing that, what's called? Dasheen. Yeah, once I did, right? And it swelled up my mouth,
0: mm-hmm.
2: and I didn't eat it for years,
0: mm-hmm.
2: right?
0: Okay.
2: Before I get their children, right?
0: Mm-hmm.
2: And my daughter gave me one, and I said, I'm going to try it. And it was all right.
0: Mm-hmm.
2: That, more than 20 years after, you know.
0: Okay. Yeah, so, and sometimes after a while, your body will respond to it in a positive way, now because you know you can also go to the doctor and get an allergy test and to see if sometimes as I said in Jamaica we say we grow it out,
2: mm-hmm.
0: This thing might affect you at a period of time and after a while, you know, it's sometimes that depends on your your immune system at the time and what was happening.
2: Because I know it was because my mother. Who gave me it, you know, because I was young, you know, very young.
0: Right. See, I know same mother can't cook, so she not go cook it.
2: My mother was a great cook.
0: Mm-hmm.
2: Right? And then my daughter gave me one. Here is more than 20. I was much or 30 years after.
0: Mm-hmm.
2: And it was very good.
0: Yeah.
2: Yeah, man. But I won't buy it.
0: No, sir. As I say, if me sick one time, now sick me two times.
2: No, I'm not going to buy it, you know, because she gave it to me, you know, and she didn't know.
0: Right.
2: But I tried it and it worked, but I won't buy it.
0: There you go.
2: All right,
0: man. Thanks for the call.
2: Yeah, but all right, cool.
0: All right. Listeners, it's also Black History Month in the UK, October. Okay, or Black History Month is what, February? Like America and Canada. And their theme is honoring our communities. So we'll be doing that in the month of October. And it's also Mental Health Week, October 3 to 10. Lived experiences heard, real voices, real change. That's the theme we're working with. Good morning. Hello.
3: Hello.
0: Good morning.
3: Good morning.
0: Yes.
3: Yes, and how are you?
0: I am good, thanks. And you?
3: I'm quite good, too.
0: Okay, and who is this? Where are you calling from?
3: I'm blessing Rockabessa, you know that?
0: A Rockabessa?
3: Mm-hmm.
0: That sounds like St. Mary.
3: Mm-hmm.
0: Mm-hmm.
3: You know Rockabessa?
0: Yes. I've been to every major city and town in Jamaica.
3: You said barracuda pies in the street, eh?
0: What poison you?
3: Barracuda fish.
0: Oh, it's a poison morning this. Okay, then. Barracuda.
3: Yeah.
0: Okay.
3: Three times. One time we got the doctor.
0: Mm-hmm.
3: And the doctor said, me not me to go find the guy. I said, what do you do with that doctor?
0: What did the doctor say must do?
3: When I go back in, you have any other seats left for 5 minutes, you know, fill about my mouth with them. And like I said, when I go home, I say, they got the people, I said, doctor, they got the people with you. He said, Mr. Doctor, if you couldn't buy me fish so much money, I got the deep hole put here, give me the medication. They go buy the next piece and take the medication.
0: Oh, you go and get the next piece?
3: You know what I mean?
0: Okay. Oh, you never make it waste? Okay.
3: No, sir.
0: Okay. Whatever works for you, my dear. Whatever works for you. I think there's a lady, on social media who testified in church. Say she did rotten egg give her a problem and she put some rat poison on the stove and whatever, and she boiled some porridge and she's rat poison night, but she drink it. She said, Lord, watching now, where's our porridge? And then she must give her friend some, and her friend must say, you're poison me. So after you're not dead, if you ain't dead, if me poison, you're not dead. So I'll poison man in this. All right, all the poison all people. Right. So you said the barracuda poison you 3 times and you still eat it.
3: I'm still eating.
0: Yes, man.
3: I don't eat.
0: Eat, drink, and be merry.
3: Yeah, man. But you like barracuda?
0: Me? Like quite poison, you mean I'm going to eat it?
3: I'm
0: going to eat Sprat.
3: Fish out that sea. No fish
0: out
3: that barracuda.
0: Okay, me eat Sprat. Me never hear Sprat poison the body.
3: Sprat? Look at that Sprat. Too much bone.
0: Too much bone? Mm-hmm. Okay, one go and I eat that. All right, Miss Arcabessa, enjoy your barracuda.
3: All right, Mr. Markland, have a nice.
0: All right, you too. Good stuff, I tell you. She says she now wears a barracuda. She go eat it and take the medication. I tell you. Finland is the world's happiest country 9 years in a row. Why? What are they doing? Why they're so happy? The state has given expectant mothers a box of baby clothes and supplies since 1938, and every mother has qualified since then, since 1949. Okay, what else? In 1948, Finland became the first country to give every primary school pupil a free school lunch, and it still does every school day. By law, anyone can walk in almost any forest and pick wild berries and mushrooms, regardless of who owns the land. In Jamaica, we can only swim on the summer beach them. Children start formal school at the age of 7 after 1 year of pre-primary education at age 6. Since 2022, each parent has been entitled to 160 days of paid parental leave. And a single parent qualifies for both shares. Wow! Awesome! Every primary and secondary school teacher must hold a master's degree. For serious speeding, the fine is worked out from the driver's income, which is how one wealthy businessman was fined €121,000. So based on your income, that's how they work out the fine when they stop you if you violate the traffic rule. Students usually get a 15-minute break, often outdoors, after every 45-minute lesson. Yeah, that's a nice place to be. After every 45 minutes, you're going outside. Wow. Now you see why they're so happy. Since 2008, Finland's policy has given homeless people a permanent home right away, with social benefits covering the rent if needed, and then providing support to help rebuild their lives. Wow. So it's good to be homeless in Finland. Finland children do not sit high-stakes national exam until the matriculation exam at the end of upper secondary school. Since 2020, the law has allowed employers and staff to agree that employees decide when and where to work for at least half of their weekly hours. So, I'm going to start working from home. But I guess I'd have to seek employment in Finland. Ay, ay, ay. Oh, boy. Who is on the line? Good morning.
4: Mr. Markland.
0: Yes.
4: The doctors who strike the other day for overtime payment, did they get justice, you know?
0: No, I think they're still negotiating. I think I heard that they... Yeah, I think they're still negotiating. I don't think they get... They receive what they want as yet. They're still negotiating.
4: They carry it when they stick out.

0: no.
1: Yeah, doctors went on strike on Friday. Was it Friday? Yeah, doctors. Maybe you never sick, that's why you never realize. But no, doctors doctors went on strike on Friday. But I think they're back to work. But I think negotiations still go pending.
0: Oh, all right, sir.
1: All right, my brother. Okay. Yeah, man, doctors went on strike on Friday. But one day strike on a strike. All right, JR is the best. I'm here cracking up. I wonder, Keisha, why are you cracking up? What's going on? Sister Henrietta Brown, good morning. Okay, why are you cracking up? Yeah, because of the... Is that me? Why are you cracking up? No. Because of the listeners, the callers, the things that they call and say is just unbelievable. But as I said, for me, once it sick me once, now sick me twice for me to find out if it's really it causing the problem. Good morning.
2: Good morning.
1: Yes.
2: Not the same thing that the man was saying about the doctor.
1: What?
2: If they don't get the pay, they don't get any pay from the government expect them to work.
1: Right. Okay. Yeah, I think
2: when them forget pay, them no ask nobody, them just
1: then, take then stick for their money.
2: Then just take for their money.
1: Yes.
2: The doctor need pay.
1: Yes. That's true. So all is well?
2: Yes.
1: That is good. Are you enjoying the program as always?
2: Yes, as when you not hear me, this is what happened to you.
1: Midday, man. When you never hear me?
2: I hear you Friday night.
1: Friday night? No, I don't come here Friday night. You know. Friday night is Saturday morning.
2: Oh.
1: So I go Sunday to Thursday, which is technically Monday morning to Friday morning. So after I come out Friday morning at 5:30, at 4:30, that's it for the weekend. Other people come in, come work.
2: Okay.
1: Yeah, man, I appreciate the work.
2: Well, without you, the program would be of no use. The radio would have dead.
1: Oh, radio that dead, eh? No, man, others are here doing their bit, man.
2: Yes, they're doing, but the radio would be dead.
1: I hear you. Well, all you do, call it and I'll beat up here.
2: Yes.
1: All right, thank you.
2: All right.
1: Public sector doctors in Jamaica, yes, they did a 24-hour strike on as it relates to financial impasse with the government. And the Jamaica Medical Doctors Association is preparing to meet this week to determine their next course of action. This conflict stems from a long-running disagreement over retroactive overtime payments and emergency duty initiatives under the public sector compensation restructure. The dispute has been active since 2023. That's what, 3 years now? The financial gap, the JMDA claims public sector doctors are owed $31 billion in retroactive overtime. The government's calculation places the figure at $23 billion. So there's a discrepancy of what? That would be what, $8 million? Mm-hmm. Them say them government owed them 31, them say it's 23. So them short, what, $8 billion? So I guess they have to meet somewhere. Doctors point out that they have been working on outdated 2021 overtime rates for the past 42 months. They describe working long hours in resource deficient, understaffed conditions while their pay remains stalled. So let's watch and see what will happen as they will meet in the coming week to see if they can come up, if they can even meet them with the $23 billion and work out the other eight weeks, months to come then, because we can't have it doctors calling in sick. Can you imagine doctors sick? Doctors calling sick. When the doctors calling sick is serious, you know. When doctors sick, who they go to? They go to another doctor? If you're a sick doctor, why go to another doctor? You can't doctor yourself. Somebody say, hold them wicked, so. The doctors? Well, you say the doctors are wicked. Didn't doctor not want their money too? Don't you get pay? Don't you get pay every month? They are the least seen in hospitals.

When last you go doctor for say doctor in the hospital? No man, Jamaican doctors are at work. They are at work. You know, just on Friday gone, they were they called in sick. And doctors can't sick too. You don't think they were really sick on Friday? Is there too much of them sick one time? Maybe a soil poison them. A barracuda. Here is doctor is the barracuda with the lady at St. Mary eat poison them? Or the soil where my man keep man the same drink? Okay. Oh boy, I tell you. But doctors call in sick, nurses call in sick when they're ready, teachers call in sick when they're ready. Eh? He just radio announcer. I don't recall a radio station. I must call in sick one day, you know. Not to strike, you know, but just because I'm sick. So if I'm sick, must come work the same way. So what if me have a contagious sickness? You want to catch it? Or you work from the other side of the room? Okay. Oh, boy. Come to think of it, I can't recall. I don't recall. When?

0: May I take vacation? Dressed to impress by Lieutenant Stitchy. Oh, that chipping. I miss Mr. Mulling so badly that my radio is off. This causes me to miss most.
1: Really? Okay then.
0: If your radio is still off now? Okay then. Some of them are lying wicked, you know. They miss Mr. Mulling so much that the radio is off. But when Mr. Mullins only work used to work on a what? Tuesday. Monday and Tuesday. So you don't listen to you don't listen to Simon. You know anybody you said listen to Mr. Mullins and don't listen to Simon, you know what they mean. You know? Yeah man. Now you know me not afraid for calling. They're my comrade man. Only those who are of a certain complexion, they know what they listen to. So when you hear them say, I'm gonna listen to Emily Thursday and Friday, I'm gonna listen to the other one them. You know which color them weird. And those who say them listen to Simon, but they listen to Emily, you know which color them weird. This is Jamaica, you know. Some of them are afraid for talk, but you send it late. Oh, my goodness. And you know, me not calling your name, so them can't say as you say it. But you know, yes, Sir Wicknell's head is missing. Wicknell's body crushed and head allegedly missing. The late Zimbabwean tycoon Wicknell, I'll leave his last name because I can't pronounce it so well, head remains missing following the devastating helicopter accident. Wicknell, his wife Lucy, two pilots and a security aide all tragically lost their lives when the helicopter crashed over in a farm over there in Zimbabwe. And one people are saying, and some people are saying that the death and the so, that the crash and the so. It's a billionaire, you know. He went to prison for 3 years for some fraud, money laundering, and from the man come out of prison, he just blew up. Not even BG can hold him. But after living such a lavish life, I think his watch collection valued $10 million, just watches. Not to mention, I have a pair of shoes to wear every year, every day of every week. Him now for repeat shoes for a week. Every day of every week, he has a different pair of shoes to wear. Wow. 94, good morning.
2: Woo! Good morning, Sam Auckland.
0: Morning, Miss 88.
2: How are you?
0: I am good, and you?
2: I'm fine, thank you.
0: How was the birthday celebration?
2: Today we're going to do it.
0: Is today not keeping the party?
2: Yes, because through the rain fall every day.
0: Oh yeah, the rain, so the rain wash out the party.
2: Yes, but I'm going to do it today. I'm going to buy me cake this morning and then we're going to cook and enjoy myself.
0: So maybe it was the Lord saying you mustn't have no celebration, man, because me can't come.
2: I'm sorry.
0: Maybe the Lord has sent no sign. So no, don't keep anything, man, because Brother Markland can't come get no cake and no sorrel.
2: Well, next time we plan it.
0: Next time?
2: Yes, if God's willing.
0: If God's willing?
2: Yes, so because gonna, you have to put him in front, you know, so and everything.
0: So how am I going to know if it's God's willing?
2: Well, we will know.
0: You will know?
2: Yes.
0: Okay. So that is when you're keeping your 89th birthday, because you're 88 now?
2: Yes.
0: Okay. So if I don't get an invitation for the 89th, we know say it's not God's willing.
2: Well, anything can happen.
0: I'm just troubling you, Miss 88. That is good.
2: I love you so much.
0: You love me?
2: I'm here.
0: Okay, so what happening later now? You have cake. What else?
2: Cake. We're going to cook cow skin soup.
0: Cow skins? What are you saying? With peanut in it?
2: Cow skin and beef. And again, cook another pot with chicken foot and neck.
0: What?
2: Rice and peas.
0: Mm-hmm.
2: And chicken.
0: Mm-hmm. What you saying? So how many people you invite? Lots of people?
2: You know, I have to invite everybody, you know, from them city, because without the buy the 80 sign and going to put up this.
0: Oh, so from you put up the sign out the gate, everybody going to stop and say them are going miss
2: them. I'm not to buy the banner with the 88. So when they put up now the pass, they're going to see.
0: Okay. Yeah. It's Miss Stella's birthday party, so they're going to stop.
2: Yes, you don't have to invite anybody.
0: You don't have to invite.
2: Invite few people, but people go and pass.
0: You invite a few, but then the community will come.
2: Yes.
0: Okay, so I'm here about the food. So what to the drinks? Nothing to drink?
2: Yes, love dreams.
0: Mm-hmm.

0: Anything strong?
1: I don't know about the strong because I really don't deal with the strong.
0: You don't do the strong because you're in your church, right?
1: Right.
0: Yes. You don't go look a lot supper you take, don't it?
1: Right.
0: And that not so strong either.
1: No, that not strong.
0: Because we then serve a grape juice, eh?
1: Right. I don't think we have the original wine to what me understand.
0: No, and that's what I tell church people all the time, you know. We have it wrong. That when you serve Lord's Supper,
1: yes,
0: it must be real wine. It's not supposed to be grape juice. It's real
1: but
0: wine
1: they don't
0: the
1: have
0: Lord
1: it again,
0: serve.
1: Not for what me understand. They don't have it again.
0: Yes, man, real wine they bought, man.
1: But we're not seeing it then.
0: They're not getting it. Is grape juice they're giving you?
1: Beg your pardon?
0: Is grape juice your pastor give you?
1: Yes.
0: No, but tell your pastor, I said no. The Lord turned water into wine, not grape juice.
1: Because the old time when, remember, I didn't know about it, but the elder with it.
0: Mm-hmm.
1: So
0: you go to some church and get a sip of that, and you can't go driving. The police will lock you up for your driving under the influence.
1: They change up everything, Mr. Markland, so we just have to, you know.
0: Yeah, you have to just work with it, eh?
1: Right.
0: Oh, sorry, go.
1: Can I send you a greeting?
0: Yes, man.
1: Greetings to Dr. Mr. up by my Maroon Town Health Center.
0: Mm-hmm.
1: Big up the doctor of Panama Regional who treat me so nice. Big up Bird Cup. Big up Principal. Big up Mrs. Green. And big up your family.
0: So the doctors, they never strike on Friday where you go over Maroon Town?
1: I don't know about it because I didn't go out.
0: Oh, you didn't go out on Friday? Okay.
1: No.
0: Okay.
1: But
0: okay.
1: They are so nice, Mr. Markland. Boy, I'm telling you.
0: Mm-hmm. That is nice.
1: And can you play Ride Out the Storm by Jazz? No,
0: you
1: storm,
0: want to
1: ride?
0: What kind of storm you got through now?
1: Storm?
0: You're not going through any storm?
1: I have a friend that passed on, you know, mm-hmm. So.
0: Okay.
1: I'm not stop. I just love that song too.
0: Okay.
1: You can put. It's no secret what God can do. Anyone you feel to play.
0: All right. Your two favorite songs. No secret. All right. Out your storm.
1: That's my testimony, you know, Mr. Markland.
0: Mm-hmm.
1: No matter what the problem, God solve it.
0: Mm-hmm. Mm-hmm. Yeah. Yes. And you sound good for 88.
1: Have a good morning now.
0: You too, church sister. Thank you for calling, yeah?
1: You're welcome. Have a good morning now.
0: Will do. You too.
1: Love you.
0: Love you too.
1: Always.
0: All right. Blessings. I tell
1: bye
0: you.
1: Bye.
0: All right. Miss Stella, 88. Now, they're having big bashment later. And she said, you don't have to invite nobody. Just put up the sign, the 88 sign at the door. You're good. Mark, you're laughing about the issue of that professional body calling diplomatically sick if the powers that dispose of the medical services from your neighbors, Cuba, there might have been a balancing of the books without disruption. No fermented drinks allowed. Not that spirit. Okay. I see you're very much. Hey, you see the people that will live a fine. Them in the Jamaican business, you see. They can't tell you what's going on here, though. Because he not live here, now. He not live here. But hear him now. You're laughing. If the powers that disposed of medical services from your neighbors, Cuba, there might have been a balancing of the books without disruption. So it's because the Cubans no longer here. Why the 31 billion or the 23 billion is owed? Hey. Ah, Jesus save a pilot me. I tell you. My request is don't make me over by Dionne Warwick. Okay, Miss Audrey, then making you over. It's over by Conway Twitty. Okay then. It's that time of the morning, all right? So with that said, my talking for the morning has come to an end. It's, yes, and I have another word saying to us soon. Hey, me, morning.
2: Morning. Yes, morning.
0: Yes.
2: Yeah, I would like to hear, the one about, God is standing by.
0: Right out your storm.
2: No, man, God is standing by.
0: Oh, you want God is standing by?
2: Yeah.
0: All right, Sir John. Not a problem. Let me take care of some bills and come right back to you because it's past time for us to play the music.

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1: Who watches the watchmen? On Tuesday, Balancing Justice puts Jamaica's Integrity Commission under the microscope. Is the commission an essential watchdog guarding the public purse? Or, as some critics contend, has the watchdog occasionally wandered beyond the fence? And here is the billion-dollar question. If you hold public office, how much privacy should you expect when the public is paying the bill? Balancing Justice host Andre Earle KC discusses assets, accountability, and answers with Executive Director of the Integrity Commission, Mr. Craig Beresford, and Director Corruption Prevention Stakeholder Engagement and Anti-Corruption Strategy, Mrs. Sasheen Wright-Chin, on Tuesday, October 6th at 9 p.m., right here on Radio Jamaica 94 FM. 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

0: Morning, good morning, Sonny Brooks.
1: Yes, sir.
0: Yeah, man, which one for you this morning?
1: I would like to hear Monday, Monday.
0: Monday, Monday.
1: Yeah, by Mama and Papa, Mamas and Papas.
0: Monday, Monday by Mamas and Papas.
1: Yeah, or Neil Diamond sing it to you now.
0: Okay.
1: So you can't give me the Neil Diamond, preferably Mamas and Papas.
0: All right, not a problem.
1: All right.
0: Bless up. 94, good morning.
2: Hello, Martin.
0: Yes.
2: I always forget the glory God by Papa San.
0: Glory.
2: Papa San. Yes, sir.
0: All right, not a problem. Thank you. 94, good morning. Good morning. 94, good morning.
3: Morning.
0: Yes.
3: Meek Louie, Derek, and Patsy.
0: Meek Louie, and murmur that again.
3: Yeah, Derek and Patsy.
0: All right. Meekly Wait and Murmur Not by Derek and Patsy. Thank you. 94, good morning.
4: Good morning, Mark.
0: Mm-hmm.
4: Come here again, huh?

0: God, it's a newfound love. It's like a brand new toy.
1: Newfound love?
0: Like a brand new toy.
1: All right.
0: I don't know if it's that is the
1: I know, eh? I'll check and see.
0: Yeah, man. All right.
1: All right. Blessings.
0: Yeah.
1: 94, good morning.
2: My name is Boss.
1: Yes.
2: All right, Phil, let me go, girl, by Slim Smith and Uni.
1: Let me go, girl.
2: Yes, by Slim Smith and Uni.
1: By Clint Smith?
2: Slim.
1: Slim. Slim. Okay.
2: All right, sir.
1: Oh, you send it to the girl?
2: No, she left me long time.
1: Where's she left you long time?
2: Yeah, man.
1: So you just sorry for request now is that come home. Come back to me.
2: Me got church and me can't get my Mr. Got church and me.
1: Oh, so you don't want she back?
2: No, sir. No,
1: why?
2: I'm gone by the man and can't come with
1: it. Really? No, man. Sometimes them leave for a reason, you know. And you never can tell him, but second time might work out.
2: No, sir.
1: See, so you don't want
2: her. Me got funny point, sir, like I got feel so bad.
1: You don't want her? You want her back?
2: No, me got funny point, sir, you know.
1: Oh, you're gone in your church?
2: No, exactly. Me visit.
1: You visit?
2: Yeah, it's a missing church system, you know.
1: Yeah, but if you can't just have visit forget church system. So you have to go get saved because I'm gonna say first thing a girl like I say, you're a Christian? I will tell her no, she's not gonna want to talk to you.
2: No, me came with Jordan River because John do baptize down there.
1: Oh, you're gonna baptize them yourself?
2: Yeah, Jordan, man, Elijah and John down there.
1: At the rate you're gonna like you can find none. All right, thanks.
2: Take care.
1: All right. Let me go, girl. She let him go a long time. Morning.
3: Samantha, good morning.
1: Yes, comrade. I mean, sorry.
3: Just a second. All right. How are you playing music?
1: Yes, Buster.
3: The Spinners. Love don't love nobody.
1: Love don't love nobody.
3: Hey, Marlon.
1: Uh-huh.
3: Marlon. Is a second stinker. Right?
1: Is my second stint?
3: Yeah.
1: Second? Yes. Mm-hmm.
3: So what time you was at the incubator?
1: When I was at the incubator?
3: Yeah.
1: What are you talking about?
3: You know my name is Zero. I'm Bremer Avenue. The incubator, man.
1: What kind of incubator? Baby, them keep baby up there?
3: They know the training area for you.
1: No, that's not where I got my training. I got my training at Love 101, Agley Park Road. At the time, they were at Webster Memorial on Webster Avenue.
3: Okay, but the incubator you name them, man, Sexton, Fitz Henley, the one something, right? The one where they Mr. Brooks.
1: They were all babies. They were all babies in an incubator.
3: They're not train them, man.
1: Oh. Okay. I never received such training.
3: All right, anyhow.
1: All right.
3: Play the spinners. Love don't love nobody.
1: Love don't love nobody.
3: Yeah.
1: All right, sir. Thank you. 94. Good morning.
4: Good morning.
1: Mm-hmm.
4: Could I have called off the county by Kenny Rogers?
1: Coward of the county, okay.
4: Yeah, thank you very much, sir.
1: Thank you too, okay. Oh. Coward of the county, that's by Kenny Rogers, yes. Ah, boy, you see the one, Sir PM, mixing coffee, mix me up, you know. Oh, boy, morning, good morning.
5: Hi,
1: yes,
5: how are you doing, sir?
1: I'm good, thanks. You,
5: Trenchtown Rock by Bob Marley,
1: Trenchtown Rock,
5: Bob Marley.
1: Okay, not a problem.
5: Have a good day.
1: You too, sir. Thanks for calling. Good morning, 94.
6: Good morning.
1: Uh-huh.
6: By the rivers of Babylon by Bob Marley.
1: Rivers of Babylon. All right, by Bob Marley too. Okay, thank you.
6: You're welcome.
1: All right, 94, good morning.
7: Good morning, Martland.
1: Morning.
7: Doing it from Adelphia again.
1: Yes, man.
7: I want chopped by Jimmy Cliff.
1: Them trap you again?
7: Yeah, you didn't trap me. All
1: right. All right, no problem.
7: Yeah, take care, Martin.
1: All right, Junior. Okay, 94, good morning.
8: Good morning.
1: Morning.
8: God will take care of you, Grace Trillers.
1: Yes, he will. God will take care.
8: Thank
1: okay.
8: you.
1: You're welcome.
8: Bye.
1: And we say 94. Good morning.
9: Morning, Marklin.
1: Hey, Andre.
9: Tell Sir P when you have got the feedback, you have calling time for that. Look how much he make me not get through.
1: I take up your time with the incubator,
9: yes.
1: Eh?
9: When I have no baby right here, so no.
1: There you go. We're all grown folk.
9: Yes. It's going to take a miracle to buy the new experience.
1: It's going to take a miracle. All right.
9: Thanks not a pro- much. Have not a good one.
1: You too. All right. Good morning. Hello.
10: Hello, morning.
1: Yes.
10: Flying Machine by Alan Magnus.
1: Flying Machine by the Magnet. Thank you.
10: Okay.
1: All right. Let me take two more. Flying Machine. Alan Magnus. The Morning Whip. Okay. 94, good morning.
11: Morning.
1: Yes.
11: One Day Like You by Rick Nelson.
1: One Day Like You. One Day, uh-huh. And that is by Wick Nelson. Did you say Wick Nelson? Okay, can go on. And the last one, good morning.
12: Yeah, man, a poison again, you know?
1: Uh-huh.
12: Journey by Jimmy Cliff.
1: Journey.
12: Jimmy Cliff.
1: By Jimmy Cliff. All right, poison.
12: Respect.
1: Good. All right, listeners, we kick things off just like this right here inside Diaspora Daybreak at 20 minutes past 2 o'clock. We're going to ride out our storm with George Nooks. That one was requested by Miss Stella, who is still celebrating her 88th birthday. And, of course, the bashment take place this evening over there. Yeah, I think she's in Western Jamaica. Am I right? I think so. Let's go.

0: The day they say you just can't trust is Monday. Oh my goodness. It won't go away at all. After Sunday, and right before Tuesday, we have Monday.
1: It's here to stay.
0: The song by Garnet Silk, Newfound Love, is really placed in your heart.

0: The sound there of the Spinners, It Takes a Fool. Didn't know that love don't love nobody. Wow.
1: Can we just talk for a minute?
0: That one is deep.
1: You know, like I've always said, I'm not much of a rapper, but the truth I've learned from the time I was a child. You see, I know from experience that, baby, you can't color a thought. And you sure can't touch an emotion. Love, true love is to the bone, to the soul where hearts are home. And I just got to explain to you how I feel. Cause you see, I've been a fool, but now I love you. And

there of the late great Bob Marley. Many versions, but you wanted this one, right? To all the 3 o'clockers, good morning to you. Auntie Faye, I see you're up. Good to have you on board this morning. After we've completed the request from the callers, we'll jump over to the WhatsApp line and play those from the WhatsAppers.

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0: 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Yes.

found the key. At a minute past three. Yes, you see that somewhere. There are those who are trapped. Well, some in a good place. Sleeping in your bed too long. Some in not so good place. And it seems like you've been planning to do me wrong. But are you trapped in a good place this morning?

No one ever gets weary yet, Journey. Did you know? It is said that the hospital is the place where you're born, is the only place you have left without entering. Come to think of it, the hospital is the only place you have left without entering upon birth. Yeah, your mama brought you in. You didn't go, yeah, but then, hey, you left with her. All adults were children, but not all children will become adults. Sound words right there. All adults were children, but not all children will become adults, because some will die as children. Something is always touching you. You know, always telling people, so don't touch me. But there's always something touching you. The very clothes you're wearing right now, I hope you have on clothes, they're touching you. If not, if you're on a bed naked, the bed is touching you, right? Another interesting one here. Humans are the only species that pay to live. True. We pay for rent.

0: we pay light, we pay water, we pay this, we pay that. We pay to live. We pay to live. And here's a very interesting one. What is known as a serial killer? Can anybody tell me? What do they call a serial killer? And chances are, you have it right there in your home and don't even know. Chances are, at 22 minutes past 3 o'clock, you have a serial killer in your home and don't even recognize it. But right now, I need an angel. Songs from the WhatsAppers. Kicking things off with Ruben Studdart. I need an angel because, come to think of it, there's a serial killer right now in my home.
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0: Can you identify the serial killer in your house? Can you identify the serial killer that's in your house?

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But that's not it. Can you identify the serial killer in your house? And the chances are, if you have young kids, you do have a serial killer in your house.

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3: It is 3:30 in the morning, and I'm playing some songs from the WhatsAppers. Before we give you a cultural connection, story time, and your diaspora devotion. But for those who are still wondering, what could be a serial killer in my house this morning? I'll tell you.

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The answer to the serial killer that is in your home. If you have a cereal, Jolene, you know, like corn flakes, Cheerios, them kind of stuff. Your box cereal. If you have cereal in your house, then chances are there's milk in your fridge. Jolene. There's milk in your refrigerator. Just because you care. And when you pour that milk into when you pour the cereal in the bowl, beyond compare with fruit, and then pour the milk on it, the milk drowns the cereal. So they call it the cereal killer. Oh Lord, have mercy. What is what you thinking? Your voice is soft like summer rain. If you have cereal for breakfast, Jolene. Chances are you do, because there's some kids in your house that will have it too. As he sang says, yeah. Sang says the cereal killer are my two little granddaughters. When he called, they kill the love killer. Yeah, you pour that milk on the cereal. The milk drowns the cereal. So the milk becomes a cereal killer. Nobody else.

you know whoever invented these words, just waste some more time. Yep. When you think of the word tsunami, the T is silent. So why bother? Why bother? When you think of the word honest, the H is silent. So why bother? We live on the island of Jamaica. The S in Ireland is silent, so why bother? The H in our is silent also. The B in the word doubt. It's not doubt. It's doubt. The B is silent, so why? If I spell it without the B, it's incorrect, so I don't know. Then we use this item, especially on a Sunday when we're making dinner. The knife, the K in knife is silent. It's not K-knife, it's knife. So why bother? Not to mention the word psychology. The P is silent. All these things just take up space in us. The T in listen is also silent. It's not listen, it's listen. And the first D in the word Wednesday is also silent. So I don't know. I don't know. So much work. Things to make you say Sela, pause and ponder. If the letter is silent, why is it incorrect if you spell the word without that letter? I know times are changing. Oh, they're wasting our time. Lots of unnecessary work. When I could write just four letters, I'm writing five. And the first one is not necessary because, hey, nobody says knife. We all say knife. Oh, yes, I see the bright one coming in now. The bright ones are up. Audrey is saying that the K in knowledge is silent. Yeah! So why bother? It's not knowledge, it's knowledge. Audrey.

Just so you know, Audrey, the T, the last T in Toronto is not silent, though. Because I hear you all saying Toronto. Audrey, the last T in Toronto is not silent. I don't know where you all come up with this word, Toronto. It's Toronto. And yes, the K in knock is silent. We could go on and on with all the things that are silent this morning, yeah? One pill before your link prevent. Ah, boy, it is now time for us to hit on the cultural corner and tell you some other interesting things that maybe you didn't know. But when it comes on to our culture, I mean, lots of words. Yeah, so that little thingy there was a segue to what I'm about to talk to you about. Because did you know that there are some words, everyday English words we didn't know came from the Caribbean? Yes. How do we know? The Taino, the Hispaniola, the island shared by Haiti and Dominican Republic, called the great storms Hurricane. And Spanish writers carried the word to Europe. And that is the reason we have hurricane. Yes. Hurricane is a Caribbean word. Now, over in Cuba, the Tainos of Cuba slept in hanging beds called hammocks. And Columbus wrote the word down there in November of 1492, which is hammock. Mm-hmm. You know that thing that tie one end on the piece of pole and the next one, or even on trees, and you just sway from side to side in mesh? Yes, hammock. Now, in the Bahamas, the Taino of the Bahamas paddled boats called canoes, and the word was first written down there on October 26, back in 1492. Back then, it was C-A-N-O-A-S. But in the Bahamas, they said C-A-N-O-E, canoe. All right. In Hispaniola, yeah, you know, yes, they cook meat on a raised wooden frame and call it barbacoa. And the English borrowed the word in the 1600s and redubbed it barbecue. And that is the reason we have great barbecues right across the globe. And our friends in North America, I know they're getting ready for fall, so chances are they might have had their last barbecue already, because they're getting chilly these days. All right. Now, in Cuba, Spanish sailors first met the Taino crop at Mahiz in Cuba in November of 1492, and the English turned it into maize, M-A-Z-E. The word maize originated in Cuba. Now, Haiti, French hunters and Western Hispaniola, now Haiti smoked meat on frame called Boucan, and the name stayed with the pirates. They became buccaneer. Yeah, so the word buccaneer is out of Haiti. The word zombie is also out of Haiti. Haiti gave the word its modern meaning of the walking dead, and a 1929 book about Haiti brought it into everyday English. Another word that came from the Caribbean, we would think that it's Jamaica. No, the oldest known written use of the word from around 1651 comes from a description of Barbados, and they call it, the word is rum. Mm-hmm. So if you're having rum, it's courtesy of Barbados. The cocktail takes its name from Daiquiri, a beach and village near Santiago, Cuba. So they call it Daiquiri. Yes. And in Trinidad and Tobago, the dance began at wakes in Trinidad and Tobago, and the word reached English dictionaries in the 1950s. So while we do other things in Jamaica, they do the limbo in Trinidad and Tobago, and that's where that word originated from. Jamaica gave the word its modern meaning of meat rubbed with spice and smoked slowly. And English recorded that sense back to 1928

0: Watch the word. The word is jerk. Another word, English book, the word from the Spanish, and use it for the free communities that people who escaped slavery built in Jamaica and Suriname, is the word maroon. Oh, yeah. So there are some words there that originated from in the Caribbean. Now you know. Now you know. Now you all know. So when I mentioned to you that T-S-U-N-A-M-I is tsunami, but the T is silent, you know, you can understand where I'm coming from with all these things this morning. Joyce, you never thought about the serial killer being the milk, right? Yes, the milk is the serial killer. All right, what else we have to share with you inside That's Red Avery before we go over to, or, what am I talking about? What was I supposed to do? Story time? All right, let me see if we can jump into that early and get back over here. Now, it's Black History Month over in a place called the UK and England. And, you know, there was something about England and the UK that I think, where is it? Where is it? Where is it? And you all need to know this. You all need to hear this, in a, because, yes, when it comes on to Great Britain, you all need to hear this, especially those who are living in England. I'm sure. And if I'm lying, you need to WhatsApp me and say, Markland, you're lying. I knew this. But lots of you living in the UK right now, or London, or Great Britain, you weren't aware of this. I know. I can put my neck on the block because you didn't know this. You didn't know this. Take a listen and tell me if you knew this. Tell me if you know this. Doubt you knew. Okay, hold on.
1: Don't know the difference between England, Great... 90% of people don't know the difference between England, Great Britain, the United Kingdom, and the British Isles. Let's understand it. The entire region in Europe is called the British Isles, which includes two major islands. The island on the left is called Ireland, and the island on the right is called Great Britain. Ireland is made up of two countries. The small country in the north is Northern Ireland, and the country in the south is the Republic of Ireland. On the right side, Great Britain is made up of three countries. At the top is Scotland, below it is England, and on the left side is a smaller country called Wales. When you combine England, Scotland, and Wales, it is called Great Britain. This is the same Great Britain that once ruled a large part of the world. Now, if you add Northern Ireland to Great Britain, it becomes the United Kingdom, also known as the UK. In simple words, the UK is a union of four countries, and all four share one common capital, London. If you found this information useful...
0: Did you know that? Did you know that?
1: ...percent of people don't know the difference between England, Great Britain, the United Kingdom, and the British Isles. Let's understand it. The entire region in Europe is called the British Isles, which includes two major islands. The island on the left is called Ireland, and the island on the right is called Great Britain. Ireland is made up of two countries. The small country in the north is Northern Ireland, and the country in the south is the Republic of Ireland. On the right side, Great Britain is made up of three countries. At the top is Scotland, below it is England, and on the left side is a smaller country called Wales. When you combine England, Scotland, and Wales, it is called Great Britain. This is the same Great Britain that once ruled a large part of the world. Now, if you add Northern Ireland to Great Britain, it becomes the United Kingdom, also known as the UK. In simple words, the UK is a union of four countries, and all four share one common capital, London. If you found this information useful, don't forget to like...
2: Crannics.

They didn't know. Oh, you knew that? Teddy, oh, you live in New York, I knew that. You never know nothing. Good morning, Grace. They didn't know.

0: No, they didn't know.
1: But they don't know what I feel inside.
0: Oh my goodness. It's Black History Month in the UK. Yes, it is. Yes, it is.
2: Black History Month. Let's start from the beginning and find out who created it. Well, a black man born in the US in 1875 named Carter G. Woodson studied history throughout his life, and he worked hard to promote black history in schools. He then created Black History Week, which then turned into a whole month. It was originally founded to recognize the contributions of people from African and Caribbean backgrounds. In the United States, it's in February, but in the UK, it's in October. You may be thinking, why isn't there a history month for other races and ethnicities? Well, there is an East and Southeast Asian Heritage Month, but they're perhaps not as widely known as Black History Month. And when it comes to other races, while they don't all have an official history month that's been formally recognized, they do celebrate their history in lots of other ways. So, why is Black History Month important? Let me explain. Black people have lived in the UK for hundreds of years and play a key part in British history. However, some people believe that their stories have not always been told and can often be overlooked. Many campaigners want schools to include more black history in lessons, so Black History Month is a time to celebrate those people and their stories. So, now we know who created it and why, but how do people celebrate it? There's a few, so I need a deep breath. School fairs, learning about black history, awards, TV shows, reading books by black authors, cooking events, supporting black businesses, attending black history events, donating to charities, and many, many more. Now you're all set. But don't mind me. I just need to go and catch my breath.
0: Black History Month in the UK. Support a black business. Celebrate your black brothers and sisters. And that doesn't mean you're racist now. Come on. It's February in North America. In the UK, it is October. Just waking up, good morning to all the 4 o'clockers. You should know my name by now. It's Markland Action Edwards. Darnus in Birmingham says, I knew that before. Good for you. First morning I set up, I do not hear my song. Really? Which song was it again? Oh, the first morning is having a new year song. Which song was it? Okay, you didn't hear that one? How come? I don't understand you. You weren't listening, man. Oh, you

this the song you asked for, Miss Audrey? Is this the song you asked for? Tell me. I'm here to please, you see.

As we make the time, 4 o'clock right here on Radio Jamaica. From Jamaica to London, New York to Dubai, Toronto to Tokyo, wherever you are in the world, start your day the diaspora way. Your morning connection to news, culture, music, opportunities, and the stories shaping Jamaicans across the globe.

0: yes, and we ask the Lord to order our steps on this year Monday morning as we step into this brand new week.
1: Is God good, saints?
0: Yes.
1: Is God good all the time?
0: We need His guidance, His divine alignment and guidance at the dawn of a new week, and a week of possibilities, a week of challenges, but with God's divine grace, we can make it to all diaspora daybreakers across time zones, oceans, and borders as we gather one more time. Yes, World Teachers Day. All the teachers across the globe, good morning to you. Whether you're adjusting to a new culture, building a life far from home, or shaping the minds of the next generation, this morning is your spiritual anchor. Prepare your hearts for a journey of grace, truth, and perspective. As you head on to class, ask the Lord to order your steps, order your thoughts.

Oh yes, the sound there of Yolanda Adams. You don't, gotta believe, gotta believe. And I want to take you all the way back to that powerful and melodious voice, the one and only Mahalia Jackson, as she sings the song "Only Believe." It's a brand new week, it's a brand new month, just day number 5. But you gotta believe.

0: very powerful song of affirmation and confirmation, a song of reassurance. Yes, we got to believe this morning. As we step into a world of endless possibilities, but we cannot ignore the sobering reality that it also brings formidable challenges for every listener. The road can often feel isolated, it can feel lonely at times. For educators and on this year World Teachers Day, the burden of guidance is heavier than ever. Yet our focus is not on the height of the mountain, but on the sovereignty of the maker of the mountain. Let us prepare to transition into this week, anchored by God's word and fueled by his grace. Oh, in the Proverbs it says, trust in the Lord with all thine heart and lean not unto thine own understanding, but in all thy ways. Let us acknowledge him and he shall direct our path. Yes, it goes over into Isaiah to say, they that wait upon the Lord shall renew their strength. They shall mount up with wings as eagles. They shall run, never be weary, walk and not faint. Yes. And one thing for sure is that we can do all things through Christ, who gives us the strength. Do you believe this morning? Do you believe that you can rise above all the setbacks, the disappointments, the challenges? Just step into this week with an open mind. For the teachers, we know the weight of molding young minds in an anxious world is heavier than ever. But this morning, God's guidance and grace are there to be our support, our pillows. I hope you believe.
1: I believe.
0: All things are possible.
1: Whoa!

0: Don't worry about it. The battle is not yours.
1: I have faith.
0: Be still and know that he's God.

yes, as they celebrate the King's birthday in Australia. And a national day, Chinese national day, national holiday in China. Oh, we want to say to God be the glory. Even as they celebrate Thanksgiving Day in St. Lucia. On this year, October 5. Thank you, listeners, for your time. Thanks for your company. Thanks for your calls, your text messages, your requested songs. Almighty God, creator and sustainer of the ends of the earth. We bow before you at the portal of this new week. We thank you that no matter how far we travel from our earthly homes, we can never escape your presence, your protection, or your peace. On this, your world, the Teachers Day, we lift up the educators, the mentors, and the spiritual guides of our communities. Grant them the wisdom of Solomon, the patience of Job, and the love of Christ. Give them the speech of the learned, that they may know how to speak a word in season to them that are weary. Protect them from burnt out, supply their needs, and let their labor never be in vain. Cover the little ones in your care. Lord, your diaspora children, step into the unknown territories of this week. Go before them, smooth out their crooked paths. Where there seems to be loneliness, be our comfort. Where there is institutional opposition, be our advocate. And where there are closed doors, be the one who breaks through barriers and open them, and no man can shut. We do not ask for a path of devoid of challenges. We plead for the grace to walk through those challenges without fainting. May your grace sustain us, your Holy Spirit guide us, and your mercy keep us secure. We step out in bold faith, knowing that the battle is already won. And for that reason, we say thank you and amen. For the teachers who are up and getting ready, good morning, Julia. Juno World crew, good morning. And to that lady's always say, hey, I listened to you last night, you know. Thank you, thank you, thank you. And parents, educators, and children alike, good morning, and may you have a blessed day. Great. As we bask in the faithfulness of the Almighty God. Producer Celise Pinnock, thank you too. And remember, whatsoever things are true, things that are pure, just, lovely, honest, things that are of good report, if there be any virtue, morning, if there be any praise, think only on those things, eh? New

0: On that note, it is now time to go back to the Bible. Yes, indeed. Even though it is 10:30 in London, it is just 4:30 right here in Jamaica, land we love. 94
1: FM. I'm Nigel Wilkinson, Managing Director of Back to the Bible Jamaica, welcoming you to this Monday edition of Back to the Bible with Bible teacher Dr. John Neufeld. Starting today, we'll be revisiting a series with Dr. Neufeld entitled The Mysteries of the Cross. Over the coming week, we'll explore the atonement of Jesus Christ and how it's so central to all that we believe as Christians. So, let's turn in our Bibles to 1 Corinthians chapter 15, verse 3, as Dr. Neufeld brings us a message titled, Why Did Christ Have to Die?
2: During this week, we're going to be studying the sacrificial death of Jesus Christ. I've called this study the Mysteries of the Cross. For 1 week, we're going to plumb some of the depths of the meaning of Christ's bloody sacrifice on the cross. We will learn why it is that any life that does not place a blood-stained cross at the center of all that it loves is a life that's eternally lost. So where do we start? Let's start today by examining the matter of sacrifices. Since the beginning of fallen human experience, human beings have been offering up sacrifices. The first one is recorded in Genesis 4, where both Cain and Abel offer sacrifices to God. Abel's sacrifice is an animal sacrifice. Fascinatingly enough, we're not told why he offered up an animal as a sacrifice, but there seems to be a very clear understanding in the Bible text that this was both an act of worship and that the sacrifice was required. Well, whatever the reason, we are told that God accepted Abel's animal sacrifice, and the act seemed to testify that all was well between God and Abel. The next recorded incident of animal sacrifice follows immediately after the flood. Noah has just come out of the ark and the floodwaters have receded, and Genesis 8:20-21 records, Then Noah built an altar to the Lord and took some of every clean animal, some of every clean bird, and offered burnt offerings on the altar. And when the Lord smelled the pleasing aroma, the Lord said in his heart, I will never again curse the ground because of man, for the intention of man's heart is evil from his youth. Now clearly,

In this record of animal sacrifice, we do see an act of worship. The sacrifice of clean or acceptable animals is an expression of gratitude for Noah's deliverance from the flood. But in this act, there is also an atonement. With the sacrifice, God's anger expressed in the flood is placated, and even though human hearts remain what they were before the flood and were deserving of further wrath, the sacrifice was enough to ensure that such an event would never happen again. Sacrifice in some fashion, and in this text we're not told how, but in some fashion satisfies God's anger. And so very early on in the human experience, we can see not only that human beings have been sacrificing animals to God, but from the very beginning of the human story, that animal sacrifices involve two things: worship and an atonement for sins. You know, as the human story progresses, it should not surprise us then that all human civilizations have practiced the sacrifice of sacred animals. The ancient Egyptians practiced it. Ancient Mesopotamian cultures practiced it. We find the practice in very primitive African cultures. The idea of sacrifice is found in most of the world's religions. Some still practice it today. In fact, in the ancient world, the sacrifice of animals was a universal practice of worship. It seems that human beings almost intuitively understood the need to do this. Of course, because the human race is fallen and alienated from God, the reason for sacrifices would become distorted. In some cultures, there was the idea that the gods were hungry and that sacrifices provided the gods with food. In fact, in Psalm 50, we learn that this pagan view was creeping into the Israelite way of thinking. And so in Psalm 50, verses 12 to 13, God says, "If I were hungry, I would not tell you, for the world and its fullness are mine. Do I eat the flesh of bulls or drink the blood of goats?" You know, clearly as time goes by, people continue to sacrifice animals, but their reasons for doing it becomes profane. Eventually, the Canaanites, as one example, would practice human sacrifices, and with its satanic and occultic rituals would bring terror and horror to cultures. We know, for instance, that the Mayans would do the same. We know that the Bible is very clear on this matter. Deuteronomy 18 verse 10 says, "There shall not be found among you anyone who burns his son or his daughter as an offering." However, in spite of this clear warning, the matter seems not to have taken root. In my way of thinking, it seems quite likely that Jephthah, recorded in Judges 11, sacrificed his daughter on an altar in a misguided vow and in complete ignorance of God and his ways. We also know that the practice of human sacrifice was practiced by at least one of the kings of Judah. 2 Kings 16 verse 3 tells of the wicked king Ahaz who burned his son as an offering. The text says he was imitating the practices of the nations around him, so it's clear that this was a widely accepted practice. Now, the reason I bring this matter up is that while animal sacrifices from the beginning of time were a holy practice, like all human practices of worship, sin and corruption twists and turns the matter into something of unspeakable horror. But that matter aside, there can be no doubt that the practice of sacrifice is rooted in the human experience of worship. We, as sinful human beings, yet made in the image of God, seem to know that this kind of a thing is required before God. And that's why Genesis 22 comes as a surprise, as God calls upon Abraham, strangely enough, to sacrifice his son. But it's not long into the account that we realize that this very event brings us to an astonishing conclusion. Because God intervenes and Abraham's son is saved, we're left wondering why God would command that which he was determined to prevent. And as we examine the text, we find that in order for Isaac to survive, a substitute had to be given for his life. So God provides a ram which gets stuck in a thicket, and the ram is butchered on the altar and then burnt, telling us a great deal about the sacrifice of animals and the symbols it provides. Animal sacrifices tells us that the animal is a symbol. They symbolize that the offering of an animal is a picture, that a life must be sacrificed in exchange for the life that is saved. God demands sacrifice, one life for another. All sacrifices then serve as a substitution, one life for the other.
And it is the sacrifice of animals that reminds us that this exchange must take place. If we are to be saved from the righteous hand of an offended God, a substitute must be offered. Well, the next great moment in the story of the sacrifice of animals in the Bible comes during the time of the Passover. Israel has been in Egyptian slavery, and God announces that he will set his people free. In order to deliver them from slavery, God is about to send the angel of death, who is going to visit every household in Egypt and destroy every firstborn in every single house. Now, in the ancient world, the firstborn was a sign of strength and virility, and thus the firstborn spoke of the ability of

0: detestable things that your eyes feast on, every one of you. And do not defile yourselves with the idols of Egypt. I am the Lord your God. But they rebelled against me and were not willing to listen to me. None of them cast away the detestable things their eyes feasted on, nor did they forsake the idols of Egypt. Then I said I would pour out my wrath upon them and spend my anger against them in the midst of the land of Egypt. It becomes quite evident that the story of the Exodus is not a story that God favors the poor and powerless over the rich, nor is it a story that Israel was in some fashion morally superior to Egypt. Furthermore, the story of the Exodus is not a story that God was in some fashion more provoked and more angry with Egypt than he was with Israel. All of those conclusions are wrong. And by the way, all of those conclusions have been used by some Bible teachers when teaching the Exodus story. But the Bible denies these interpretations of the Exodus event. So what really happened there? See, the reason why the angel of death fell on Egypt and did not fall on Israel is all about the sacrifice and the slaughter of a Passover lamb. The only distinction between these two groups of people is that one of them had sacrificed lambs that night and taken the blood of the slaughtered animals and smeared that blood on the door frames of their houses. The only house the angel of death refrained from punishing was the house of the family that was covered with the blood of sacrifice. A substitute Passover lamb is the only reason that Israel was led out of slavery into freedom. God's anger was spared to those who sacrificed.
1: 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Heard anything that's impacted you and your journey of faith? You know, every day as we minister to thousands of listeners, coast to coast and beyond, with God's Word, it's great to hear from so many of you of how He's speaking directly to you. 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They said, "I'm new to my walk with Jesus, and your program has helped me greatly. 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So this program has been a great help." Yes, it's because of the financial commitment of so many of you that we can reach believers and non-believers with God's Word every day. 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So please continue to partner with us financially and prayerfully so that the good news might be declared and continue to impact lives. Now, let's get back to the Bible with Bible teacher Dr. John Ufeld.
0: After the events of Passover, God leads Israel through the Sinai Desert until they come to the foot of Mount Sinai. We know that encounter best because it was there that Israel received the Ten Commandments. But God called Israel to remain in front of the mountain for 2 full years. During that time, they built a tabernacle for worship, and during that time, they learned to put the worship of sacrifice to very exacting standards. The book of Leviticus was written during those 2 years in the shadow of the mountain. There, the nation was to learn what kinds of animals were acceptable as a sacrifice, the manner in which they were to be offered, where they were to be offered, who had the right to offer animals on behalf of the people, and the occasions when offerings were to be made. Israel is then given a calendar in which 7 holy feasts are to be celebrated throughout the year. Each of them include the ongoing practice of sacrificing. For instance, every fall was to include the Day of Atonement, in which the high priest was to confess the sins of Israel over the head of a goat, and that goat was to be considered a sin bearer. But here we need to notice something essential to our study. A careful reading of the Old Testament indicates that the Bible never taught that the sacrifice of animals would in some way remove sins. You know, often I'll hear uninformed Christians say that, well, in the

The Old Testament people got their sins forgiven by sacrificing animals, but that was never the case. The Old Testament law specified two different kinds of sins. Numbers 15:22 begins with the words, "But if you sin unintentionally and do not observe all these commands." And then the passage goes on to say that in regards to unintentional sins, offerings are to be made. To the most part, these unintentional sins deal with matters that include ritual purity, but there is no ultimate ethical considerations. The other kind of sins that are mentioned in the law are the deliberate sins, or more literally, the high-handed sins. The idea is that the hand is held up high in the shape of a fist. They are the defiant sins against God. And the Old Testament contains examples of what it has in mind. For instance, Leviticus 20 gives a list of them, including visiting mediums and necromancers, worshiping idols, committing adultery, committing a number of other sexual sins. Numbers 35 mentions murder. We could go on, showing in effect that breaking the Ten Commandments are never considered as unintentional sins, but every single breaking of the Ten is a defiant sin against God, the kind with a fist raised, the kind that nothing in the temple with its sacrifices of animals could ever atone for. We see that clearly in Psalm 51, where King David is confessing his sins of adultery and murder. In verse 16, he says, "For you do not delight in sacrifice, or I would give it." He means that he understands that for such sins, there is no animal sacrifice that can atone. And that's also why in the New Testament, in Hebrews 10:4, it makes the matter quite plain. "For it is impossible for the blood of bulls and goats to take away sins." So if that's true, why then did God require such things? There are at least two reasons for them. First, the sacrifice reminded Israel that God is holy and that the matter of sin cannot be taken lightly. You can't just tell God you're sorry. Sins cannot be dealt with without sacrifice or without a substitute. Sins demand payment, and payment must be made. Second, the sacrifices in the temple are also a reminder that sin demands the shedding of blood. Indeed, Hebrews 9:22 teaches us that without the shedding of blood, there is no forgiveness of sins. Oh, how we need to hear that today. Sin demands the shedding of blood. Again, being sorry for sin is not enough. Repentance for sins, committing ourselves to reform our ways, none of that's enough. Even as we would never say to a murderer, "Oh, if you say you're sorry, well, I guess you can go free," so also, God would never say that to a sinner either. Sin demands the shedding of blood, or to put it in language we can all understand, the wages of sin is death. Now we add to that one more thought. Every one of us has committed high-handed sins. We have all, in brazen arrogance, lifted our hands in a clenched fist of defiance before God and walked over his boundary marker in defiance of his ways. Romans 3:9 says, "For we have already charged that all, both Jews and Greeks, are under sin." Romans 3:23 says, "For all have sinned." And Romans 6:23 tells us that the wages of sin is death. Blood must be shed. And that's the reason we can never say, well, perhaps all religions lead to God. See, if they do, then we must explain how they, those other religions, deal with the problem that sin demands the shedding of blood. And if we had time, we could see that no other religion even discusses how it is that sins can be removed. No, not a commitment to reform our ways will do, or a commitment to give ourselves to certain standards, or a commitment to walk in a given way. No, those things cannot deal with the sin problem. Sin demands the shedding of blood. A righteous and holy God is not satisfied with anything less. Sin has left a mark, a scar, a separating wall between the worshiper and God, and the very nature of it demands the pouring out of life. The wages of sin is death. Ultimately, however, all the sacrifices in the temple were, in a sense, prophetic. Sometimes Bible teachers use words like type and anti-type. They mean that the sacrifice of animals are an image of something. But until that something is revealed, we're not sure what the image represents. I say all of this because we know that at the center of the Christian faith is the cross of Jesus
which from the very

0: very beginning, the cross has been depicted as a sacrifice. It's the antitype. The very thing that all the sacrifices of the temple and all the animal sacrifices from the beginning of time were looking forward to. Jesus hanging on the cross is what Abel looked forward to. Jesus on the cross is why God could tell Noah that he would never destroy the world with a flood again. Jesus on the cross is Abraham's ram stuck in the thicket and would provide a substitute for the life of his son Isaac. Jesus is the Passover lamb that was slain, and only his blood provided safety from the messenger of death. And the cross is the fulfillment of every sacrifice that ever took place in the Old Testament temple. Furthermore, 1 Corinthians 15 verse 3 records the Apostle Paul as saying, "For I delivered to you as of first importance what I also received, that Christ died for our sins in accordance to the Scripture." Since Paul says this is of first importance, it must mean that the importance of the cross outstrips the importance of the Sermon on the Mount, or of Christ's deeds of healing, or of the ethical demands of the kingdom, or anything else that is taught in the Christian faith. The majesty of Christmas pales in comparison to the majesty of a cruel, blood-stained altar of sacrifice erected on Golgotha. Everything, all the long history of sacrifice, was leading to one pivotal moment, the ultimate sacrifice, the Son of God hanging on a cross. Since all the animal sacrifices in the world could not take away sin, this moment is the culmination of everything else. Without a cross, without the shedding of the blood of Christ, there is no salvation from the angel of death. If his blood is not shed for me, then I must shed my own blood. If he has not suffered the wrath of God, then I must suffer the wrath of God. If he is not substituted for me, then I must face the full fury of an incensed and angry and righteous God. The cross ends the argument whether all religions lead to God. The cross ends the argument of whether God will take sins lightly. The cross ends the argument about what kind of a God we have. The cross is the only eternal hope for anyone. Without the shedding of blood, there is no forgiveness, no salvation, no heaven. Indeed, without his blood, there is only guilt and damnation in hell. And that's what the cross teaches us. See, during this week, I want to explore the mysteries of the cross. I think that some of us have become accustomed to viewing the cross from a very shallow perspective. Many of us have never plumbed the depths of the cross, nor viewed it from the perspective of mystery. When I say mystery, I don't mean things that we can't understand. God has revealed to us the meaning of the cross. What I mean when I use the word mystery is that the more we reflect upon the sufferings and the agony of Jesus, the more we will see. There are things within the cross that surprise us and help us to see that all of my life, once I am in Christ, is directly related to Christ's sufferings. The mystery is the ever-deepening truths that the more I gaze at this picture of torments, the more I understand the love of God, the Son of Man, and the Son of God hanging on a tree.
1: Dr. John, this is a great beginning to an incredible series. Something we all need to talk about, but I can see some of the objections already in respect to the sacrifice theme, the violence that's involved, the blood, and all these terrible things that are happening, all for the sake of love.
0: Yeah, you know, it's amazing that, you know, for those of my listeners who haven't read the Bible a lot, let me give you a little, you know, spoiler alert. And that is, the Bible is an awfully violent book. You know, from the very beginning, I mean, I mentioned the story of the flood, but, you know, that sacrificial ritual throughout the Old Testament, it just seems like there is a river of blood flowing from the temple. And I think we are meant to understand that sin, which we sometimes so easily pass by as a mistake or something of that nature, is in fact a very violent act. There is no act more vile than that which transgresses God's command. And so the blood that is shed and everything else seems to indicate exactly that, that it's an accurate picture of what our sin in fact deserves.
1: Thanks for joining us today here on Back to the Bible, a ministry of Back to the Bible Broadcast Jamaica, made possible through the faithful support of listeners and friends of this ministry. 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

0: watches the watchman. On Tuesday, Balancing Justice puts Jamaica's Integrity Commission under the microscope. Is the commission an essential watchdog guarding the public purse? Or, as some critics contend, has the watchdog occasionally wandered beyond the fence? And here is the billion-dollar question. If you hold public office, how much privacy should you expect when the public is paying the bill? Balancing Justice host Andre Earle KC discusses assets, accountability, and answers with Executive Director of the Integrity Commission, Mr. Craig Beresford, and Director Corruption Prevention Stakeholder Engagement and Anti-Corruption Strategy, Mrs. Sasheen Wright-Chin, on Tuesday, October 6th at 9 p.m., right here on Radio Jamaica 94 FM. Government, opposition, public servants, and every Jamaican taxpayer, this conversation concerns your money, your institutions, and your trust.
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1: And every chapter brings something new to discover, experience, and enjoy. 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
0: On Aging Well, we're having real conversations about what it means to grow older in Jamaica today. 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

Good morning and welcome. Welcome to Farm Talk in Sunnyside Up on this Monday, October 5, 2026. We are fast approaching the end of the year, and I know that there's a lot of excitement. If you're like me, then you love the season that we're in, because we're heading into Christmas and we're trundling along. And we know that there are challenges, but we have to find ways of navigating, getting past those challenges, getting to where we want to go in terms of the agriculture and fisheries sector. M.S. Swaminathan says there's an urgent need for regeneration of fisheries and fostering a sustainable fisheries program. What I mean is designing new fishing vessels and nets so they do not disrupt the fish life cycle by catching young ones, and also do not destroy seagrass beds which serve as habitats. And that is, I think, something that we should all be concerned about. What kind of fishing is being done? Are we depleting our resources? And if we are, what do we do about it? We have our agri tips, or children's agri trivia question, because we're back to normal, in a sense, having gone through the Caribbean Week of Agriculture. But we'll still continue to report on Caribbean Week of Agriculture, because there's a lot that came out of it. We have our agri news. We have calling farmers from the GIS. We have the farmer profile, and this morning we'll be joining Rochelle Wilson out of St. Thomas. And then later on, we have the Rural Report with Melville Harris. We also have in our lineup an opportunity to take some calls from you, and that we'll do around about 5:36. And thereafter, we will engage in conversation, the team from H&L Agro, as we grow, protect, and harvest with H&L. And this morning,

We're talking onion production with Okeen Leon, Technical Sales Representative, and Chazelle Thompson, Senior Agronomist. So quite a bit for us to share with you, but as usual, we are going to start off with our tips. So because we're going to be talking onion production a little bit later on with the team from H&L, I thought that I should do something on onions this morning and what onions can do for you. Is it good for us? Well, onions are one of the most widely used vegetables in the world, and they are a staple ingredient in countless cuisines. Now, whether added to curries, soups, salads, stir fries, or sandwiches, onions provide flavor, aroma, and nutritional value. Beyond their culinary importance, onions have also been used in traditional medicine for centuries because of their potential health-promoting properties. Rich in antioxidants, vitamins, minerals, and plant compounds, onions may support heart health, digestion, immunity, and overall wellness. They are affordable, easy to store, and versatile enough to be eaten raw, cooked, roasted, grilled, or pickled. From red onion and white onion to yellow onion and spring onion, each variety offers unique flavors and benefits. Now, onions are bulb-shaped vegetables that belong to the allium family, which also includes garlic, leeks, chives, and shallots. Scientifically known as allium sepa, onions are grown worldwide and are valued for their strong flavor and medicinal properties. Onions come in several varieties, including red, white, yellow, green, sweet, and shallots. And the pungent smell of onions comes from sulfur-containing compounds that are released when an onion is cut. And these compounds not only create tears in the eyes, some of us have experienced that, but also contribute to many of the vegetable's health benefits. So let us quickly run through the proven health benefits of onions. Now, these are benefits that have come out of research. So, onions support heart health. Onions contain antioxidants and sulfur compounds that may help reduce blood pressure and support cardiovascular health. They are rich in antioxidants, loaded with antioxidants like quercetin that help to protect cells from oxidative stress. It can boost immunity. Vitamin C and plant compounds in onion may strengthen the immune system and help fight infections. It supports healthy digestion. The fiber and prebiotics in onions can improve gut bacteria and digestive function. It may help to control blood sugar. Certain onion compounds may improve insulin sensitivity and help regulate blood sugar levels. It promotes bone health. Some studies suggest that onions may support stronger bones and improve bone density. It has antibacterial properties. Onions contain natural antibacterial compounds that may help fight harmful bacteria. It may lower cholesterol. Regular onion consumption may help reduce bad cholesterol levels in some individuals. It supports healthy skin. Antioxidants and vitamins in onions may help maintain clearer and healthier skin. It improves the health of your hair. Onion juice is sometimes used to support hair growth and scalp health, and it may reduce cancer risk. Sulfur compounds and antioxidants in onions may help reduce the risk of certain types of cancer. It supports respiratory health. Onions have traditionally been used to help relieve coughs and congestion. It aids in weight management. Onions are low in calories and high in flavor, making them useful in weight-conscious diets. It improves gut health. Prebiotic fibers in onions help to nourish beneficial gut bacteria. Onions may even enhance your sleep quality. They contain compounds that may help to relax the body and support better sleep. They're good for your eyes. They may help protect the eyes from oxidative damage. Onions may improve your mood. Nutrients in onions can contribute to better brain function and emotional well-being. Onions support liver health. Sulfur compounds in onions may help the body's natural detoxification processes, and it may increase nutrient absorption. Onion may improve the body's ability to absorb certain minerals and nutrients. And believe it or not, I just gave you 20 benefits of onions. But yes, there are some side effects, so I need to focus on those just a little bit. I'll take a minute or less to do that. May cause bad breath. Raw onion can leave a strong odor in the mouth after consumption, so don't eat too much of it. Can trigger acid reflux. Onions may worsen heartburn
or acid reflux in sensitive individuals.

individuals. It can lead to gas and bloating in some people, and it may irritate the stomach. Eating too much raw onion may irritate the stomach lining, and in some people it can even trigger allergies. Some people may experience onion allergies or sensitivities. So there you have it, the whole nine yards in terms of onions. And we could have spoken as well as about how you use it, but time does not permit. But based on what we have shared with you today, we know you're going to go out and add some onions if you have not been eating them. Onions are good for you. Those are your tips for today. All right, before we go to our agri news, let us give you now, because we're back in business with our children's agri trivia competition, and I'll give you the results of the September month a little bit later on. But let us give you today's question, which grain is the staple food for more than half of the world's population? Which grain is the staple food for more than half of the world's population? Now to our agri news. In agri news, the

for Health, Arts, Sports and Education, Chase Fund, will target schools in sections of Western Jamaica impacted by Hurricane Melissa. Chairman of the Jamaica 4-H Clubs, Colin Virgo, says the initiative is intended to introduce youngsters to agriculture at the earliest stages of their development. Mr. Virgo was addressing a plenary session titled Dynamic and Inclusive Agriculture and Fisheries, Exchanging Experience for Growth. Productivity and resilience during the 20th Caribbean Week of Agriculture at the Ocean Coral Spring Resort in Trelawney on October 1.

Sub-regional coordinator for the Caribbean Food and Agriculture Organization, FAO, of the United Nations, Dr. Renetta Clark, has reiterated the call for greater efforts in science, technology, and research to drive sustainable growth in agriculture. Dr. Clark was speaking in an interview with GIS News during the 20th staging of the Caribbean Week of Agriculture, CWA, says she believes the region will transform the sector and there will be an increase in the industry's contribution to gross domestic product GDP across the region. According to Dr. Clark, the sector's transformation is much bigger than the value chains. It is much bigger than just growing food, working in the laboratories, or doing the climate projections and providing farmers with advice in anticipation. It is, she says, the technologies that will sustain innovation. CWA 2026 was held at the Ocean Coral Spring Resort in Trelawney under the theme, The New Face of Caribbean Food Systems. That's it for Agri News today. We'll be back tomorrow with more. We're keeping our finger on the pulse of what's happening in the world of agriculture and fisheries, and we will bring the information to you. Time now for our song of the day, and this morning we're featuring the song Quiet Jans, Siobhan and Agent Sasko.

0: Indeed, quiet giants to the kingdom, and there are so many of them. Today is World Teachers Day, so we salute our teachers and, of course, our farmers, our fisher folk, and all of those individuals who are quietly working behind the scenes to make life easier. Let's take the break.
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3: 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We're going to give you all the details after the break. 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
1: The Ministry of Agriculture is urging farmers to sign up for the Grace Kennedy GK Weather Protection Program, which helps to protect farmers and fishers from extreme weather-related events. While speaking during a recent media briefing held at the Ministry's Hope Gardens office in Kingston, Minister Floyd Green said the initiative forms part of efforts to strengthen resilience within the agriculture sector amid increasingly frequent climate-related shocks. He added that the push to have farmers enroll forms part of the wider effort to strengthen insurance protection for farmers.
2: I want to remind our farmers that the government has an initiative now where we are providing insurance for 5,000 farmers free of cost through the GK Weather Protect. We will provide today's package free. If you want to top it up, that's up to you. And we met with GK the other day in a reality, but we are rolling that out now.
1: Agriculture Minister Floyd Green. Mr. Green said the initiative is particularly relevant given the current drought conditions, while noting that farmers with insurance could potentially be receiving benefits now. The Grace Kennedy GK Weather Protect is a parametric insurance program in Jamaica designed to safeguard local farmers and fishers against extreme weather events such as excessive rain, drought, and hurricane winds. Now for our Jamaican saying of the day. If you only want half a bread, beg somebody buy. But if you want all a bread, buy yourself. Translation: if you want a half loaf of bread, ask someone to buy it for you. But if you want to buy a whole bread, you should buy it yourself. If you don't have a clue what this means, you'll find out when we return.
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7: So this morning for our farmer profile, we are over in the parish of St. Thomas. So we've gone to the east this morning, and that's where we find Rochelle Wilson. Good morning, Rochelle. How are you?
9: Good morning, Ms. Althea. I'm doing well. How are you doing? And good morning to your listeners.
7: I am great. You sound so happy. I think once the farming bug hits you, you know, you get a lot of joy out of it. How long have you been at it, Rochelle?
9: I have been farming since last year. I've started officially. I did small farming growing up, helping my mom, but since last year.
7: You're doing it on your own.
9: Yes.
7: And what prompted you to make that decision? As young people, I know that you have many options, but you chose to go into farming. Why?
9: Well, while going to school, I always liked agriculture, and I also like to see things just changing. You have one state to another state. And then I realized too, when I went into layer farming, that it could be a sustainable business. Mm-hmm. And also there was a demand for it where I am from in St. Thomas. So those two things propelled it.
7: Which made sense. And that is the first thing that you need to do. Assess the market, see what is going on, and then make your decision in terms of what direction you want to head in with the agriculture. So how many layers do you have? Is it layers you said?
9: Yes, layers.
7: Or how many do you currently have?
9: Well, I currently have 41 small business. I started out with 22, and then I added more, and then I added more, and now I'm at 41 there, yes.
7: How many eggs do you get from that number of birds per day?
9: I get close to two flats. That's close to 60.
7: Okay.
9: That one flat is 30.
7: And then, of course, that is community.
9: Yes, I do provide to small shops as well, because it's a very small community where I'm from. So I do household and shops as well. Yeah.
7: Oh, okay. And what else are you doing to support your income? Because I doubt that is the only thing that you're doing.
9: Right. So I do have a job that I work, and then I have my office job, and then I do my farming on the side.
7: So and I'm also looking into going to... It's tree work you want to have. but you know the thing about it though, and it's something, Rochelle, that we have to recognize, is that we have to have multiple streams of income because of what is happening in our economy. So
9: that
7: it's not unusual to find these days that people are working more than one job. So you have two other areas that you're working in. But I also understand that you plan to go into crops as well.
9: Yes.

0: Yes, I have clearing the land as well. Clearing as well. Yes, and the 4-H Club, oh my God, they've been such a wonderful help. So I'm going into crop production, doing small crops, cash crops, because as you see, we have this, the prices now when you go to the market, they're so high. So if I can help in that way, food production, definitely. So I'm looking into that.
1: Well, tell us how you think you will find that balance that is so important with all of that juggling that you're going to have to do.
0: Well, it's good to prioritize and to set time, because I'm an early riser. So I just wouldn't want that. I'll have to separate my time so that I can get to focus on my eggs. And the layers, they are not so needy. That's a good thing about them. You know, once you give them the food and the water and, you know, you give them the vitamins, and so then they're okay. You don't have to watch them over, like, consistently. And they don't have time to go into my crop production, to my farming.
1: Now, the thing about layers is that they don't continue laying forever. So how long does each cycle last?
0: Well, since I first started last year, they have been producing. So I'm thinking that maybe toward the end of this year, then yes, the older ones, they may stop. But I think eventually after I finish this, because I just love to do the farming thing, I'm going to stop the layering and go over into the crop production full time. I may come back to layering and see, you know, but I want to just try the crop one.
1: What about broiler production? Have you thought about that?
0: Yes, I have. But when I assess the market, it's saturated. There are so many broader farmers there, so I wouldn't necessarily want to go into that. No.
1: Makes a whole lot of sense to me. So you are doing exactly what needs to be done. You're doing the assessments, and you have decided that the way to go is layers and to get into crops, because that is what the market is telling you to get into. Yes. You mentioned the Jamaica 4-H Clubs. Did you do the REAP program?
0: Yes, I did the REAP starter, where they have the trainings, and I'm now looking to do the REAP builder program.
1: Oh, that's excellent. And is it in layer production that you got the training?
0: I got some training in layering and also in crop production.
1: Okay, so that will make your life much easier. One aspect of the program, Rochelle, that people talk about is the financial side of the training. How did you find it?
0: Well, because I was exposed to a bit of accounting from high school, it wasn't new knowledge to me, but certainly how they broke it down to do the budgeting and to assess the cost, it was really helpful.
1: Okay, good. So something that you'll use going forward in your business?
0: 100%.
1: Any words of advice you leave with other young people who are seeking to get into the sector?
0: Well, I'll say, just start. It may seem daunting, or that it's something that you may not want to get your hands dirty, but if it's something that you have a passion for, just start it. And then you'll realize how rewarding it can be. It will not be about the money, but just see that you can help to sustain families, to put food on the table. That will give you a rewarding experience. So I'll say, thinking about young people, you can do it. I did it, so you can do it too.
1: That's right. I did it, so you can do it too. Thank you so very much for having this wonderful conversation with us this morning. I love the energy and the excitement that you're bringing to the sector. And clearly, you understand what to do. You've done your market research. You've done the training. And now you're serving your community. And I have a feeling that you're going to go even beyond your community with what you're doing there. Thank you very much, Rochelle.
0: And thank you for having me.
1: It was a pleasure. You too.
0: Thank you.
1: All right. Bless you, my dear. Rochelle Wilson, and she is a livestock and a crop farmer coming soon out of the parish of St. Thomas. Let's take the break.
2: 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The time by the Consumer Affairs Commission is 5:30.
1: And that means it's now time for the Rural Report. Let's hear what Melville Harris has to say. Good morning, Melville. I trust you had a good weekend.
3: Well, the weekend wasn't bad, you know. We had a little rain yesterday in the afternoon, and, you know, that kind of gives a boost.
4: Yeah, sure, yeah, always so.
1: I'm sure enough, yes. Yeah. But apart from that, imagine we are in a situation where we're having to say we had a good weekend because it rained.
4: I know.

0: I'm going to try to behave myself this morning. But, Mr. Mark, you don't interview me, they tell you how big production go.
1: I will certainly interview you. We need to set aside a time for that.
0: I you know what makes my weekend even better?
1: Yes.
0: I realize that my plant in production, you know, since the hurricane, has not been looking too bad. But you know what I've been doing? Mm. I literally been giving it away.
1: And that makes you feel good.
0: Oh, no. Yes. It could not be better.
1: Give it in love.
0: Because when you give it, you know, give and look for anything in return.
1: That's right.
0: And that is why I want to begin this morning by saying, we hear of all the giving that is being out there and the money that has been spent, and with just about 7 weeks to go before the close of the 2026 Atlantic hurricane season, many of the critical drains across St. Elizabeth are yet to get any attention from the National Water Agency. In the Holland Babu era, where concerns are being expressed on a daily basis, the drains are yet to be touched in the last 2 years. With all the monies being spent, concerns are being expressed as to whether the drains in the Holland Babu era will be properly maintained. A similar concern is being expressed about a major drainage system which lies along Main Street in Santa Cruz. Every time it rains, water backs up and flows onto business establishments. And despite numerous calls, nothing has been done to have that drain cleaned. In the Middle Quarters era, a similar concern is being expressed because there is a major pothole which could lead to accidents because of its depth and where it is located in a roundabout. The question is, with all the plans being made and all the money is being spent, can somebody be a good Samaritan to help these persons, as was spoken to in my devotion this morning, the parable of the good Samaritan? Now, the farmers who used to do sugar crop production in North St. Elizabeth and were given up on cane production, many of them are now contemplating as what will be their next move. The lands are there, irrigation is needed, and these lands were once used in rice production. With the country having to import rice, will it not be that the government, the Ministry of Agriculture, take a serious look and to say whether or not they could put back those lands in rice production for the benefit of the country? A lot of questions we ask about it. The Rural Report has gotten a lot of queries. The Ministry of Agriculture need to do an in-depth study and to see what can be done with the lands in the Braes River era, in the Edem era, was used in rice production. Melville Harris with the Rural Report.
1: Thank you very much, Melville, and you've given us lots to think about this morning. Blessings, my brother. Looking forward to hearing about what's going on the farm.
0: No problem.
1: All right, we will talk. Melville Harris there with the Rural Report. Let us clear some commercials and then we take some of your calls.
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2: Who watches the Watchmen? On Tuesday, Balancing Justice puts Jamaica's Integrity Commission under the microscope. Is the commission an essential watchdog guarding the public purse? Or, as some critics contend, has the watchdog occasionally wandered beyond the fence? And here is the billion-dollar question. If you hold public office, how much privacy should you expect when the public is paying the bill? Balancing Justice host Andre Earle KC discusses assets, accountability, and answers with Executive Director of the Integrity Commission, Mr. Craig Beresford, and Director Corruption Prevention Stakeholder Engagement and Anti-Corruption Strategy, Mrs. Sasheen Wright-Chin, on Tuesday, October 6th at 9 p.m., right here on Radio Jamaica 94 FM. 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
4: 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You can send us a WhatsApp message on 876-553-5908. Good morning. Welcome to Farm Talk in Sunnyside. Good morning. How are you, sir?
5: You too bad, you know. I have a niece in Thailand. Every morning she texts us to hear what we have to tell you. Shall we have our next niece in Alan, in Rotterdam? They are listening now, you know.
4: Oh, that's fantastic. What do we say? Good morning to them.
5: They speak Dutch.
4: Ah.
5: And the ones speak like Spanish, you know. So what do we say? When I speak to one another. No, I tell them, she say, what you have to tell Miss Althea this morning? So I said to her, I said, look, in Jamaica, I can't do what Miss Althea is doing, so I'm going to do castor oil. Can Miss Althea do castor oil? And this is one of them, Miss Althea, with castor oil now. You know, people have pain, burning pain, running pain, continuous pain, sharp pain, knee pain.

0: That's a politic you're going to make now. Now you put the cayenne pepper for 7 days inside, you're going to cut the back up. But anywhere you're going to put, you just put on your gloves. Anywhere you feel the pain in the knee. Yes? In the knee. Also, if you, I don't know if you can get that is for the pain, you know, any one of the pain you have. No, and if you have burn, castor oil is also good for burn, but you have to get a natural seed. I would also with the castor oil, boil it with the castor oil. Yeah,
1: that's very interesting.
0: Castor oil is also good for constipation. But when you go down, I can't give too much, you know. You consult Miss Althea. She is the person for the show, so she will guide you.
1: All right, Donovan. Yes. One thing before you go, and you and I have had this conversation. Remember, this program is one that we also teach. So it's yes. Cayenne pepper.
0: Cayenne.
1: Cayenne.
0: Yes.
1: Cayenne pepper.
0: Yes, I say yes.
1: Say it for me.
0: Cayenne pepper.
1: Cayenne.
0: Cayenne.
1: Right.
0: Yes.
1: So
0: yeah, you know, I mean, I get a little slurred. I'm 74 now.
1: That's all right. I understand. I understand, and I really thank you for the contribution that you're making.
0: We're here to learn
1: from each other.
0: Yeah, man, and the onion, I can't do too much people one time. The onion, I will tell you, good for impotence, good for all these things. I'll get to another time.
1: Please. All right, bless you, my brother. Thank you so very much. All right, let me take another call. Good morning.
2: Good morning, Mr. Mac. How are you this morning?
1: Brother Michael, how you do?
2: Up to the mountain here, listening in the early morning here.
1: Boy, I'm telling you. And then the more we have conversation, the more we learn. Are you getting rain up there?
2: No, we'll get a slight dew one of the day, you know. But up here real cool, you know, but we're not getting no rain.
1: Okay. Well, I hope it. I figure it will stay that way as we draw closer to the Christmas period.
2: Yeah, we'll get a little small material one idea in the week still, you know, and the place fresh and cool and nice, you know. But the problem is up here now. The coffee, you know, the coffee extra light, you know, Miss Mark.
1: Mm-hmm.
2: Yeah, like when you pick a like, box of coffee, when you all stream it, you good to get less than half box.
1: Well, I'm glad you have raised that, because it then gives me an opportunity to bring an expert on and to talk about why that is happening, Michael. So I will certainly do that.
2: And the thing, you know, miss, all those light coffee you throw away and the trash, you know.
1: Yes. I've often wondered why we do that, because there are opportunities for us to use some of that for other things, and I should have a program on that. So thank you for raising it, Michael.
2: Yes, please.
1: I have to go. I'm trying to squeeze another call in. Well, thank you, my brother. Always a pleasure to speak with you. Let us just put one final one in before we take the break. Good morning.
3: Good morning.
1: Yes, how are you?
3: I am doing good, and how are you?
1: I am very well, thank you. Who am I speaking with?
3: You are speaking to Earl, otherwise called Bramley.
1: Hi.
3: Douglas, otherwise called Earl.
1: Hi, Mr. Douglas.
3: I am come from Connors. I must big you up on your program. It's of vital importance to Jamaica and a whole to me. Thank I am happy for this program.
1: Thank you so very much. What's on your mind this morning?
3: I have so much issue on my mind, but because of the length of time, I don't think I can reach everything, but I try to give you... Just give a big up and a shout out to the family of the late Gloria Grant that passed yesterday. Mm-hmm. And send my condolences to everyone. We had a nice program yesterday. We had to close the history with her, but unfortunately, she's one of the giants in Connors Open and Hardware, developed Connors District and everything.
1: Okay.
3: So we have to lay her to rest yesterday as big.
1: So you've lost one of your community heroes.
3: Yes, mm-hmm. Yes. It was a good service and we enjoyed everything. And I must say, I big up to the daughter. One daughter she had, and she's a boom, one in a million girl. And she, the hardware was closed because of her passing. But I would encourage her to get it back on stream, that the comedy can be elevated.
1: Okay.
3: And it's helping the farm area that you are producing. Very much important.

0: right. Thank you so very much for that. I give you 30 seconds to tell me one final thing.
1: No, okay. The final thing is I must commend Jakra and the farm program. They are doing a seminar at Connors Youth Club on Wednesdays.
0: Oh, that's excellent.
1: And I must encourage everybody to reach out for it because
0: that's
1: it's an
0: excellent.
1: Yeah.
0: Can you just hold for me and let us take your information? I want to find out a little bit more about that. I'll also reach out to Kenrick from Jakra and see if we can engage them in conversation about it. But thank you very much, Mr. Douglas.
1: Yes.
0: All right. Take care. Let's take the
1: All
0: break.
1: All right. God bless.
0: All right. You too, sir.
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0: All right, so it is now time for us to grow, protect, and harvest with H&L. And this morning we're talking onion production with very good reason. We're going to find out what those reasons are as we say good morning now to Shazelle Thompson, Senior Agronomist with H&L Agro. Good morning, Shazelle. How are you?
10: Good morning. Good morning, dollar listener. My name is Althea. Thanks for having me. I'm doing okay.
0: A pleasure to have you on, as always. And we say good morning to Okeen Leon, Technical Sales Representative. And Okeen, how are you?
11: Hi, good morning, Mackenzie. I'm doing great. It's blessed to be alive. And I want to say good morning to everyone out there in Jamaica. Good to be here.
0: Good to have you both. All right, Shazelle, let me start with you. Why are we discussing onions? As a matter of fact, I took my cue from you a little bit earlier on, you know, and I gave my tips on onions this morning. But why this interest in onions?
10: Well, we are currently in our short day period, and onion and Irish potato are two of the key crops that are being planted this season. So this is why we opted. We did Irish potato.

0: take the last time we were on, so we're continuing with onion production today.
1: I'm always fascinated, you know, when you do that, because these are two things that go very well with each other, onions and Irish potatoes. I don't know about other people, but I like to put some onions in my mashed potatoes.
0: Right. They go well together.
1: Yes, they do. They actually do. All right. So what I want to touch a little bit on the economic importance of onions. Do you want to take that on for us, Akeen? How important would you say onions are in the or to the economy? Akeen?
2: So in Jamaica,
1: yes.
2: Onion production is very important. It's one of the most used, let us say, vegetable in the Jamaican household, in our lacquer spices. And it gives a lot of flavor into our dishes. In terms of the economic aspect, a lot of farmers in Jamaica actually benefit from the economics of planting the onion throughout the season. Now, this time from September to about February is the short day planting season, which means that particular variety of onions is able to grow within this period, and a farmer in Jamaica can get significant returns on their investment due to the government initiative of providing that lock-off for imports and also the fostering local production and local movements in the economy.
1: All right. Now, onions, and you mentioned it, you describe them as a vegetable, and they're considered actually one of the oldest vegetable crops. Can you just touch a little bit more on that for us?
2: Okay. Yes, ma'am. So onions actually is one of the oldest crops used in seasoning in a wide range of countries all over the world. You know, they have formerly originated in the Asian countries. So, you know, that through trading, it would have gotten itself into our Jamaican household. Now, the cultivars that we carry here at H&L, we have both, which is the long day and the short day. So we have varieties that what they need is actually day length. So we speak about short day, we need 10 to 12 hours of daylight in which allow these onions to grow. And that's what short day represents. Mm-hmm. Now we can also plant some intermediate days, which is 12 to 14 hours within that span. So what that does is trigger the onion to bulb and not just grow the leafy portion. So that's one of the importance of actually the day length in the onion, and that's why we have a selected season which we use to plant them.
1: All right. Chazelle, this morning I mentioned that there are several different types of onions. In fact, I lost count. I mentioned six. But how are onion cultivars classified?
0: So onions are classified based on day length. This would be the initiation of bulb formation. So Jamaica experienced an average of 13.5 hours of sunlight. And this sunlight will determine how bulb formation will take place. Now at H&L, we do offer three varieties that can be planted in the short day period and one variety for the mid day period. For the short day varieties, we have Super X Ocean Duster, while for the long day, we have Caballero. Now, for short day varieties are normally planted in October to November period, and then for our long day varieties, planted between from March to April, thereabouts.
1: Okay, and of course, does it impact the quality of the onion when the onion is planted?
0: Yes.
1: Because
0: we need the bulb to be farmed for us to actually have onions used. It affects both the size and the taste and also the shape of the onion. So I'll say that it affects the variety.
1: Okay. Let me bring Akeen back in. Akeen, land preparation, we hear that all the time, no matter the crop we're growing. What does land preparation entail for onion production?
2: All right, so as you said, we always hear about it. plastic that is actually the key aspect in any form of crop production. Now, what the onion requires is a fine steel soil. What this is very fine. So the onions have a shallow root, so they need to be able to penetrate the soil easily and efficiently for the growing season, for the growing cycle, which is around 3 to 4 months for the span. Now, you want it to be at least 12 to 18 inches in depth when the tractor would have tilled and rotated the soil, and then when it rotated, you know, on a smooth-sized bed, which allows the friability of the soil, the roots to be able to penetrate. Now, moving away from the actual preparing of the land, you need to ensure that you have what we call this tail bedding technique, or what we do is we reduce the amount of weeds that can come up in the land within the first month or so of the production. That will give you that leeway in which when your production starts, or the heavier part of the production starts, you have that control over the weed or the amount of weed in the air. So we have dual goals and pillar star and IQOT that you can use in the earlier part in which to carry down or take down the weed. So what a farmer will do in onion production is install their irrigation and start wetting the bed to allow the weed seeds to germinate. Then you create a dual goal on the land to seal off the land, and any emergence that comes up afterwards, you use the guyquat or a touchdown IQ or your pillar sandwich to get rid of the herbage that's coming up. We're going to touch more on dual goal further down. And these are some of the key components in getting the land up to the standard for the onion production.
1: All right. Let me come back to Chazelle. And Chazelle, you have just a minute and a half to tell me about the methods of establishing onion and the basic requirements. So we can save some of it for a little bit later on, but let us start off discussing a little bit about the methods of establishing onion.
0: Now, for establishing onion island-wide in Jamaica, they are mostly done through direct seeding of the onion seed within the field and also transplanting. Now, when you're doing direct seeding, it's mostly done through or a walk behind seed planter or by broadcasting. But it's mostly practiced using a seed planter. You would need of 3 to 4 pounds per acre if you're going to use direct planting. And for transplanting, farmers would set these seeds within trays and so forth, and then transplant them within the field. Normally, 1 to 2 pounds can cover the area. However, it's a little bit more time-consuming, and the labor that is involved in doing these

The break for the news and the weather, and then when we come back, not only are we hearing about those basic requirements, but you're also going to be hearing about the varieties that you're bringing to market.

0: Boy, Mel, we take over my farm. What can do?
1: Mikey, I don't worry about weeds again. H&L Agro have a line of herbicides from Pilar Quim. Any crop you plant, they have something that can kill out the grass. You see, if you plant leafy vegetables like cabbage, cauliflower, and broccoli, they have the Pilargola herbicide. Very effective. It kills grass weed and broadleaf weed too.
0: In a cabbage?
1: Yes, in a cabbage. And guess what? The same Pilargola can use in scallion and onion too.
0: Really?
1: Yes, really.
0: Make we go down to H&L Agro right now and get the Pilargola herbicide.
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6: Good morning. It is Monday, the 5th of October, 2026. I'm Paula Ann Porter-Jones, and these are the latest stories from the Radio Jamaica News Center, courtesy of Quartz, bringing value home. The Advocates Association is cautiously optimistic that concerns surrounding Jamaica's Firearms Act will be addressed following a meeting with Prime Minister Dr. Andrew Holness. Dr. Holness has directed Justice Minister Delroy Chuck to convene a legal reform committee to review concerns raised by members of the Jamaican Bar Association and the Advocates Association. President of the Advocates Association, Tamika Harris, says the discussion with the Prime Minister last Friday was lively. However, she says the association is awaiting further details on the composition and mandate of the reform committee.
7: I'm a little bit disappointed that I didn't feel that with any specific timeline or any particular goal that they intend to. Like, they didn't set a goal to say, okay, we will deal with this by this month, or any clear finishing line, but I'm still hopeful. But we, as an association, will get back to them within 2 weeks.
6: President of the Advocates Association, Tamika Harris. The attorneys, who have been calling for changes to the mandatory minimum sentencing provision in the legislation, intensified their protest action last week after a meeting with the Justice Minister ended without clear timelines for when their concerns would be addressed. Water levels at two of the main catchment facilities serving the corporate area remain low as Jamaica continues to experience relatively dry conditions. The National Water Commission says as at yesterday, the water level at the Hermitage Dam stood at 39.7% of capacity and was trending downward. The level at the Mona Reservoir also declined, standing at 33% of capacity. The reduced levels at the two facilities could place additional pressure on water supplies to communities across the corporate area, particularly if the dry conditions persist. The Water Commission says it continues to monitor the situation. Residents are being urged to conserve water. Minister of Labour and Social Security Pernell Charles Jr. says members of the deaf community must be included in decisions that affect their lives and shape their future. Mr. Charles made that assertion while speaking at a Jamaica Deaf Village, JDV, Expo in Shooters Hill, Manchester recently. He says the contribution of the deaf community is essential to Jamaica's future and that its members deserve respect and that his ministry is committed to removing barriers that prevent members of the community from achieving their full potential.
8: There's a place for your talent in our parliament. There's a place for your talent on the field. There's a place for your talent in the schools. There's a place for you to achieve and to come.

0: contribute to Jamaica's economy and to our national development. Those of us entrusted with leadership must do our part to make those opportunities accessible. A young person should be able to move from school to training, from training to employment, from employment to greater independence, with the support needed at each of those stages.
1: The minister also reminded members of the community that the Jamaica Council for Persons with Disabilities provides access to funding for adaptive aids.
0: The Ministry of Labour and Social Security, the JCPD, we will continue working towards a Jamaica where inclusion is not something we talk about, it's something that can be seen, that can be felt, and that can be experienced. We want a truly inclusive Jamaica where no person is left behind.
1: Minister of Labour and Social Security, Pernell Charles Jr., he encouraged those who have not yet done so to register with the council, noting that registration can also provide access to assistance following natural disasters. Grenada's Prime Minister Dickon Mitchell last night named November 5 as the date for general elections, less than a year ahead of the constitutional deadline of October 2027. He was addressing members of his governing National Democratic Congress, NDC, at its campaign and candidate launch. Mr. Mitchell, who led the party to a 9-6 victory in the June 23, 2022 general election, did not say when nomination day would be, but said the party is expecting a wider margin of victory on this occasion. The NDC is expected to face a challenge from the main opposition, New National Party, NNP, headed by Emmeline Pierre, who succeeded former Prime Minister and party founder Dr. Keith Mitchell as leader. Mrs. Pierre became leader in 2024 and will be the first woman to lead the party into a general election. Former Foreign Affairs Minister Peter David, who launched the Democratic People's Movement, DPM, on November 16 last year, is also expected to contest the 15 seats in the parliament. The Inter-American Development Bank, IDB, says Latin America and the Caribbean continue to face a significant housing deficit, with most of the problem linked to poor housing conditions rather than an outright shortage of homes. The Washington-based institution says a new study found that 78% of the region's housing deficit is associated with inadequate conditions, overcrowding, insecure tenure, lack of basic services, and poor urban connectivity. The findings were highlighted at the 4th Regional Housing Forum 2026, which brought together more than 3,500 government officials, business leaders, experts, and representatives of international organizations, both in person and virtually. IDB Group President Ilan Godfajin said improving existing houses and building more to meet the need across the region would require an estimated $1.4 trillion. He said governments cannot meet that level of investment on their own and called for better public policies, greater mobilization of private capital, and stronger partnerships to turn housing initiatives into concrete projects. The right-wing candidate Flavio Bolsonaro has won the first round of Brazil's presidential election, beating the incumbent left-wing president Lula da Silva. But he did not obtain more than 50% of the votes required to win outright. There will be a runoff vote between these two candidates on October 25. Flavio Bolsonaro is the son of the former right-wing president Jair Bolsonaro, who is serving a 27-year prison sentence for masterminding a failed coup attempt after losing the last election. The election was close, with President Lula polling slightly ahead during the campaign. With 98.81% of the votes counted, Bolsonaro had 47.24% to Lula's 44.91%. Bolsonaro's result exceeded expectations, meaning the second round now looks like his to lose, given some of the other presidential candidates who were knocked out in the first round were right-wing alternatives. The majority of countries in Latin America have now elected right-wing presidents aligned to the Trump administration, and the runoff will determine whether Brazil, Latin America's largest country and economy, will follow suit or not. After casting his ballot, Lula, who is 80 years old, warned that the choice was between democracy and barbarism. 45-year-old Bolsonaro said he wanted to free the Brazilian people. And finally, the United States has withdrawn all of its bombers from RAF Fairford, the British military base at the center of an incident being investigated by counter-terror police. A statement from a U.S. official confirmed on Sunday that the Trump administration had removed all its bombers from the base back to their home stations in America. The U.S. did not give a reason for the withdrawal, but it follows a major incident on September 27, when police were alerted to three suspicious vehicles near the air base in Gloucestershire. Five men were initially arrested on suspicion of terror offenses near the base and subsequently released on police bail. The sixth man, a UK-Iranian national, was also arrested later and then released on bail. Those are the stories from the Radio Jamaica News Desk at this time. To end this newscast, the main points. Advocates Association cautiously optimistic that concerns surrounding Jamaica's Firearms Act will be addressed. Water levels at the two main catchment facilities serving the corporate area remain low. Labor and Social Security Minister says members of the deaf community must be included in decisions that affect their lives. And Grenadians to vote for a new government on November 5. That's the 6 o'clock news brought to you by Quartz, bringing value home. It's now 10 minutes after 6. News next at 7.
2: 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Stay in the know. Radio Jamaica, active for the good of our nation. Weather
1: report. Okay, so I said 10. It was really 10 and a half then. It's now 11 after 6. Time for us to take a look at what the weather forecasts have in store. The local forecast says there's a trough across the Central Caribbean expected to linger over the region for the next few days. This morning should be partly cloudy across eastern parishes, with isolated showers likely, elsewhere mainly sunny. This afternoon and evening becoming mostly cloudy with showers and thunderstorms across sections of northern and southwestern parishes and hilly areas elsewhere. Tonight, expect lingering showers across sections of northern parishes. Otherwise, it should be partly cloudy. Maximum temperature expected for both Kingston and Montego Bay today, 33 degrees Celsius. And our three-day forecast says tomorrow, Tuesday, should be partly cloudy across eastern parishes, otherwise mostly sunny in the morning, becoming cloudy in the afternoon with showers and thunderstorms across western and north central parishes and hilly areas elsewhere. Both Wednesday and Thursday should be partly cloudy across eastern parishes, otherwise have mostly sunny mornings, becoming cloudy in the afternoons with showers and thunderstorms across sections of western and central parishes. Lingering nighttime showers are likely across western parishes. There's a tropical wave approaching the eastern Caribbean. And that is the local forecast. We now move to the marine forecast. And let's see what that has in store. It has an amber alert inshore on the north coast for thunderstorms. Expect light easterly winds this morning, becoming moderate and northeasterly in the afternoon, followed by light southeasterlies tonight with waves 1.5 to 1 meter. How come they have an amber alert? Inshore on the south coast, expect light easterly winds this morning, becoming moderate and southeasterly in the afternoon, followed by light easterly winds and northeasterly winds as well. Tonight, waves 1.5 to 1 meter. Both Pedro and Morant banks expect moderate easterly winds through the period, waves reaching 1.5 meters. Partly cloudy conditions expected. And there's a trough across the Central Caribbean. The outlook for 6 a.m. Tuesday to 6 a.m. Wednesday says that trough should remain across the region, and light to moderate easterly winds are expected to persist, wave heights averaging 1.5 meters. Okay. Occasional thunderstorms expected in the afternoons, especially across the northern zones. That explains it. That is your marine forecast. Before that, your local forecast. Thank you, Met Center of Jamaica.
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4: So we're moving into the final segment of Farm Talk in Sunnyside Up for today. But just before we continue our conversation with the team from H&L, I received a special note from Omani Cummings, who wants me to wish his mom, Donnelly Cummings, a happy birthday. She's half a century young today, and Omari is saying he wishes for her lots of love. And Mrs. Cummings, he says he hopes you live to see many, many more. That's Omari Cummings saying happy birthday to his mother, who he loves very much. Happy birthday to you, Donnelly, and blessings to you. All right, so we're going to head back now to our conversation with Okeen Leon, Technical Sales Representative, and Chazelle Thompson, Senior Agronomist with H&L Agro, as we grow, protect, and harvest with H&L today. And before we took the break, Chazelle was talking to us. Well, she had already established the methods of establishing onions. And now, Chazelle, I want to hear about the basic requirements to make sure that when we establish those onions, we get good results.
5: Right. So thank you again. Some of the basic requirements that a farmer would need to have a bountiful harvest. Onions should be grown in an area that has full sun. It should have loose soil, wearing to loam, sandy loam to silicone, that type of texture, with a high amount of organic matter, because you know that organic matter helps with the overall buildup of your crop. It should have good water filtration rate and also good moisture holding capacity. So onions also are affected by high acidic soil, so the preferred pH, soil pH, would be between 5.8 to 6.6 range. We encourage as farmers do proper land preparation, especially if you have clay soil, so a lot of plowing and refining to ensure that the particles are loose, because as we know, clay soil tends to retain a lot of water, and that is not good because onions are shallow root crops, and once there's a lot of water involved, you're going to have a lot of loss during your growth. So if it's a case where you have clay soil, proper drainage should be made, and also your bed should be raised a little higher than recommended. So if you have clay soil, the necessary modification is something that you should consider. And you can also add organic matter to help improve both aeration and soil drainage as well. So if you have clay soil, that's one of the ways to go.
4: And that is because clay soil is not as well draining as some of the other soil types that right. are out there. So those modifications are necessary. All right, Chazelle, so what are the different short day varieties that H&L is bringing to the market or has brought to market?
5: So currently we have three varieties on the market. The first one is Duster. It takes 110 days to reach maturity. It's a very good variety. It has a very good resistant package in terms of diseases. You get medium to large size bulbs with good seed holding capacity. So you get firm bulbs. It has an extra gold skin, right? So it's very good. Next we have Hoshi. Hoshi takes 120 days to reach maturity. You get medium to large firm bulbs that is suitable for mechanical harvesting, because we have a lot of farmers going into that as well. It is very good. It has a very good high disease resistant package as well. It has very good bolting. You get high quality uniform bulbs from this variety as well. And lastly, we have Super X. This is a variety that has taken the market by storm as of late. It takes 110 to 120 days to reach maturity, so you get early maturity rate from that as well. You get firm, solid bulbs, right? It has a very good disease tolerance as well. It's one of those varieties that tend to break neck faster, so you can harvest these things, this variety before there's any issue that may arise. It is very tolerant to the variety, right? So it's a very good variety that is on the market currently, and if you're planning to plant any of these varieties, you can always reach out to us. We are there for your guidance and help, and we can best suit which one you can use on your field.
4: All right, let me bring Akeen back in. Akeen, what are the recommended insecticides and fungicides for an effective pest and disease management program in onion production? And why is integrated pest management important?
6: All right, Ms. Althea. Now, with integrated pest management, the word itself states that you're targeting, looking for the pest, are preventing the pest before there's an outbreak. And that's what we're trying to get farmers to align with, not just be reactive to when something is wrong, but actually be proactive in their approach to their pest management, which is better for you, and you get better outcomes at the end. Now, in onion production, there's a lot of pests that affect onions. They have the armyworm and the thrips, which are the two major ones in the terms of insects that affects the onion, and we have solution in which to help mitigate against this. All right. So in our arsenal, we have Match, NGO, Pegasus, Zentari, Pilarta, and Pilar Oil. Now, as a keynote on the insecticide, you have insecticides that affect biting and chewing insects, and you have insecticides that affect piercing and sucking insects. Now, for the armyworm, which is going to be biting and chewing at the leaves of the onion when it comes up, you're going to need to go for a contact insecticide. And now for the trips that will be sucking on the sap, you're going to go for the systemic. Now for the armyworm, Pegasus and Match have been giving tremendous results over the year. And for the sucking, you have Pilarta, which is our new double systemic insecticide that we would have brought in, and Silicon that gives a very quick knockdown with the trips population. So these are some of the formulation you need to have inside your arsenal in your regular spray routine in which to reduce those population of these insects. Now, in terms of fungicide, now the two major ones that affects the onion production, you always hear farmers talking about the purple blotch, right? And then you have some root fungus that affects the onion also. We call

0: soft rot in some instances. No. What we have in our arsenal is Riddermill, Coastside, Amistar, Bravo, Inspire Goal, and Pilar Zip. So now these insect, these fungicides that we have here will help the farmer in which to put their production under control. But we're looking at a rotational system. You know, you have to now look at how you're planning to execute your spray program on a weekly basis. Now, just give you some guidance. Riddermill is a double active, which is contact and systemic. That mancozeb would stay on the surface of the leaf, and the metalactin will go inside the plant and circulate within the system of the plant to help the plant. Now, copper, which is a coside, and mancozeb, these two fungicides have a low resistability, meaning that you can use them longer within your production period, and you don't have the fungus developing resistance. So these are two fungicides that you need to keep within your spray program to reduce the effect that if the fungus is supposed to come, it would be a layer of protection that is already there. Bravo and Revus, these are two protective fungicides that H&L carry. So what it does when you spray them on the surface of the leaf, you know that you're getting a 7 days period where you cannot have an infection. So how this works, it stays on the surface. And once a fungal spore tried to germinate, it would have killed it on that portion when it started to germinating. Now, with this range of products, you shouldn't have the problem. But farmers, we need to look into the more integrated approach when we're going out into production.
1: So you must put all measures in place to make sure that you ward off pests. All right, yes. I have a question here.
0: Before you go, Ms. Altia. No, it's a lot of information I just dissected a while ago.
1: Right.
0: So the team at H&L is here. So if you need help with the guidance or creating that program for the weekly, we are here to guide you. So just get our numbers and reach out to us.
1: All right. I wasn't going to go. I wasn't going to leave you just yet because I have a question from a listener who says, good morning. What is the best herbicide to get rid of clover and rice weed in the soil?
0: Clover and rice weed?
1: Yes. Chazelle sounds like she's going to answer. Go ahead, okay. Chazelle.
2: Yeah, I was going to say that she touchdown IQ is one of the highest percentage of glyphosate in the market, and it is a systemic herbicide, so that herbicide can go down to the root of those weeds and get rid of it.
1: Okay. I just wanted Okeen quickly to tell me the recommended fertilizers, but I don't even know if you have enough time to go through all that you need to, but I just need to know. And you do carry a line too, right?
0: Yes, we do.
1: Right. So tell us about that.
0: All right. So for this season, I'm hoping the farmers can get in tune to the practices that we have. So we have FertiPlus 433, which is an organic fertilizer that you can base the soil with, that gives you organic matter in the soil and also the nutrition, nitrogen, phosphorus, and potassium. So when you incorporate this, you're actually building your soil, which is even better for the plant. Now, the line that we carry is the FertiPlus lime and the liquid feed lime. Now, in FertiPlus, we have 722, 524, and 327. Now, all of these are just a range of nutrition. So we have an initiator, a growth, and a production. Now, the ratio is just basically tell you the nitrogen, phosphorus, and potassium ratio that we have, right? And this gives the farmer the flexibility in which in their production to just use these as a drip-on or spray-on in their production. But one of the key things I want to just leave with farmers is that the 30-plus lines have stimulants inside of it, which is amino acid, humic and folic acid, that is helpful in drought and water stress. Now, if you have these in your spray program on a weekly basis, you're going to be able to help your plant just reduce any stress factor that comes on, abiotic stress that comes on within the production cycle. So you know that you're covered for that week if you have it in your program every week. And there are different ranges, so you don't have to worry about if it's young or if it's in the growing stage or in the bulbing stage. You have a stage for each of them.
1: All right, sounds good. Just give us your contact information before I let you go.
0: Okay, so my name is Akeem Leon, Technical Sales Representative, and the number is 585-5774.
1: Chazelle?
2: Yes, my number is 876-487-3990.

0: I thank you both for this morning. That was Grow, Protect and Harvest with H&L. And they come to us every first, third, and fourth Monday. So lots of information they come with. Before we get out of here, the Children's Agri Trivia Competition question: which grain is the staple food for more than half of the world's population? What is it, Shivani? Because I know you know the answer.
1: Yes, and Melville said it this morning.
0: Yes, he did.
1: Rice.
0: Yeah. Well, he wasn't answering the question.
1: No, he wasn't.
0: He just happened to be talking about rice and rice production in Jamaica. So I found that very interesting. He was reading my notes. All right, let me also say congratulations to the winners of the Children's Agri-Trivia Competition for the month of September. Cairo in first place, Shanoia in second place, and Joma in third place. And we want to encourage more of our children to join us, answer the question, so you can win some wonderful, wonderful prizes. Paula, I'm not going to win a thing because she can't enter the competition, but she does a lot of farming, so we have to congratulate her on that. And Shivani farms orchids. All right, I'll be back with you tomorrow for more Farm Talking Sunny Side Up. Big thank you to you for coming to us and for staying with us here on Farm Talk. Shivani and Paula, they will take it forward to the end of the program. Have a great day, my friends.
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2: It is 28 minutes before we get to 7 o'clock, and we have been requested to announce the deaths of Sharon Strawn, Lurcine Lee, Yvonne Clark, and Marva Thompson.

Sharon Angela Strawn, late of Brandon Hill in Clarendon, died on July 26, leaving dear friend Maxie, Stu's stepdaughters Nadine, Marcia, and Janice, or stepdaughters, 7 grandchildren, 3 brothers, 3 sisters, and other relatives. The body of Sharon Angela Strawn leaves Robert's funeral home to Wakefield Church of God Seventh-day Buxton Town on Sunday, October 11, for Thanksgiving service at 11 a.m. Cremation follows. Lurcine Patricia Lee, late of Darlington in Westmoreland, died on September 1, leaving husband Lester, children Michelle, Vincent, and Andre, grandchildren, sisters, and other relatives. Funeral service for Lurcine Patricia Lee will be at the Caledonia Seventh-day Adventist Church on Sunday, October 11 at 10 a.m. Interment in the family plot, Enfield. Yvonne May Clark, late of Tulip Close, Hope Village, Williamsfield in Manchester,

died on August 27, leaving husband, two children, four sisters, six brothers, and other relatives. The body of Yvonne Mae Clark leaves Lynn's funeral home to Ridgemount United Church, 53 Main Street in Mandeville, on Saturday, October 10, for Thanksgiving service at 10 a.m. Interment in the Oaklawn Memorial Gardens, Dunsinane in Manchester. And Marva Mae Thompson, laid of Orlando, Florida, died on September 1, leaving daughter Katrina, brothers Paul, Ian, and other relatives. Funeral service for Marva Mae Thompson will be at the University Chapel, UA campus, on Friday, October 9 at 10 a.m. Interment to Duffcott. 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

0: From the vibrant streets of St. James to the lush hills of Portland, Radio Jamaica's roving reports are your eyes and ears on what's happening in your parish. The Roving Reports, uncovering the challenges and positive developments in your neighborhood. 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
3: 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It is Monday, October 5, and we say a very, very good morning to Hal Shane Burke.
4: Hey, Hal Shane. Good morning to you, Shivani. Good morning to Paula. Good morning to the commuting public this Monday morning. It is slightly overcast in the corporate area. Right now, we are just by the intersection of Oxford Road and Halfway Tree Road, and we're seeing that things are picking up quite a bit, particularly if you're coming from the Chelsea end, Avenue end, you're coming down into that intersection, you have a long line that you have to contend with. And as we cast our gaze towards Oxford Road down to the Knutsford Boulevard intersection, we are seeing that all the brake lights are illuminated, particularly just by the traffic lights, which are on red at this moment. And if you are coming up from Crossroads, coming into the intersection with Oxford Road, you have a bit of company that you have to contend with as well. Very, very early this morning, lots of activity. Now, a little later on, we'll be heading to Westmoreland to link with Francis Blythe. We have Charles Lanneman as our broadcast engineer, and we are guided by Jamnav, by Monad Informatics, knowing the way. So on to the next thing, Shivani, it's right back to you.
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0: Where's your dance like?
1: Alfie and I are over here looking at you dancing. No, Altia never say it. I'm not call Altia name wrong. But you look like a little fraggle. Fraggle rock.
0: Left to the right, left to the right.
1: You're so cute.
2: 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That's what I'm talking about. 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
0: 6:45.
4: Time for a blast from the past. Our oldie but goodie, young man. You know the tune?
0: Mary Jane, girls in my house.
4: Do you know the tune is the question?
0: I was listening to it.
4: You're cheating nowadays. Y'all look up the thing and listen to it before. Cheater.
0: Because I'm like, Mary Jane, girls. Cheater. Do I know this song?
4: Well, play the tune.
0: We're getting help from Denron Engineering
4: in
0: Services
4: my
0: Limited.
4: House? Really?
0: Yeah.
4: Sorry, Denron?
0: Yeah.
4: In my house?
0: In my house. Denron the Motorman, 50 Caledonia Road in Mandeville, or 11 East Day Avenue in Kingston.

0: No, I do not know this one, Paula. But I'm listening and it sounds like...
1: I do! I love it! Lovely song! I used to, when we used to play out, when we reached this period of music, this was one of them that I'd play often.
0: It sounds like Diana Ross and it's also giving Madonna vibe.
1: Yeah, man, the 70s. Yeah. So, I think this is late 70s. It's a little before Madonna, if I
0: 85. Correctly. Yeah.
1: What year?
0: 85.
1: No, then it's not before Madonna. Yeah. Madonna was 80s. Yeah. Okay, carry on.
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0: 27 degrees Celsius if you're in the grill. 10 minutes now to 7 o'clock as we move across to Music in the Love Spot. 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

0: Good morning to Dr. Kevin Jones. Knew the tune. Yeah, I have Dr. Jones.
1: Morning, Dr. Jones.
0: School the tour wakers. Me never know, Sia Tavares.
1: It is. Abracadabra.
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1: 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Here is Kes the Band. What list?

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1: Are you saying he's worthless?
0: I don't think he is.
1: Better say so.
0: Al Shane, what say you?
2: Absolutely not worthless. Certainly not this morning. And let me tell you something. We are just by Mountain View Avenue, just by Arthur Wynn Drive intersection, and we're seeing a heavy flow of vehicles getting from the direction of Excelsior to get up to the Old Hope Road intersection. And as we looked at the Old Hope Road intersection, we're seeing that things are bottling up quite a bit, especially if you're making that left turn to get onto Stanton Terrace. And then if we looked at the situation along Arthur Wynn Drive, not much to speak of, but Central Avenue, we're seeing a build-up in that vicinity. So if you're making your way along that area, just know that you have that to contend with. Shivani, it's right back to you.
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1: Coming up in Newsline 7 this morning, State Minister in the Office of the Prime Minister says effective partnership between government and security forces contributed to Jamaica recording its lowest third quarter murder tally in three decades. Advocates Association cautiously optimistic that concerns surrounding Jamaica's Firearms Act will be addressed. Water levels at the two main catchment facilities serving the corporate area remain low. Grenadians to vote for a new government on November 5. And in the financial report at 7:15, government revenues fell $31 billion below budget for April to August. Newsline 7 is your 30-minute news package. 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
0: I'm Paula Ann Porter-Jones, and these are the latest stories from the Radio Jamaica News Centre. State Minister in the Office of the Prime Minister, Abka Fitzhenley, says an effective partnership between the government and the security forces has contributed significantly to Jamaica recording its lowest third-quarter murder tally in 3 decades. National Security Minister Dr. Horace Chang recently reported that 122 murders were recorded over the 3 months, July to September 2026. That is the lowest number of murders recorded during a third quarter in 30 years. Minister Fitzhenley says the government continues to develop additional strategies aimed at reducing violent crime.
5: No commendation is too high for the dedication and the efforts of the men and women of the security forces who have played a major part in securing these positive gains for Jamaica. No doubt, the massive investment in the general security of Jamaicans on a whole has played a part in the gains, including a boosting of the intelligence capabilities of the security forces, more boots on the ground, increased border protection, and a suite of legislation which were brought to the parliament all have played their part in the massive reduction. But the posture of the Deputy Prime Minister and the Security Minister, and indeed the Prime Minister, is that we can't afford to be complacent.
0: Minister Fitzhenley also says the narrative surrounding violent crime in Jamaica has changed in some quarters.
5: We have gone from a situation in 2016-2017 where there were calls for a crime plan. I think the folks, including the opposition who were making the calls, meant an anti-crime plan. Murders have since declined by approximately 60%. Only last week, the National Security Minister indicated that Jamaica has experienced its lowest third quarter in murders for the past 30 years. Now, what we're hearing from some of the same quarters is that aspects of the law pertaining to acts which in Jamaica have long been regarded as criminal are too harsh.
0: Senator Abka Fitzhenley, State Minister in the Office of the Prime Minister. The Advocates Association is cautiously optimistic that concerns surrounding Jamaica's Firearms Act will be addressed following a meeting with Prime Minister Dr. Andrew Holness. Dr. Holness has directed Justice Minister Delroy Chuck to convene a legal reform committee to review concerns raised by members of the Jamaican Bar Association and the Advocates Association. President of the Advocates Association, Tamika Harris, says the discussion with the Prime Minister last Friday was lively. However, she says the association is awaiting further details on the composition and mandate of the reform committee.
6: I'll just say I will remain hopeful. I'm a little bit disappointed that I didn't feel that with any specific timeline or any particular goal that they intend to, like they didn't set a goal to say, okay, we will deal with this by this month or any clear finishing line, but I'm still hopeful. But we, as an association, will get back to them within 2 weeks.
0: President of the Advocates Association, Tamika Harris. The attorneys who have been calling for changes to the mandatory minimum sentencing provision in the legislation intensified their protest action last week after a meeting with the Justice Minister ended without clear timelines for when their concerns would be addressed. Water level.

0: At two of the main catchment facilities serving the corporate area remain low as Jamaica continues to experience relatively dry conditions. The National Water Commission says, as at yesterday, the water level at the Hermitage Dam stood at 39.7% of capacity and was trending downward. The level at the Mona Reservoir also declined, standing at 33% of capacity. The reduced levels at the two facilities could place additional pressure on water supplies to communities across the corporate area, particularly if the dry conditions persist. The Water Commission says it continues to monitor the situation. Residents are being urged to conserve water. Minister of Labor and Social Security Pernell Charles Jr. says members of the deaf community must be included in decisions that affect their lives and shape their futures. Mr. Charles made that assertion while speaking at a Jamaica Deaf Village Expo in Shooters Hill, Manchester, recently. He says the contribution of the deaf community is essential to Jamaica's future and that its members deserve respect and that his ministry is committed to removing barriers that prevent members of the community from achieving their full potential.
1: There's a place for your talent in our parliament. There's a place for your talent on the field. There's a place for your talent in the schools. There's a place for you to achieve and to contribute to Jamaica's economy and to our national development. Those of us entrusted with leadership must do our part to make those opportunities accessible. A young person should be able to move from school to training, from training to employment, from employment to greater independence with the support needed at each of those stages.
0: Minister of Labor and Social Security, Pernell Charles Jr. He also reminded members of the community that the Jamaica Council for Persons with Disabilities provides access to funding for adaptive aids.
1: The Minister of Labor and Social Security, the JCPD, we will continue working towards a Jamaica where inclusion is not something we talk about. It's something that can be seen, that can be felt, and that can be experienced. We want a truly inclusive Jamaica where no person is left behind.
0: Minister of Labor and Social Security, Pernell Charles Jr., he encouraged those who have not yet done so to register with the council, noting that registration can also provide access to assistance following natural disasters. Grenada's Prime Minister Dickon Mitchell last night named November 5 as the date for general election, less than a year ahead of the constitutional deadline of October 2027. He was addressing members of his governing National Democratic Congress, NDC, at its campaign and candidate launch. Nomination day is October 15. Mr. Mitchell, who led the party to a 9-6 victory in the June 23, 2022 general election, said the party is expecting a wider margin of victory on November 5. The NDC is expected to face a challenge from the main opposition, New National Party, headed by Emmeline Pierre, who succeeded former Prime Minister and party founder Dr. Keith Mitchell as leader. Mrs. Pierre became leader in 2024 and will be the first woman to lead the party into a general election. Former Foreign Affairs Minister Peter David, who launched the Democratic People's Movement on November 16 last year, is also expected to contest the 15 seats in the parliament. The Inter-American Development Bank, IDB, says Latin America and the Caribbean continue to face a significant housing deficit, with most of the problem linked to poor housing conditions rather than an outright shortage of homes. The Washington-based institution says a new study found that 78% of the region's housing deficit is associated with inadequate conditions, overcrowding, insecure tenure, lack of basic services, and poor urban connectivity. The findings were highlighted at the 4th Regional Housing Forum 2026, which brought together more than 3,500 government officials, business leaders, experts, and representatives of international organizations, both in person and virtually. IDB Group President Ilan Goldfarb said improving existing houses and building more to meet the need across the region would require an estimated $1.4 trillion. He said governments cannot meet that level of investment on their own and called for better public policies, greater mobilization of private capital, and stronger partnerships to turn housing initiatives into concrete projects. The right-wing candidate, Flavio Bolsonaro, has won the first round of Brazil's presidential election, beating the incumbent left-wing president Lula da Silva. But he did not obtain more than 50% of the votes required to win outright. There will be a runoff vote between these two candidates on October 25. Flavio Bolsonaro is the son of the former right-wing president Jair Bolsonaro, who is serving a 27-year prison sentence for masterminding a failed coup attempt after losing the last election. The election was close, with President Lula polling slightly ahead during the campaign. With 98.81% of the votes counted, Bolsonaro had 47.24% to Lula's 44.91%. Bolsonaro's result exceeded expectations, meaning the second round now looks like his to lose, given some of the other presidential candidates who were knocked out in the first round were right-wing alternatives. The majority of countries in Latin America have now elected right-wing presidents aligned to the Trump administration, and the runoff will determine whether Brazil's Latin America's The runoff will determine whether Brazil, Latin America's largest country and economy, will follow suit or not. After casting his ballot, Lula, who is 80 years old, warned that the choice was between democracy and barbarism. 45-year-old Bolsonaro said he wanted to free the Brazilian people. And finally, the United States has withdrawn all of its bombers from RAF Fairford, the British military base at the center of an incident being investigated by counter-terror police. A statement from a U.S. official confirmed on Sunday that the Trump administration had removed all of its bombers from the base back to their home stations in America. And those are the stories from the Radio Jamaica News Desk at this time. 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Halcheen Burke, what is the situation with the traffic, sir?
2: Well, Paula, the situation is thickening for the motoring public using Deanery Road, whether you're getting up to Mountain View Avenue or you're getting out to Camp Road or South Camp Road. Looking at also Upper Ellison Road, well, you're going to be crawling all the way through the intersection with Glenmore Road, which is seeing a long line of vehicles to get onto South Camp Road, all the way down to the intersection with Victoria Avenue and Windward Road. Paula, right back to you.
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0: 15 minutes after 7, time for the financial report.

0: The government is facing a $31.3 billion revenue shortfall, forcing it to cut spending by more than $34 billion during the first 5 months of the current fiscal year. New data from the Ministry of Finance and the Public Service show that total revenues and grants amounted to $428.6 billion between April and August, $31.3 billion below the budgeted target. More in this report from Prince Moore.
1: Tax collections were also weaker than expected, totaling $401.5 billion, or $21.7 billion below target. The shortfall has prompted the government to reduce total expenditure by $34.5 billion to $486.9 billion, a 6.6% cut. The capital budget was reduced by $4.6 billion to $26.7 billion, while recurrent spending, covering the government's day-to-day operations, was cut by almost $30 billion, from $490 billion to $461 billion. The finance ministry says the weaker revenue performance reflects the impact of the economic downturn on consumer demand and corporate profits. Income and profit tax collections totaled $132.7 billion, $18.3 billion below target. Corporate income tax collections accounted for $45 billion, falling $13.4 billion short of the $59.1 billion target. PAYE collections amounted to $68.6 billion, about $2 billion below target. Meanwhile, international trade taxes generated $147 billion, $6.3 billion below the amount programmed. Customs duties accounted for $29.6 billion of that total, about $3 billion below the government's target. The finance ministry says the weaker-than-expected tax collections are being driven by the current economic conditions. For the financial report, I'm Prince Moore.
0: Thank you, Prince. The Bahamas is likely to remain in a fiscal deficit despite the government's expectation of returning to a surplus. Both Fitch Ratings and S&P Global Ratings are forecasting that the Davis administration will fall short of its budget targets. Fitch estimates that the government ended the 2025-2026 financial year with a deficit equivalent to 0.5% of gross domestic product, or about $77 million. That contrasts with the government's original projection of a $75.5 million surplus. The target was later revised downward to about $32.7 million as revenue collections fell below expectations. Fitch says despite the shortfall, the deficit was the lowest in 25 years. Fitch and S&P Global Ratings are both warning that the government's return to fiscal surplus may take longer than projected. Oil prices slipped in trading on Monday as increased crude exports from the Middle East added to global supplies. The decline came also as Group of Seven nations moved to release oil stocks, despite continued concerns about possible damage to Gulf oil infrastructure amid the conflict involving Iran. Brent crude futures fell 35 cents to $101.90 a barrel. U.S. West Texas Intermediate crude declined 62 cents to $90.49 a barrel. And finally, banks and cambios will be selling the U.S. dollar for $159.37. The Canadian dollar for $112.53. The going rate for the pound is $212.69, while the euro will be fetching $183.50. And that is today's financial report.

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0: Now, here is your sports reporter for this morning. Hello, Christopher Scott.
1: Good morning, Paulanne, and we kick off the breakfast sports report with some football news as Jamaica's Reggae Boys battle hosts Honduras in a crucial final Group B match in the CONCACAF Nations League today in Tegucigalpa. The Jamaicans are just a win away from a quarterfinal berth in the competition. Jermaine Brown has our preview.
2: And the Reggae Boys' run so far in the CONCACAF Nations League group stage has been a checkered one, but this time they'll be hoping that victory follows victory. Their only defeat in Group B, which is sandwiched by their two wins, came at the hands of Honduras at the National Stadium on September 28. Now on enemy territory, the Jamaicans will be hoping to return the favor in a match which requires a positive result.
3: So I think our match is a little bit different. We could still lose and continue the competition, but we know that the safest way is to get a victory, and another way is to probably get a draw. So we're aware of all the permutations. In Jamaica, we understand and we see that Honduras is really a good team. I know what has been happening. All the teams in our zone has been able to defeat each other at some point or not. So I think all the teams are even, and that's where we have to start.
2: But interim Reggae Boys head coach Rudolph Speed could be short on ideas concerning their opponents.
3: I do not have all the information on the Honduras team. But what I know, they are a good team, dangerous team, and that is something that the Jamaican contingent will have to contend with in these games.
2: Kaheem Dixon, who has been one of the bright sparks in the Jamaican team, says qualifying for the next round would mean everything to him.
4: Well, for the whole country, it would mean everything. Like, we missed out on a chance in the World Cup qualifiers, but now we have a chance to make it right. So for the whole country, it would mean everything for us. Not just about me, for the whole country at this point.
2: And Speed says they'll have to get the job done without some of his lieutenants.
3: Some of these players have injuries, so they are, you know, we allow them to leave to treat their injuries. And some players, Cardamatri's card out. So yeah, we have a depleted team now, but we're okay.
2: And Jamaica are second in the group on 6 points, one behind Suriname, two ahead of Guatemala, and three more than Honduras. The game on Monday kicks off at 9 p.m. Jamaica time.
1: Jermaine Brown ending that report. Now Montego Bay United have moved to the summit of the Jamaica Premier League standings after a 1-0 win over bottom of the table Dunbar-Holden at Jarre Park on Sunday. Jordan Fletcher scored Mabey's lone goal in the second minute. Dunbar-Holden had the chance to equalize from the spot in added time, but Stephen Barnett's shot was repelled by the Mabey custodian.
5: I believe that the first half we played really good, but we were short on the result. We needed to score the second goal. We didn't, and on the second half, the opponent put it in troubles to us. And at the end, our keeper was there to save the team.
1: That is head coach of Mobile United, Javier Einstein. In the late game at Sabina Park, nothing could separate Cavalier and Mount Pleasant as they drew 1-1. Adrian Reed was the man that put Cavalier in the lead in the third minute, but Trayvon Reed from the spot in minute 19 scored the equalizer for Mount Pleasant. Meanwhile, in the first of a doubleheader at the same venue, Racing United hammered Malines United 6-0 to move to second on the table. Racing were led by a double from Nikhil Ellis in the 32nd and 60th minutes. Former leaders True Juice had their first loss of the season, going down to the undefeated Tivoli Gardens 2-0 at the Bramwell Clark Sports Complex. Daniel Amozo gave Tivoli the lead in the 21st minute. Steve Clark then added Tivoli's second on the stroke of halftime. Elsewhere, Treasure Beach were held to a 1-1 draw by Humber Lion at the Stead Sports Complex. Johnny Flemings found the back of the net for Treasure Beach in the 16th minute, and put them on track for their second win of the season. However, Shane Gordon's 86th minute strike gave Humber Lion their first points of the campaign, moving them from the foot of the table. Reggae Girls captain Khadija Manishaw helped Manchester City maintain their perfect start to the Women's Super League season, scoring for the defending champions in their come-from-behind 4-2 win over Arsenal at the Etihad Stadium on Sunday. Arsenal opened the scoring in the 43rd minute before Lauren Hemp equalized just before the break for City. Arsenal were in front once again 5 minutes into the second half. Kirsten Kasparage in the 63rd and Hemp with her second in minute 72 put City in front for the first time in the contest. Shaw closed out the win for the Light Blues with her strike in minute 84.
6: Given straight back to City for Gino. Shaw's making the run forward. Can Shaw capitalise on this? And finally, Bunny Shaw has her goal of the afternoon.
1: Manchester City women currently sit atop the WSL standings with a perfect 15 points from their opening 5 games. National Housing Trust NHT crowned themselves the king of the business house football for 2026 with a hard-fought 3-2 win over Mackay Security at the Constant Springfield over the weekend. The league leaders, NHT, and knockout champions Mackay Security were fighting for the Raymond Kualo Challenge Trophy. The win was special for the Marcel Gale-coached team as they had to rally from 2 goals down from the 40th minute. The win was special for the Mackay were led by a brace from the impressive Javier Wilmot. However, NHT were not to be locked down by Mackay and came roaring back just before the halftime interval. Nevada Thomas, 2 minutes into the first half stoppage time, and Tajim Robinson in the 52nd, leveled things up for NHT. And NHT slammed the door shut on Mackay Security in the 82nd minute when substitute Jason Wright fired home. A member of the Mackay coaching staff and a reserve player were shown red cards for verbally abusing the referee. Now at sports time, the West Indies women were 69 for 2 in 6 overs. This in the second game of the T20 series against Zimbabwe women at the Harare Sports Club. 17-year-old Emily Brathwaite has been aggressive in her time, with her time at the crease, as she got to her maiden T20 half century for the Caribbean women with an impressive 51 from just 23 balls, which included 3 fours and 6 sixes. Rilana Grimond and Jamaican Stephanie Taylor are the current batters at the crease. Now, after being sent in to bat, Zimbabwe got to 106 for 7 from their allotted 20 overs. Beloved Beliza top scored with a runner ball 35. She was supported by Kelly's Inlovu and Chipo Mugeri Chipiano, who both scored a 25. Jazara Claxton was the pick of the West Indies women bowlers with figures of 3 for 14. Jamaican Taylor and Fletcher, Afi Fletcher, both had a wicket each. And finally, West Indies head coach Darren Sammy says he was pleased with many aspects of his team's play in the one-day international series to number one India. Trailing the three-match series against India 2-0 after the first 2 games, the Caribbean men bounced back with an impressive consolation win in the 3rd game on Saturday.
7: We've shown that when we do things consistently well for long enough, we could match the number one team in the world. So we'll take a lot of learning from this, belief as well.
1: That is head coach Darren Sammy. They will now turn their attention to the 5-match T20 International Series, which bowls off on Tuesday in Lucknow, as the members of the T20 squad have arrived in the country. And those are your stories making your breakfast sports report. I'm Christopher Scott. Have a sporting morning, Pauline.
0: Thank you, and thanks to KFC and their big league promotion, Sir Christopher Scott, as we recap Newsline 7. State Minister in the Office of the Prime Minister says effective partnership between government and security forces contributed to Jamaica recording its lowest third quarter murder tally in 3 decades. Advocates Association cautiously optimistic that concerns surrounding Jamaica Firearms Act will be addressed. Water levels at the 2 main catchment facilities serving the corporate area remain low. Grenadians to vote for a new government on November 5. Newsline 7 is your 30-minute news package. 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
1: It's really, really nice. May I say it twice?
2: And so we say welcome to Simon Crosskill. Morning, Simon.
3: Hey, Shivani. Morning. Morning, Paul. Simon?
2: He should be here. One second.
3: Be here.
2: There you are.
3: And morning to the listeners as well.
4: Morning, Simon.
3: Morning, Pete.
4: Simon, these two newspapers have people reprimanding. I was about to say lambasting, but I think reprimanding is a better word.
3: Mm-hmm.
4: Or politician Mr. Warmington telling him to apologize and undergo self-repair and that he's uninformed. And what's going on?
3: Well, I can only assume that the two, I think it's letter writers, are not aware of who Mr. Edward Warmington is. One, this is not a man to apologize so much. Two, I don't think he's in the business of self-repair. Otherwise, that would have taken place over his many years in Parliament. But the more important aspect is what he said about the transatlantic slave trade and African countries being equally complicit, and that

0: particularly the Europeans, want to try and enforce on members of the Caribbean diaspora and the African diaspora in terms of what happened during slavery. And it, I'm used to comments from Everett Warmington grating with the public. That's nothing new. But I was a little surprised about the emphasis of his stance and how emphatic he was in making his point in Parliament that African countries were just as complicit as Europeans. We know that countries, particularly in West Africa, were guilty of capturing people from other tribes and so on, and of selling them to the Europeans. But if there was no market provided by the Europeans, well, I'm not so sure that the African kings and queens who sold on those slaves would have had a market to do so. The fact of the matter is, chattel slavery has been determined, we didn't need the UN to do it, but it has been determined by the United Nations as the greatest crime against humanity, where for over 400 years, countries in Europe, and the UK in particular, traded in Africans and built their entire societies and their wealth, their generational wealth, by the way, on the back of slavery. And we again, the apologists will say, well, we've always had slavery, but chattel slavery is a different animal. It's where the ownership of someone is similar to owning livestock or real estate or a car, and you had the ability to unsell that person at your whim as a business proposition. Not only that person, but their offspring. So this revisionist history that is being put forward to absolve themselves of their role in slavery is quite frankly objectionable.
1: What do you mean when you say this revisionist history?
0: Well, they're rewriting history. And we all know that the conqueror is the one who writes the history. And we were all taught about the role of the UK and how benevolent the Europeans were to black people and so on. Rubbish. And what this is a part of is that revisionist history to try and make it seem as if, well, slavery wasn't all that bad. And if we didn't carry it to the Western world, you'll still be living in mud huts, etc., etc., etc. And to hear a major politician in 2026 buying into that narrative has sparked, and I'm surprised it took this long for that kind of reaction in the newspapers, but has sparked this kind of rebuke of his position. And my fear is that some youngster is sitting there and saying, oh, so Ghana was equally responsible, or Liberia was equally responsible, etc. No, they weren't. This is squarely a crime committed, supported, benefited by the European countries and by extension the United States, who also played the role. Oh, and the other argument that comes from the UK, well, we were the first to ban slavery. Whoopie-doo-dah, who cares? This is after you had benefited immensely. You built your ports like Liverpool and others on the backs of slaves. No, man, don't try and rewrite the history to fool black people any further.
1: Wow.
0: Mm. Yeah.
1: Okay, well, thank you. It's a lot, but I get it. Will you be talking more about it later?
0: I did last week, and I suspect it will come up. We have one caller in particular on hotline who not only supports what Warmington said, but goes even further, and we rebuke him as a roast breadfruit and an Oreo every time he calls into the program. But he likes it.
2: That sounds like Lloyd.
0: No, Lloyd is firmly on the other side. This is a fella called Jamaica Critic. He riles up the listeners, but he's good value.
2: Thank you, Simon. I appreciate it.
0: All right, guys. Cool.
2: Yeah, man. Simon Crossgill helping us understand things.

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1: Very good morning again to you, Siobhan, in the motoring public. Well, things are not looking so good, particularly for the motorists who are intending to use Marcus Garvey Drive or coming from the 3 miles area, or if you are coming from Portmore Toll Road, because there is an overturned vehicle in the Greenwich Town area, just in the vicinity of Petrojam. We have police on scene, and we're also seeing that there are persons there trying to remove the vehicle. But in the interim, of course, this is causing a huge pileup, backlog all the way to the Portmore toll booth. So if you can avoid that area, you'll be well advised to do so. Otherwise, if you are getting along Spanish Town Road itself, we're seeing a thick flow all the way down to the intersection with Waltham Park Road. Earlier on, we looked at the situation along East Queen Street. Well, we spent more time stopping than we did moving in that area. East Street, also a long line to get down to that area by the intersection with East Queen Street. King Street, however, no challenge. Port Royal Street also looking good for movement. Industrial Terrace, you're going to be having some challenge in that area as you make your way up to get onto Spanish Town Road. And we passed Collismith Drive, where we're seeing work still taking place in that area. So if you can avoid that area, you'll be well advised to do so. Now, a little later on, we'll be heading to Westmoreland to link with Francis Blythe. So on to then, Siobhani, it's right back to you in the studios.
0: Thank you, Health Chain. Those streets are sounding quite busy. 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
0: And we've got a friend inside the guest room this morning. She's sitting across, really looking lovely in her pink, assuming it's representing Breast Cancer Awareness Month.
3: That's right, it's Pinktober.
0: It's Pinktober.
3: Woot woot.
0: How do you pronounce your first name?
4: Iko.
0: Shaniko?
4: Yes.
0: Ah, I thought so. Shaniko Eastwood. She joins us inside the guest room this morning for our conversation.
3: She's an author, businesswoman, and breast cancer survivor, and a woman of faith. Morning and welcome, Shaniko.

0: thank you for having me, and good morning, Jamaica and the rest of the world.
1: You have a job, Shaniqua, that looks very interesting. You organize trips and retreats. You write books, you lead worship, you raise a family, my father.
0: Yes, I do it all.
1: Is there any time for you?
0: I do make time for me, because if I don't refuel me, then I can't serve.
1: Okay.
0: Yes.
1: Good. That's good. And your service is to family as well as spiritual service as well. Congratulations. 10 years of marriage?
0: 10 years of marriage.
1: And 10 years of business?
0: And 10 years of business. We started right as we got married.
1: So what is the business now?
0: So we are travel advisors. So we organize groups, trips, individual trips. We do work retreats, conferences. We do hotel getaways, you name it. Once it involves a hotel, we do it. We also organize couples retreats, and that is one of our staple events. It's going 6 years now. It's called the Couples Getaway, and we have that every year for couples.
1: And how has your breast cancer diagnosis affected all of that?
0: So from I was diagnosed in 2025 to present, it has been a journey that saw me not being as active as I usually be in the business. Persons would say otherwise, but I had to sort of step back and allow my husband to do a lot of the things. I was present when I could be present, but the journey, I realized that I needed to focus on my health and getting better.
1: How did you find out? When?
0: In the ending of 2024, around the October of 2024, I saw a difference in my breast. It felt different. It just felt hard and different sensation. And it felt like when you're going through ovulation, you're seeing your menstruation and you feel a little difference in your body.
1: Mm-hmm.
0: But then I did a hysterectomy, so I shouldn't be feeling all of that feeling.
1: Mm-hmm.
0: And then I didn't think anything major of it.
1: Yeah, before you go there, for them, some who don't understand why, like Shivani, I don't know the hysterectomy and how it works. So when you take out the hysterectomy, then it's almost like menopause. So you don't have those changes in your body on a monthly basis anymore because you don't have your period anymore, Shivani. So it's like early menopause. So you shouldn't have tender breasts or anything like that at a particular time of the month.
0: Right.
1: But that's what you were feeling.
0: Right. I was feeling that. I wasn't too nervous about it though, because I'd just done my mammogram and I was told I was good.
1: You lie.
0: Right? So I've been doing mammograms from 2019, before I was 40, because my mom had previously had colon cancer, and it's recommended that if cancer is in the family, then you do your screenings earlier than the norm.
1: Mm-hmm.
0: So I was checking because I had a concern, but not thinking about breast cancer. So I checked from October right up until February of 2025. And then that's when it started looking serious, because I've been doing more mammograms, doing ultrasound, not knowing what was happening to me.
1: No, wait. What do you mean it started looking serious? You did feel it from all of the other time and you did leave it?
0: No, man.
1: Oh.
0: I was checking all along. From I felt it, I was checking. So but not thinking about cancer.
1: Okay.
0: I just thinking something else wrong, because how can it be cancer? And I just did a mammogram and the mammogram said my good.
1: So why were you thinking something was wrong if you were checking and you never feel a lump?
0: I feel the hardness.
1: Yeah.
0: The breast was hard.
1: Oh, it was hard.
0: Yes.
1: It's not like there's a lump.
0: Right. It was just hard.
1: Okay.
0: And that was strange to me. And the doctors were saying, probably it's inflammation, and they gave me antibiotics. But I'm saying, it's still hard. Nothing is changing. Mm-hmm. So I kept pursuing and going to different places, checking to see what was happening. So when I went back to do the mammogram, I did around 3 mammograms. And the doctor was saying, like, I just did a mammogram. I don't need to do another mammogram. I'm like, something is wrong. I need to know what's wrong. And she, after being hesitant about it, she did the mammogram. And then that mammogram report said, urgent breast MRI.
1: Oui.
0: Yeah. So I said, okay.
1: You got to the MRI now is the magnetic resonance imaging, which shows a whole lot more than the mammogram. And what did they see?

0: So when they saw that now, they recommended a biopsy. It didn't declare that it was cancer, but based on the reports and based on the feedback, you can sense that something was up.
1: Okay.
0: So I went ahead and did the biopsy.
1: And the biopsy is when they take out a part to test.
0: Right, to test.
1: Okay.
0: Right, so they test that part. And after a long wait, I got back the results and it was indeed cancer.
1: Well, how long was that wait?
0: Around 3 weeks.
1: Jeezum, peezum. Somebody can imagine 3 weeks waiting to know.
0: Around 3 weeks. Whoa. And that was because the doctor that I did it with, he pushed it because usually it's longer than that.
1: Whoa.
0: Yes.
1: So it got foreign?
0: They do it here.
1: They do it here? Okay.
0: But it's a long list and a long waiting because we have a lot of persons testing.
1: Yeah.
0: But it's based on his connection that I was able to get it back.
1: Okay, and when he got it back?
0: And when I got it back, I went for the results. And
1: you sat in his office?
0: Sat in his office. And he was nervous more than I was. I could sense that because he was probably thinking, how is she going to respond now to this news?
1: Him did tell you, say, no, man, you're all right?
0: No.
1: Oh, okay.
0: Thank God.
1: Mm-hmm.
0: Right. So after, I said, yeah, man, tell me what's up, what's happening? And he said, it's stage 3 breast cancer. I'm like, okay.
1: All right, help us out now. We know there are stages and stage 4 is the worst.
0: Right.
1: But what does stage 3 mean?
0: So stage 3 mean that it had been there and for a period and it's full blown. So it's not like a little spot or nothing. It's full blown cancer.
1: But it hasn't started spreading.
0: But it hadn't started spreading as yet.
1: Okay.
0: So that was in the right breast because that's what he biopsied. I'm like, okay. I wasn't crying or anything like that. I was like, what's next? How do I treat this thing? What do I do? And he told me some steps that I needed to take. And immediately, as I left the office, my husband and I, we went and started taking those steps.
1: What steps?
0: So it's like going to Sagicor, finding out how they can assist me.
1: Insurance.
0: Going to NHF, finding out about their oncologist. He did say to me, these are some persons that you could see. So immediately I tried to get an appointment. Luckily I got an early appointment with the oncologist that I was seeing at that time. So when I saw her now, she would have given me additional information I needed further testing to see exactly what type of cancer it is, because it's not just breast cancer and that's it. There are various types of breast cancer.
1: Oh, yes.
0: Right.
1: Hormonal versus this versus that.
0: Right. So the one that I had, it's hormonal. Luckily, it was not aggressive.
1: Okay.
0: So immediately, she sent me to do a PET scan. That's a whole body scan. It's offered here in Jamaica, and she also told me about Florida. So when I checked locally, I realized that it would have taken me forever to get it back.
1: Your waiting list.
0: And then the cost was above. So when we checked out Florida, we realized, okay, with travel points, we can go to Florida, get it back in 2 days.
1: Okay.
0: So we took that option. And when I got it back, went to her office. And then I was told that it's not stage 3, it's actually stage 4. Yes. So that they kind of hit me. And it was stage 4 now because it had spread to the liver. I'm like, okay, so what do I do? And she said, you basically just have to live on treatment and we can try to prolong your life, but there's no surgery we can do because of the spread and all of that. I'm like, I was never comfortable with that when I heard that. And after I recovered from the shaking up, because that news had shaped me up, after I recovered from it, I started praying and I said, God, you need to direct this treatment process. You need to let me know what to do, because by this point, I was vocal about me having cancer. Everybody now turned doctor and telling me what to do, what to take, where to go. So I had to look to the Holy Spirit and say, please direct this journey. And that pointed me to another doctor. And when I went to him, and he looked at my, because I pack up all my test results, everything, and I brought it to him. And he looked through the documents and he was so upset. he was so upset in his office, and he was like, who sent you to me and why did you choose me? I said, I'm here because I need to know what's happening. I don't feel comfortable with treatment. I need to know if I'm doing the right thing. Mm-hmm. I need to know what else can I do. And when he took me to the examination room, and because he realized I was talking about one breast.
1: Mm-hmm.
0: So when he took me to the examination room, he said to me, nobody told you you had it in both breasts and that is also under your arm. I'm like, no.
1: Wow.
0: I was not aware of that. And he was like, and him cost some more.
1: Mm-hmm.
0: And he said, fine, we're going to deal with it.
1: So have you, now that you've gone through, what where are you now? Have you had a double mastectomy?
0: So I did surgery in January of, of this year.
1: Mm-hmm.
0: And then in the summer.
1: Is it a mastectomy?
0: Double
1: mastectomy, yeah. Plus some of the things under the arm. Everything.
0: And then the nodes under the arm. So mm-hmm. I have a lot of constraints with movement, still doing therapy and all of that. So after that surgery, I did more oral treatments and I went away to do radiation.
1: Okay.
0: So I came back in August.
1: Mm-hmm.
0: And after that, I did some more testing and it was just in September. Mm-hmm. I found out that the cancer is no more.
1: No more. No liver, no nothing.
0: No liver, no nothing.
1: Yahoo!
0: The liver, I actually couldn't have done the surgery if the liver hadn't cleared. So the liver had cleared earlier in last year. Mm-hmm. And that changed the treatment game for me. Okay. So I was able to do surgery because of the clearing of the liver.
1: Shaniko, how old are you, if you don't mind me asking?
0: I'm 45.
1: And you've gone through all of this. This is a whole long year cancer journey?
0: A year and 6 months.
1: Man.
0: Yes.
1: Well, we want to thank you so much for sharing. You have 30 seconds. What anybody listening know, what would you say? Any woman listening?
0: If you're faced with this situation or any other situation, trust God through the process because He's able to take you through. Cancer would have seen as a death sentence to me, not knowing about it, but going through it, I realized that all things are possible if you believe and God is bigger. Get tested, mm-hmm. do your checks, mm-hmm. know your body, mm-hmm. know your breast, mm-hmm. because you can't do anything that you don't know about.
1: Thank you so much, folks. She's Shaniko Eastwood with us, courtesy of TPDCO Team Jamaica Training Program, Shaping Ambassadors for Life. 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It's 8 o'clock.
2: Welcome to NewsHour from the BBC World Service. I'm Paul Henley. Coming up, Spanish voters react to their Prime Minister calling a snap election as protests rage over a housing crisis.
3: I reckon we need an election. Right now, we've got to get rid of Pedro Sanchez straight away. He's doing a terrible job.
2: The presidential elections in Brazil that have South America's biggest democracy bitterly divided. The Russian blogger who turned against the Kremlin and is about to pay the price. We hear about the work of three scientists who today won the Nobel Prize for Medicine.
4: This is a new, very profound, important tool for neuroscientists to understand the brain and diseases of the brain.
2: And the humble Australian phone box that's been granted heritage status, all after the latest world news.
5: BBC News with Emily Thomas. Spain's Prime Minister Pedro Sanchez has called a snap election. His announcement comes after his minority government's measures to tackle Spain's housing crisis were rejected by Parliament last Friday. In a televised speech, Mr. Sanchez said he wanted to obtain a broader majority in Parliament to push through reforms.
6: I have decided to convene an extraordinary council of ministers this very morning to dissolve the Spanish Parliament and call a general election to be held on Sunday, the 29th of November. In accordance with the timeframes laid down by law. The time has therefore come for the people of Spain to decide what future you want for yourselves and for your country.
5: Yemen's government forces say they've begun an offensive on the capital, Sana'a, in an effort to retake the city from the Iran-backed Houthi movement. A Houthi-affiliated TV station reported a Saudi attack on Sana'a. Mimi Swaby has more.
7: The offensive comes after a Saudi-led coalition said it hit hundreds of targets as it attempts to reverse Houthi advances made last month. Yemeni officials

0: Ireland wide. Cheers it up.
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3: Well, Paula, I am living large. I'm not sure what's happening to the motoring public. Just to advise as well that if you intend to get from the Portmore toll area to use Marcus Garvey Drive, there's still a huge backlog of vehicles. And this is because there was an overturned vehicle in the vicinity of the Petrojam area. So if you can avoid using that area, I think you'd be better advised to do so. Now, we are just by the intersection of Malines Road and Washington Boulevard, and looking up, coming down to the intersection, we have a long wait for the motorists coming down this area. And if you are coming from the Weymouth Drive intersection, and also long lines, as a matter of fact, all lanes are fully occupied. And for those turning to get onto Malines Road, you're going to be in for some delays. We have police officers on duty, but the volume of traffic that they have to contend with is making things a little bit difficult for movement in this area. So just know, just be patient and exercise as much patience as possible. And if you can count to 10, that'd be well advised as well. Now let's find out what's happening over there in Westmoreland with Francis Blythe. Good morning, Francis.
4: Good morning, Hashim. How are you?
3: I am very well. What's happening your side?
4: Okay, well, it's the month of October, and we are 3 weeks and 2 days away from the anniversary of Melissa. Should I remind the public? Well, yes. We're 3 weeks and 2 days. But why am I going there? Well, after Hurricane Melissa would have significantly eroded the main road from South to Montego Bay, and particularly the Hanover and St. James Stretch. The St. James Stretch was being worked on at the time. Not much has been done in terms of restoration since then. Well, what's happening today as we speak is that persons trying to make it from South to Montego Bay or vice versa will be experiencing significant challenges, because there are major roadblocks at this moment along the Hanover stretch of the South to Montego Bay main road. So there are, I mean, scores of persons who are waiting on public vehicles, but, I mean, it's just not happening. So we are appealing to the relevant authorities that that stretch of roadway needs to be rehabilitated, and needs to be rehabilitated real, real soon. Now, as I said, that stretch of roadway was for more than a year being worked on, from the Montpelier to Mount Carey end. And Melissa made some, serious craters in it. Now, that has been repaired, but they have not gone further than Montpelier. So Montpelier all the way to practically the border with the parish of Westmoreland is a challenge. So hence the protest that's happening now. Elsewhere, you're going to be experiencing the usual bottlenecks, particularly in the school zones. We're grateful for the little patchwork that has been done in the Unity area, but that's not enough. And we're hoping that further work will be done to make things much better. Well, the alternate routes, I should mention, persons will have to go through Grangeville and Lucy into Montego Bay and vice versa, or take it all the way around the coast into Negril. That's what's happening. Until next time, Francis Flight to the roof in the pub.
3: Thank you, Francis, over there in Westmoreland. And again, motorists using Portmore Toll Road, Marcus Garvey Drive, the area. Just exercise patience as the traffic continues to flow, because there was a collision in that area, and so that is causing the backlog that you are experiencing. So until the link is again in the final report, Shivani, Paula, back to you.
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8: Who watches the watchman? On Tuesday, Balancing Justice puts Jamaica's Integrity Commission under the microscope. Is the commission an essential watchdog guarding the public purse? Or, as some critics contend, has the watchdog occasionally wandered beyond the fence? And here is the billion-dollar question. If you hold public office, how much privacy should you expect when the public is paying the bill? Balancing Justice host Andre Earle KC discusses assets, accountability, and answers with Executive Director of the Integrity Commission, Mr. Craig Beresford, and Director Corruption Prevention Stakeholder Engagement and Anti-Corruption Strategy, Mrs. Sasheen Wright-Chin, on Tuesday, October 6th at 9 p.m., right here on Radio Jamaica 94 FM. 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
5: Alrighty, folks, it's 15 minutes after 8 o'clock, and it's time now for From the Carpentry Box. And there's an article in the Gleaner this morning. Florida seen largest dengue outbreak in continental U.S. in decades. Now, the current outbreak in Florida appears to be the largest in several decades. The state health officials reported last week that more than 250 locally acquired cases of the mosquito-borne disease have been tallied so far, and the majority of them were in Tampa. And so what is dengue? So dengue is caused by a virus spread by a type of mosquito, right? And many people, they don't get sick.
2: Deport more mosquito?
5: No? Okay, sorry, carry on,
2: as you were.
5: Yeah. So many people, they really don't get sick, you know, but they experience quite a number of symptoms like fever, they may have aches and so on. And it's reported that there are four types of dengue virus, simply known as 1, 2, 3, and 4. So when someone is first infected, their body builds antibodies against that type for life. So if they get infected with another type of dengue, the antibodies from the first infection may fail to neutralize the second type, and actually can then help the virus enter immune cells, and it continues. So how does it spread? So warm weather mosquitoes that spread dengue, they live in Florida and some other hotter U.S. Areas, but experts say that they have been expanding their reach because of climate change. And for decades, most infections were found among people who caught the virus while traveling internationally. So if you're traveling to Florida, particularly Tampa, be on the lookout. There are also reported cases in Puerto Rico, right? And this says back in 2010, Key West Florida reported that the first dengue cases acquired in the U.S. outside of Texas-Mexico border that happened

0: first since 1945. And so why is it so bad in Tampa? Well, Florida tends to get a lot of dengue in part because the state receives a lot of travelers. Mid-mention of Puerto Rico and other places, people with disease, they present themselves, right? So usually most cases are in southern Florida, around the Miami area. And it's hard to say what's happening in the Tampa area this year, but the surge may be at least partly related to travel patterns, right? So locally acquired cases in Florida have actually surpassed travel-associated cases by a count of, say, 252 to 245 as of last week. And so they have some suggestions here for us. So how can we prevent the infection? What can you do to prevent it? Well, the current outbreak, as I said, is central just north of Tampa, and workers have been spraying to kill mosquitoes. You know, they also have been checking properties for pooled water, including in tires where mosquitoes might breed. And people in an outbreak area can take their own steps for protection, right? So the mosquitoes can bite at any time of the day. So it's important for you to apply repellents containing ingredients like DEET. Yeah, wear loose-fitting clothing, long-sleeve shirts and long pants to cover your skin and make it harder for mosquitoes to bite. And staying indoors might help, behind screens or in rooms where you have air conditioned, and that will sort of lessen the chances for a bite. And those steps are especially important just after sunrise and around sunset, when mosquitoes tend to be most active. So people should also check their property, get rid of any pooled water, as I said, where mosquitoes may breed. You have a pot, flower pot, you'll check to see if it has water underneath it, and check for other containers that may gather water over a period. And so climate conditions and persistent mosquito populations will likely make local dengue outbreaks a more frequent problem. And so if you're traveling, be careful. There is an outbreak in Florida, Tampa, and folks traveling from Puerto Rico should also be aware of what's happening. So it's interesting. And ever so often we have the campaigns running here locally that really remind us of the things we can do to prevent an outbreak here locally. So bear that in mind as you travel over the next couple of weeks.
1: The good thing is that we have our fogging. That's happening all over the place. And thank you very much.
0: Yeah.
1: Thank you very much, because the mosquito, now that we are catching water to try and help out
0: with the drought situation.
1: Correcto mundo. Mm-hmm. Los mosquitos es. How do you say mosquito in Spanish? I must ask Professor tomorrow.
2: Jamaica goes to work. That's what I'm talking about. With a big 94.
0: And that's it from the commentary box. It is 20 minutes after 8 o'clock.
1: We are met this morning by a gentleman who pays a lot of attention to detail. Very early, waiting patiently, the kind of traits that are good in his line of business. He is CEO of Granum's Polygraph and Investigation Services Limited. Alton Granum, morning. How you do?
3: I am good. Morning.
1: I hear you're having big things. I've heard the ad running.

0: firearm holders, pretty much everybody who is engaged with a firearm.
1: Okay, so persons with firearms are the ones. So security guards, private firearm holders, police officers too, everybody.
0: Officers, you name it.
1: Okay. And why should they attend?
0: Well, one of the things is that we have realized over the years, I'm in the business for 30 plus years, and I've seen a significant downfall in how we deal with professionalism, right? When you look at how we should be de-escalating situation more than escalating it, there's three things that I look at. When I'm also a trainer, and when I'm training my officers, I look at them and I said, every security officer need three fundamental things: tact, which is his skill; initiative, which is how to work on his own; and common sense. Common sense, know the difference between right and wrong. Now, I've seen where that is lacking. We don't. Instead of you going out there and try to de-escalate a problem, mm-hmm. we find that you're more into arguing, mm-hmm. and we're moving from that.
1: So we see the videos. We see all the videos on social media. People arguing, reaching for this, reaching for that. But if they come to the conference, what's going to be different?
0: One of the things that we want them to understand that, during any confrontation, there's three things to look for, a security guard should look for: the intent, the means, and the opportunity. The intent is the intention of the person. You can identify it. Is either a brawl, the person start to, you know, shout. So that is the first sign that you know there's a serious problem. And from that point, the security should, you know, go into that mode where you start to think of the right words to use to de-escalate the problem.
1: So if we come to the conference, you are going to be teaching how to de-escalate as opposed to thinking of the firearm as the first option or even the second option.
0: Well, if we can do it or using a firearm, any at all.
1: That would okay. be... So that explains the theme. Force as a last resort.
0: As a last resort.
1: Professionalism as the first response.
0: There you go.
1: All right. I'm seeing that. So can you list three practical skills or types of knowledge that participants are going to leave with that they can use on the job when they come?
0: Well, put it this way. When you're out there, look at these three things when you're dealing with a firearm, because firearm covers the responsibility. Think of reasonable, think of necessary, think of justifiable. Those three things. Every time when you find yourself in a situation with a person, just think of those three things.
1: Okay.
0: Is it worth the time for me to argue with this person? Is it really necessary? Or if it comes down to it, what do I do? Is it justified?
1: Now,
0: when will the court look at it and say, this is something I would have done?
1: Got you. Now the company is listening. They're thinking of sending their security teams, HR personnel, or risk managers. How do they register? Well, first, when is it again?
0: The 14th to the 15th.
1: That's next week.
2: That's next week, Wednesday.
1: Next week, Wednesday and Thursday. Where is it?
0: At the Pegasus.
1: Next week, Wednesday, Thursday at the Pegasus. What time?
0: We start registration from 8 o'clock.
1: So do we register before as well, or we show up?
0: Well, there's a site that we use, registered. One second, let me just get that quickly.
1: No problem. You'll tell us the site in a minute. But in the meantime, how much is it?
0: All right, for security is $30,000, and for
1: individuals
0: is $35,000.
1: $35,000, and what does that fee include?
0: Well, it includes all the knowledge that you can get,
1: mm-hmm,
0: and of course,
1: and that's two whole days.
0: Two whole days.
1: Gotcha.
0: Right, and

0: One of the intent is that when you leave that conference, you should leave there with something to say, well, I have learned this over the 2 days.
1: Yes, absolutely. Do you have group rates, or is there a registration deadline?
0: Well, there's not a deadline, you understand, because we understand that people can walk in at any given time.
1: Mm-hmm.
0: So once you come in, we still accept you because we want the knowledge to go out there and we want everybody to get a piece of it.
1: Got you. All right. Have you found the registration site?
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1: Got it. Is there a phone number? If people want to find out more information, where do they call?
0: All right, they can call 408-9942.
1: Mm-hmm.
0: 504.
1: Hold on, I'm writing them. Just reach for the pen and take it. And this is all 876, right?
0: All 876. 876-408-9942.
1: All right, second phone number now.
0: 504-5278.
1: 504-5278. And as we wrap up, you have 30 seconds. What would you like to close with? What you want them to remember about this Granum's Rules of Engagement conference next week, Wednesday and Thursday?
0: I want every security to keep this in mind that is out there. But as a matter of fact, it's not just for security. It's a trait that every human being has. TAC, which is a skill. Initiative, you're able to work on your own. You can make decision. And common sense. Know the difference between right and wrong every time that you're out there and you face a situation. De-escalation, primary thing. Fighting is a no-go. You understand? So we want everybody, every security officer to just keep this one thing in mind. And when you're dealing with the other aspect of it, just look for intent, look for means, look for the opportunity. Once you see these things, you know exactly how to address the situation.
1: 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Alton Granum, CEO, Granum's Polygraph and Investigation Services Limited. And it's all about the Rules of Engagement Conference next week. All right. It's 8:30.
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0: Jamaica.
1: Thank you. It is 29 minutes before we get to 9 o'clock on this here Monday, October 5. It's your birthday? Really? Well, happiest of birthdays to you. And if you're celebrating your anniversary, we say happy anniversary. Or if you're just celebrating life, keep celebrating, my friend. Because guess what? The more you praise and celebrate, the more there is in life to celebrate. Always give thanks, eh? All right, let me see who is having a birthday now. Oh, what a list. All right, this one says, please send happy birthday greetings to Jason Brown of Queen Heights, Discover Bay in St. Anne, coming from father, mother. The father is Raynor, mother is Jennifer, brother Brandon, cousin Janelle, grandmother Clover, other relatives and friends. All right, enjoy your very special day. Good morning, Team Sunnyside Up, extending best wishes to Carlene Allen, principal of Highgate Primary School in St. Mary. Celebrated her birthday yesterday, the 4th of October. Enough love coming from her family and friends and Jean. All right. Birthday greetings going out to Madison Henry in Montego Bay from parents Paul and Candice, brother Pierce, grandfather Claff, auntie Marcia and cousin Celine. This one says, morning Paula and Shivani. let me see. Boy, where do I go? Yes, good. Happy birthday. Greetings to Counselor Eugene Kelly from Greenwich Town Division. John Pollock is wishing you all the very best. Birthday greetings going out to Derwayne Thompson, otherwise known as Al. Yes, celebrated his big day yesterday. Enough love from all your family and friends, especially your spouse, Mal, children, Jaden, Alia, Oshan and Sky, sister Adriana, brother-in-law Jermaine, mother Joan, and all your co-workers and friends. They're saying enjoy your very special day. let me see who else is celebrating. Best of wishes to Uncle Frederick Hardy. Yeah, coming from cousins Carlene McPherson, otherwise known as Paula, Xenia McPherson, and Keneal Williams, also known as Peenie, is also celebrating today. Porridge says enjoy. Happy birthday, Deacon Daryl Riley. Had your very special day on Saturday, coming from the Temple Hall New Testament Church of God family, and Juliet Miller. Someone is saying to Shanika, thanks for sharing your cancer experience with us. Oh, she was absolutely amazing. Let me see who else is celebrating. Greetings going out to Charmaine Banks. Had her birthday on Sunday. Enough love from your colleagues in the loans department of the Ministry of Finance and the Public Service. Janet Bailey Palmer is touching base with you, especially. Mark, hey, happy birthday. Yeah, all of 93 today. Oh, Mark, many blessings on your very special day. All right. Let me see now. I think this is Sergeant Wallace's list. Yes, he says birthday greetings to Constable Javori Brown. He's from Area 3, the Agricultural Protection Branch. Also, Richie in Spicy Hill in Trelawney, retired teacher. Mrs. Alpha Chambers in Salve, Tanisha Linton, is celebrating. She's also from Salve. Andre Kermit Williams, Falmouth Marching Band, is celebrating. Emil Smith from the Refuge District in Trelawney. Renardo Pollack is celebrating. Mrs. Stephen Lean, Walker in Duncan's Trelawney. Enjoy. Also, greetings to Mark Joseph, belatedly. Elder Wesley Cunningham, Alexandria. That's where he's from. Mrs. Natalie Campbell Forbes in Kingston and Mobay all had a birthday. Carl Brown to O'Neill Ruddock, Sanjay Hudson. Enough love from Sergeant Wayne Wallace. You've got birthdays, Paula?
2: I have some belated ones. Mm-hmm. Cavell.
0: Williams had her birthday on the weekend, volleyball at Cavell morning. Bonnie, best of birthday wishes belatedly. Belated wishes also to Maria Myrie, you know Maria,
1: Yes.
0: singer, songstress. Vaughn Rhys Jones, sir. Happy birthday to you. I hope it was good. Georgia Morrison, hello. Happy birthday. Oliver, I think so. Oliver birthday was on the weekend, you know? Yeah, I think so. I think so. I could have wrong, but I think so. So if it was Oliver, best of birthday wishes belatedly. And then today, we say happy birthday to the gentleman from the National Gallery of Jamaica, O'Neill Lawrence. Good morning and happy, happy, happy, happy, happy birthday. Happy birthday also to Lowell Lawrence, who is celebrating today.
1: That's it. All right.
0: Say two.
1: Let's touch base with Hal Sheenberg as he put a lid on things for the traffic reports. 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Live safe, live easy. Hal Sheen, what say you?
2: Well, Shivani, we made our way up Dunrobin Avenue, crawling on to get onto Constant Spring Road. Lights changed a number of times before we were able to get onto Constant Spring Road. And then by the time we made that turn to get onto Constant Spring Road, we have just been inching along to get down to the Halfway Tree Transport Center where we are at this moment. And looking in front of us, it's going to take a while for us to get back to the broadcast house. So, until tomorrow, this is our final link for today. Thanks to Francis Blythe, who joined us from over there in Westmoreland. Charles Lanneman has been our broadcast engineer, and we have been guided by Jamnav, by Munaj Informatics, knowing the way. So, until tomorrow, we guide you again. Take care of yourself and each other, and be safe on the roads. Shivani, back to you.
1: Thank
0: You know,
1: you.
0: back to me too.
2: Back to you too, Paula.
0: Thank you. Enjoy your day.
1: Thanks, Hal Sheenberg. Thanks also to Guardian General Insurance, Jamaica Limited. Live safe, live easy.
0: I left out our birthday.
1: Who that? Who that? Who that?
0: Hezron.
1: Oh,
0: Hezron, singer,
1: Hezron.
0: Hezron Clark. Yes.
1: His birthday is today?
0: Yes,
1: Oh,
0: it
1: happy
0: is.
1: birthday,
0: Happy
1: Hezron.
0: birthday, Hezron.

0: It's so good. Time courtesy of So Good is 15 minutes to 9 o'clock. I hope you are where you're supposed to be.
1: Jamaica goes to work. That's what I'm talking about. With a big 94.
0: Morning and happy birthday to Andrea Bliss, former track athlete, celebrating her birthday today. Big ups, Andrea. 3 cent, we'll see your message. And by the way, yes, Derek is on leave, but he should be back in this week, all right?

0: I love that song so much. Imagine Dragons is the name of the group. Song? Clearly Radioactive. We're almost out of here. Siobhan and I had fun this morning, and we want to thank you for your company.
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0: Governor, with one called The Light, as we step out of the studio and into the daylight on the outside. Today's team was marshaled by Anna K. Fuller, and she made sure Althea McKenzie had all she needed for Farm Talk this morning. I want to say hi to Celise, too, who stops in at that hour of the morning. Then we had inside here, well, actually outside there, Melville Harris, Francis Blythe, Hal Shane Burke, out and about. Inside here, we had Shaniko Eastwood and Alton Granum, and me and he, Chevoni. And we had a great time with you this Monday morning. For those of you still missing Derek, yes, he is on leave. He'll be back this week, though, so no worries there. And we want to say thanks to Simon Crossgill for helping us understand things a little more earlier this morning. That's it. That's a team. That was all of us. And want to say thanks to you. And you, and you, and all of you, for the ear, for the attention, for the comments, those who sent texts or who just made comments in your head. We're good with that too. We appreciate it. And we wish you the very best for today. Leaving you with Signs of the Times, Jameel.
1: Something I want to show you what your real friends do.
0: And Bugle.
1: Because sometimes we value some people when they deserve it, they see it.
2: All the way.
1: Yeah, yeah.

0: Patriots.
1: Who watches the Watchmen? On Tuesday, Balancing Justice puts Jamaica's

0: Integrity Commission under the microscope. Is the commission an essential watchdog guarding the public purse? Or, as some critics contend, has the watchdog occasionally wandered beyond the fence? And here is the billion-dollar question. If you hold public office, how much privacy should you expect when the public is paying the bill? Balancing Justice host Andre Earle KC discusses assets, accountability, and answers with Executive Director of the Integrity Commission, Mr. Craig Beresford, and Director Corruption Prevention Stakeholder Engagement and Anti-Corruption Strategy, Mrs. Sasheen Wright-Chin, on Tuesday, October 6th at 9 p.m., right here on Radio Jamaica 94 FM. Government, opposition, public servants, and every Jamaican taxpayer, this conversation concerns your money, your institutions, and your trust.
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11: Hello, good morning. Welcome to The Hotline. It is Monday, October 5. It's good to have you with us here on RGR 94 FM. Packed program for you as per usual, with features and your calls and your messages and discussions about all sorts of wonderful things happening here in Jamaica and indeed around the world. So, we have a lot to talk about, a lot to get through. I have a Simon's view for you that was prompted by an article in the newspaper regarding buildings and the sale of apartments, etc., etc., that will come up in a little while. Before that, I want to find out, as I usually want to do on a Monday, after not seeing her since Tuesday, Wednesday, Thursday, Friday, Saturday, Sunday, Monday, back here now. Judith Crawford.
12: You missed
11: McGregor.
12: Me?
11: Not really. I'm just highlighting the days I wasn't here.
12: I know. That's what I was expecting. I'm good.
11: You're good?
12: I'm good, yes. Meaningful and productive.
11: Did you do anything spectacular this weekend?
12: Huh. How should I put this? Spectacular, yeah. Because of how it went, and that was the Thanksgiving service of Durban Malcolm.
11: Oh, you went to that, right?
12: Yeah, and then I went to church as usual, as Emily says, as usual.
11: So
12: the usual thing.
11: Hold on. So going to the Thanksgiving service, mm-hmm. don't qualify as going to church.
12: Well, yes.
11: So I'm gonna ask you this now.
12: Simon, yes. Simon, yeah, no. I'm a part of the praise team. I'm the praise team leader. So
11: what's the praise team?
12: Do you know these persons that will go up and sing songs?
11: Oh, yes, you're one of those? So,
12: yes. I have a duty. I have responsibilities.
11: My word. So you go ball out down at Durban?
12: No, I didn't ball.
11: No, I mean ball out the singing thing.
12: Oh, yeah, we sang. Yeah, there was entering to Jerusalem was just beautiful. You reminded me of my mom. She used to love doing that song.
11: Really?
12: Yeah.
11: That's
12: choir.
11: Nice. Mm-hmm. So here's the link.
12: Mm-hmm.
11: What's the difference between a Thanksgiving service and
12: a funeral?
11: Yeah.
12: Sir. I don't know. But I
11: here does go.
12: Yeah, I think I prefer the word Thanksgiving service.
11: You mean Thanksgiving no food or not, no dinner? I'm sorry, I don't go to these.
12: Funeral makes it sound so sad and yeah.
11: Oh,
12: that word.
11: Okay, I see.
12: For me, I don't know what is the reason. If someone can tell us. We need somebody's help.
11: WhatsApp me and tell me.
12: I prefer Thanksgiving. So here's Thanksgiving for life, a celebration of life.
11: Yes. And the funeral is what?
12: Same service, but just a name. It's just a word to describe the type of service. It's just, ugh.
11: So, I don't want to start on a downer this morning, but
12: no.
11: Let me ask you now. So, I think you're a Seventh-day Adventist, right?
12: Church of God, Seventh-day.
11: Yeah, me a Four-day Adventist.
12: All right.
11: Let me ask you this now. Then, if the church that it keeping in is, I don't know, Baptist or Moravian or
12: Presbyterian, Anglican. Uh-huh.
11: What happened? You still go?
12: Yeah.
11: Okay.
12: That was Washington Boulevard Baptist
11: Church. No, me
12: not
11: ask you wait there. Me just I'm talking about.
12: I'm just saying it was a Baptist church.
11: The denomination doesn't deter you.
12: No.
11: Then why not just all come together and go one church?
12: Ah, no, that's what my dad always say.
11: Yeah, because I'm sensible.
12: I agree with him because it's one, supreme being. But anyway, we never go there. We have hotline to deal with.
11: Well, I don't understand. But anyway, you went.
12: I went, yes.
11: And it was good.
12: Yes,
11: and people
12: for the part
11: spoke.
12: That I was
11: I saw
12: able
11: a
12: to
11: clip from Ermok, who did a tribute and so on.
12: Yeah. And the greats were there. Ermok, Norma Brown, Bell. Yes.
11: I think Norma Brown is a professional funeral goer.
12: Oh. Why you say that?
11: Because she got all of them.
12: Jesus. I hope Auntie Norma is hearing you this morning.
11: I tell all of my friends, I'm going to try. Don't dead before me, because I'm not coming to your funeral.
12: Oh, no.
11: No, I don't like them.
12: And we're supposed to go to yours, right?
11: No, you won't be. I tell my people, just put me in a box around the back of the yard. I don't see
12: Are
11: why
12: you serious?
11: I should be paying out money in debt as I pay out in life. I ain't eat it, you know. No. I don't come out and eat all my food and all them something. No, sir.
12: I know that's what some people go for.
11: I know.
12: Just the food.
11: No, man. Close family. Mm-hmm. That's it. Mm-hmm. And I'm into it, but
12: going back to the two words, funeral, Thanksgiving.
11: Yes,
12: it's to me it's
11: right,
12: they both are the same things: a ceremony, recognizing a deceased, celebrating a deceased. But it's just more pleasant to hear the word Thanksgiving service.
11: Kathy says. Mm-hmm. Simon, rich people say Thanksgiving, poor people say funeral.
12: We're all one. Stop it.
11: See there? Why? I didn't see this. No, this can't be right. It's not World Teachers Day today.
12: Yes, I think so.
11: And you don't mention it to me?
12: Sorry.
11: What's here?
12: Is it today? I think it's today. I heard it mentioned.
11: That's a great
12: Karine, is it World Teachers Day today?
11: Only look it up and tell me.
12: I was right.
11: It is.
12: Yes, it
11: I
12: is.
11: I can't believe it. Listen, big up.
12: Yeah, man.
11: Huge big up to
12: they
11: the
12: are
11: teachers.
12: The ones that caused us to be here in this position. Yes.
11: Yeah, and I put them through hell. So, glad for that.
12: You did?
11: Yeah.
12: I believe you.
11: Yeah.
12: I wish a teacher would call right now. You think a teacher for Simon is alive?
0: The only time Simon remember was lunchtime.
11: What Karine I say?
12: The only time you remember?
0: Lunchtime.
12: It was lunchtime.
11: And smoking time.
12: You smoked at school?
11: Of course, yes.
12: From what age you started smoking, Simon?
11: About 12.
12: Oh my gosh.
11: And I stopped at 50 odd, so. But at least I did stop. Anyway, can we get this show on the road?
12: Yes, I think so. We should.
13: Pointed. Honest. Taking the issues beyond the surface.

0: morning that says after some 15 years of sellers holding the upper hand, the corporate area property market is reportedly shifting in the buyer's favor. This is according to Deputy CEO of Kingston based real estate dealers Different Capital, and the gentleman is Gary Matalon, who says the company's data shows that buyers have more room than ever. He says for most of the last decade and a half, sellers in Kingston and St. Andrews set the terms. Now that's changed. Over the past 2 years, roughly one in five properties listed for sale has cut its asking price, and fewer than half have sold, he continued. When that many sellers are adjusting and that much stock is sitting, the negotiating power has moved to the buyer. According to Matalon, the trend is being driven by buyers having relatively more options than years past and sellers competing for the same pool of qualified purchasers. He also noted that uncertainty has sidelined diaspora buyers. Interestingly, this is not part of the article now, but there's something else that occurred to me. If you drive around, certainly uptown Kingston, you see buildings going up left, right, and center. But back in February 2022, Dr. Horace Chang, who is the Minister of National Security and Peace, outlined a concern he had about housing developments in Jamaica.
1: Financial Investigation Division works in collaboration with MOCON, the police division responsible, and has been increasing its efforts, and I expect that we'll see some results, because it is clear, you know, if you not just the multi-story apartments that sometimes that emerges in developments in Kingston, which raise other questions that have been raised elsewhere, but in a troublesome section of Jamaica, the level of construction, even at this time, in fact, certainly during the year when we thought we had an economic decline, and we did have economic decline, but constructors went up significantly. They tell us cement sales went up in some days 20-25%, and you see huge investment going, because it's relatively easy to get involved in this kind of activity with cash, you know, and many times you don't any legal transaction. It's got a to see a, you know, $100 million house called a captured land, for example, it has no interface with the legal process. You know, you don't need to buy through a lawyer. You don't, and goods and services are provided as cash. And it raises issues, and the security forces, security institutions are aware and are taking a closer look at these things.
0: So, according to the internet, upscale neighborhoods, for instance, Kingston 6 or Kingston 8, monthly rates for a two-bedroom unit would typically range from $155,000 to $450,000. That's the rent, people. Especially if it's a gated security and based on the proximity to commercial hubs like New Kingston or Ligony and so on. Buying a two-bedroom apartment in the same area typically ranges from $34 million to $65 million. So my question has always been, given the Jamaica I know and grew up in and so on, who is buying these fancy properties that have been springing up like weeds throughout the corporate area? And what happened, by the way, to those investigations mentioned by Minister Chang over 4 years ago? You know, I guess it's really just a measure of prosperity.
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4: Who watches the watchman? On Tuesday, Balancing Justice puts Jamaica's Integrity Commission under the microscope. Is the commission an essential watchdog guarding the public purse? Or as some critics contend, has the watchdog occasionally wandered beyond the fence? And here is the billion-dollar question. If you hold public office, how much privacy should you expect when the public is paying the bill? Balancing Justice host Andre Earle KC discusses assets, accountability, and answers with Executive Director of the Integrity Commission, Mr. Craig Beresford, and Director Corruption Prevention Stakeholder Engagement and Anti-Corruption Strategy, Mrs. Sashin.

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7: Back with you. This funeral Thanksgiving argument has raised a few questions. Funeral people bawl, Thanksgiving people smile and laugh. Thanksgiving or a celebration of life, really semantics. Funerals, the body must be present. Once cremated, it becomes a memorial service. You believe that? Yeah, I'm not so sure I buy that. But anyway, I enjoyed the tete-a-tete with Simon and Judith. Looking forward to more. Okay. But yeah, people seem to think that it's, you call it Thanksgiving relative to the, whether it's an uptown service, and if it's not, it's a funeral. Anyway, maybe somebody can settle this for us. Trevor Samuels, the public relations officer at the National Consumers League, joining us now to look at some issues that could impact you and some advice is given to you. Morning, sir.
8: Good morning, sir. I like your comment, and I'm very glad you had some interesting comments you make on this general thing. But I noticed these days that this setup seemed to be going out of style and being replaced by what they call a prayer meeting.
7: Oh, really?
8: Yeah. Well, yeah, because in old days, I don't know if one is a rural or one is an urban thing, but it seems as if, you know, we used to have what you call set up the day before the funeral.
7: Right. I think they have some.
8: But nowadays, I hear they call it prayer meeting or tribute meeting.
7: Okay.
8: I don't know which one anyway.
7: Trevor, you're a speaker or them ear?
8: No, team. I'm not on a speaker.
7: I don't know why it sounds so. Can we try him again?
8: Try the landline.
7: All right, let's call you back on the landline.
8: Right,
7: so we'll continue with Trevor in just a moment. In the meantime, the Prime Minister and his wife selling houses left, right and center, so I guess the Security Minister thought better of that investigation. That's from Spain. No good. Yes, let me see. Okay, middle class people say memorial service. Denzi says the transatlantic slave trade was a joint conspiracy between the Africans and the Europeans, and a lucrative business. The Africans captured and sold while their Europeans purchased them. Denzi is kind of stating the obvious, but you say both are responsible, which I disagree. All right, let's get back to

0: Trevor. Yeah, let me hear you now, Trevor.
1: Yes, sir. Are you better now?
0: Yeah, man, it's a little better. Okay, so let's talk about this striking drought. My word.
1: Oh,
0: man. I'm trying to remember if when it has been this bad. The drought is particularly impacting the corporate area, because I hear people out at Catherine Hall are flood out and Moore Bay and rainfall heavily in Ochi and so on. But in the eastern part of the island, not a drop. So
1: it has a drop, and in the food producing part of the island too, it's not a drop either.
0: No. So what we're going to do?
1: I don't know.
0: And what's the impact likely to be? Christmas are coming now.
1: I was up in Manchester last week, which is one of the, you know, the food producing areas of the island.
0: Mm-hmm.
1: And people have prepared land, but they can't plant, because it don't make sense to plant now, and you know, there's no rain. There's not enough rain for cultivation to be successful. And it's going to impact seriously on the Christmas production of that, because even short-term crops now, if you put them in now and you don't get enough rain, you're not going to get them for Christmas. So Christmas prices are likely to soar, you know, in terms of farm produced foods.
0: Yeah.
1: And I visit the farm market with a coronation or the bread farm, even though on your station. And, you know, the cabinet, for example, is out of range in terms of price. And carrots, the locally grown carrots that I see in, for example, Coronation Market, they are very, very small. And you can see the drought is battering some of them. And even the leafy vegetables, they are not what they used to be in terms of when they have an average normal rainfall. So I'm sure we're going to have a spike in these products for Christmas.
0: What do you think we should do individually to combat this drought, this water shortage? Occasionally you get a little sprinkle of rain, but not much in town. What we should
1: not enough to be successful grow plants. But what we should do, you know, we have to sometimes send ourselves sometimes, because we have to do the rainwater harvesting. So it would be wise to invest in, you know, in black tanks and so forth, because it comes like that. We're not going to have enough water, and a truckload of water is expensive. But if we can harvest some of the water from our roofs, you know, even for domestic purposes, not maybe for drinking, but for watering lawns and gardens and washing cars and so forth, if we can harvest some of that water, which is going to waste from our roofs, you know, we can probably save a little bit, not much, but at least whatever we save is useful. Well, we can probably save a little bit in terms of buying water for, you know, the domestic purposes. So we have to, you know, make sure that we are, you know, taking rainwater harvesting more seriously, because that is what other Manchester, and that's what we grew up on, rainwater harvesting.
0: Yeah.
1: We didn't know pipe water and these sort of things. Almost all the water we used came from the roof of our houses. So, you know, they have to go back to some of these modern people probably not used to turning on pipe and get water, but with the older ones, we are used to our tanks and, you know, catching water in the ponds and watering animals from the ponds and whatever the water.
0: Yeah, especially, like, you know, as you mentioned, places like Manchester, Christiana. I had an aunt who lived in Christiana. And, well, my name won't be when I go down here, because it's the coldest place neighborhood. I live in England, so you must know.
1: Colville had some winter in the last December.
0: Yeah.
1: I don't know how snow didn't fall up there, but
0: if you follow someone's social media, it probably did, but there you go. So it looks like everywhere we turn Makajukri, because internationally now, what's going on in the Strait of Hormuz, with still the war between Russia and Ukraine.
1: It seems to be getting worse.
0: Yes, supply lines are being impacted.
1: Yes, and, you know, once the supply line is impacted, it naturally comes down to the consumer in the long run. Because you have to pay more for what you get. And look at gas prices. As you mentioned, gas prices, you know, even when the price go down, in Jamaica, gravity don't seem to play any role in it at all. The prices remain steady. Or, you know, go up.
0: Yeah, I mean,
1: because even when gas was less than $100 and it went down from then to there, we didn't have anything.
0: No,
1: we didn't feel it down here at all.
0: 1 minute you see it gone up and the next minute it go down, but as you say, it don't seem to go down to make that much of a difference.
1: No.
0: You know, the other thing is the BOJ just increased its lending rate. And look how quickly them going to go up. But when it go the other way, the banks take forever, if at all, to reduce their rate. So
1: No, they don't. And when they go up by so many percent, it comes down by probably a fraction of that percent.
0: Yeah.
1: We consumer is really getting squeezed.
0: One of the other things we have to look at, because we can let our guard down, because all we've been talking about is El Nino and the drought and so on, but hurricane season don't just disappear, saying as we know to our cost.
1: Last time it was Melissa.
0: Yeah, so we still have to keep an eye out.
1: And it might go a little later this year, you know, because sometimes the season drifts into December too. It's not when they just cut off at the end of November. But hurricanes have been known to occur in December going into the new year.
0: Mm-hmm.
1: Mother Nature is not
0: right. She'd have a timeline to satisfy you. And the other thing is, I mean, one of the after effects of the El Nino, again, is the warming of the seas, which can contribute to hurricane activity. There was Hurricane Polo that impacted Mexico the other day. So we can just take it for granted that nothing is going to happen.
1: No. We only need one hurricane, you know, to do the damage. Just one.
0: Well, there you go.
1: Yes.
0: Which could impact our... But one of the things is, as we pay for more rain, when we get the rain, it mash up the roads and whatnot. And roads, not only in the corporate area, but importantly, in relation to farmers getting their produce to markets and so on. Some of the farm roads, despite a lot of talk and despite even spend, some of them are still in seriously poor condition.
1: Well, as I mentioned, you know, I don't know if you're familiar with Manchester Road. So Manchester being a farming parish. My little district up in Halifax, the road is a disgrace. That's at my parish council road. But if you have ever driven from Cottage Police Station in Mayagoli down to Balaclava, then you see what used to be a road one time. I don't know who is the member of parliament here, but they need to pull up their socks or whatever it is that they, you know, because that road is no longer a road. The last time I passed it was about 6 weeks ago, unless something

0: And I'm sure there are others like in farming here. So even when it, you take your care to produce good quality goods, the battering and the tossing and pushing on the trucks that carry them in, you know, damage the produce too, especially delicate produce too.
1: So it bunks up the tomato them and so on. I don't even know why I'm calling it tomato. I don't normally say tomato. I normally say tomatoes. I refuse to go to the American
0: tomato
1: version.
0: Tomatoes, yes, yes.
1: But yeah, so some of these roads, you can barely call them roads.
0: They're no longer roads. They're just more brighter trucks than anything else, no.
1: Mm.
0: Yes.
1: Yeah. What is on your mind this morning?
0: Okay, we're talking about a standard, well, grading of eggs. I don't know, we usually have grading, grade A, grade B eggs and so forth, but nowadays everything is called grade A, and no matter how small they might be.
1: Oh, so usually it's the size determine the grade?
0: The size determine the grade, yes.
1: Okay.
0: So, you know, when you buy what you call it, the case of eggs, you know what it is.
1: Yes.
0: Yeah, and they write grade A and the label. When you open it, there's some little things like some little bird lay that I don't, you know. To my standard, they need to pay some more attention to the standard of grading of eggs. If you're going to buy grade A eggs and you need to pay the price for it, let it be grade A eggs. We don't mix them some grade C and all sort of things and call it grade A.
1: Yeah.
0: The same thing with potatoes. I know potatoes are graded too. Yeah, first class, second class, and you know, being a potato farmer at one time, I can tell you.
1: Mm.
0: So they need to pay attention to the grading of these things and. You know, even if you have to pay what you tell, but let's show what you have.
1: Yeah, let me know what I'm. It's like the whole business of shrinkflation. When you buy a packet of something, half of the contents is here. If I'm buying grade A eggs, them should be a certain standard.
0: There should be a certain standard, yes. Well, but as you talk about patties, you know, I already have it here as an A or B, because what used to be patties, that what I don't know what they are mixing them with, filling with. So that is really shrinkflation.
1: Is essence of meat.
0: I don't know what they call meat. And obviously, it's not meat anymore because when you used to have a patty some years ago, when you bite it, you taste the beef. And
1: yes.
0: Cut bonnet flavor.
1: Yeah, man.
0: Nowadays, I don't know what it is.
1: Yeah. dear. Trevor Samuels, yes. We'll leave it there. Thank you so much this morning.
0: Yes, sir.
1: All right.
0: Thank you for having us.
1: No, man.
0: Thank you for having the league, John.
1: Take care.
0: Please remember, people, please join the league.
1: Yeah. Yes. All right. Cool.
0: All right.
1: That is Trevor Samuels, Public Relations Officer with the National Consumers League. All right, let's take a break. When we come back, talking about roads and potholes, make sure you have a listen. There's an app that could be very interesting for you.
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2: All right, we are back with you. 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And I saw an app like this a few years ago that would highlight where potholes were. So I'm wondering if this is similar. But to tell us more is Dr. Patrick Dallas, who is the chairman of the Garfield Batts Hotspot Solution Foundation, GBHS. It's using the information technology to highlight problems on our road. 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
3: Good morning, Simon. How are you doing?
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2: I take a picture with my smartphone and
3: right,
2: and send it to your website.
3: Right, and we review it. We cover every person in the picture. We publish a safe copy to a public gallery and mm-hmm, map, and share the hazard data with the authorities who are there to fix roads.
2: So you would send it on to the National Works Agency?
3: National Work Agency, yes.
2: What about the Minister of Works? Would you send it to their department as well?
3: So far, we're looking at National Work Agency.
2: Mm-hmm.
3: And yes, part of what we are also doing is having relationship with the municipal councils as well. So yes.
2: Yes, because they have responsibility for some roads.
3: Right.
2: So is it in operation now?
3: Yes, it was launched earlier this year,
2: uh-huh,
3: and so yes, it is in operation.
2: So what's been the response of the municipal corporations and the NWA to messages that you've sent them?
3: Well, the NWA, we have been working with them because we actually started speaking to them before we even went about developing the app. And we have developed a relationship with the works agency. They move a bit slow, but
2: a bit.
3: Yeah, but it is understandable because they have to go through a number of procedures before they can do certain things. They have to, you know, the whole thing about budgeting and all of that. Yeah. So yes, but I'm not going to knock them because they were...
2: No, man, you don't have to knock them. I'll knock them for you. Don't worry.
3: yes. So, yes. Importantly, too, we have sought to get a relationship, and this is working out quite nicely with the National Road Safety Council. So yes, we have been looking at where we can get those sort of partnerships that inure to the benefit of you know, them on ourselves.
2: Mm. What prompted this?
3: Beg pardon?
2: What prompted you to do this?
3: Okay, so this the backstory to that.
2: You're dropping that, a pothole.
3: No, I give a wry laugh because if it were just a matter of dropping a pothole, it would have been bad enough.
2: Mm-hmm.
3: But it is somewhat a little bit more than that. So the Garfield Bats Hotspot Foundation was established in memory of Garfield Bats, who was a respected mechanical engineer whose life was tragically lost in July 25 when hazardous road conditions in the Bogwalk Gorge caused his vehicle to plunge into the Rio Cobra.
2: Mm-hmm.
3: So there's a deep bend, and as you come around that bend, your headlights are actually pointing towards the river.
2: Mm-hmm.
3: And you're seeing water, and that optical illusion gives you the impression that you are actually heading towards the road. The water is the road in front of you.
2: Mm-hmm.
3: When it is not, because it is a bend. And it so happens that at that point near Pimrock, there's a 60-foot gap in the embankment wall, and Garfield Bat's car went through that gap.
2: Mm-hmm.
3: And he ended up dying. And so, determined that his death should not be in vain,
2: mm-hmm.
3: His family, friends, and colleagues founded the Garfield Bats Hotspot Foundation to advocate for practical measures that prevent similar tragedies.
2: Well, you know, some of these practical measures, and this is what annoys me, are relatively low-hanging fruit. It could be reflector signs, reflector, I forget what they call them now, you know, like on a bend that tells you it's a sharp bend by just using reflective paint or reflective signs, which seemed anathema to the NWA and its previous management. And something like that might have helped. Certainly on the Bogwalk Gorge and where he was. So that part is annoying in itself. How ultimately will this app help, do you think, this website?
3: All right. Before I answer that, can I invite you to become a member of our foundation? Because you mentioned annoyance. Can you? But the things that you have just said that can help are. You know, interestingly, are things that we spoke about and said the same thing.
2: Yeah.
3: So here's an invitation for you to turn your frustration into something positive.
2: Yeah.
3: With the foundation.
2: I certainly don't have a difficulty with that. I have this platform and many others in media over the years, and I've made similar complaints to the NWA, only to be told that it's a matter of cost and so on. Which seems to be even more the case nowadays. But yeah, sure.
3: Having seen what happened and knowing that this was a preventable accident, we have actually approached the NWA and suggested to them that we are prepared to work with them to close that gap, at least close that gap, and prevent something like that happening again at that point. Of course, there are many others. We know that that is just one of many hazards that are around on the roads in Jamaica. But we wanted to start with that because of what it represents to us. So yes. There sometimes you pass and you see these things and you say to yourself, why something as simple as this has not been taken care of
2: mm-hmm.
3: yet?
2: Mm-hmm.
3: But like you say, and which I alluded to earlier, with the NWA, you have to go through certain procedures to get to that point. Now, what we are

0: what this website is doing is helping to get the information to them more quickly.
1: Yes.
0: So, if more
1: people are sending in, then it might have, because there's a greater voice, it might have more of an impact.
0: Exactly.
1: Exactly. Yeah. Are you able to say how many members you have now?
0: Well, the foundation started with a few of Garfield's friends,
1: mm-hmm.
0: And his parents, of course.
1: Yes.
0: Obviously.

0: as the with the website online now, persons will start to use it. Interestingly, we have a great appreciation of, you know, something called the Data Protection Act now. So we have gone to the lens to ensure that we are protected in that way. Mm-hmm. So the only information that gets stored from us is information that is stripped of identifying the persons who send those pieces of information in.
1: Okay. We're out of time. Just repeat the website that people can send and send photos to and so on.
0: GBHSF.com.
1: Quite simple. All right. Hopefully this will take on and it will be able to move the needle somewhat in getting hotspots identified. Dr. Patrick Dallas, thanks for your time.
0: No, thank you for your time. And like I said, Simon, I will be back with you, you know, because I want you on board.
1: All right. So good. So that's the chairman of the Garfield Bats Hotspot Solution Foundation. And it could take off. And as I said, it could move the needle and get NWA and Minister of Works and so on to speed up the process of getting some of these hotspots sorted out. Soon come.
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3: October 5 is World Teachers' Day. 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And look out for the World Teachers' Day Supplement in the Jamaica Gleaner on Sunday, October 11. 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
2: We are back with you. In just in relation to the discussion we were just having, Dumsey says, when last have you driven on a road from Harborview into downtown? That whole road is an extreme hazard. No lights, no paint, no reflectors, and a lot of potholes and panholes. Well, there you go. All right, let's, shall we get back to the, well, we haven't gotten to them yet. Let's go to the phone line, shall we? And start off this morning. Hello, good morning, welcome.
3: My turn, sir.
2: Yes, it is.
3: Yes, Mr. Crosskill, good morning, sir.
2: Morning to you.
3: Well, I'm in some sympathy with the good doctor, you know. But the amount of hotspot that is in Jamaica. But what happened to the authorities, sir?
2: When you say what happened to the authorities, what you mean?
3: No, they already know through the Ministry of Work and the NWA. We is bad farm, we are not bad, you know. Mm-hmm. So why people continue to farm,
2: well,
3: organization?
2: Because sometimes when you get a collective voice,

0: it has the ability to make authorities sit up and listen, which is why you have petitions, which is why you have road marches and so on. When politicians see it for themselves, they tend to react, and maybe the authorities at the NWA might do the same thing. If they see 500 messages coming in about a pothole, some they might act.
1: You have a point still, you know, but boy, we need, somebody said in Parliament we need a reshuffling in Parliament, and I endorse that one.
0: Okay, I don't
1: next
0: know that.
1: The Integrity Commission, as it relates to its finding on Mr. Bell down the country, I don't want to call no Bell and call the wrong Bell. I think he's Ian Bell.
0: Yes, in the council, yes.
1: Uh-huh. At the Beecher Town Division or something like that?
0: Something like that, yes.
1: Yes, I appreciate the PNP release. Unlike the Labour Party release on Dr. Holness and Dr. The gentleman there, what, Andrew Weekly. According to the release of the Jamaica Labour Party, those two gentlemen decided to go to court, take it to court.
0: Yes.
1: While the PNP stand firm and say what they have to say.
0: And criticize Mr. Bell.
1: Yes, sir. They never criticize the Integrity Commission. So I think the PNP needs to go a little further along, if you don't mind me saying it. By barring that gentleman from doing that man going forward as any candidate, sir.
0: Okay.
1: Right? We don't want the people. The undecided voter to say no better hearing, no better barred, you know.
0: That's quite right. The Integrity Commission is to weed out corruption wherever it is, no matter which party it comes from. That's not their role. And I don't think they accept that that's their role. So, but it's how the parties respond once the information is out there that is going to be informative. And as you say, PNP supporters should be equally vociferous and adamant about their own being implicated.
1: So good response, leadership from the PNP, but the gentleman should bar from going forward as a candidate. Set the example. And besides, the Labour Party has the Labour Party has more hardcore base now than the PNP, you know. So the PNP more so depend on people who are on the fence, are new voters. So they want to see the PNP should.
0: Hello?
1: Mr. Ian Bell is the best place to start, comer.
0: Yeah.
1: Big up yourself.
0: All right, man, you too. Take care. All right. Let's stay with the phone lines. Hello, morning. Welcome to the hotline.
2: Good morning, Simon.
0: Hey, Metro, what's up?
2: Oh, yeah, man. How was the weekend, man?
0: Weekends are always good, you know. Always. I don't remember having a bad weekend. A bad week, man. Yes, but not a bad weekend.
2: Yeah, man. Over the weekend, you see, I tuned into a thing on social media where I was listening to the president of Tory from Burkina Faso. And it was all about the salary he was getting.
0: Yes.
2: And when I look and I start to do some research of our leaders in a country where the minimum wage is $17,000, and basically our people are really, really finding it tough to even buy food. I when I come up with some figures, it was striking. You see, the Prime Minister of Jamaica is getting 3,235% more than the ordinary minimum wage earner at 35.255%.
0: Right, I'm going with your numbers. I haven't really checked on your numbers.
2: The governor of the Bank of Jamaica, he earns $33,200,000. And he gets 3.78% of the minimum wage. Well,

0: So, and the Governor General, he gets $34 million.
1: Mm-hmm.
0: And what's shocking to me, Doc, Simon,
1: mm-hmm.
0: the doctor, a low-entry doctor, is get $3 million per month, per year, I mean. So what and there's an impasse right now between the doctors and the
1: yes.
0: The
1: ministry.
0: The ministry.
1: Minister of Finance.
0: And I'm saying, it is taking the government or the IDT 6 months to come to a decision and whether to pay the doctor them for them overtime. What are we? What we are doing in this country, you know, Simon,
1: mm-hmm.
0: is just the top certain people they're living off the agar, what them call it,
1: mm-hmm.
0: and the rest of people are suffering. We shouldn't have a country where the Prime Minister, the leader of the opposition, and the MPs, Governor of the Bank of Jamaica, the only person that I saw where I am not too, you know, against it, what he's earning is the Chief Justice. He gets a salary of $34 million along with it. But the Governor General, Simon, what is that man doing that way?
1: Don't draw my tongue on the Governor General.
0: The man, what is that man doing that we're supposed to pay him $34 million and paying a junior doctor a $3 million?
1: Mm-hmm.
0: When me stick, me can't go to King's House. me have to go on at the King's
1: House. Even if you're healthy, you can't go to King's House.
0: So what is... you know, Jamaica people, you know, listen to what me I say now, man. I don't talk about dealing with no politics business, you know. These guys... You see, if they were doing a job, right, for argument, the Prime Minister was doing a job that he has, what his policies are uplifting the people.
1: How much do you think they should pay the Prime Minister? And would you want that job?
0: The Prime Minister of Jamaica,
1: mm-hmm.
0: based on his performance,
1: mm-hmm.
0: should be getting about $14 million a year.
1: $14 million.
0: Yeah, man,
1: then you don't really take you don't take the word for $14 million.
0: The politician is the actual is going a job like that to serve better the people, you know.
1: Mm-hmm. That don't mean if you do it for free.
0: No, Simon, but other leaders of other countries are taking lower salaries than they are taking and they are doing a better job. That's the point I'm trying to make.
1: I hear the point you're making. I'm just saying.
0: If
1: me would not do that job there.
0: No, but
1: not for 40.

0: into middle class and people can live. I would agree if him get $48 million, $50 million.
1: Okay.
0: But with what he's doing now, what he is doing now,
1: he should do it for free.
0: No, him not deserve that amount of salary. The governor, the Bank of Jamaica, none of them deserve the salary they're getting. That's the point I'm trying to make. And people who deserve the salary they're supposed to get, they're only getting $3 million a year.
1: Mm-hmm.
0: It's what kind of country this? It's system won't overturn, man. We need to overturn the system. These guys are living. When you see the prime minister going away, him have interact, and when you look at the man have a military suit, the man that drives in a luxury car, and the man is making a great difference in the lives of his people.
1: All right, sir.
0: And that type of salary he's getting,
1: mm-hmm.
0: these guys just going to power to uplift themselves from a board house to living like in a castle like king. That is not helping the country, Simon.
1: Mm.
0: It's not helping the people, and some of the people, them like me, you know, say, you look the woman, if I'm sent me, I'm calling the best prime minister. Best prime minister for do what? is he uplifting the lives of the people? Him talk about
1: his supporters say yes.
0: Eh?
1: His supporters say yes. That's why they won a third term.
0: But Simon, they don't know them, man.
1: Oh, you mean them no know? Oh, you never said so when PJ with him 3 term them.
0: Simon, you keep on talking that argument. You and I never have a conversation for you to determine that, you know.
1: Mm. No, just you know why? Because you've never ever mentioned it, and you've gone back to the 70s. You never ever mentioned the people not knowing what they wanted.
0: In PJ time, you could have buy a bread for $170. How much for buy a bread now?
1: That's a ridiculous argument. But I believe it there, bro. Yeah, man, I believe it. Because money change and inflation and all that something.
0: I get a used car from Japan for drive.
1: Uh-huh.
0: You can't buy a used car now?
1: I don't know your status.
0: Those are policies, Simon. Those are policies. Policies.
1: I hear you.
0: That PJ put in place. That people could do certain things.
1: Okay.
0: What are the policies now that people can do
1: great,
0: certain things?
1: Greater prosperity.
0: Prosperity what? For, you say highway bill? But look at the people down at Westmoreland, they rain and fall down, and them all know the roof not gone.
1: Mm-hmm.
0: Those are prosperity, Simon.
1: You're highlighting single events, but I have to move on. I'm on the break.
0: The whole country keep on talking and keep on asking you and asking others to tell me what else the government is doing to make their life better.
1: Well,
0: and I don't see nobody has come up and tell me. I don't can't say we're in balance the budget.
1: But no. Part of the argument is, what tells you that is that they won 3 terms on the trot. You said that, and then when I tell you that, you say, well, the people don't know what they want.
0: But the people know. But if you
1: so you can't have it both ways, brethren.
0: Simon.
1: I have to leave it there. Metro, I'm gone, I'm gone. I'm on the break. I'm gone.
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4: All right, welcome back. Good day, Simon. Have you seen a grade B or C egg and wonder what happened to them? I haven't noticed them until Trevor mentioned the difference in what grade A and B and C is supposed to be. I mean, just buy egg. Simon, we're calling on Member of Parliament Natalie Garvey to see to it that the main road in the gorge at Akiwalk Corner be fixed. The road has been so bad for so long. She needs to do something. Morning to your wonderful producer, Miss Crawford. No, she's not the producer. The producer is Karen. Not a wonderful leader, but is the producer. It was emotional watching the funeral for Dervon Malcolm yesterday. Such a sad loss, indeed. Living in Portland, Anchovy Land Settlement, to be precise, we haven't received any water in the pipeline for more than 2 months. I purchased 3 tanks of water from a truck on the 26th of September for $21,000. My wife received a water bill for $6,000 plus. Why should we pay for something that we are not getting? I don't know. I don't know how that's possible. Lord have mercy. What happens when police see you using your device to take pics of the potholes, etc.? Well, I'm assuming you should come out of your car and take the picture and then get back into your car. I don't think they're suggesting that you just drive along and stick your device out the window while you're driving and take the picture. So, no, you should pull over, come out, take the picture, get back in your car and go on your merry way. And when you reach another place, you send it. You don't do it all while you're driving. What's being done about the craters in the Bogwalk Gorge? Yeah, well, that's the point. I agreed with the caller that Ian Bell, although chastised, should be barred from being a PNP candidate. That's from Patrick. The Jamaican people are always patient when their preferred politicians are in government. The roads and everything else will soon get fixed. They should just pray that the big man call an early election. That's from Colin B. in Toronto. This person not hearing us. Where is this? Oh, Lucky Valley District in Bogwalk. All right, we'll pass on that message to the technicians. Simon, can you ask Metro what the GDP of Burkina Faso is? Taking into account the numerous hospitals and clinics coming online next year, do you believe we have adequate workforce to fill the anticipated vacancies? No, we don't, which is why we imported nurses and practitioners from Ghana recently. Richard also says he's shocked that the West Indies could score 352 against India to win a one-day game.

0: Yeah, you notice we always win when it don't really matter. Simon, that guy sounds really bad mind. He's too lonely. Ooh, Metro. Government revenues are down $31 million. Inflation is up to nearly 8%, and the capital budget is being slashed. One way the government can save is to slash or eliminate the incomes, jobs of some who are unproductive or otherwise lazy, starting with Sir Patrick Allen, Abka Fitzhenry, and Marlon Morgan. That's Jacks from Jacksonville. Well, they can't slash those, but we could do away with the Governor General. But that's not going to happen until we become a republic. And even then, they still want to keep somebody like that. To please tell Metro that we live in a capitalist world. The Prime Minister's salary was $9 million a year. Andrew Holness moved his salary to $30 million yearly. Between Holness and his wife, they take home nearly $60 million yearly. That's from Salah. Until the lion learns to write, history will always glorify the hunter. Thank you very much. Exactly. There should be a relationship between the GDP of a country and the salaries of the ministers. Again, can't disagree with you there. And perhaps the ministers should be deserving of a cut in their salaries. All right, that's a lot of your messages coming in on that subject. But let's go back to the phones. And we say good morning.
1: Hi, good morning, Simon.
0: Yes, John, morning.
1: A few things there, Simon.
0: Yes, not so much of a few.
1: Simon, you know, as a Jamaican,
0: yes,
1: you have to give kudos to the administration, because the GLP party that is in power now, you have to give kudos to the administration for the reduction in crime.
0: Because is John this?
1: Yeah, man. It don't matter.
0: It's not artificial intelligence, I call me.
1: No.
0: And the real man, I call me, and I big up the government.
1: The real man, I call. Listen, it doesn't matter all the factors that put together to cause a reduction in crime. There is a reduction in crime, which I am happy for. And you have to say, yes, the administration get a 8 out of 10 for this. But there are other factors, my brother.
0: Yes.
1: Which is really driving certain things. I can't, for the life of me, domestic violence has become like a plague on the country.
0: I don't know that it hasn't always been a problem. Sometimes it gets greater publicity than others. But I think we've always had a major problem with domestic violence
1: in
0: this country.
1: Yes, always. But yeah. Right now, I strongly believe.
0: Yes.
1: That one of the main driving force against what is driving domestic violence is that the love of people has diminished so much that people will harm somebody without even thinking. It's like somebody who they were friends before. So if we can get the domestic violence to a certain level, and this is where our faith-based organization, our counselors and these people need to come in and to try and people can identify these things from afar out and can work to mitigate against it. And in that breath, I am calling. I have realized that from the schoolboy football season start, there have been a report about 6 cases of violent behavior. I personally, if we want a society of peace, I would love for the ISA to not be seeing this. Because if this is how we are going to behave when we are trying to build a society for a certain level, because these youngsters now who are 16 to 18, when they leave school, this violent behavior will continue.
0: You know, we every now and then we see this associated with schoolboy football, and then there's a whole heap of talk and with the suggestion that we're going to ban the rest of the season, and them get together and them all talk, and nothing is really done about it because it's part of the societal problem.
1: That is why, Simon, Mr.

0: Mr. Rural Reed, when he came into power and he removed piles out of school, Peace and Loving School, and started about Peace and Loving Society, the peace and love should have remained in our schools. And that is why you find that the incident of these things continue to occur in the school. It starts back right and get back even wicked. And you see, this is the start of some domestic violence, you know. Because, Simon, when unemployed people sometimes can't take care of them children and things and get frustrated, it can increase domestic violence, you know. Sometimes the government tells you why people in employed, and we know that this is not true. Because you see them every day. If I sell two socks at the town, them say employed. No.
1: Well, you start off on one foot and you, well, from the inappropriate
0: metaphor. You know, yesterday, I was listening to the president of the teacher association. And before I go there, I want to wish speedy recovery to the president-elect.
1: Who was in the car accident, yes.
0: I hope that she recover. Speedily, she and the next person.
1: Mm-hmm.
0: You know, yesterday I was listening to the JTA Ed. And the government got talked and can't talk no more. They have failed the children according to the education as well, the school repair. Alan High School, which is one of the top high schools in Trelawney.
1: Mm-hmm.
0: In that top three, because Westwood, William Nib, then Alan, Mushetafta, and Sigisaito. And you want to tell me, sir, from Hurricane Blow 1 year now, not even 1 year, and you have the member of parliament for North Trelawney, is also the junior minister of tourism. The tournament has been fun. Which the JSP and spice come with against, but no them are praised because it have much $1 billion in it. I believe that some of these money to have used every place of these schools, GSF, which is a program the PMP brought in, some
1: of these money could be. But I'm not sure they can redirect funds in that way. Remember, funds are collected for certain aspects. I'm not so sure if you can just get up and say, let me redirect money from the Tourism Enhancement Fund to rebuild a school. I don't know that's possible. Yeah. You know,
0: this is a case of emergency.
1: Indeed, but it still don't work.
0: And
1: so.
0: No, it's the government.
1: Yeah.
0: If the government wants to do something, it can be done.
1: Yeah, but you same one would have criticized Darrell Vaz when he's saying going bypass the procurement process to get the Starling.
0: We need to be consistent. In a case of a national emergency.
1: Yes, and he said it was a national emergency.
0: No, once you send a person.
1: No, man, it no works so.
0: Because I have seen, really, the general tell us how much billion under contract. I've been saying we don't go through procurement or something there.
1: Yeah.
0: And I don't what
1: right, and so you can't do it on one hand and then do it on another. I have to leave it there, though, John.
0: Our schools.
1: I hear you.
0: Attention must be looked after.
1: All right, sir.
0: The ones that fail miserably, zero.
1: Yeah, man. Good. And I have to leave it there. Cool. Mm-hmm.
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1: All right, we're back with you. Somebody come take Judith Crawford out of his studio. Judith Crawford is trying to tell me that green tea and pongonut is like coffee. No!
4: I said green tea, not pongonut.
1: Green tea is not like coffee, I promise you. let me touch on a message here. Oh, I was going to read it. The person deleted it. Matthew from Toronto, all law-abiding Jamaicans are happy that murder is down. However, have you noticed that while murder is down, police fatalities are up? Yes, we've noticed. Is it because the men who are alleged to have confronted the police don't care? If so, I'd be happy to see the body-worn cameras giving such footage. The other concerning point, more men, gang members are being killed by the police. Extortion is still safe and sound across Spanish Town and Clarendon. Well, extortion is still there because usually the people that are being extorted are very reluctant, and not surprisingly reluctant, to report that level of criminality. My Uber driver this morning, very young, energetic, intelligent young man named Romain, is a supporter of the Prime Minister and the JLP, and is very happy to see the crime come down. But his concern is how the police operate, and that is a concern for some. I think the majority of Jamaicans are happy to see the murder rate come down, as long as their kin folk are not involved in any way with the police. But what would help and would give greater credence to the murder rate numbers is the body-worn cameras. That would help to again bolster the fact that murders are done. I would agree with some. I never thought we'd see the murder rate come down to this level in my lifetime. Never. So that is one of the most significant positives in this country, as John stated a little while ago, and John don't give credit to the government for doing anything, so you must know. But the counter argument has always been, yeah, but the police kill over 300 or 200, whatever, and it undermines the efforts of the security forces and the government and its investment, etc., all the things that you hear. It undermines it when there are serious question marks about some of the incidents involving the police, and there are significant question marks. It's not new, and it's significant. And it would be eased, if not eliminated, by the use of the body-worn cameras. I wish they would get that sorted out. But for most citizens of this country, their major concern is not what the police are doing, is what the criminals are doing. And the fact that the criminals are doing less of it is what is important to most people. So, but Matthew, your comments are reflective of what some people

0: thing. I can't see how under God's heaven leaders can be so heartless. From Melissa Strug, people still don't get help to fix their homes. Simon, could you ask the Minister of Social Security to answer the phone? Or the Ministry? Ministry of Social Security, and answer on the phone, please. Larry C. from Montego Bay, the incidents of fatal killings by the security forces when they encounter wanted persons continue to increase, and there's more protest by members of the public. Since it's difficult to hold the police accountable as they refuse to wear body cameras, I suggest we use our cell phones to capture police operations without interfering in the operation and without harassment from the police. Why lawyers in Jamaica are not challenging this in court on behalf of the citizens? What is this? Abuse of taxpayer funds to be used to pay for political advertisements for the Prime Minister. Please tell Metro that we voted for prosperity and not handouts. Simon, the top 1% in Jamaica are richer than any other point in history. Excess cash is used to buy properties for rental just to protect against inflation. The latter explains why the empty apartments and townhouses is just a symptom of the indicator in the massive wealth gap that exists today versus any other time. I'm asking Patrick what he thinks the JLP should do with Andrew Wheatley. Metro should know that millions of people in China who moved from poverty to the middle class did so through the practice of appropriate work ethic and hard work. They did not achieve their new status by having a freeness mentality. Me seriously think Metro need to pack up him sinting them and left Jamaica if him can't see nothing positive in the country. I wonder if him sleeping in bed at night time. Even if him do so, he must raise eternal hell in him sleep. Boy. Simon, why didn't you continue your metaphor? I think you know why. It would have been inappropriate. Alright, phone lines. Hello, good morning. Yes, morning, sir.
1: You done taking my call?
0: Yeah, man, every time.
1: First of all, Simon, here the people in not understand it. They are not running countries. These are conglomerate countries. Remember, it was America incorporated.
0: Mm-hmm.
1: You understand? And from the truly inception of this money, everything mash up, Simon, even in a sport. In everything, the inception of money, now it creeps in the politics now, because every man going to politics now to say how much money him can make, nothing about the people. Imagine now, look for the children to go to school. The children now are the one now who now, are the one who come up now to run the country. And you charge poor people $70,000 per book. How does it work, sir? Everything that God gave us free, food, clothes, and shelter, no cost. And it's all by design, and nothing that God do, by design, this money thing come up. Understand? I make sure that now everything, check it out, Simon. I used to play a major league, Ellison Flats. My brother is an Olympian, 1968. And then because of the money thing, everything, even in our politics. Mm-hmm. Our mutual bridging in the US of A. the yardstick of how them are used politics now to make money. So he is not a president, you know. He is a businessman who happened to become the president.
0: Yeah, I don't know that Tim is a very good businessman either.
1: either.

0: I love this. And my brother-in-law has an eye company in a New York. Mm-hmm. I'm a guy, somebody chuck and deliver. Mm-hmm. I remember when the middle class, then they get too uppity, because even them set it, you know. The middle class collect money from the poor people and try to come get them.
1: Mm-hmm.
0: The middle class will start turning it all 10 times before they can be cooking.
1: Rinse it.
0: Yeah. I do that now. Them say I lick out from the middle class. That's and so. And no country are just business entities and that the people in there understand that. Oh, with the Bridget mentioned Ibrahim Traoré. He might run a country. Mm. He might run it on them people are now. They might run it on behalf of how much money them can make out of it.
1: Yeah.
0: So, and no country is bridging their conglomerate. This are the same Barabbas sitting, the keeper said. Are the people them did say aware with Christ? Give us Barabbas and Caesar. Barabbas are the same democracy. And Caesar the same IMF and World Bank and no different nothing, honorable Bridging. Mm. But are the people them, I tell them all, nobody now hold them down, and them hold it up. Marcus Garvey says they just take half hour and just nobody go no work. Nobody go clean them toilet. Nobody go nowhere, just sit down. It drop and it fails.
1: The whole system mash up.
0: The whole system mash up, Bridging. I simply sitting but other people them have the people them I look out. You understand?
1: Mm.
0: Them started with he in Aboriginal and say no, them they in writing to you say the people them in Africa complicit with slavery and the slave trade.
1: Mm.
0: You understand? But here enough of them now understand that the people them the one knows how them used to do, you know, when they used to go out and capture other people from other villages, you know what say is that you one of the youth them where them country if him potentially can lead and rule back the place when capture, them law him to do it. And can't capture. Them never know say Liverpool or build them ship there.
1: No.
0: With the sardine, with Pac-Man like sardine, mm-hmm. and desiccate from each other. Them never know them thing that the back is back and even the poor because
1: and they wouldn't know because those stories wouldn't come back.
0: Exactly. So, them would know the people man, but them never know them.
1: This is that. Such a non argument, you see man, it just burned me to my core.
0: Yeah, son. But the people them just understand to them for just drop at them and hold it up.
1: Mm-hmm.
0: Just step one side and let it go. Stop going to clean them toilet. Stop going in store. Stop going to everything. Just say half hour. And it drop on his face. My Lord.
1: All right, sir. Take care. All right. Oh, my. Time for the break.
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0: 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She's the top.
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5: All right, we're back with you.

0: Simon, I'm in total agreement with Metro Jamaica's lost its way. There are other leaders in the region showing them up badly, and Motley in Barbados, and of course Ibrahim Traore in Burkina Faso. This one says, John, wake up on the wrong side of the bed with his opening. I'm shocked that he gave compliments to the Labour Party. That's from Elizabeth in Fulham in Orlando. Yes, I was equally shocked. It was the same PNP who fought and delayed NARA. Now they are complaining about work not being done on schools. Do they think we're idiots? Simon, I'm not going to be blamed. I'm not to be blamed for the West Indies for their loss in India. Apart from the first match, the West Indies batted well. A side that scored 405 and loses is really tough on that side. Well, they must have bowled rubbish, because I would have been able to defend 405. A team with bowlers like Ambrose, Garner, Marshall, they would never have lost that match. Well, for sure, Salah, for sure. But that's a different bowling attack altogether. Simon, PJ got three terms because the people didn't want Siaga in power. Is the murder rate really down, or is some not being reported? I can only go with the official figures, Bridget. The government will never let the security forces wear body-worn cameras. The police, while they're working hard, and we welcome that, however, the police don't want to be accountable, and they can't be 100% correct. They're humans, so the third witness will keep them on the right path, but the commissioner is not interested in that part of the accountable, because praise is going towards him. Do you think a man would see a group of police traveling in a vehicle and point a gun? Do you think all those men that the police kill are guilty of the act? The main reason why the crime rate is down so much is because the police are killing out these murderers who are carrying out the killing, many of them with the help of community people. You ever notice how these people who criticize John and Metro and other callers can never contribute to the program in any other way? The Prime Minister's contribution thus far is not deserving of the salary he has prescribed for himself. Better performance commands better salary. So for his performance from 2016 to now, he should be paying Jamaica. His performance has put him in the red in relation to value added right now he owes Jamaica. Not sure what point I'm missing. I'm just not agreeing wholeheartedly with Metro's point. Let's get back to the four lights. This is the Hotline Morning.
1: Morning, Simon.
0: Hey, how are you doing, comrade?
1: Not bad at all.
0: What's up?
1: I was at a place last week, and when I walked in, there were some people having a discussion. And I think when they realized it was me, because I'm going to one car and I'm coming on back, and they started a conversation, a political argument. The long and short of it, they were saying that the Prime Minister must abandon Hanover, and especially Westmoreland, because Westmoreland people have paid Bordeaux down there than they used to, and they were costing the people them down there, they're not supposed to get nothing because they don't want nothing good. And, you know, the long and, as I said, they said they must abandon it. The man said abandon Westmoreland and abandon Hanover, because we're in a power now, and we're not power now. Sorry about that. And we don't have to, we don't win Westmoreland and we don't win Hanover, so we can't abandon Westmoreland and Hanover. Oh. Where I'm going with this, there was I heard there was a massive demonstration this morning,
0: yes,
1: between Bethel Town and Chester Castle. And I think somebody said Long Hill. I got a message that Long Hill was blocked as well. I'm not sure if it is true, but the message that I got was that some of their staff can't come to work because of the demonstration.
0: Mm-hmm.
1: And when I said staff, mm-hmm. this, I'm talking about the call centers.
0: Right. You mentioned this last week. Yeah.
1: Yes. So I'm saying because a bad road, they can't come to work.
0: Uh-huh.
1: And I get to understand that another call center is going or is leaving this week or this month. I won't call the name. I drive past it this morning. They are leaving Jamaica. So when you abandon Westmoreland and Hanover, these are some of the unintended consequences. So when you tell people you're not fixing a road over there, whatever you're not doing, and then can't come out to get work, and then can't come out to go work, and the call centers then pull out, I just use one sector, then pull out of Jamaica, you explain to the people that because the people vote PNP, that is why the call centers pull out. I have a huge patrol at my gate in retirement.
0: Mm-hmm.
1: I wouldn't mind getting it fixed. Because how them said the drug run out of them bed at night time, can't sleep in them bed. Me can't sleep enough in my bed because of the patrol at my gate. Because last night one truck jumped on the night. I run out of them bed.
0: Yeah. It's got done that.
1: Then the truck running out of the house. So my grandfather go home later. Go get some stuff and show
0: inside there. I was in Portland, you know. I was in Portland one night, and the same thing happened. The truck like a patrol. Well, I think it's earthquake, hurricane, and thunder one time. I jump out of the bed.
1: So, on an aspect, really spike, I don't think it's spike, and I don't have to sleep there. But me love me dog then did it. So me don't to support it later.
0: All right, no bother.
1: So you can, as I said, abandon Hanover and abandon Westmoreland and don't fix the patrol in retirement. Because we know you know the problem that I have in the Simon.
0: Mm-hmm.
1: And I'm gonna I realize you're running and I'm gonna touch on it another day.
0: Mm-hmm.
1: It's the EOJ. We're talking about corruption. Mm-hmm. And I'm not saying it is deliberate. We need to look into EOJ. I talk about it every day, especially with Emily. Because I love that thing I talk, and she laughs at me.
0: Mm-hmm.
1: And I'm just going to leave one with you. Me talk about it already. You can't explain to me why some people's name are being removed from the voters list. Them not dead. Them not gone to America.
0: So how you know who I've removed?
1: Let me call one name now. My cousin Kimberly Clark.
0: Uh-huh.
1: When she come up at Cambridge High 2020 to vote, her name was not on the voters list because she moved to live with her boyfriend at Westmoreland.
0: Mm-hmm.
1: And I know exactly what happened. If you want me to tell you off ear, I will tell you off ear.
0: Okay.
1: So the EOJ, we need to see serious because we talk about people that get down and get paid. Them commissioners there and the EO, them are get too much money and there's too much skullduggery at the EOJ. And if they want to challenge me and challenge me on air, no write me no letter, no send me no email, no try to threaten me about no lawsuit, just challenge me on air.
0: All right, sir.
1: Have a good day.
0: Take care.
1: Good.
0: All right. Simon, there seems to be a death squad in the security forces. And this reflects a reduction in crime. And no wonder they refuse to make the body-worn cameras mandatory, which would see both sides of the cruelty of the security minister. That's from Patrick. Margaret in Stony Hill. What are we saying here? Crime has come down, and I must give the commission and his team on the ground credit. We don't... Well done. But we need the body cameras... to get police killings down is now 270 and it's going up without a change. So we need to see all these cameras on the JCF officers. This husband and wife run in Jamaica like it's their private business. Both enjoy doing it without a blink and don't care one hoot about the people. And she says,

0: She's agreeing with Metro 1000% for real. All right, Margaret. Let's take another call. Hello, morning.
1: Damon.
0: Yes, sir.
1: Patrick. How you doing?
0: Parkinson, yes, sir.
1: They are listening to the bitter one. I have something to say to you. Today, as I say earlier, the 5th of October.
0: Mm-hmm.
1: It would be the day where Cruel will have to face his maker.
0: I don't know when that will ever happen.
1: Actually, I don't remember the date, but I know in the October month here.
0: Well, they probably put off the case again, because the case going put about 6 years now.
1: Francois Lang Simon?
0: Yeah, man, about 6 years now. It's a joke.
1: Early well, any them foolishness when people supposed to go up and try. Look here.
0: When the man thief came, get 3 months right away. But so it go. One rule for them and another for everybody else.
1: Yes, true. And I hear also that the Prime Minister supposed to go to a certain place. He will be going as a Prime Minister and coming back as a ordinary citizen the 22nd of this month. You hear about that?
0: No.
1: Mm-hmm. Yeah, man. Mm-hmm.
0: Say, because Prime Minister, him all lose him seat when him go abroad?
1: Abroad? No, he wouldn't be going abroad.
0: Where is him going then? Oh, to the court?
1: I
0: keep asking you if his man puts milk you drink a morning time.
1: No.
0: Social media going to turn you in a complete idiot, you know.
1: No. All right, I'll tell you what, Simon. Uh-huh. Keep listening.
0: So what? When it go Privy Council?
1: Well, if it's even that. But I want to tell you.
0: Well, that's for the man.

0: address, I'm sure you are predicting how the Privy Council is going to vote.
1: Well, I know like
0: or if it's even going to hear the case. I wouldn't worry about that, Parkins. I certainly don't put any money on it.
1: All right. My final thing to you, now, Simon. Mm-hmm. Effective as of yesterday, I will not refer to Kevin Blake as Commissioner of Police.
0: Okay.
1: You know what I'm going to refer to him as?
0: Quick.
1: Political activist acting as Commissioner of Police.
0: Okay. I don't think he's going to lose any sleep over that, but we'll leave it there, because I'm right.
1: But make everybody know, because think up on TV, I show him political sign, whatever. Huh?
0: Yeah.
1: You know, Simon?
0: All right, sir. Cool.
1: All right, Simon.
0: Mm-hmm. Yeah.
1: Good.
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4: Back with you. Morning, Simon. We have no water from August here in Christiana, Manchester. Succeed and surrounding areas to be exact. It's getting ridiculous. No update from the NWC as to the reason why. What are we now, October? No water since August? My word. Do you remember what Peter Tosh said about Columbus? This is from Kenneth, who also says, why do we continue to give Wilmington so much attention when we have more clear and present dangers to deal with? You made a statement this morning about the history being rewritten. I agree. But how many of us are taking notes of the changes over the years? I don't know. Can you please get the powers that be on your show with regard to workers at customs are going into your barrels and taking out your best things? My barrels came recently and at least 40% of my items are missing. Have you taken that up with the customs department, by the way? I believe the health minister was shown two choices when he started. One, you can modernize the health ministry, equip it with all the modern equipment, and you will have a healthy society, but you will not be popular. The people will forget you. Two, build new hospitals and health centers. Building lasts forever. Your name will always be mentioned. He chose the second option. That's Dave from New York. And just finally on this matter, I don't know if I'm asking a stupid question. If these fatalities by the police are innocent, what caused the crime rate to fall so much? And if they are innocent,

0: Where are the gunmen that used to do the killings? But that's an interesting point. There must be a correlation between these fatalities and the falling of the murder rate. I just don't know if I'm right or wrong. I don't know either. But one, the body-worn cameras would help. But I think your question regarding the fall in murder rate, if they're all innocent, why is the murder rate going down, is a valid one. But once we get the minister, maybe we'll put that to him. Gaston Browne has now become the darling of the right wing. Yes, I notice. right-wing supporters of the JLP government, all because he made a strong statement against lawyers in his country amid their pushback against stringent new laws. The difference between Gaston Browne and Andrew Holness is that Andrew Holness needs those same lawyers to go to court to defend him against allegations of illicit enrichment, and so he dare not call them corrupt. This is from Patriot, who also says, in a time when service delivery is woeful and the complaints of Jamaicans are many, it seems that members of the government are more interested in arguing semantics and disputing the fundamental flaws in arguments put forward by the general public than doing actual work. If Nesta Morgan put in half the effort to ensure roads were fixed as he puts into Twitter arguments, by now the entire Jamaica would be driving on the carpet that Nigel Clark promised. Oh dear. All right. Shall we go back to the lines? Yes, let's do that. Hello, good morning. Welcome to the hotline.
1: Morning, Mr. Kraskill.
0: Yes, sir, P. Morning.
1: Let me ask, you know, the, one of the legacy where Michael Malley is concerned.
0: Which one?
1: Jamal. Mm-hmm. And including myself. Some of you don't grasp the opportunity, you know. Because I've listened to when John Betcher, Comrade and myself, people criticize me, say we are criticizing the government.
0: Yes, you're not allowed to do that, Duane. You don't realize. I've been arguing somebody online. If you say anything against the government, you're biased.
1: Simon, but what are pro-government?
0: Ridiculous people.
1: You know, the pro-government, when them call, if you realize, them never take one German class, you know.
0: Well, I don't know about that, but...
1: For example, let me give you three... reference. I remember a lady, Miss Lucy, called Dr. Taylor or somebody and said, the member of parliament, she referred to her as the pastor daughter. Said, Mafuta and Ruantan have rubbish, them don't collect it for the year. Now, the member of parliament don't have anything to do with it, you know. Is the local solid waste, which is all the garden, right? You have St. James Municipal. They have around 3-1. The mayor is Vernon, Dr. Abisa Vernon. And them supposed to collect rubbish. Is not the member of parliament supposed to be. Right?
0: Right.
1: No, I heard a man said a while ago, Garvey Nita, Anita Garvey.
0: Yes, supposed to fix the road.
1: Exactly. No, until the phone come home to Ruth. If she make representation to the member, to the when you're Nesta Morgan, and Nesta Morgan said, well, we now fix it, you know. National Work Agency could not cry blood, then can't get it. So, if you are as a member of parliament, make presentation, and Nesta Morgan say, Nadi, what are you going to do? You are going to fix it?
0: Well,
1: the next one called out earlier, and I say, the PNC was against, but the new one here, well, Major General Anderson Control.
0: Nara.
1: Yes. Nara. Them said the PNP are quarrel about it because some road near some building near St. James to fix up yet. It started, Simon?
0: No. I think they were saying, you remember the voice notes that suggested that the party was trying to slow it down because it was a good program on behalf of the government. That's it.
1: Exactly. So all comes because it don't start yet anymore. But Simon, you know what I want? You see, like how the gun court and minimum sentence, them should have something. This what should I say though? A case where corruption is concerned, nepotism, cronyism, and overspending, and then can't get account, and the including politicians major government representative, you know, and the minimum charge, I mean, sentence, 20 years, right? Mm-hmm. Because you got his three quarter of the politician. Because under God's right now, a man getting $18 million a year. So what? As a senator?
0: No.
1: Whoever get that for Simon?
0: No, he's not getting it as a senator.
1: Me no man, I know, because it come from the incubator.
0: No, no, right, but his the salary is not related to his role as a senator. It's related.
1: No, I know, Simon, I know.
0: Okay.
1: Because every time somebody says something, up to this man, he needs to say something, say crime go wrong.
0: Yeah, he's getting the salary as a parliamentary,
1: exactly.
0: Whatever.
1: Simon, all right.
0: Yes.
1: Tell him the people them know, because me know, and I just use that as a senator, right?
0: Yes.
1: Now, you know, Nestor Morgan, worse than when Montague had the same portfolio.
0: Really?
1: Simon, if you check it out, right? Take for example, him says, spark one chart, start early, right?
0: Mm-hmm.
1: And the government say the priority. There's no role in Jamaica of the, should the priority supersede. Since from 6 Mile to examination depot and further behind Spanish Town Road.
0: Okay.
1: Right? Now, when you think about it, it says, where I start? And you know where I start from?
0: No.
1: From Gilead Tree, that's down in Spanish Town,
0: mm-hmm.
1: in Napin. So, the foot of Chapitan, that's where you go to Danks. Right? So, you go and go to Buckner.
0: You no said it's just say what, though, Sir P?
1: No, you know whose constituency that is. That's why I refer to passing Christian, them pick the first.
0: Oh,
1: I'm Morgan constituency, you know. And I guarantee you, if you depend on the program tomorrow,
0: yes.
1: Call Ard Shah, Shah, and let him tell you something. Until Jamaica get a $5 trillion, that road where I talk about the most flood. So I give them three to Buckner, most flood out. So if you go and spend so much money, I just say I must start this part for program in his constituency. And me want to know, a year from 6 Mile to Walton Park Road, right? It's in a deplorable condition. And if you don't see, say you have so much industry and the Spanish Town
0: and
1: Road.
0: That road.
1: Right? Mm-hmm. And you can't fix that road at your price, these guys. And you know, make sense you go on the boulevard now. Because it's a come a little egg tree now.
0: Mm.
1: Right?
0: All right, so, sir.
1: Yes, Simon.
0: All right, big man. Cool.
1: Cool.
0: People in Jamaica keep comparing Dr. Hornets to other Caribbean leaders. Every country has its own culture and every leader is different. Do we compare our children to other children in different parts of the Caribbean? Yes, we do. We compare results. Of our children in exams to others around the Caribbean. We compare literacy rates to other countries in the Caribbean. I'm not sure what your point is. Let me squeeze in another call before the break. Hello, morning. Hello. Hello, hello. Hello, good morning.
2: Good morning, Simon.
0: Yes, morning.
2: Yes, I want to address that statement by Warmington in Parliament.
0: Yes. You have when about you, 2 minutes to do so.
2: Yes, two minutes is good.
0: Yes, ma'am.
2: For years, the UNIA, that's the Marcus Garvey organization,
0: yes.
2: have been championing for black history and the philosophy and opinion of Marcus Garvey to be taught in our school. If Mr. Warmington had gotten a program in school to tell him that the Europeans invaded all these nations over the world and killed people. Just have a look at Jamaica. They came here, the Arawaks or the Taino was here, and they murdered all of them and took the land.
0: Mm-hmm.
2: You understand? If you go to North America, the great United States of America had living beings there when they went there. And they captured the people, murdered them, put them on reservation, and now they have taken over United States of America as their land. So the modus operandi will tell you that these people went into Africa to do the same thing. No Africans were selling no Africans to them. None. And if we had gotten the history books written by black people, the Honorable Joseph Ben Yohanan, we should get that book in our schools to tell about the history of Africa from our perspective. A brother from Guyana, Ivan Van Sertima, wrote a book. They came before Columbus to say black people was in Jamaica long before Columbus came here. We were living good with the Tainos. And what he did to prove something, the gold that Columbus took back to Spain, he went to Spain and got the permission to do a metallurgical study on the gold. And the gold was consistent with gold that came from Africa. To show that the Africans were in Jamaica thousands of years before Columbus came here.
0: All right,
2: so it is important that we have black history
0: and
2: Marcus Garvey's philosophy taught in our schools.
0: For sure, for sure. All right, sir. Thank you.
2: Welcome.
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0: All right, we're back with you, and let's get back to the phone line, shall we? Hello, morning. Welcome to the hotline.
9: Hello.
0: Hello, morning.
9: Hi.
0: Morning. This sounds so wonderful. Hello?
9: Morning, sir.
0: Yeah, hello, man. You on the speaker phone?
9: I turned off the speaker, yeah.
0: Okay, morning. Good. What's up?
9: Yeah, man. It's a church, buddy.
0: Hey, okay.
9: Well, I called you the other day about the water. And poor us there.
0: Uh-huh.
9: Well, I tell you, I think I name all the places where the leak is.
0: Uh-huh.
9: Mr. Ferran shop, I name it out.
0: If what?
9: Mr. Ferran.
0: Mm-hmm.
9: Right at Mr. Ferran shop.
0: Okay.
9: Why the water run there from the other day like a river, Mr. It run like a river.
0: And on a report to the NWC?
9: Well, I don't know nobody only there, so because I want something happened to the people there, because...
0: Where are you, on the highway?
9: Yeah, on the highway.
0: Okay.
9: I come off and go down a little bit. Yeah, man, so, and you have one right at the, there's another It's another break.

0: at when you come at when you come on the old road, when you come off the old road a little bit. If you ever see the road same time, the water mash it up. I don't know if the police why them turn a blind eye to these things. Because when you look at the pothole and the water, it's bad, you know, it's really bad if you have a drought. And you see have police that drive past and all these people and nobody say anything.
1: Mm.
0: If you ever see this, I think you should carry the camera and come to a poor house. Eh? I wonder what the plan they have for poor house because they line them.
1: Mm-hmm.
0: Line them. Every time you see them dig the line and then fix it. And the same place over and over. Because right now in the station, there was a station there. If you ever see all the people know the place, the whole porous, and just keep digging up the whole porous. And nothing in doing the porous.
1: Mm-hmm.
0: No so, farmer production. So it's like just have to destroy porous.
1: Oh dear.
0: It's a Simon, you should come with a camera along with it. Mm.
1: Why them digging? What them digging it up for?
0: Well, you see the people at porous, them take the people at porous have no sense because what happened? Then they come and put in a pipeline, good pipeline. They keep digging up and fixing the whole pipeline, you know, say.
1: Oh.
0: Here is them doing this and also. If you ever see it, long as a disgrace. A disgrace, man. And we want some development, of course, because everywhere, I drive everywhere and I saw the development in this country and poor us. Why them have to treat poor us or something?
1: Maybe true, didn't they? Money just poor us.
0: Yeah, man, that thing, you know, you look upon your head, sir. You look upon your head. But the people them, so the people them have a mentality too.
1: The what?
0: The people them have that mentality too, you know.
1: Mm-hmm.
0: Because anytime you go anywhere and you tell them, say, boy, you come from poor. The people start to mock you, you know.
1: Really?
0: And you know what them call you?
1: What?
0: A poor us, them call you, you know.
1: Okay.
0: Yeah, man, and start to mock you. The people them could have come together and have a change of name.
1: So, you should be the counselor for poor us.
0: Why, I like the lady there, you know, Miss Maran, but I don't know if she started up asleep because she was doing so good.
1: Mm-hmm.
0: But I tell you something, though. This man's name again, Bunting.
1: Mm-hmm.
0: Why? I don't know if he's saying it, but you know, if I drink that or what, but I never see a man like this yet. It's like a
1: fear. You can't call him on that, man. Your
0: man. No, you see me, you hear me, though.
1: Mm.
0: Yeah, me say to you.
1: Yes.
0: Now call him. Too.
1: You say you don't know.
0: Yes, I call him. But it's not a question. When you look for it, it's about him winning and him send one speaker and come around and talk to people. Him never come in. And
1: oh.
0: I think the police and some other people are trying to organize some meeting now.
1: Mm-hmm.
0: You know, I never really attend any other meeting, but I'm so busy. But I think the police have some meeting in the community sometime, but you know this would really be a good thing. You know they have the MP there. I don't go, so I don't have a councillor, but I know that the MP ran him win. Never turn up. I don't know if he come out at the front, but never turn up at Spring Grove.
1: Okay.
0: And it's a disgrace to him. But throw them out there, sir, with the water. And I have to thank the Water Commission at Spring Grove.
1: Mm-hmm.
0: They are calling and they see them send some water. But yet still, round the corner, the water not reaching around the back wall of Spring Grove.
1: Mm-hmm.
0: But them start to send some water, and I thank you for that.
1: Okay.
0: Because we thank the road empty and get it full up.
1: All right, sir. Yeah, all cool, right. Cool. All right. Let's go back to the phone lines. Hello, morning. Simon, if a man attack a group of police with a 32 with one round of ammunition, that's suicide act. These releases by the JCF insults the intelligence of the Jamaican people. Well, I have to admit, I don't understand the criminal mind, but it has always baffled me that a man would have taken up a handgun with two bullets inside and decide to attack a police vehicle or a group of police of

0: officers who are armed with automatic weapons and so on, unless he's trying suicide by cop, which is a phenomenon, by the way. The Prime Minister last week got emotional at the home of a young lady killed in his constituency. Really sad. However, the reality is that crime carries many sides. Crime is money, and unlike back in the days when politicians could speak to the Dunman or area leader, they have their own money and are supported by extortion and dons overseas. Why do you think the commissioner and his crew don't want to wear body cameras? That is the strategy they use to bring down crime. Every time the police go out, you hear that the man them dead, nobody getting arrested. Actually, that's not entirely true. Who are they going to put in prison? The prison they want to build. With regard to the missing items in the barrels, how is this possible? The Customs Department doesn't have cameras all around. I'm sure I'm not the only one who is suffering. No, but you still haven't answered me as to tell me if you reported it to Customs and what response you get. I reside in Resthaven. Where is this? Dunsinane in Hatfield Mandeville. We have a GPS transformer that is being blown out for the past 2 years. Several calls and trips to the GPS office to report it. Up to this morning, nothing. The residents are suffering as we use some household equipment, and that's being used has been constantly repaired. Okay. Sir P. Jamal's lack of understanding is on full display here. Sometimes it's better to be informed before speaking. Only reason why crime is down in Jamaica is because 90% of the gunmen are all gone through the Mexican border. Dear. These people who are staunch supporters of the government are not suffering from a strong dose of Stockholm Syndrome. Or I think you're suggesting they are. I don't know what it is, because a government should be judged on what it does to uplift the standard of living of the people, which is why people change government. That's from Metro. The Razor. What? Is this really the Razor? This is one of the smallest posts I've ever seen from the Razor. One like you would have been aware that for the police to wear body cameras would be providing incriminating evidence against themselves, if not breaching their constitutional rights, were they to be imposed on them. Can you reconcile the conflict? No, I don't think it breaches their constitutional rights to be wearing body cameras at all. I don't think there's a conflict there. The body cameras and the mechanisms are there to ensure that the police carry out their responsibilities within the constitution and in a lawful way. That's not a breach of any constitution. If you put the camera in the toilet where the police operates, that is a breach. What is this saying? I'm presently in New York, and I'm amazed to have met so many Jamaican doctors and nurses at Kings County Hospital in Brooklyn and Harlem Hospital in Manhattan. As to the teachers, there are too many to mention. We know all of this, Patrick. Yeah. They aren't the only ones. A lot of Jamaicans go abroad seeking a better life. Nothing new there. That's not new, Patrick. You said Jamalco is mining near Porus and they're digging up the road. That might be what the caller before Churchman was referring to. Okay. Let me go to the phone lines. Yes. Hello, morning.
1: Morning, Simon.
0: Yes, sir, morning.
1: Yes. I hear them talking about the people who with disability must go and join the JCD because there is benefit. And I join it more here now because I'm a blind man.
0: Uh-huh.
1: And I apply for a grant. I do all the paperwork that they say I must do.
0: Uh-huh.
1: and I know they can't call for give one.
0: How long you

0: been doing this song?
1: What I hear now since me do the grant. And I'm not getting any cash. So I wonder if somebody, if we have a drawstring inside here, if we get through.
0: Did you get a response?
1: No, it's a social worker that did it for me. Uh-huh. Every time when I call her,
0: mm-hmm.
1: she said the check, they're not signing the check for me yet.
0: But in a year?
1: That's what I'm saying. So I wonder if I don't have anybody working inside where I'm not getting through.
0: No, I don't think that should be a reason. I mean, if you're eligible for the grant, then you should get it. And if you're not, you should be told so.
1: Oh, yeah, because why would I not be eligible? Because
0: I don't know, but yes, just by applying doesn't mean you automatically qualify for it. So, but either way, you should get communication from the ministry.
1: Yes, I don't know who could get
0: hold the line. Let me see if our producer can call on your behalf and make some inquiry to the minister. Meanwhile, okay. we take a break.
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0: All right, we are back with you. Let's stay with the phone line, shall we? Hello, morning.
8: Morning.
0: Yes, morning.
8: Simon, it must be a miracle.
0: Whoa, it's critic. Wait, what's happening?
8: Yeah, I'm good. And you?
0: I'm good, man. Why you get through?
8: Yeah, finally.
0: I wonder why you're having such difficulty.
8: Go ahead.
0: I wonder why.
8: I thought it was something on your end.
0: No, man.
8: You don't hear a lot of foreign callers.
0: No, we get the WhatsApp messages, but I haven't heard from the likes of you or Smithy or Voice of New York.
8: That's what I'm saying. I mean. Yeah. I think your show is very popular.
0: Yes, it must be that.
8: So, I don't know. but you could have a dedicated line, though, right?
0: For foreigners?
8: For yes.
0: I don't know if we can do that. I don't know. But I'm
8: yes,
0: sure
8: I
0: it's that's,
8: should.
0: That shouldn't be the problem. You should be able to call us from wherever you are.
8: Yeah, but it's hard to get through. Hard to get through.
0: Hmm. Okay.
8: But anyway, there's two things I want to talk about.
0: Uh-huh.
8: That Rastaman that keeps calling you, right? I think he lives in New York. He's saying he always calls you and talk about Burkina Faso, right?
0: Right.
8: So, if Burkina Faso, wait, so he calls you and he talks about how great Africa is and Burkina Faso. I'm wondering if he's going to move to Burkina Faso or he's going to move to Africa at any point.
0: So you should only talk about places that you intend to move to.
8: No, but Simon, the point is,
0: why you don't go live in the Dumb Rip?
8: Great country, right?
0: Mm-hmm.
8: And they told Africa as a great place And I don't see many of them moving there. You know what I mean? They either go to the U.S., and I guarantee you, if they had a choice between a visa to go to U.S. or Africa, they're going to choose the U.S.
0: Yes. And why do you think that
8: is? You get what I'm saying?
0: Why?
8: Because nothing much is going on over there.
0: Okay.
8: In Africa.
0: Mm.
8: And Burkina Faso, Touré is actually a dictator, and a lot of the messages that you see coming out of Burkina Faso is propaganda, because I know people, literally I got friends who are from there, and none of them is going back there.
0: Okay.
8: You get what I'm saying? So I totally cannot. I have to call it out.
0: Why you don't just declare your bias? You like your president, you think Africa is an asshole and Haiti is and all these black developing countries, and you wouldn't want to live there. Just say so, no?
8: Yeah, but I'm not gonna. But okay, no, Sam, the point is, we have to see the truth. And I understand that you, honestly, I think you have a problem with the truth at some point.
0: Mm-hmm.
8: You get what I'm saying?
0: Mm-hmm.
8: Because I heard you talk about the slave trade, right?
0: Yes.
8: But you're opposed to the slave trade when it concerns Africans, right?
0: Mm-hmm.
8: But you support the Cuban slave trade, right?
0: The what? Slave trade?
8: The Cuban slave trade.
0: You never fail to amaze me. You are comparing the export of Cuban professional health workers to slavery.
8: If you send back all your money to Cuba, to the government, and you have to go to work somewhere else to earn money for that despotic government, yes, it's literally comparable to us.
0: Okay.
8: Trade in slavery.
0: You also say send back all your money. You said send back all your money. That's not true. But in all the time you make reference, when you talk about a country, you say you know people who live there and so on. You know, Cuban medical professionals who worked here were quite happy to be here. There's not one that I met who was not happy to be working in Jamaica. Not one.
8: Yep, Simon, and I know Cubans too, but they can't tell you certain things.
0: They can't tell me what, in case the Cuban government come and take them away. I cannot believe you have just compared. You have just compared the Cuban health worker system to this transatlantic slave trade, where millions of Africans died on the way to slavery, were thrown overboard when water was short, just thrown into the sea. And you compare that. Hold on, I'm going to give you the chance to talk. You compare that experience to what the Cuban health workers experience, and you make a comparison between the two? Unbelievable. Anyway, carry on. Let's talk about something else, because we're not going to agree on that. There must be something we can agree on.
8: All right. So what about the gun law then? The one that says an imitation firearm is actually a firearm.
0: Yeah,
8: does that make any kind of sense?
0: No, that's not what the law is saying. The law is saying an imitation firearm that you would use in, say, for instance, movies or like a starter pistol or so on, have been used to commit crimes, and therefore are the use of that in the commission of a crime should be attract the same sentence as a real firearm. That's essentially what the law is saying.
8: But the law doesn't say that, and that's why this producer is in prison for 15 years. He said, if you're caught with a firearm, that they consider an imitation firearm.
0: Yes.
8: Right?
0: Mm-hmm.
8: You're going to get 15 years. And that's why a security guard right now is facing 15 years.
0: Yeah, he's facing it. But what is your problem with it? If you use an imitation...
8: No, because there's no such thing as an imitation firearm. A firearm dispels bullets because of the gunpowder.
0: Yeah, but
8: an imitation firearm cannot dispel a bullet.
0: No, that's why it's an imitation, brethren. You use the word imitation. That's why it's an imitation.
8: The law is thorough. The

0: the law governs prior arms.
1: Yeah, but the law is not pedantic like you are trying to be. That you are just being pedantic, as per usual.
0: If that's the point, anything could be a firearm. You have to take these things literally because it was sent into prison.
1: Mm-hmm.
0: And that's the point. Jamaica, I'm telling you, who wrote this law? You cannot tell me that it was the intellectuals in Jamaica who wrote a law like that and read it and passed it. It's ridiculous.
1: Okay.
0: Right?

0: person and say, oh, yeah, that's murder. It's imitation murder. No. Firearms, really and truly, you sound so silly.
1: Me not lie. Because you are removing the word imitation, and you are defining firearm as one thing, something that dispenses bullets. But the imitation is that I am using I'm trying to be as pedantic as you. I'm using a piece of equipment that is shaped like a firearm in order to convince you that I have a firearm that dispenses bullets that will kill you in order to get you to comply with my demands.
0: Yeah, but that's different. But that's
1: it's not different. That's the essence of the law.
0: Scenario. That's a Sherman argument. The point is, he was not using imitation firearm in commission of a crime.
1: Mm-hmm.
0: The guy had it in his car. That's my point. If you're using it to commit a crime, it's a
1: I don't know which crime. Guy you're speaking of, but right? The guy had it in his car to do what?
0: The producer that's doing 15 years, the security guard that's facing 15 years. There are a couple of cases there. Like, you read the paper on some of the websites, you will see.
1: Mm-hmm.
0: I'm saying, if they're using it to commit a crime, it's a different story. But if you have a weapon, because it's a matter of perception, you know.
1: Mm-hmm.
0: The police can call anything imitation. Firearm.
1: No.
0: A firearm is a specific. Yes, it can.
1: No.
0: It's not a real firearm.
1: Well, I don't know about the law and its absolute definition of an imitation firearm. I'll look it up and probably during the break. But the fact of the matter is, we've had a problem with gun crime in Jamaica. That's our reality. You have it over there, you know, but you all don't deal with reality. You deal with everything but. But we have an issue where we have a lot of gun crime, and it has to be addressed. And one of the ways that the powers that be felt the way to address it is to have a minimum mandatory sentence for illegal firearms. And that is what, since 2022? And the argument is that the mandatory sentence is unacceptable to a certain element of the legal fraternity. They want the judge to be able to use his discretion to determine some cases, because there are cases like the ones you mentioned that seem incongruous with due process, and that will be reviewed and addressed and so on. But people like you seem to want to fling out the baby with the bathwater and just do away with the law.
0: Simon, I agree with you. I think that there should be a minimum mandatory. I agree with that. But you know what?
1: Mm-hmm.
0: What I don't agree with is a classification of a firearm and an imitation firearm as the same thing. It cannot work, because people could abuse this law and send innocent people to prison.
1: Yes.
0: Right? And another thing, you do remember on your show, I literally called you and said to you before the law was passed, and said, I hope they include the plea bargain in this law, like a provision for plea bargain, right?
1: Yes.
0: I don't know if you remember that. And you said, yes, they did. Guess what? They didn't. You get what I'm saying? So this is my point. This is my point for you. I'm a lay person.
1: Mm-hmm.
0: And these are supposed to be intellectual. Is this brain surgery? And this is the thing that irritates me about Jamaica. And I tell you again, you guys are scraping the bottom of the barrel, and migration and immigration and when people leave, it has not done you any particular good. Because, yes, you get back the money, but the brains are not there.
1: Yeah.
0: You get what I'm saying? A lot of thinking people have gone.
1: Yes. Because as I said, we've always had an issue with migration and brain drain and so on. But I always find it rich when you make that comment and you have a president named Donald Trump. But I'll leave it there because I'm on the break. But I'm glad you got through, even if a couple of your comments are so asinine it beggars belief. But we'll talk again.
0: All right, boss.
1: Cool. Yeah, man.

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6: We are back with you. Let's go back to the phone lines. Hello, morning. Welcome to Hotline.
7: It's a pleasure, man.
6: Hello?
7: Morning, sir.
6: Morning.
7: You know, I am an NIS pensioner, sir.
6: Yes.
7: Now, when I went to the office at Santa Cruz and asked them how much will be coming to the bank for me, sir,
6: mm-hmm.
7: they told me that is 18,700, sir.
6: Mm-hmm.
7: Whenever time I went to the bank and collect, sir, it's just 18,000, I guess. I don't know what happened to the 700 for the past years.
6: So each time it's supposed to be 18,700 and you only get 18, more than once?
7: More than once, sir.
6: And you don't ask somebody about it?
7: I don't ask anybody in the bank, sir. I would have to go back to the office then, sir.
6: The NIS?
7: Yes, at the same place at Santa Cruz, sir.
6: So you don't call them?
7: Every month, Mr. Simon, when I go there.
6: Well, all right, let me ask you this. Does the bank say it's only 18 that come?
7: Yes, sir. Yes, sir.
6: So the NIS is shorting you for how many months now? $700?
7: About 4 years now, you know, sir. About four years now, since me getting it.
6: Are you not ask nobody about nothing, brethren?
7: Yes,
6: you just accept that?
7: Yes, Mr. Simon.
6: Then what you want me to, brethren?
7: No, I just want to get the information that women must go back to it for the NIS.
6: Well, I would imagine is if the bank is saying that the NIS is only depositing 18 when they're supposed to deposit 18,700.
7: That's what the office told me. Write it on a paper, give me my daughter, go this, and him write it on a paper, give me, sir, because I'm not educated to that, sir, you know?
6: Okay. Well, it's two things that happen. Either I'm give you the wrong information and it's only 18, or they must short you 700. And the only people who can determine that is the same NIS.
7: Well, I'm going to go back down
6: there. Yeah, man, you have to go back down there and go back with your daughter as well. And we don't want a piece of paper. You want it officially, what is due to you.
7: Okay, Mr. Simon.
6: Yeah, man, if you just get a little piece of paper, well, Bunny the Peanut Man could have given that.
7: Yeah, because so, they never allow me to go inside at the security guard at the door, and she asked me what is my occasion, why me come, and me to tell it to her, and I don't know, because you have a good man down at Santa Cruz, we call Mr. Gardner and Mrs. Christina. Them not do, I don't think they will do that, sir, but they will give me the information as well, sir.
6: So when you went to check it out, the security guard wouldn't let you into the office?
7: No, sir. She only take information from me at the front door, sir.
6: And then she come back with a piece of paper?
7: Not written with the 18,700 on it, sir. You're hearing me, Mr. Simon?
6: I'm hearing you, brethren, but yes. I'm stunned.
7: Okay, sir.
6: I am stunned that happened, that they don't even let you in to see somebody to...
7: She wouldn't know, Mr. I can't give you many empty years, sir.
6: No, give Karine.

0: So this was the, where are you in? The NIS office in Santa Cruz, you say?
1: Yes, sir. So I'm wondering about it for over 4 years. I check 4 years at the moment, sir.
0: My goodness. I don't know. So, as I say, Paddy, you have to go back there, and it's two things. Either them give you the wrong number, or them give you the right number, and somebody not communicated to whomever, and them appear you wrong. And if they're paying you wrong, then they have to give you that money backdated to when you're supposed to get it. Simple.
1: Because I can't sleep, sir, because we get everybody with the security card can't call me, sir. I'm not getting it. So I cannot sleep, Mr. Simon. God, no.
0: No, I can't well imagine. I don't suppose you still have the paper, right?
1: No, sir, I don't have the paper. Yeah. Let me get it on earth. Yes,
0: yeah, never mind. That's you need to go back and get an official amount. And tell the security guard this time, if they not let you in, you ball out them name and everything on the radio.
1: Yes, sir.
0: Because you have a genuine inquiry and complaint. So leave the number with us, but that's what you're going to have to do. That's what you're going to have to do. We would call through to Santa Cruz and see if we can get some information or if them know about your case or whatever.
1: Yes, sir. All right? I would like that, sir.
0: Cool. All right, yeah. So thanks. You know, our treatment of our fellow man based on his intellect, based on the color of his skin, based of how him speak, based of where him live, is again one of the a significant legacy of the transatlantic slave trade that nobody know right about, and the colonialism that nobody know what to admit to. Especially when they are patting themselves on the back to say, well, we gave you independence and we brought you from Africa where you'd be swinging from the trees, and we gave you hot water and them things. So we are complaining about. What did that fool, that dunce American man call it? Enforced tourism. The brain surgeon in the United States. They made him Secretary of Housing. He's the only one I see dunce than Donald Trump. And Miss Security Guard, rather than you see where you have the ability to help somebody, I'm going on his testimony. You prefer the route of pretending that you're better than somebody because you have on a uniform. And here is your problem. You see, if pink skin me, they turn up, you'd have deal with me way different. And what does that say about you? You sad, sad, sad individual. I don't pray for people lose them work, but you'd be a candidate. You see somebody who don't have the ability to help themselves and fully understand what's going on. And your best option is to say, well, you can't come in, but me get a message to you. Or maybe you think you were doing good by him by getting the message. Me don't know. Maybe sometime I need to agree with critic. We're not advanced as we should be. Largely because we're coming like crab in a barrel. I'm told, by the way, that crab in barrel, them don't step on one another to get to the top. I don't know where we get that impression from. Oh, dear. Phone lines. Hello, morning. Welcome to Hotline. Hello.
2: Hey, morning.
0: Yes, morning.
2: How are you, Simon?
0: Well, I was reasonable until I just got that call. And it just remind me about
2: what,
0: it.
2: My call?
0: No, the one before. No, not yours.
2: Oh, okay.
0: Yes. Oh, dear. What are you calling about today now?
2: Well, When you started the program, mm-hmm. they tell us to call and throw water on the hotline when there is a reason to. But when we notice you've been throwing around your word here and there, not to make anybody upset, but me like when the line gets excited.
0: What are you talking about? First of all, who is this? Neville? Is this Neville?
2: No.
0: Oh, all right. What are you talking about?
2: This is Mr. Harry.
0: Yes.
2: I'm telling you,
0: mm-hmm.
2: instead of the throw your little word in my room here and there, I'd prefer if you quarrel with the people. So in that way, we can throw water on hot line. So I remember me tell us, I'm the one who throw water on the line, you know. So what is your response to what I'm saying?
0: I don't know what you're saying, and my response is to say I wonder if I can move on quickly, because I don't know what you're talking about.
2: I'm sorry, Simon.
0: I don't know what you're talking about. Either explain yourself better as to what you are saying, or we just move on.
2: No, you handle yourself good. I have to agree with that. But I notice every now and then you're that short a little language.
0: A little language.
2: Yeah.
0: What that mean?
2: Oh, you know what it means.
0: No, if I knew that what it means, I wouldn't talk to you. I wouldn't ask you.
2: Well, you wanted to stop talking to me anyway, so I'm going to allow you to move on with the program. I just want you to know I still enjoy
0: All right, hold on one second. Karen, you know what I'm talking about? Judith? I don't know. When you said use a little language, I don't know what you mean.
2: When you can't defend yourself, you call other people in. They're not the one who's talking to me. You are.
0: But they are listening, and they don't understand what you're saying either. So that's three of us who are listening to you. And I don't... When you say you use your language, I just don't know what you mean. Or you are not able to use your language to properly explain yourself.
2: You want me to say it in plain English?
0: Yes. It's plain English we use here.
2: Well, when you're handling the program, you notice you're short, like a fastiness now and then. You understand me? And that's what I mean when you use your little languages. But I don't think that your voice matches up with the little fastiness thing with your throat every now and then.
0: All right. Okay.
2: I can tell you, this weekend, you can go ask Mr. McKenzie for a little bit of time voice. A little bit more of a coarse voice, so it can match up with the program and with your languages. Okay. Did you understand all that, or you didn't?
0: Where you calling from?
2: Sacramento, California.
0: Really?
2: You don't know that people... Yeah, you know people listen all over the world nowadays?
0: Yeah, man, we just had a call from Jamaica Critic. He usually called from New York, but he was saying that people who are living abroad can't get through. And I'm beginning to wish that was true.
2: Yeah, Simon, don't take it personal.
0: I don't take anything personal. I don't know you. I couldn't possibly take it personal.
2: Yeah, you know, I don't know you either. But but you're going to do what I said. I asked Mr. McKenzie for some of his voice, right?
0: Which McKenzie? Oh, the great Ralston McKenzie. No, man. That voice is unique.
2: Yes, and you know who else have a good voice to DT? And then the same lady you were talking to just now,
0: yes, Judith.
2: Judith,
0: yes.
2: Yeah, she have a good radio voice.
0: Mm-hmm.
2: We'll call Mr. Taylor Wednesday and discuss something else
0: yes.
2: with him. But anyway, you have a nice day.
0: No, man, you have

0: Dean Beverly. 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You can get everything on your prescription one place. 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
5: All right, back to you. Let me read a couple WhatsApp messages. I'm sure there are a few of them wanting to respond to Jamaica Critic. The only reason why crime is down in Jamaica is because 90% of the gunmen all gone through the Mexican border. Oh, I read that one already. And the only way police will wear body cameras if they are charged for murder, if no cameras to prove themselves. Okay. Good day from Normie in Toronto. What I have to say about Krista Pike. I think you mean what I have to say? I don't have a lot to say. I hear a lot of people saying, well, they tried to kill her twice. This is the woman who was on death row for about 30-odd years for killing a young lady. And they tried to put her to death, I think it's in Tennessee. And the lethal injection failed twice. And when I last read, she was on a life support machine and so on. So they were keeping her alive so that they can kill her. Which just shows you the ridiculousness of the death penalty. But anyway, the fact of the matter is everybody is saying, oh, them should have let her go, them should. And they seem to forget that this woman murdered viciously a young girl 30-odd years ago. My argument is, why take 30-odd years and after all the appeals have been exhausted for 30-odd years, and then you carry out the death sentence? That seems to me a little crazy and inhumane. But I'm not sorry that the injection didn't work, and that she should be freed, and we should like forget what she did. They're just two separate things. And if they're carrying out the death penalty, then they must carry out the death penalty. Simon, stop beating around the bush with the roast breadfruit, a Jamaica Critic. He hasn't been getting through because we don't want to hear his nonsense. And I knew these would be coming through. Somebody's asking about AGMs and having meetings online. And is it legal to have meetings solely online? I don't know. I'll ask for you, see if I can get a legal perspective. But I don't know off the top of my head. Some time ago, the security minister told Jamaicans that he knows that 200 gunmen who are the problem in Jamaica. Do you remember him saying that? Yes. Considering the amount of gunmen killed by the police since he made his statement, the question is, where are we now in regard to that statement? I don't know. If I use an imitation firearm to attack you and cause you to jump from a building and you died, isn't that murder? Don't bother try to take on Critic with that foolishness here. While I'm not a lawyer, there are laws in the United States controlling the use of imitation firearms in the commission of a crime because the legal system focuses on the victim's perception using a fake gun. During a robbery or an assault is often treated with the same severity as using a real one. This means the perpetrator can be charged with armed robbery or assault with a deadly weapon, which can carry lengthy prison sentences depending on the jurisdiction. Additionally, many states have specific laws against

0: brandishing an imitation firearm in a threatening manner, which can result in a misdemeanor charge and mandatory jail time. For advice on a specific situation, consult a licensed attorney. Thank you for that. The man called Critic is crazy. He speaks pure foolishness. That's from Donny in Clarendon. Oh, you mean you can't believe that he's making the comparison? If I took him through the cotton fields in South Georgia, the ancestors would probably drop lick on him skin. That's from Dumsey. I just understand how some people think how the police wearing body cameras becomes a breach of their constitutional rights. That's Clarky Best from Huntstown in St. Mary. And this one says, ask Critic, if someone who has a defective or unloaded firearm in their possession, should he be given a lesser sentence? I support Critic. There are forms of slavery where a person loses freedom but may not be dehumanized, like the transatlantic slave trade. That's not the point Critic is making. But the point that most people make is that the transatlantic slave trade and its chattel slavery is vastly different from the levels of slavery that humanity has practiced from time immemorial. All right. How we stay with the phone lines? Let's take a call. Hello, morning. Hello.
1: Simon.
0: Yes, sir.
1: I was wondering if you're not going to take my call. I hear your call. I wonder if the man was never.
0: Yeah, no, mommy, I will take your call, Bridget. Your man? No, and what a terrible mistake to make to ask if he's Neville.
1: Cause my goodness, I don't know why.
0: No, I don't.
1: Why Simon asked
0: him? He is no Neville, that's for sure.
1: All right. I may have two things or more on for sex.
0: All right.
1: One on the imitation firearm.
0: Yes.
1: I would love to know if we do any research or any data on how much people we catch, the government or the police catch with imitation firearm.
0: Right. I don't have it. I made this point to Marlene Malahufort last week. There seems to be little or no data about, since the law came in 2022, the number of cases that have actually been prosecuted, or that's with regular, real, illegal firearms, or imitation firearms. I don't have any data.
1: Right. Mm-hmm. We hear of a lot of firearm that recovery, but I don't hear of any imitation firearm of such. So I wanted to know, for the lawyers to make a big deal out of imitation firearm, it looked a little bit off to me.
0: No, but they wouldn't have to rely on cases. They're arguing on a principle.
1: All right, so hear what I am saying. Now. Mm-hmm. Me, as a little layman, I'm not a lawyer.
0: Yes.
1: My three little paper, they were me all nothing to have to do with law. It is in construction, no, right?
0: We know, so, you're a billionaire construction man.
1: No, man, it has nothing to do with business. So what I am saying.
0: Yes.
1: If the lawyers are the people that deals with govern in this country, mm-hmm, to deal with anything legal. Mm-hmm. So if I go to before the judge, I can't talk to the judge directly. I have to go through my lawyer. And I am saying,
0: well, you respond to the judge if the judge addresses you.
1: Directly. All right, mm-hmm, fine. I did not expect lawyers to get up and go march on street like they are politicians or wreck them a black road or something.
0: Yeah, I want to have a discussion with them on that, because that kind of surprised me. One, because that's lawyers generally take their case to the courts.
1: But that's what I expect. Yeah.
0: There's also a review of the law due next year. Constitutionally, yes. It's due next year.
1: So Simon is, mm-hmm, the first may agree at something.
0: Man,
1: you sleep on your good side.
0: I have to go stop to this show now.
1: But what I am saying, Simon.
0: Yes, yes.
1: This happened for 4 years ago, and it's next year, the law. I am saying, this is my naiveness, saying that these lawyers did not realize that this would have put a dent in them in

0: come so badly.
1: Oh yes, and I've heard that comment as well. They've denied that out of hand, but I've heard that comment.
0: I know they're going to deny it, mm-hmm. but when it comes out 4 years ago, they didn't have a problem with it because they
1: that's not true. Because I remember interviewing Peter Champagne when that law was coming out, and he raised the same concerns that he's raising now, probably with more emphasis now because it's been in practice. But there were concerns raised about the mandatory sentence, particularly how it would impact younger offenders. So I remember that being raised. But when you said they would lose money, why would they lose money?
0: But Simon, who benefits most from crime in Jamaica? Lawyers.
1: Well, no, not when you put it like that. But hold on.
0: The reality, Simon, who benefits most from crime? Look here, Simon, I never see a lawyer demonstrate when people died in Jamaica,
1: mm-hmm.
0: when we have nearly 2,000 people dying in Jamaica.
1: But that's not their role, brethren. Their
0: they
1: role...
0: They want to demonstrate over artificial gun. Mm. Over artificial gun. Make I tell you something. And over a man having extra firearm. If you are signed to a firearm,
1: mm-hmm.
0: you have a contract to get X amount of ammunition per year. Why are you going over that? If you go to Bird Bush or anything and you have extra firearm, you go on and check back in keeping or whatever the case might be, because this is something that you can do.
1: Mm.
0: And I know that of a fact. But anyhow, me I'm a liar, so I don't want
1: to go
0: in a room. I want to talk something else now.
1: Very quickly. May have only about 30 seconds. Mm-hmm.
0: I am wondering how the PMT feel.
1: Mm-hmm.
0: When them try to make a miss, a mountain over the people them down, so where the man did shoot them off of them land. If them not feel shame, for sure the people them people are not supposed to vote for PMP again, you know, because PMP tricked them all these years for the man land. And you saw the prime minister come and talk to the people them directly and straight, and start out the people them, give them their money, and now giving them the land that could have given them a long time ago.
1: I don't know about giving them any land and sorting out any money. I do know he went down there and spoke to them.
0: But they still have to vacate the land.
1: And I saw.
0: Yes, but it was promised to them. All right, Simon. Yes. I tell you already, you know.
1: Yes.
0: That I know of two land that belongs to the government,
1: mm-hmm.
0: under UDC care.
1: Mm-hmm.
0: One is 120 acres, and one was over 600 acres. Mm-hmm. And they were available within the time that this thing was happening.
1: Okay.
0: And the government at that time didn't wish to put the people them on those land that is government owned
1: land.
0: And insist that they wanted
1: to take away the man land. All right. May I believe it there, Neville? No, make the right on noonday meditation, which you need to listen to.
0: Brother.
1: We talk again.
0: All right.
1: Cool. All right. And such embarrassment for comparing you with that, or mistaking you for that other gentleman from Sacramento. Let's take the meditation.

0: Let us pause before our God. God, our Creator and Sustainer. Jesus Christ, our Savior and Lord. We praise and adore you, because there is none like you, none like unto you. You are the great I Am, the Prince of Peace, the Alpha and the Omega. Your ways and your thoughts are so different from ours. Sometimes we find it so difficult to comprehend your actions, O God. We even get upset and disappointed with you at times when you fail to act according to our prescription. Even though you transcend our time and space, you have made yourself in the form of a human person in Jesus so that we can better relate to you. Your difference does not isolate you from us, but you continuously walk with us through life's experiences. And so we praise and adore you, O loving God. Help us never to allow anyone or anything to take your place in our lives, but may you reign in and over us always. Amen.
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3: Good afternoon, I am Hal Shane Burke with the latest from the Radio Jamaica News Center. Residents of several communities in Westmoreland and Hanover have mounted multiple roadblocks along main roads to protest against the poor state of the roadways. The affected roads in Westmoreland are Bethel Town, Cornwall Mountain, March Mount and Seaford Town, while the Chester Castle Road in Hanover is impassable. As tempers flared this morning, Radio Jamaica News was informed that a firearm was discharged, allegedly by an angry motorist in Hanover who tried to get around a roadblock. Protesters have blocked the Chester Castle Bridge with a marl, while trees and other debris have been used to block other roads. And motorists travelling through Lucy Hanover are being warned to expect delays as work has started on a $39 million road rehabilitation project. The project officially started on Seawall Road between the GV service station and D&G Hardware. Traffic is already moving slowly and steadily in and out of the town as motorists navigate the work area. Councillor for the Lucy Division, Brian Chambers, says the project, which was scheduled to start today, actually got underway on Saturday due to the poor state of the main road.
4: It was basically impossible. So they started some work on it Saturday. There's some preliminary work that needs to be done in arrangements for other roads to be repaired, you know, to detour the traffic. There's Old Road, there's Malcolmites, there's the East Avenue, which we call the Cemetery Road. Those roads need a bit of repair because what we are planning to do is use those roads as detour so that the main road can be fixed.
3: Mr. Chambers says residents are grateful that Seawall Road is being rehabilitated after more than 2 years of being in a state of disrepair.
4: Finally, to see that something is happening, you know, I can breathe a sigh of relief because, as you know, I'm the councillor for the Lucy Division. So regardless of what happens, you know, a lot of persons come to me and complain about it. I've spoken about it before on the news. So finally, you know, persons have heard the cry that we have and something will be done to it now.
3: Councillor for the Lucy Division, Brian Chambers. The existing roadway will be replaced with an 8-inch thick rigid concrete pavement designed to better withstand coastal flooding and wave action. The work is expected to last several months. The project is aimed at easing chronic traffic delays and improving the road between Montego Bay and Negril. The National Water Commission is advising motorists that permanent road reinstatement works have started along Old Hope Road between Retreat Avenue and Monroe Road. The period of work is October 5 to 18. The NWC says the contractor will first undertake reinstatement of the northbound lanes, reducing the road from 4 lanes to 2 for approximately 1 week. Work will then shift to the southbound lanes for a further week under similar traffic arrangements. Motorists are being urged to allow extra travel time, approach the work area with caution, and follow the directions of traffic personnel and posted signs. Detectives in St. Anne are investigating the murder of a man at Plantation Smokehouse restaurant in Priory early this morning. The deceased has been identified as 46-year-old Dwayne Omar Rampersad of Mansfield Heights in Ocheria, St. Anne. It's reported that patrons were at a Soul Sunday event at the restaurant when about 12:30 an alarm was raised that a man had been shot in the parking lot. The police were called. Mr. Rampersad was found in a pool of blood beside his BMW motor car with a bullet wound to the head. He was pronounced dead at hospital. A 19-year-old man has been charged following an attack on his pregnant girlfriend in Brownstown, St. Anne on September 27, leaving her with a permanent impairment. Delano Thompson of Philadelphia in Brownstown has been charged with assault occasioning grievous bodily harm. According to the Brownstown police, about 11 a.m., Thompson and the complainant were on their way home when an argument developed between them. Thompson reportedly punched the woman multiple times on her body, including her face, which resulted in her being hospitalized. Following treatment, the woman lost sight in her right eye. A report was made to the police and Thompson was arrested and charged. Nearly one-third of the murders recorded by the St. Catherine South Police since the start of the year have been linked to domestic violence or interpersonal conflicts. This was disclosed by Commanding Officer for the Division, Senior Superintendent Leighton Gray. He revealed that of the 29 murders recorded across the communities that fall within the division, 9 have stemmed from domestic violence-related incidents or interpersonal conflicts. Prince Moore has the details.
5: The latest incident occurred on the weekend when a security guard who left her home to avoid an argument with a man said to be an ex-boyfriend was chased and stabbed to death in Old Harbor, St. Catherine. The woman has been identified as 39-year-old Patricia Dennis of Hawk Lane in Bullet Tree District, also in Old Harbor. SSP Gray says investigators have received reports from residents that the relationship ended because the two frequently argued. A manhunt was still on for the 35-year-old suspect up to late yesterday. According to reports, Dennis returned home from a wake about 1:30 a.m. on Saturday when her attacker showed up and tried to enter her house. It's reported that an argument developed and she left the house and went to the home of the suspect's mother to complain. He reportedly gave chase and caught up to her at the house, where he allegedly used a knife to stab her several times in her neck, abdomen, and upper body. SSP Gray says the St. Catherine South Police, with the assistance of other stakeholders, have taken steps to engage residents to provide guidance on some of the way they can peacefully resolve disputes. Police commanders in St. Catherine South and St. James have expressed similar concerns about the growing number of murders stemming from domestic violence-related incidents or interpersonal conflicts. Prince Moore, Radio Jamaica News.
3: Commanding Officer for the St. Andrew South Police, Senior Superintendent Damian Manderson, says the division remains poised to record fewer than 50 murders this year. SSP Manderson says, up to October 4 last year, St. Andrew South had recorded 63 homicides, but this year there have been 37 for the corresponding period.
6: It's 40% less than where we were last year. And for the first time since independence, St. Andrew South is poised to finish the year with under 50 murders.
3: SSP Manderson has singled out the community of Duhaney Park, which he says is continuing on its trajectory of more than 4 years of murder reduction. He says the community has recorded 8 murders since January, a 47% reduction when compared with last year. Addressing a church service in Duhaney Park yesterday, SSP Manderson appealed to community members to be understanding of security measures such as curfews that are implemented to bring the crime rate down.
6: In the line of what we do and in our aim to ensure we have safer communities, oftentimes it will come at some inconvenience to many of us. To many of us who are law-abiding, it can come at an inconvenience. And we're saying to you, bear with us. We're asking of you to work with us. We're asking of you to be understanding and to walk with us on this path so that when we get to the end of it and we see and receive and can bask in the silver lining, we can say indeed, we give up something for it all. It was a part of our sweat and blood and sacrifice that made it happen.
3: Commanding Officer for the St. Andrew South Police Division, Senior Superintendent Damian Manderson. He has previously attributed the turnaround in the division to years of rebuilding trust in communities long plagued by gang violence. In news overseas, the U.S. has conducted another strike on an alleged drug trafficking boat in the Caribbean, killing 4 people. U.S. Southern Command says it struck alleged drug traffickers operating along established narco-trafficking routes in the Eastern Pacific and Caribbean yesterday, following its standard reporting pattern of military operations against suspected cartels across the multinational marine time zones. The latest attacks brings the death toll from U.S. military boat strikes to at least 235 across 70 attacks since the administration of U.S. President Donald Trump first launched its counter-narco-terrorism campaign termed Operation Southern Spear in September of last year, At the time, Trump

0: characterized the fight against cartels in Latin America as an active armed conflict, while defending the strikes as a necessary escalation to curb illicit drug trafficking and reduce fatal U.S. overdoses. The move comes as UN experts warn that the strikes violate international law and could amount to crimes against humanity. And to end this newscast, here are the main points. Multiple roadblocks mounted in Westmoreland and Hanover as residents protest poor state of roads. Detectives in St. Anne investigating murder of man outside Plantation Smokehouse in Priory. St. Catherine South Police say nearly a third of murders recorded since the start of the year linked to domestic violence or interpersonal conflicts. And four people killed in U.S. strikes on alleged drug trafficking boat in the Caribbean. And that's the latest from the Radio Jamaica News Center. I am Hal Shane Burke.
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3: KFC.

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0: club on Monday after being sent to bat. Zimbabwe's middle and lower order collapsed significantly as they were only able to muster 106 for 7 from their allotted 20 overs. Beloved Baliza top scored with a runner ball 35. She was supported by Kaliz Ndlovu and Chipo Mugeri Tripiano, who both made 25. Jazara Claxton was the pick of the West Indies women bowlers with figures of 3 for 14. Jamaican Stefani Taylor and Afi Fletcher both had a wicket apiece. Set a target of 107 for victory, the Caribbean women had an aggressive start to the innings. 17-year-old Bayesian Ebony Brathwaite recorded her maiden half century in T20 internationals, getting to that mark in just 23 balls, inclusive of 3 fours and 6 sixes. Taylor and Rilana Grimond were able to see through the victory as they have taken an unbeatable 2-0 lead. The final game will be on Wednesday. Interim head coach Rudolph Speed says that he's not relying on results from other games and he will have to make do with the squad he is given as they enter a crucial clash against Honduras in the CONCACAF Nations League on Monday night. Tonight, the Reggae Boys are coming off a 2-0 win against El Salvador and injuries to players such as Ramon Burrell and yellow cards accumulated with players such as Bailey Kanamatri and Joel Latibodier. The head coach says that he will have to get the victory done with what he's given.
1: So we're in, I'll say yes, this is one of the biggest games. Like,
2: some of these players have injuries, so they are, you know, we allow them to leave to treat their injuries. And some players, yeah, card match is card out. So yeah, we have a depleted team now, but we're okay.
0: That's interim head coach of the Reggae Boys, Rudolph Speed. Now, Kaim Dixon, who has started 2 of the 3 games for the Reggae Boys so far, says he knows what's the objective that lies ahead.
1: Now the situation we're in, I'll say yes, this is one of the biggest games. Like, we want to win, and that's our mentality going into this game. That's all.
0: Reggae Boys forward Kaim Dixon. The game between Jamaica and Honduras will kick off at 9 p.m. tonight, Jamaica time. Waterhouse will look to make it 3 wins from 3 when they face off against the Chapleton Maroons on Monday Night Football of the Jamaica Premier League. The Jerusalem-based team has scored 7 goals so far and is yet to concede, while Chapleton Maroons are seeking to go 3 straight games without a loss. The game kicks off at 5:05 p.m. The feature game hosts Arnett Gardens, who have not had a great start to the season with only 1 win and 2 losses, will face off against Portmore United. Portmore United, in their first game, defeated Humber Lion 4-1 last week and will be seeking back-to-back wins. Both games will be played at the Anthony Spalding Sports Complex. The game between Arnett Gardens and Portmore United starts at 8 p.m. TVJ, TVJSN, OneSpotMedia.com and Fame 95 will have coverage of the second game. And as we say, that starts at 8 p.m. Jamaican Olympic triple jump finalist Jaden Hibbert is making a major move. The world under 20 record holder has switched training camps and is now working with world-renowned horizontal jumps coach Georgia Pomatsky. Poma coach Pomatsky is a Greek-Bulgarian best known for guiding Greek long jumper and Olympic gold medalist Miltiadis Tintoglou. According to Radio Jamaica Sports, Hibbert will start training today. He's also expected to train in Turkey, where he will have continuous high-level care. Hibbert and his former college coach, Travis Giffert, did not respond to Radio Jamaica Sports' request for comment on Sunday. Efforts to reach his agent, Henry Rowley, by telephone also went unanswered. And finally, Daniil Medvedev was defaulted from the China Open after hitting a spectator in the face with a ball during his semi-final against Novak Djokovic. Third seed Medvedev trailed Djokovic at 7-5, 5-3 when the serve hit a winner beyond him for 15-all. The ball ricocheted off the back of the court and Medvedev swiped a backhand in annoyance, sending the ball into the air and hitting a spectator who sat in the front row of the stand behind him. The fan doubled over face, holding his face, and was still holding his eye as he was helped out of the arena. After speaking with umpire Mohamed Layani and an ATP official, Russia's

0: Medvedev approached the net to shake hands with Djokovic. And those are your stories of making your lunchtime sports report. I'm Christopher Scott. Have a sporting afternoon.
1: That was Sports Day. 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

0: We have been requested to announce the deaths of Lurcene Patricia Lee, Sarita Harris, Min, Dennis George Walters, General Fido, Agatha Clementina Brewster. Lurcene Patricia Lee, late of Darlaston, Westmoreland, died on September 1, leaving husband Lester, children Michelle, Vincent, and Andre, grandchildren, sisters, and other relatives. Funeral service for Lurcene Patricia Lee will be at Caledonia Seventh-day Adventist Church on Sunday, October 11, at 10 o'clock. Interment in the family plot, Enfield. Sarita Harris, Min, aged 104 years old, died on September 12, leaving daughters Myrtle, Joy, and Carol, Cheryl, stepson Norman, four grandchildren, and other relatives. The body of Sarita Harris leaves Sam Isaacs and Son Funeral Home to St. Michael's and All Angels Anglican Church, 3 Victoria Avenue, on Friday, October 9, for funeral service at 10 o'clock. Interment in the Mommy Bay Baptist Church Cemetery, 161A Constant Spring Road, Kingston. Dennis George Walters, General Fido, late of Mount Moreland, Sligoville, St. Catherine, died on August 28, leaving wife Angela, 7 children, grandchildren, brothers, sisters, and other relatives. Funeral service for Dennis George Walters will be at Waterloo Seventh-day Adventist Church on Sunday, October 11, at noon. Interment on the family plot, Richard Hall, Sligoville, St. Catherine. Agatha Clementina Brewster, late of Whitehall Avenue, Kingston, and Mount Peace, Hanover, died on September 8, leaving children Trevor, Karen, and Glenn, grandchildren, and other relatives. The body of Agatha Clementina Brewster leaves House of Tranquility Funeral Home to Clifton New Testament Church of God, 52 Mannings Hill Road, on Saturday, October 10, for funeral service at 10 o'clock. Interment in the Dovecot Memorial Park, number 2.
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3: All right, welcome back to the hotline. You people are quite funny with your messages, particularly as it relates to Jamaica Critic and his comments.

Let me find the latest ones. All right. This one says, from Kenneth. I expect better from you, Kenneth, but anyway. You say, if I'm traveling with an electric drill in my car and I'm stopped in a spot check, would I be in problems with the law? Because it looks like

like a firearm. No, I don't think so. So, no, I don't think so. Somebody was saying that pensioner who called about losing 700 based on what they told him. They're wondering if it's maybe a bank charge, but he said the bank said only 18 came in. So the bank charge would be separate. So the bank would have said, yes, well, 18.7 came in, but you have to pay 700 in bank charges. So I don't think that's a reason. Somebody wants to know about pensions as well. We seem to get a lot of calls. About pensions. Can you find out for us if pensioners 65 and older and earning under $6 million as a pension will be exempt from paying income tax? I guess this is related to private pensions. But I don't think they exempt you from any kind of tax. So I suspect not. This other one says bank charging a fee to process your NIS check. But again, he said only 18,000 was put in. Something is happening in here, you know. Because all of a sudden the temperature has gone low. I mean, I don't know if something is coming out of the AC thing there, out of the vent. Patriot says, I love Patriot, he's one of my best texters and very funny. He says, it's funny that you mentioned brain drain while talking to the critic guy. Just remember that a lot of people who think like him have left Jamaica. So the drainage is not all negative. Yeah, something is going on in here. So the drainage is not all negative. Simon, that female security guard is quite pompous. So too some of the workers in the office. They are mean to senior citizens. I don't know how people can be mean to seniors. I don't know. Unless they plan to stay young forever. The NIS pensioner may be paying a bank fee for withdrawing the money at the counter. No, he said the bank said only 18,000 came in, not the 700. You go on to say, I had to tell a security officer that his job description does not allow him to stop me from walking through the customer free space in my investment house when I wanted to ascertain if anyone was at work on that specific day. Simon, I can't agree with you more. We are still in 2026 operating under a type of slavery, trampling on our helpless brothers and sisters. I'm a pensioner, and I'm also cringing at the treatment of the man from St. Elizabeth. Please try to help that man with the short payment from the NIS. My heart goes out to him. I'm almost 78 later this month, and I would not put up with that treatment for more than one day. If I'm entitled to the money, my money at that, I would have gotten it corrected the first time it happened. Yeah.

0: Can you please find out from the head of the JOTC why in the mornings from it reached 10 a.m. thereabouts, you can't get a bus that runs from Boulevard to downtown between 32 and 30. For hours you're standing at the bus stop. What is going on? Oh boy. Simon, you have a high tolerance and patience for that, brother. That man take you to the extreme edge and you still don't make him pull you over. Oh, the great critic. I've been talking to Jamaica critic for at least 3 years now. I know him inside out. I know what his comments are going to be. And I know he's going to rile up people all over the place. We, the residents of Shotover District in Port Antonio, need help. We have no representatives, no running water for a lifetime. Only promises. 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We buy water for $45,000 and $35,000 for truck of water. Wow. That sounds rough. Sounds rough. Kind of too long for me to read all of that, but that's very rough. Simon, that laborite Neville have the habit of calling the show minutes before it closes to make a lot of erroneous statements, which doesn't give anyone time to call and respond to his statements. This is coming from Metro. Security guards are the problem at every government agency. Really? Oh, it's almost time. Why are the banks still charging a few to deposit money, especially for US dollars? Because that's how they make money. Sawda guns look like real guns. What happened when police stop you and you have a sawda gun on you? Sawda gun don't look like no real gun. Soldering mean, the one that you saw the iron with. And finally, it's unfair for pensioners to be taxed with the little pension. I couldn't agree with you more. If I was in politics, it's the first thing I would do. Pensioners would not pay any tax. But alas, I'm not. Thanks to Judith Crawford McGregor and to Corinne Bradford for being with us this morning. Hopefully we'll be back with you tomorrow. Ruston Hyman coming up next with Real Business.
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1: Who watches the watchman? On Tuesday, Balancing Justice puts Jamaica's Integrity Commission under the microscope. Is the commission an essential watchdog guarding the public purse? Or as some critics contend, has the watchdog occasionally wandered beyond the fence? And here is the billion-dollar question. If you hold public office, how much privacy should you expect when the public is paying the bill? Balancing Justice host Andre Earle KC discusses assets, accountability, and answers with Executive Director of the Integrity Commission, Mr. Craig Beresford, and Director Corruption Prevention Stakeholder Engagement and Anti-Corruption Strategy, Mrs. Sasheen Wright-Chin, on Tuesday, October 6th at 9 p.m., right here on Radio Jamaica 94 FM. Government, opposition, public servants, and every Jamaican taxpayer, this conversation concerns your money, your institutions, and your trust.

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2: 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Welcome to Real Business. Monday, October 5, 2026. I'm Ralston Hyman. We're coming to you live from the studios of Radio Jamaica 94 FM, which are currently located on the first of the Radio Jamaica Gleaner building at 32 Lindhurst Road in Kingston, Jamaica. Price of the American benchmark crude West Texas Intermediate Cushing is now $90.16 per barrel. Price of the British benchmark crude North Sea Brent Blend is now $100.81 per barrel. The U.S. government is now costing them 4.11% per annum to borrow for 3 months, 4.29% per annum to borrow for 6 months. The two-year note is 4.85% per annum. The five-year note is 5.09% per annum. The 10-year note is 5.34% per annum. And the long bond or the 30-year note is now at a record 5.7% per annum as investors fear the acceleration of inflation due to the wars in Europe as well as in the Middle East. In the big picture today, Peter Rosal, Managing Director of BPM Financial Limited, we're asking you the question, what advice would you give to yourself if you were 20 years old at the top of the show? And in the business information update today, the Statistical Institute of Jamaica, the country's premier data collections agency, says 671,700 or 47.3% of the 1.419 million persons who are working in July were in the informal sector, while 32,100 or 2.3% are domestic household workers. We'll tell you what Sanya Goff, the president of the Pensions Industry Association of Jamaica, has to say about this during the 12:40 p.m. segment of the show. As usual, we'll have our regular market update, so stay tuned. Real Business returns in a moment.
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2: In the big picture today, Peter Rosal is the Managing Director of BPM Financial Limited, and she joins us to talk about the question you'd ask yourself if you were 20 years old. Good afternoon, Peter.
4: Hi, Rollstone.
2: How are you doing today? Very interesting question today.
4: Yes. All right. So all of us wish we could roll back time, right?
2: Yeah.
4: But it's one of those things we can't. But 20... if you reflect on your early years, retirement really felt very far away. And in fact, I remember when I was in my 20s, somebody said to me, your working life is going to go very quickly. And I thought, how can that be? It's going to be 40 years and that's going to take a while, you know, but here we are.
2: Yes.
4: So your focus when you're in your 20s really is about, you know, getting your career started, earning an income. You want to enjoy your life, of course, and building your future in terms of your professional future, and maybe some of us take on families and so on, other responsibility. All of that is really what your focus is on. But when you get to 60, your perspective changes, of course, and it becomes clear just how quickly the years pass and how valuable those early years were for building your financial security. And you really start to think more seriously about how you're going to fund the second half of your life, because retirement can be very long, can be as long as your working life, really. And you want to make sure that when you stop working, there's something there to live off of. And what we find, Ralston, is too often people don't think seriously about retirement until they're in their 40s and 50s.
2: Yeah.
4: I always say it's like an alarm clock goes off one morning and you jump up and you say, well, I've been working for 20 years, you know, what have I achieved?
2: Yes.
4: Okay, so during that time, of course, you didn't give much thought to what you'll need when your income eventually stops. And, of course, you would have lost 2 or 3 decades. So it can be quite nerve-wracking, I think, when you reflect. And we see this problem in Jamaica because we have a low participation in pensions. People don't really take pensions seriously. It's not on the front burner. It's a really

0: don't even know if it's on any burner, really. It's just not focused on. And the thing about it is, you know, they always say time is more valuable than money, and we can't go back.
1: True.
0: So that is the problem. So the truth is, time is an advantage, and you need to start early. That's what I would tell every 20-year-old, including myself. And starting in your 20s gives you quite a jump start, because now you have decades in front of you to grow your money. So you don't need a lot of money, but you need a lot of time for compounding to really have a huge impact on your savings. So you can put in a relatively small amount, right? Or you can invest in your investment portfolios a relatively small amount. But the important thing, I think, to focus on is that you need to be consistent and to keep going over the many years. You have 30, 40 years, you know, to invest. Keep investing, no matter what happens globally in terms of the macro environment. If you just keep going, you'll be amazed. So you get to this point if you do that, where you get exponential growth. A lot of people don't really understand how that works.
1: Correct.
0: Mm-hmm. Because our minds are really we're born with a linear approach, that's what, and then we have to learn that things can have exponential growth the longer out we go. So we tend to think of our money, you know, in terms of what we can do today rather than what we can do over many decades once we get that growth pattern in. Starting early, of course, is really, really important, because compounding needs time.
1: Correct.
0: And it's not that we're saying, Ralston, that in your 20s you can't enjoy life.
1: Right.
0: People, you know, that's
1: but
0: not
1: there's
0: what
1: a balance. Mean. There's a balance.
0: This is it. This is it.
1: Life cycle theory, yes.
0: Right. So don't ignore the future.
1: Correct.
0: Even though you're enjoying today, right? So instead of spending, sometimes you have to look at what you're spending. Everything

0: you know, that's
1: but
0: not
1: there's
0: what
1: a
0: we
1: balance
0: seen.
1: There's a balance.
0: This is it. This yeah. is it.
1: Life cycle so theory, yes.
0: Right. So don't ignore the future.
1: Correct.
0: Even though you're enjoying today, right? So instead of spending, sometimes you have to look at what you're spending. Everything starts with that, really. Because if you're not spending it, it allows you to save it and invest it. So you might think about if you're going out for a meal and you're going to spend $3,000, you're able to look back, and then that's, of course, when the regrets start to happen. A lot of people come here and tell us how they wish they could go back to when they were 20.
1: Turn back the hands of time. It can't.
0: Yes. Mm-hmm. So retirement planning is really not where you are when you're in your 20s, but really what are the options you're going to give yourself as you mature and as you approach retirement. And we see the importance of this in the lives of older friends and relatives.
1: Yes, yes.
0: Right. A lot of people tell me they're supporting their parents
1: mm-hmm.
0: or supporting some member of the family who has not planned for retirement. And, of course, we have inflation. That's at our back every year.
1: Correct.
0: Prices keep going up.
1: Yes,
0: and
1: yes.
0: so your income is going to be buying less over time. So starting early gives you money, more time to grow, gives you more time for you to adjust to, you know, this plan where you're balancing today's expenses with tomorrow's future plan
1: yes.
0: for income, right?
1: Yeah. Mm-hmm.
0: And although it might feel like it's far away, the truth is we all get
1: there.
0: It's
1: not far away. Time is moving fast.
0: It's not that far away.
1: Yes.
0: Today we heard, just as an aside, that this company called NVIDIA, which we have
1: mm-hmm.
0: heard of in recent times.
1: Jensen Huang, yes.
0: Yes, $5 trillion.
1: Mm-hmm.
0: First company in America to
1: correct.
0: Reach $5 trillion.
1: Yeah.
0: So I just went and looked up how long it took him to get to $1 trillion, 24 years.
1: Yes.
0: But to go from $1 trillion to $5 trillion only took 2 years and 4 months.
1: That's correct.
0: Think about that.
1: Mm-hmm.
0: So he got to the point where he was experiencing exponential returns, and that's what happens. Eventually you get to the point where your savings and investments experience exponential returns. So BPM offers many portfolios that can help you with these exponential returns over time. The Jamaican Dollar Equity Portfolio, the Balanced Portfolio, which is stocks and bonds in one portfolio account. 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Also, another number is 618-9072. 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
1: Thank you, Peter.
0: Thank you, Ralston.
1: Always.
0: Take care.
1: Okay, bye-bye. That was Peter Rosal, Managing Director of BPM Financial Limited, asking you what financial advice would you give yourself if you were 20, if you were 20. And she's referring to the life cycle theory that you have to look to the future. In the business information update today, Sanya Goff is the president of the Pensions Industry Association of Jamaica. And she now joins to talk about data released by Statin in the July labor force that indicated that 671,700 or 47.3% of the 1.419 million persons who are working were in the informal sector. Good afternoon, Sanya.
2: Afternoon, Ralston, and afternoon to your listeners.
1: How are you doing?
2: I'm well. How are you?
1: I'm good. Okay. Statin said 671,700 persons are in the informal sector. That's 47.3% of the 1.49 million persons who are working. Less than 20% of those who are working are in an approved retirement scheme. Your take on that?
2: Well, the number is quite high.
1: Yeah.
2: For some of us, surprising as well. And in fact, depending on the data point you pick up
1: mm-hmm.
2: from Statin's release, in terms of the informal employment altogether, we could be looking even higher than 50%, 56.2%. So
1: right.
2: that's
1: mm-hmm.
2: quite concerning, right?
1: Yes.
2: But the Statin numbers really reinforce why we thought the national survey that the PIAJ is engaging
1: yes.
2: was necessary.

0: salary, Trevor. You know, it's more than half of employed Jamaicans if we're looking at the informal employment. And we really want to understand much more clearly what retirement preparation looks like for that very large group of people.
1: Correct, yes.
0: So we have some sense of the formal pension coverage numbers,
1: mm-hmm.
0: but we know that only tells us part of the story.
1: Yes.
0: So what we really want to tease out is how people outside of what we call traditional pension arrangements are actually saving, if they're doing so consistently, and what really prevents them from putting money aside. I mean, we know the pressures of life would be obviously the number one. I mean, it's
1: just expensive. Please hold that point on the pressures of life while we...

0: the bill. Balancing Justice host Andre Earle KC discusses assets, accountability, and answers with Executive Director of the Integrity Commission, Mr. Craig Beresford, and Director Corruption Prevention Stakeholder Engagement and Anti-Corruption Strategy, Mrs. Sasheen Wright-Chin, on Tuesday, October 6th at 9 p.m., right here on Radio Jamaica 94 FM. Government, opposition, public servants, and every Jamaican taxpayer, this conversation, your institutions, and your trust.
1: Welcome back. We're now rejoined by Sonia Goff, the president of the Pensions Industry Association of Jamaica. And we have been talking about the number of persons working in the informal sector. Welcome back, Sonia.
2: Thank you, Ralston. Yeah.
1: You were talking about the pressures of life before.
2: Right. So we know, you know, anecdotally why people are likely to be, you know, slowing in retirement preparation. But what we really want to understand as well from the survey is income patterns, right?
1: Yes.
2: If someone's income is irregular, you know, it's not their salary arrangements or their income arrangements are not, you know, built around a fixed contribution cycle.
1: Okay.
2: We really want to understand if there is scope for more flexible arrangements, including micro pension products that we've been looking at and exploring, where contributions can better accommodate irregular earnings.
1: Okay.
2: And another important point is that informal employment does not necessarily mean that people are not saving.
1: Correct.
2: They may not be saving in the
1: official
2: formal
1: systems,
2: sector, right?
1: Yes. Mm-hmm.
2: But they may be saving in other ways. You know, our local kind of
1: partner
2: seeds, right? Exactly. That are quite common in Jamaica.
1: Okay.
2: But we just don't have enough data to understand what is really happening in terms of the reality on the ground, how much they're saving, where they're putting those savings, and whether it's likely to be adequate for retirement. So ultimately, we want the survey to give us a clearer picture. That's what we're hoping it will do.
1: Okay.
2: Of people's actual behavior and circumstances. And then that will help us, not just the PIAJ, but our membership
1: at the macro level, yes,
2: right. So at the government level, it should help. The Ministry of Labour is well aware that we're doing this survey, and we've had conversations with them, and hopefully that will help to inform work that they're doing on their side, as well as our members who are investment managers and administrators who themselves want to design products for the market. So it should give the industry a stronger basis for designing products, and give us the PIAG a stronger evidence base when we're advocating for reform.
1: Okay.
2: Aimed at expanding pension coverage.
1: Okay. So tell our listeners when the survey commences again, who is doing the survey, and when you expect to get the results.
2: So Market Research Services Limited, they're doing the survey, and they've been commissioned already, and they've started. So they started the phase one of the work.
1: Okay.
2: And we expect the results, the survey, complete survey by the start of the year, January.
1: Okay. All right, certainly looking forward to that. Thanks again.
2: Thanks, Wilson. Appreciate you having me.
1: Yeah, man, always. That was Sonia Goff, the president of the Pensions Industry Association of Jamaica, talking about the recent release by Statin that 671,700, or 47.3% of the 1.419 million persons who are working, are outside of the formal system, and there are some 32,100 domestic helpers who are also outside the system. And she's saying that vindicates the need for a survey to be conducted by Don Anderson's team at Market Research Services Limited. The survey has already started, and the results will be ready in January of next year. We're now joined by Christopher Thomas, Senior Investment Advisor at Oxford Road-based Mayberry Investments Limited, with a roundup of developments in the local equities and bond markets last week. Good afternoon, Chris.
3: Hey, good afternoon, Ralph, and good afternoon, listeners. How are you doing?
1: We're good. How are you?
3: Good, and giving thanks.
1: Yeah, man, always.
3: Yes. So, what happened on Friday, October 2nd, 2026? Some 111 stocks were traded, 49 advancing, 46 declining, 16 traded perm, 3 of the 9 indices advanced, 6 declined. So, generally, in Friday's trading session, the JSE combined index declined by 560 points, or 0.14%, to close at 389,218 points. The JSE index declined by 932 points, or 0.24%, to close at 383,593 points. The All Jamaican Composite Index advanced by 1,313 points, or 0.29%. Close at 460,163 points. 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

0: 17 points, or 1.11%, to close at 10,607 points. Cross listed index declined by 2 points, or 4.11%, to close at 48 points. The junior market index advanced by 46 points, or 1.50%, to close at 3,128 points. The USD equities index declined by 2.9 points, or 0.98%, to close at 292 points. Financial index declined by 0.31 points, or 0.41%, to close at 76 points. Manufacturing and distribution index declined by 0.09 points, or 0.07%, to close at 124 points. Market volume amounted to 15,541,695 units, valued at $114,063,008. Volume leaders, Trans-Jamaican Highway Jamaican Dollar Shares, Sagicor Select Financial Fund, and Wigton Energy. 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Trans-Jamaican Highway Jamaican Dollar Shares closed at $9.87, down by 18 cents. 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Some of the stocks advancing on Friday were Pulse Investments Limited, Express Catering Limited, Caribbean Flavors and Fragrances, Grace Kennedy, and Sagicor Select Financial Fund. Some decliners, Trans-Jamaican Highway Jamaican Dollar Shares, General Accident Insurance Company, Massive Holdings, and Wigton Energy. Some of the stocks trading term, 138 Student Living, Edufocal, JMNB Group, 29.5% shares, QWI Investment, and Woodcat International. You know, Ralston, one of the star performers, you know, what tends to happen is that, you know, generally you have some stock which, you know, are, you know, move at times are appreciate quite nicely.
1: Yes.
0: And, you know, one such stock right now is Grace Kennedy.
1: Correct, yes.
0: Right, yes.
1: And it's so going to continue that direction given the whole thing about food prices and food.
0: Yes, definitely.
1: Yes, yes.
0: Mm-hmm. You know, at the start of September, Grace Kennedy was trading at around $45.80, right, at the start of the month. At the end of September, you know, it was trading at end of the month. It was trading. It kind of hello, and mm-hmm. it's back up. So currently it is trading at closing Friday. It closed Friday at, you know,
1: not for you not remembering it right now.
0: Yeah, man. I have it here. It closed Friday at $88.48.
1: Wow. So almost a doubling, right. Yeah.
0: Almost a doubling.
1: Yep.
0: Up by $6.98 actually on Friday. So that's one of the good going stocks right now. But you know, we get to find out there are certain stocks, and Grace Kennedy is one such stock that it will stay at a particular time. It will remain like firm at a price for quite a long time, and then when it starts appreciating, it just moves.
1: Okay.
0: And that's what we're seeing now. So no surprise really.
1: All right.
0: On stuff like Grace Kennedy.
1: All right, Chris. Thank you.
0: Yeah, man. All right. You know, listeners, have a great day.
1: That was Christopher Thomas, Senior Investment Advisor at Oxford Road-based Mayberry Investments Limited, giving us a roundup of developments in the local equities and bond markets on Friday when the dollar closed at $158.02 buying, $159.37 selling, Canadian dollar $111.68 buying, $112.53 selling, the pound sterling $208.77 buying, $212.69 selling, the euro $174.51 buying, $183.50 selling.

0: We're now joined by Ferris Jackson, multi-asset portfolio manager at Barita Investments Limited, and he'll give us a roundup of developments in the international capital markets. Good afternoon, Ferris. How are you doing?
1: Good afternoon, Russell. I'm good. Thank you.
0: Okay.
1: Yes, markets are trading higher at the
0: bond
1: moment.
0: Yields are very high.
1: Yes.
0: Long bond 5.7 and change.
1: Yes. I mean, the US 10-year 5.34 moving higher. We're seeing a little bit of a re-steepening of the curve.
0: Mm-hmm.
1: Markets are trading higher across the board. NASDAQ, S&P up. Small cap versus 2000 is also higher. We're seeing where the fair gauge is lower. Investors seem to be a little bit more optimistic, paying attention to developments that relates to what's taking place in the Middle East,
0: mm-hmm.
1: and of course reaction by G7 nations to the challenges of higher diesel prices in terms of going into stockpiles or reserves, and of course the pipeline over in Saudi Arabia is back on stream, and the Houthis somewhat, you know.
0: Well, the Houthis are denying that Yemeni combat forces have backed the Strait of Hormuz, the Bab al-Mandab.
1: Right.
0: And, and there's no evidence to suggest that. We hear the Yemeni saying that, but we have seen no evidence to back that.
1: Right. So it's on headlines coming out of the Middle East, and markets are reacting to that.
0: Yeah, we've been seeing it, but we have not been seeing the videos. The markets have been reacting to that, but we have not seen the video evidence to support that. Anyway.
1: Right. Mm-hmm. It's something to pay attention. That's what I'm saying. The geopolitical risk is still elevated.
0: Yeah, man. Mm-hmm.
1: So you can't ignore that.
0: Yes.
1: Right. So investors are also looking at the other earnings season coming up, and the Fed officials are pointing to a potential hike in December. They're not in any hurry to raise rates at the October meeting.
0: Yes.
1: Which made a positive picture for stocks. When you look at ISM services, PMI, Purchasing Managers Indices, today released, it was lower than expected, lower than the previous month, but at the same time, it showed that the services sector is still in expansion territory, and the U.S. services account for close to 70% of economic activity. So the U.S. economy is still doing well. We saw last GDP reading for the second quarter, 2.2%,
0: right.
1: And it's being driven by the consumer.
0: Mm-hmm.
1: So that paints a positive picture and backdrop to in terms of the earnings picture. With expectation for the third quarter is 30% growth in earnings,
0: right.
1: And the tech trade is still intact, and as such, investors don't want to miss out. And you're seeing that playing out in terms of how equities are performing at the moment,
0: mm-hmm.
1: but you can't ignore the geopolitical risk,
0: yes.
1: which can weigh on markets. And of course, yields, while moving higher, can have a dampening effect on market, but investors are still paying attention because, of course, you're looking at the growth factor, which can also be a driver of long-term yields.
0: Okay. Thank you, Ferris.
1: Yes, thanks for having me.
0: That was Ferris Jackson, the Global Portfolio Strategist at New Kingston-based Barita Investments Limited, giving us a roundup of developments in the international capital markets where bond yields are climbing. The 30-year note is now 5.75% per annum. The 10-year note, 5.35% per annum. The 5-year note, 5.09% per annum. The 2-year note, 4.85% per annum. The 6-year note, 4.3% per annum. The 3-month note, 4.11% per annum on the back of inflation fears due to the war in the Middle East as well as in Europe. And that's it for Real Business Today. Thanks to our studio engineer, Judith Crawford McGregor. You know, Daley Harris and John Daley, they're up next to the Two Life crew. Join us again tomorrow for another edition of Real Business. I'm Ralston Hyman.

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1: Who watches the watchmen? On Tuesday, Balancing Justice puts Jamaica's Integrity Commission under the microscope. Is the commission an essential watchdog guarding the public purse? Or, as some critics contend, has the watchdog occasionally wandered beyond the fence? And here is the billion-dollar question. If you hold public office, how much privacy should you expect when the public is paying the bill? Balancing Justice host Andre Earle KC discusses assets, accountability, and answers with Executive Director of the Integrity Commission, Mr. Craig Beresford, and Director Corruption Prevention Stakeholder Engagement and Anti-Corruption Strategy, Mrs. Sasheen Wright-Chin, on Tuesday, October 6th at 9 p.m., right here on Radio Jamaica 94 FM. Government, opposition, public servants, and every Jamaican taxpayer, this conversation concerns your money, your institutions, and your trust.
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5: It's the Two Life Crew of Afternoon Radio. Dahlia Harris. Johnny Daly. The Two Life Crew. Dahlia Harris. And Chris. Johnny Daly. It's the Two Life Crew of Afternoon Radio. The Two Life Crew starring Dahlia Harris. And Chris. Johnny Daly. Two Life Crew. Dahlia Harris, Two Life Crew, Chris, Johnny Daly, Two Life Crew. Two Life Crew, Dahlia Harris, Two Life Crew, Chris, Johnny Daly.

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0: No, I can't believe that she don't eat pear, Kenneth. Pear?
1: Listen.
0: Avocado?
1: Her life
0: what you say?
1: Has been traumatized. No, I mean, she has missed out on a great thing. One of the greatest experiences in life.
0: There are things in your body that are crying out for the benefits of pear right now.
1: Yes.
0: I'm telling you, there are organs in your body that need the benefits you get from pear.
1: You know, there's a saying, you know, there are certain wonders in the world. Pear is one of them. And having pear with different combine it with different things, if you have missed out on that,
0: man,
1: your life is sad.
0: Heart health, it's packed.
1: I am mourning for
0: it's
1: you.
0: It's packed with so many good things for the heart, my darling, right? Yes, you have digestion.
1: If you don't eat pear, you don't have a good heart.
0: Gut health.
1: So your heart right now in a problem.
0: A single avocado provides up to 14 grams
1: so
0: of fiber.
1: You are upon construction. So the coconut water and the pear. So you need the pear. You need
0: blood pressure regulation. You hear much things about the alcohol for blood pressure regulation. Eye protection.

0: on our producer. Yeah. We love dearly.
1: We need
0: Fig. Make sure that she's.
1: We need to call our team water. God, that we need. We need Jamaican water right now.
0: Yes.
1: Yeah, we don't need no ice. We need Jamaican water.
0: Yeah,
1: that's what we need.
0: We have one responsible for water.
1: Yes.
0: We need them. We need them.
1: God, you need them.
0: Oh, Lord. Lord.
1: Good afternoon to all the listeners of the Two Live Crew. A lively discussion already up and running today. Good afternoon to my brother, Kenneth Reed. We're in the building. We're in the saddle today.
0: Yeah.
1: Doing the show on a Monday. And folks, I am trying to stay calm and collected and cool because it's a Monday. It's a motivational Monday.
0: However.
1: Try to lift spirits. But when you're in with Kenneth, when I told me today I'm working with Kenneth, I said, I'm going to brace myself.
0: You start to pray on your way to work, right?
1: I had to brace myself. Yeah. I had to say I knew he was going to do something.
0: And when I got the call, look at what I put.
1: I know. Liverpool jersey to work at a time
0: when your team is under investigation and accused of doing so many things that's unsportsmanlike.
1: I don't know what unsportsmanlike, because the sportsmanship took place on the pitch. If you're talking about back office business, that's what we've been accused of. Back office shenanigans in finance. Now, let me be the first to tell you that me no condone any back office
0: misappropriation
1: of use or abuse of financial this and that.
0: Whether locally or abroad.
1: Anywhere. I'm not in approval of that.
0: If you send somebody go shop and then care about them, don't give up the change, you're not in sanction of
1: me
0: that.
1: Pray them, because you're supposed to bring back my change. Give me a,
0: so why are you looking at the two ladies in the studio?
1: No, you may look, man. Make sure.
0: Oh, to the corner, that side eye look.
1: I'm talking to you. I'm
0: that side eye look.
1: Can I finish my point?
0: You can.
1: And I just want to say to all my citizens out there, just be calm and await the final decision. We know that the Premier League have come out and said that, you know, these charges are there. We have appealed, and I like everybody else, I'm waiting to see what unfolds. What I can tell you, Kenneth, is that this does not diminish my support for my team. I can also tell you that all the trophies we won them on the pitch, not in a courtroom. So if any team going to feel satisfied to take a trophy that was handed to them by a judge, you can feel good with that. I know we won them on the pitch. On the field of play.
0: And
1: if you're comfortable taking a judge's trophy, fine, you can go ahead with that.
0: And even though, and I am not saying or making any aspersions, but even though your team is awashed with cash, you have not spread the cash in any way to influence any game of any sort. There's nothing like that.
1: That's a whole new thing you're bringing in now. No, you're implicating the Premier League and the referees in that.
0: I said your team.
1: No, and I'm saying
0: because
1: once you mention using the cash to acquire players, Kenneth, is different from influencing
0: not players. Everybody do that. If you have the cash, can acquire players.
1: But that's what we're accused of. You didn't. Haven't you made yourself aware of the actual charges on what they are before you come and talk to me on the radio?
0: Remember, I specifically.
1: Oh, so you're just one of those people that
0: throw on your jersey. No. I've been waiting from last week.
1: Yes.
0: For the opportunity to work with you.
1: To work with me?
0: Yes. So you just can to mention this.
1: So you can spew aspersions on the radio?
0: No.
1: What you're saying is that we city somehow, this is the first time I'm hearing this argument, by the way, and I've been on this subject since it came out.
0: And listeners,
1: what you are saying is that my team.
0: No, this is not. Up in
1: this is not vexed. This is clarity.
0: If him disappear before 5 o'clock, Kenneth, because of this argument.
1: Please keep the argument where it's supposed to be. Back office, financial shenanigans, that's what we're accused of. We're not accused of doing anything untowards on the field of play. Here. Which includes influence of referees. Indeed. So can we end that side of the argument?
0: I am not sure we can.
1: Oh, you're not sure? You're not going to be sure?
0: No.
1: You're Liverpool, you're never sure of anything. You're not even sure when you win. You're not even sure if you're walking alone.
0: Well, you see, no. That's how I tell you that the conversation has become very, very, very, very sensitive.
1: Look here, we have a lot to talk about this afternoon.
0: Somebody in here asking for peer to squash the argument and to take side.
1: Big up, listen, hold on, wait. Listen, before we even try to do anything, let us thank Miss

0: Althea Khan.
1: Yes, for the lovely
0: for
1: gifts.
0: These lovely. Let me tell you some people, when it come to pear, avocado.
1: Yes.
0: Yeah, I mean that.
1: Them pear can win prize, I feel. You know, them have some competition with them judge fruits and give them red ribbons.
0: We agree.
1: Yes.
0: We agree, 100%.
1: Ribbon winning pears.
0: My friends at 4-H, Jamaica 4-H, will be proud of these pears.
1: Yes.
0: No, man, she need, you know, one thing to her, she said she not. Nah, tell me, I get it when she leave.
1: Because yes, because she here. She here. Here we start to make plans for the pear tree. Oh. We start make plans for the pear tree.
0: You see, that's why I like this. You see, we can't talk about pear and I talk about football right now. Me like this. We can't talk about pear for the entire show. But we have more to talk about.
1: Yes. So all who have pear for lunch? Oh, are you have it for dinner? Are you planning to have it for dinner? Are you have one slice of pear for breakfast with something?
0: All right, right? Yeah. So thank you again, Mrs. Cowan. All right, Kenny.
1: Yes.
0: Let me make the music run off.
1: Mm-hmm.
0: Okay.
1: Yeah.
0: Right? And we can promise not to talk about football for the rest of the show.
1: That's the that's the first episode.
0: That's the first episode.
1: So if we are rostered to work together for the rest of the week, be assured that I will wear another jersey.
0: Oh, gosh.
1: And I will bring up the conversation again.
0: All right, since you're in football.
1: No, you can't. No.
0: Oh, you like how Argentina playing in the present Nations Cup? Right? Well, no. Because everybody has said, Argentina look without Messi.
1: I have no comment.
0: And my team look good without Messi.
1: I have
0: we
1: no
0: just
1: comment.
0: Want to know.
1: I have no comment.
0: All of this argument about Messi this and Messi
1: I have
0: that.
1: No comment. I prefer to talk about the reggae boys who have been...
0: Reggae boys?
1: Doing well.
0: Them all right.
1: Yeah.
0: They need to win tonight.
1: Yeah.
0: Let's talk about that.
1: I have no interest in Argentina.
0: Reggae boys need to win tonight.
1: Yeah. Yeah.
0: Against Honduras because mm-hmm. they lost at the national stadium.
1: Yes.
0: To this same team.
1: So apparently, the cricketers, West Indies also in a spot about them.
0: Them still play?
1: Yes, man. Mm-hmm. It's like the reggae boys not consistent.
0: Listen, forgive me, all cricket fans, but me tell them already, so me can't take. You see, my heart no good when it comes to cricket. I love cricket, you know.
1: Mm-hmm.
0: But the West Indies, me arches them tighten and like, contract. Too much,
1: yeah.
0: Man.
1: It's not you alone.
0: Yes, and
1: right now, just the mention of West Indies cricket, some people just get upset. They might have drink something and just throw it away.
0: So why you mention it? The one?
1: No. They
0: might try to get me upset, man. You see when them win, just talk about them. But right now,
1: but you can't be a fair weather fan.
0: No, with cricket, I'm a fair weather. I can't manage this. Me not like you. With the cricket, me can't manage.
1: All right.
0: We need to go back to a state of dominance in cricket for
1: a while.
0: Take
1: a break and compose yourself.
0: I'm going to do that.
1: And take a deep break. Drink some water or something.
0: Yes.
1: Yes.
0: Coconut water.
1: Yes.
0: Can I get coconut, please?
1: You want the one that will just pick off a tree?
0: Yeah.
1: We just said go climb the tree.

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1: No, even I took my meds. It's the stigma. People look upon me like me different. Like, me no belong. Me want people see me for who me really be, not me status. With education and empathy, we can stop the stigma.
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0: No, Jason, you're not creating any friends here this afternoon with this kind of bossiness on the radio. Folks, Jason just shared a photo of his lunch.
1: What's that lunch?
0: With us. And let me tell you, this steamed fish and what looks like yam and, of course, avocado on the side, pear. This is looking real good.
1: Johnny, you know what style my style
0: is? My style. Jason, your style right now.
1: It must be an Arsenal fan.
0: Because to Jason from Chilani, he say, a West Indies, let me live with high blood pressure right now. I tell you, no, listen, folks, we love to do it. Now, listen, big ups to all the folks who are locked in. See, you know, if you don't mind, take me on about the football, you know.
1: Oh, my.
0: Listen, as Kenneth said, we're going to do it in stages and phases. We can't take
1: The first episode
0: just happened
1: earlier. If we work together for the rest of the week, you'll get another part, another episode.
0: Yes. Listen, it's a whole new thing right now. But listen, we will see how it works out. I want to make it clear, we're both very passionate about football. And we're going to discuss it for sure. But Kenneth, there's so many other things going on. I wanted to talk to you especially about interest rates gone up, Kenneth. BOJ, put up interest. I know you're very much interested in these things.
1: Yes, because... You know, it has its pros and its cons.
0: Yes.
1: Because I was reading something briefly. I glanced at it. Mm-hmm. And the fact that the interest rate has gone up, it's going to benefit some people who are investors.
0: Mm.
1: Yes. Mm. And, you know, the people who understand these matters more will probably shed some light and tell you why or how. But if you have loans and all them something...
0: Mm. That's where it kind of pinch a little bit. So what does this mean for you? Higher borrowing costs. Commercial banks generally raise interest rates on loans when the central bank hikes its policy rate. Remember, it's just at 6%, so it's not a really major hike.
1: Yeah, but
0: because it's coming from 5.5.
1: Yeah, it's something that cannot be escaped, though, because it's actually global. It's a global thing.
0: Mm-hmm. Mm-hmm. Mm-hmm. Well, just note these things, folks, because trust me.
1: So if you see the food bill gone up higher than it is already,
0: you know what time it is.
1: Something that's it's connected.
0: That's right. Of course, it's October, Kenneth.
1: Yes.
0: Which means breast cancer awareness is the month. We're going to be talking about that quite a bit on the show this month.
1: Yes.
0: Awareness is important when it comes to breast cancer.
1: Yes.
0: A lot of the information, the new information is coming out these days, though.
1: Mm-hmm.
0: And... interesting to hear what some of the experts have to say.
1: Yeah.
0: But I read something where it should be concerning for a lot of cancer warriors, but also for folks who are, you know, testing.
1: Mm-hmm.
0: The Jamaica Cancer Society, I'm reading, is diverting patients after the only mammogram machine broke down. That not good, brother.
1: But Johnny, you realize that the health sector has been topsy-turvy from a little while now, from last week into
0: remember it's been remember we've not had the best health system over the number of years. So when the healthcare workers, when our doctors and junior doctors are saying, look, we're not turning up, that will create a lot of backlog and pressure on the system.
1: Mm-hmm.
0: We're hoping that they can work that out quickly. It's a salary issue, though.
1: Yes, man. When you hear the health sector in turmoil,
0: the disparity between what the workers are expecting and what the government has allocated.

0: is a lot. It's about $10 billion.
1: Money, you don't owe people money like that. I mean, people who are critical to the existence of the nation.
0: Right, but I'm saying I owe them all the calculator they have. So, the government, I said, I said 20-something billion.
1: Mm.
0: And the workers, I say, no, 30 odd billion.
1: So somebody can't do maths good.
0: Well, that, you know, that's what I said, the actuaries half there, somebody.
1: So you see the producer lick her chest. You know, you used to count from back in the day, you lick your chest and you count 1, 2, 3. So somebody needs to get back to basics with the counting.
0: Well, I tell you what, at a time when women are urged to prioritize their breast health, get screened and act early, the Jamaica Cancer Society has started the month without a functioning mammogram machine, forcing hundreds of women to seek screening elsewhere. A mammogram is a specialized low-dose X-ray image of the breast used to detect early signs of breast cancer tumors or cysts before they can be felt by hand. The non-government organization, which prides itself on providing affordable screening for women, said its only machine went out of service on August 29, 2026. That's a while now, though.
1: So Johnny, question. You know, in their class, they all up here, me teacher. How old is that machine, and why do we only have one?
0: Good question, my boy.
1: And
0: your bowler, your bowl one a while ago, Kenneth.
1: Wait, it's a Google.
0: Never leave it alone, like.
1: West Indies team want me.
0: Yeah, man. Watch how me leave it alone. Me leave it alone like Courtney Walsh. You know why? Me
1: no name. Yeah, the over exaggeration of the movement.
0: Leave it alone. Yes, after Courtney Walsh, leave it alone. Mm-hmm. Your in back go whip in here like, yes, the world. You see. Mimi Sabale. No. So ladies, really and truly, this is not good news for you, but it means that you're going to have to find other areas, because this, you need to go and get that screening done, mm-hmm. Right? We do have an issue, so it's a serious thing. There's a prior funding raised efforts to replace it before it stopped working have fallen short of the more than $35 million needed to purchase a new machine.
1: U.S. or Jamaica?
0: They never say. Then there's a $35 million. I'm assuming it's Jamaican.
1: Then Johnny,
0: I couldn't $35 million US with this machine.
1: Should I bowl a next ball, or my over has
0: bowl
1: been completed?
0: It, man. Come bowl again.
1: So, with all the, and I'm not gonna say corporate Jamaica, but nobody in the government can find $35 million for just all right. At this no shorter, just, you know.
0: Get it?
1: Any individual. We don't say go in a taxpayer coffee, but anybody in a government, you know, if you say this, what in a government can just say?
0: I think the Cancer Society can appeal to the public. You know, this is a great time, I think, for us to support them, right? Mm-hmm. Because they need, the women need our support. So this is a great time for all of us, both men, women, the entire country, to support the Jamaica Cancer Society, I think. And try to help to see what we can do so that they can get a machine,
1: you know,
0: to continue their work.
1: You know, I'm thinking like a marketer now.
0: Yes.
1: And I'm thinking, you know, what if a drive to which targets only men, and it's centered around the importance of this initiative, and you just target men. Just say you want a donation from men alone. You think we could raise the 35 million?
0: Yes, especially men who love breasts.
1: Yes.
0: Right? I understand.
1: That's why I'm saying, I'm thinking like a marketer.
0: So, Kenneth, are you a deal with this number? You have to make a large donation.
2: Thank you, Kenneth.
1: I will make the first donation.
0: As a breast man.
1: Yes.
0: Mm-hmm. That's good.
1: I was nurtured.
0: I'm proud of you.
1: I was nurtured.
0: Yeah, that's good. Jamaica Cancer Society, you heard it here. Kenneth Reed, he has the campaign and he has the donation. Mm-hmm. So, make sure you turn up for.
1: You remember that billboard that they had to take down because of the controversy?
0: We've had several billboards taken down.
1: The most recent
0: those.
1: One.
0: Yes.
1: Yes, man.
0: With the legs.
1: Yes, man. So you need something like that.
0: I tell you, God. Another story before we get to birthdays and the break. Drought restrictions revive desalination debate. Why is this a debate?
1: Just do it.
0: Why are we debating desalination is a thing, you know?
1: You know
0: what's crazy about these debates we have in Jamaica? We love debates, you know? We love talk at Jamaica.
1: We don't talk ourselves.
0: Desalination is a thing already. Mm-hmm. Like, it's happening, right? Yeah. Other countries use it.
1: Decades. It's a process that's
0: I don't know why it's a debate. I can understand if you're saying the cost of electricity will make it difficult here in Jamaica, right? Mm. But there are other places around the world that use that, that. In fact, there are hotels in Jamaica now. I can name one. I won't name the name.
1: Yes.
0: But there's a hotel in Jamaica that uses desalination as part of its operation.
2: Makes sense.
0: Today.
1: Yeah.
0: Okay. Some BVI, British Virgin Island residents, bathing in the sea amid prolonged water. This not good. This not good.
1: Yes, because you know the...
0: Bathing in the sea,
2: and they don't have rivers like how we have a multitude of rivers.
0: Yeah,
2: yeah.
0: Then need desalination. They need it over there. Have mercy.
2: So we not get to that point.
1: But Jamaica, the land of water, and I am not going to mention the lumber.
0: Right.
1: But water. This is where we go. This is where we are.
0: You know, there's a lot of. I think there's a lot of rethinking that needs to happen where water is concerned, especially when you have half of the country getting more rain than one half. And the half of the country that's getting less rain is the half of the country that used to get most rain. Mm. Like, literally, Portland is there on this side of the island.
1: You know, interesting.
0: Yeah.
1: When I got off Sunday morning, and I went outside, the place wet. Rain did not fall. So when I reached to where I live.
0: Yeah. Dry like...
1: Not too far. It dry like... Yeah. Midday.
0: We're getting spotty rain, if any at all, on this side.
1: Them of us saying, I don't know, when you're a child and them used to say, like, when sun is shining or rain or fall, like the devil and your wife are fight.
0: Mm-hmm.
1: Something are going away this side of the island.
0: Yeah.
1: Getting,
0: it's interesting, you know, sometimes, yeah. Sometimes weather and climate can force human beings to shift or patterns, you know. Remember that the reason why Kingston became so populated was because, of course, the harbor was a big part of it.
1: Yeah.
0: The port of Kingston.
1: Right.
0: The jobs that, you know, because of the corporate companies moved to this side from Port Royal. A lot of them moved up from Port Royal into New Kingston and New Kingston in downtown Kingston.
1: Mm-hmm.
0: Now that the weather is like it is, don't be surprised if
2: immigration
0: and business interests move to one side of the island that's getting water.
1: Well, it's a choke country where I come from.
0: Yes.
1: And for me, move back.
0: my only concern is
1: the
0: country that you come from was green and lush. And when you get population moving in now, it becomes concrete.
1: Johnny.
0: And all of a sudden, you hear them say, wait, I forget, civilized.
1: There's all kind of increase of population down there. You have traffic increase.
0: Oh, gosh. We're urbanizing rural areas that should not be urbanized. Come on, man.
1: Don't distract the people from them birthday.
0: No, my birthday is coming.
1: Anytime may have a habit, anytime may I work.
0: Anytime may I work, a problem. Look here, it's good trouble we call. Let's see. Al Sharpton says, good trouble we give it. Right, Madam Producer? You put a lipstick today? Yeah, try it.
1: Johnny, you know, Johnny, it's been going on for a little while now, you know. Yes.
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4: 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If you're driving downtown Kingston in the vicinity of Ocean Boulevard,
5: expect delays.
4: Expect some delays and be cautious because, apparently a container from a trailer has...

0: Yeah, wow. And damaged the car and apparently down the power line. So be very careful, guys. Ocean Boulevard, downtown Kingston, right? It's all happening, Kenneth.
1: Action packed Monday.
0: Jamaica this month, always full of action. Action packed. By the way, there was something in the papers I wanted to just quickly talk about. And I'm happy that these people literally rebuked the statements made by Everald Warmington.
1: That he is ill informed?
0: Very much so. The folks, I want to get to the story. I'm happy that they responded to him, because we can't allow this kind of misinformation, Kenneth, to just get out there, especially from a man who holds an important office like Mr. Warmington. The Global African Congress, GAC, has pointedly told Government Member of Parliament Everald Warmington that he has a, quote, misinformed understanding, end of quote, of history in relation to the transatlantic slave trade, and has been urged to apologize for his recent comments on the issue in the legislature. Very important, I think, Kenneth, for them to come out and say that. A woolly point for in need for God to sound study for you. May I tell you on the whole issue that he brought
1: up. Do you think it may have been deliberate?
0: There are a number of Jamaicans who hold the view like Everald Warmington, I can tell you that. And a number of Jamaicans who look like him, who still feel that we should be under the umbrella of the UK forever.
1: But hold on. In a quick second, just follow me. Do you think his statement on that surrounding that issue was deliberate?
0: Oh, yeah. Definitely.
1: That's all I want.
0: Absolutely. Absolutely. Absolutely, my brother. You wonder if anything that they do isn't deliberate.
1: Science to the madness.
0: Science to the thing, Bridget. We got your birthdays coming up on the Two Live Crew.

It's time for the big one. Birthdays and anniversaries on the Tool Live crew. Let me see. Let's start with our colleagues right here. Want to say happy birthday to Lewis McLean, videographer with us here. And Brian Miller, freelancer. Donovan Whitehorn, CG. Big up yourself, display operator. Happy birthday to you, all three of you. Hope you're having a great day. And they enjoyed over the weekend as well. Yeah, man, big up yourself every time. Heading to the WhatsApp line to see who is over here. Big up Rasta Tashai over river, always locked in. Big up yourself, Ras. This one says, good afternoon, Tool Live crew. Please wish my happy, splendorific, it's a happy, splendorific birthday coming from sisters Arlene and Marcia, son Marvin, brothers Garth and Harold. May you have happy returns on this year's special day. Whose birthday is it? Sisters. Oh, all of them? Why? Oh, no. Whose birthday is it? Arlene, whose birthday is it? Is the Tool Live crew, please wish my sister a happy, splendorific birthday coming from sisters. All right, so what's the sister's name? Who's having the birthday? Arlene, let us know. This one says, hey, please say happy birthday to my mommy, Nadine Vassell from Cold Spring, Hanover, from Jaden in Connecticut. And this one says, can you please send happy belated birthday to my grandson, Mark Grant, MJ. He had his birthday on the 2nd. It's coming from Mineral Heights. Anna Angenique Glasgow. Yesterday was your day. And wishing them long life, good health, and strength from Roslyn from Bushy Park in Maypen. All right. Happy belated birthday to my church brother, Cole of the Limehall Pentecostal Church of God. It's his day. His birthday was Saturday. I hope you had a wonderful day with lots of love coming from Sister Sandra. Good afternoon, Tool Live crew and staff. Kindly send out a very special birthday greetings to Mrs. Neslin Gray out to Portsmouth in Portmore. Blessings from your

four daughters, grandchildren, six sisters, two brothers, and the rest of the Cunningham family. Your most welcome team. Hey, Kenneth and Johnny, happy birthday to my twin nieces, Mrs. Erica Hyman and Mrs. Henrika Samuels from Portmore, St. Catherine and Toronto, Ontario, respectively. It's coming from Uncle Harold in Dumfries, Virginia. Hey, Two Live Crew, sending belated birthday greetings to my friend Dawn in Queens, Borough, who celebrated yesterday. Long life, good health and strength, coming from Marcia in Plum Lane. Happy birthday to the following persons: my uncle Frederick Hardy, aka Fred, cousins Carleen MacPherson, aka Paula, and Zenia MacPherson. Also my friends Keneal Williams, aka Peeny, and Grace Duffus, all celebrating today. Greetings coming from the original greetings girl, Melisha, aka Porridge. Please tell Jamila McGowan to enjoy a belated birthday. It's coming from Anne-Marie. Who else is there? This one says, I'm recording. Good afternoon. Happy birthday to my one and only uncle. That's Uncle Jephthah, a.k.a. Welder of Old Harbour in St. Catherine. More life and blessings upon you, Uncle. And may you have a wonderful day, coming from your niece, Spooky. Hey, Two Live Crew, happy Earth Strong to a dear son, brother, and uncle, Rohan Simpson of JPS in Crofts Hill. Wishing him God's richest blessings, coming from the Simpsons. Pleasant afternoon, belated birthday shout out to Suwayne Henry, aka Chef of Newhall District in Manchester. Shout outs coming from family and friends. Suwayne, just go on, celebrate life one day at a time. And happy Earth Day blessings to Ma Smitty of Newhall Road in Manchester, from wife Joy, children, grand, great grandchildren, family and friends. More life and blessings to you, Ma Smitty. It's coming from Spooky. Birthday greetings to John Michael Sudden in Long Road, Portland. It's coming from Sandra every time. This one says, hey, brother Kenneth and brother Johnny. All right, time to them get them avocado, you know. Tell you. Hey, pleasant afternoon. Belated birthday greetings to my Mrs. Doris Adalma Dockery of Burneyside District in Westmoreland. She was 96 on Saturday. Wow, big up yourself, madam. This is coming from her six children, grandchildren, and great-grandchildren. We thank God for her long life. It is a blessing indeed. Indeed, it is, for sure. Hey, Two Live, big shout out to Mavis McBean of Harbour Head Road, Port Morant, St. Thomas, celebrating her 88th birthday today. Beautiful day, enjoy your day. Enough blessings coming from son Christopher, brothers Adolf, Aubrey, and Danny, sisters Nerline, Vina, Pamela, and Elaine, caregivers Bushara and Cherie. Take care of that beautiful lady right there. This one says, birthday greetings to my granddaughter, Shadine Stewart Shalmas, on her ninth birthday today. May she live to see lots more. It's coming from her grandma, Denise, and grandfather, Mikey. My name is Omani Cummings. I'd like to send birthday greetings to my mom, Donnelly Cummings. She's turning 50 today. And I want to wish her lots of love, and I hope she lives to see many, many more. Big up herself, Omani Cummings. Your mom is still very young. She's going to see lots more years to come. This one says, shouting out happy birthday to Sister Deshanel McIndo, Top York District in St. Thomas, wishing her all the best. Many, many more with God's richest blessings. Greetings coming from Elder Caswell, Rodney, and the crew. Members including Mother Tishelle McIndo. Who else is here this afternoon? This is Deanne from Kingston. All right, Deanne, big up yourself every time. Greetings coming from, this one says, would like to assist us in sending happy birthday wishes to the diva, Princess Miss Jillian Corodos, who celebrated her

0: Earthshot on Sunday. Greetings coming from her mother, Marjorie Demet, her children, Jordan and Brianna, or Brianna, in Canada, brothers and sisters in England, her godmother, Dr. Verona Barnes, and her two sons, and the loads of friends, including Miss Brown, Sharon, and her family, Marcia Barrett in Massachusetts, and Danielle in New York. All right, this one says, happy belated birthday to brothers-in-law Brandon Williams of Atlanta, Georgia, friends Jennifer Swaby of Marchman Road in Spanish Town, and in-law Erlina Loban of Yalas, St. Thomas, cousins Rochelle Francis of Willardine, and we got to say happy birthday to Maria Black, a.k.a. Norma of Three East, Fort Moore, and so on. Yes, it's Delroy Wilson's birthday today. Big ups to Dexter every time for sending those in. Another one here. Happy birthday greetings to my daughter-in-law, Dr. Tracy Ann Wint-Hales in Northampton, Massachusetts. Greetings coming from her in-law, Anne-Marie Hales. You're most welcome. Time will not permit much more, but let me say happy birthday to my sister, Paulette Christie. It's coming from Marlene, CJ, TT, Chrissy, Kwan, Cher, Shan, Ali, and the Jelly from the rest of the family. Final one. Please wish my sister happy spenderific birthday. It's coming from sisters Arlene and Marcia. I think I did that one already. And son of Marvin, brothers Garth and Harold. Did you say what your sister's name is? Yes, Maxine Lennon. There you go. Have yourselves a happy birthday, guys, and a happy anniversary, if it is your anniversary.
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4: Welcome back to Live Crew on a Monday afternoon, and I want to thank you guys for staying with us. Listen, I missed this one, but I got a big up. This very special birthday to Andrea Newland in London, England, celebrating her birthday today, wishing her an abundance of love and happiness from daughter Chanel, grandchildren Celine and Shania, nieces, nephews, brothers, sisters, and of course, sister Jennifer, and in Connecticut. Big up yourself every time. Okay, so we have a director here of a youth upliftment group. I'm going to tell you which group soon. It's the Cassava Peace Youth Upliftment Group. And we're going to say good afternoon to Chanella Hines. It's Chanelia. Chanelia Hines. There we go. Got to get that right. Chanelia Hines is online. Good afternoon, Chanelia.
7: Good afternoon.
4: Hi. How are you?
7: I am fine. Thank you. And you?
4: Excellent. I'm doing good. Thank you so much for agreeing come on the show today and to speak with us about what you guys are up to. You know, we're asking the question, what makes a community a place where people can thrive? A safe home matters for sure, but so do the opportunities and a sense of belonging and people willing to look out for one another. Well, today is also World Habitat Day, an occasion that reflects on our towns and communities and everyone's right to adequate shelter. Isn't that an important thing nowadays? It also reminds us that we share responsibility of shaping the places we call home. So, on this Motivational Monday, we're speaking with, as I said, Chanelia Hines, to find out more about the Cassava Peace Youth Upliftment Group, the things they're doing in their community to affect a positive change. Chanelia, take us into the Cassava Peace community that you know. What do you love about your community? And tell us about the things that people outside perhaps don't know or won't see.
7: Okay. All right, so what makes Cassava Peace a place where we can thrive? All right, so Cassava Peace is filled with young people who have dreams, talent, creativity, and the determination to make something of themselves. I'm actually echoing, I'm not sure why.
4: 1 second there. Can I take it off speaker? Do you have me on speaker?
7: Yes.
4: Yeah, sure. Yes, can you take me off speaker, please?
7: Sure.
4: Yeah, man, thank you very much. That should eliminate the echo. Go ahead.
7: All right, so Cassava Peace is a community with a heart. Sometimes people outside of the community focus on the negative things that they may hear, but there is so much good happening here. We have hardworking families, talented young people, and people who have genuinely want to see the community move forward. I love the togetherness and the potential that I see in our people, especially our youth.
4: Yeah, it's important. That's why we're doing this, right? Because sometimes we hear about some communities in Kingston or in Jamaica, mm-hmm. and we just take what we hear, the negativity we hear from the news, and then we just wash the entire community with that stigma. And that's very, very wrong. I can tell you that because I'm from an inner city community as well that had so much love and life there. But if you just listen to what people thought, yeah. Then you'd paint a very dark picture of the area. What made you decide to get involved in terms of youth upliftment and get involved in this group?
7: Well, this group the initiative actually started through a member of parliament, Mr. Delano Sibright. He actually

0: receive the guidance and the support, we can see the real difference in their lives and in the wider community.
1: Excellent. Big ups to Mr. Steve Wright. We love the fact that he was a part of this initiative. And these are the things we want to hear about our politicians, you know, not just the negativity, but also the positives that they encourage as well. What are the young people in the community talking to you about, Shanelia? What are you discussing? What are the needs of the community that can affect the young people's lives in a positive way? You know, what is it that you guys are discussing on a daily basis?
0: All right, so for us, one of the biggest things that we as youth move through the community and here, they want more opportunities for the young people. So they want opportunities to learn, to develop skills, participate in positive activities, find employment, and they actually want to feel like somebody believes in them. So group is actually trying to respond by creating activities, opportunities that bring young people together. We also appreciate the support of the people, like the councillor, Susan Senior of the Normal Division, because community development cannot happen with one person alone. It takes them to work together to actually bring the community together.
1: Yes, and how, in terms of community collaboration, that's another important thing, I think, right? Because communities don't just exist in a vacuum, right? A lot of these communities are connected to other communities, and I hope that, you know, maybe that there's something that can happen so that you all can see positive changes in your community. Can you share with us, for example, one thing, a project that you guys have been working on that you think has made a positive change?
0: Yeah, for sure. One thing we did, our back to school trip. We wanted to make sure that the children in our community had something positive to look forward to while also supporting families during the back-to-school period. What stood out to me wasn't just the event itself. It was seeing actually different people coming together to make it happen, which also I want to mention, Leon Bailey Foundation. Leon Bailey grew up in Cassava Peace. Some people don't know that, but he grew up in Cassava Peace, and this foundation was one of the main sponsors for back-to-school treat.
1: Yeah, we love that, and big ups to Leon Bailey. We like it when you know, those who made it give back to their communities, and that's important, yeah. You know, because they are literally living examples of what is possible. You know what I mean? When you look at, for instance, Leon Bailey and all he's doing in football and representing us nationally, that's something to emulate, and that's a good thing. How do you, Shanelia, get people to believe in the idea of community upliftment? How do you get people to believe that they can participate, especially when they hear the negativity on the news, especially when, you know, they might hear one incident coming from Cassava Peace that paints you guys in a negative light?
0: Right, so I think people believe in you when they see that you're serious about what you're doing in the community and that you're consistent with it. Mr. Seabright had initiated the vision to initiate the group. So for that vision, all people in the community have to take ownership of it. That's where the group comes in, right? So I try to lead by example. I communicate with most people, I listen to their concerns, and most importantly, I follow through. So we want young people to see that it isn't just we talk about, we're actually doing it.
1: Yeah. Listen, the young people need to be inspired. And young people, like you said, they need opportunities. I love the fact that they said they want some skills training. And that's a big thing. And I'm sure, Shanelia, you're directing a lot of the young people to the areas where they can get skills training. Because sometimes they say they want, you know, Jamaican people say, we want things, but they don't go get it. You know, nothing is going to come to you.
0: Yeah.
1: You know, sometimes you have to get up and go get the things that you want, right? And that's another thing I'm sure you guys are encouraging each other to do. You know, don't just stay in the community and say you want something. You have to sometimes get up and go. You know what I mean? Go get it. When resources are limited or progress is slow, I want to know what keeps you motivated, Shanelia. What makes you say, guys, even though we had a slow summer, maybe a project that we wanted to do didn't happen, how do you try to keep the group together, engaged, and keep them motivated?
0: All right. So for me, what keeps going and also my book is knowing that

0: 1 second.
1: Sorry, Shanila, I'm not sure if you're moving or you leave the spot you were at, but you're breaking up much more than you were. I heard you know. Go ahead.
0: Okay. So what keeps me going is knowing that our need is actually real. Sometimes we don't have all the resources to what we would like, but that doesn't mean we should stop. We have people who believe in our vision, and I must say again, including my MP, Mr. Sibright, the Councillor Susan Senior, our community members, volunteers and sponsors, their support remind us that we're not doing this alone. We also have to be willing to start small and build from there. So that's what keeps us going.
1: Yeah, you know, the energy from community members is that thing that will keep you guys going. You know, the drive to keep community engagement strong must come from the community. And I'm sure that's something that you guys discuss all the time. You know, sometimes because if it's breaking down, it's the community members that will break it down. You know, nobody else is going to be responsible for that. So, you know, big ups to your sponsors, big ups to Mr. Sibright, big ups to people like Leon Bailey, who, and those are the people who are outside of the community who care, and they want to make sure that everything is going well. But I must tell you, the impetus for change and the drive for change, that must come from the community members themselves.
0: Yeah.
1: And that's something that I'm sure you continue to encourage, because, you know, the outside forces are great to have as a support, but it's the community members within the community that will affect the greatest change. And I know you guys continue to work on that. For someone listening who wants to improve their own community, Shanila, but has no funding, and they have no official position, maybe there's not a mentor or a member of parliament or you know, somebody, a government minister member like Mr. Sibright that's there, How do you help them? What's your advice to them to say, you know, this is how you can probably make a start?
0: All right. So for me, I would tell them, you don't have to wait until you have everything. Start with what you have, because that's what we did. You don't need a title to actually hear about your community. We never had one. You need to find one issue that you believe needs attention. Talk to the people in your community or around you. Get a few people together and just start. The Youth of Bluesbeck group itself is an example. Our Youth of Bluesbeck group, we also have this. Our group is not the only one in the constituency, though. We also have Common Sense and Dunbar Community Upliftment Group also.
1: Beautiful.
0: And there's others to be initiated. So the Youth of Bluesbeck group itself is an example of what can happen when someone sees a need and is willing to act on it.
1: I love that response. Thank you so much for that. That's a beautiful response, actually. You know, just identify a need and attack that need positively as a group. And you'll find out who the real, you know, the action members are. Find out those.
0: Yes.
1: Just from that one action, you'll find out who your real supporters are and your partners are in the community. And you can take it from there. What is the next goal for the group, Shanila? What can we tell the public?
0: All right, so for us, our goal is to continue growing the Youth of Bluesbeck group and create more opportunities for young people in Cassava Peace. We want to expand our programs to provide more educational development opportunities and continue creating positive activities for young people. We're just asking people who believe in community development to partner with us, whether through consultation, mentorship, donations, opportunities for people, or simply volunteering their time. Also,
1: excellent.
0: I want to acknowledge that in November, there is Parents Month. Our group just started planning a seminar for the parents, so they can actually look forward to that also. We also have our Instagram page at the Cassava Peace YUG. They can follow us on Instagram also, and also on TikTok, where they will see more of what we have coming on those pages.
1: We love that. And they can also contact you through those pages as well. So
0: yes,
1: it's at Cassava Peace, YUG.
0: Yes, which is started for Youth of Bluesbeck group.
1: Right. And on TikTok?
0: It's the same Cassava Peace, YUG.
1: Listen, had a great time speaking with you, Shanila. And I want to big you up and the rest of the group members for doing what you're doing in Cassava Peace and continue to encourage.

0: encourage other youths like yourself to join and to participate, and that will encourage other members in other communities to do the same. One Cocoa Full Basket. Big up yourself, Shanelia Hines. Thank you so much.
1: And I also want to have a closing statement. I want the people to understand that cassava pieces, part of the stories that they hear. There are good people here. There are young people with dreams, parents who are hardworking, and community members who want positive change. Big up yourself, Mr. Steve Wright, for initiating the vision, as well as the Council of Senior for our support and involvement in the wider community. Thank you.
0: You're welcome. This

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2: And then to Jackie Dennis. Hey Jackie, I think that was Beyonce, Joylene. Yeah, man.

Thank you so much for this little interlude, Kenneth. This person saying they were in traffic and they missed it. But you know what? I'm going to do this because of this special young lady. It says, if you can please wish Kaylee McPherson, living in the USA, a happy 10th birthday. She lost her dad violently, and he was the only child of her grandmother, Juliet McPherson. Greetings coming from Grandma Juliet in New York. Bless up yourself, little one, little Kaylee McPherson. Hope you have a great day today.

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2: 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Thank you so much for staying with us. It is Breast Cancer Awareness Month, and of course, the Two Live crew is joining the international campaign to get folks aware and of course, emphasize early detection and support patients as well. And we're doing so by talking to survivors, warriors of breast cancer. And when you are accustomed to making plans and solving problems and keeping things moving, how do you respond when life presents something you cannot simply take charge of? Tara Playfair Scott has built a career in marketing, public relations, and talent management, helping others tell their stories and pursue their ambitions. In 2016, a breast cancer diagnosis brought an unexpected change to her life. She has since shared her experience openly and supported the efforts to help other women access screening and treatment. As we begin our Breast Cancer Awareness Month conversations on this Motivational Monday, we're exploring what it means to face that uncertainty, accept support, and making room for joy, work, and purpose. Tara Playfair Scott joins us to share her story. Good afternoon, Tara. How are you?
3: Hi, good afternoon, Johnny. How are you?
2: I'm good, everybody. I'm good. I'm with Kenneth Reed this afternoon, and I know Madam Producer has been talking to you as well, and we're all here listening to you. How are you? You good?
3: Yes, I'm blessed. Thank you so much. I'm good.
2: Excellent. Thank you. Well, before we let's get started here. Give us a picture of your life back in 2016. What was keeping you busy at the time? You know, prior to you learning about your situation, what were you up to?
3: There was a lot going on, actually. So I was on a diaspora tour with a client. And we were going from the US, UK, Canada. So we were going, across the diaspora. I was also preparing to go to Rio with Asafo. At that time, you know, there was a lot. There was really quite a lot happening in 2016.
2: It sounds like it was a busy, exciting time. Things were just happening
3: definitely.
2: For you. It sounds
3: definitely.
2: That way for sure.
3: I was really looking forward to everything, actually.
2: Yeah. You've shared that you initially thought, you know, the lump was another cyst and that, you know, mm-hmm. doing some online help and so on would reassure you. What eventually said to you, no, I have to go and check this?
3: Well, it wasn't going away. It wasn't going away and it felt like it was getting bigger. While it wasn't growing rapidly, I could tell it was a little bigger than before, you know. So I was just like, maybe it's something I need to just get removed, you know.
2: Yeah.
3: And that was my thought process.
2: So
3: really.
2: So your mindset was all about, you know, just getting rid of it and getting on with it. Did cancer
3: Absolutely.
2: Come into your mind at all?
3: No.
2: Right. So in your mind, it was like, okay, I'm seeing this. Let me see what it is, you know, solve the issues and continue my life. Right?
3: Exactly. And I did what I now tell most all people not to do, which is don't self-diagnose. You know, the internet is great, and you know, with the advent of more AI technology, it's probably even you know, a million times worse, I'd say worse than it was 10 years ago, because you get far more information. It does these deep dives and you think you know everything, but you actually don't.
2: Right. So. And what that actually did was delay, right? The time you were
3: spending. Absolutely. Oh, yeah. I was super delayed because I had, you know, I'd figured it all out with the help of Google. So, yeah.
2: Yeah. So you went to that appointment expecting, I guess, reassurance, some support of your own research that you
3: Absolutely.
2: Were doing. And what
3: Absolutely.
2: Happened?
3: Absolutely. She actually gave me the complete opposite. So, you know, she told me that I had cancer. I really didn't believe her. I kind of had, I guess, what people call an out of body experience, because I remember it not from me sitting there, but from me like watching it happen. I don't know if that makes sense to people,
2: Absolutely.
3: But that's how I remember it.
2: Yeah, out of body does paint the picture. So you were saying, wow, you're hearing all of this, but no, this is not me. This is, you're living in denial at this moment.
3: Yes. And I asked her for the paper so I could see it for myself. And then I was like reading it and I'm like,

0: So, she was like, should I call somebody? Do you want me to call anybody? Do you? And I was like, no, it's fine. And I asked her if I could have the document, and she said she would just should email me, a copy. But I really needed to start getting some things in order. There are things I needed to do because your sample has to go off. That's another problem. And it's still occurring today where Jamaica sends these cells, these biopsies, they don't get done here. They go away to Miami, to University of Miami or wherever your doctor might send them. And so you have to get all of these things done, so that you can get a proper diagnosis, exactly what type of cancer is it, what stage you're in, all of those things.
1: That sounds like a lot. I'm trying to digest you listening to this information. Having this out-of-body experience, because in your head you're saying, no, this cannot be happening, not to me.
0: Yes, correct.
1: And taking that information on that day, how did you process? Because believe, right, one of the things I'm trying to say is what human beings are so tough, Tara, because I'm talking to you today and I'm thinking, how did you get through those moments after the diagnosis? And you have to kind of return to, what do? You go home and tell a friend about it? You call your parents? What
0: Exactly.
1: do you do?
0: It's a lot, and especially when you don't, you're thinking, I'm not in this category for this to quote unquote happen to me, so I had, as you had said to your audience, that I did not believe that's what I was going to be told. That it was like literally nowhere in my mind. So where my doctor is right in above like a plaza type thing. So I had gone downstairs before going in. I ordered Chinese food. Like in my head, I was, because she's just going to tell me that I can go ahead and get this thing either removed or, injected so it breaks up the cyst. Like I had, because remember, I had Googled. So I was very informed. So I knew exactly what was going to happen. I knew she was going to tell me it was had to be one of a couple of ways that I could deal with it. So I just had ordered Chinese food. I was like, it's a normal day. It's just a very normal
1: How
0: day.
1: long did it take you to move from denial to acceptance and then action to deal with the situation you were in?
0: Well, I went home and I literally went to bed. So I turned off everything. I just went to sleep because I was like, when I wake up, it's not going to be real. It's going to be, it's this is all going to go back to normal. And so the next day, I was like, okay, this is real. And I called the person that I was dating at the time and I told him, and he was like, okay, I'm gonna come and pick you up. Let's go for a drive and let's figure this thing out. So that's what we did. We drove to St. Thomas actually, and we were just talking it through, and he was like, tell me everything. And I told him, and he was like, all right, well, this is like a bump in the road. We'll get through this, you'll figure it out, and we'll don't worry, don't stress on it. And I was like, okay. And I just approached it almost like a project. I don't know if that makes sense, but that's kind of how my brain works. So I was like, all right, let's figure this out. What do you need to do? And I just created a checklist and I just started going through the checklist, and I didn't tell anybody yet. It took me a little while, probably like a week, and I told my best friend, and then I hesitantly told my mother, and then that was it for a while. That was it, because I just wanted to kind of work through it myself before like involving a lot of people. And
1: What
0: that
1: was
0: for,
1: that a was
0: me,
1: that a did
0: everybody's
1: Did that
0: friend.
1: help? Because I think that might be a positive, quite frankly,
0: Yes,
1: if
0: it
1: you.
0: was.

0: was a positive for me.
1: Go ahead, please.
0: But everybody's different, and that's what I say. Yeah. You know, some people prefer and need to have a lot of people that are there in support of them, and I understand that. But I'm very different. I'm like an only child, so I'm used to kind of doing things solo, and for me that works better, because I didn't want people to be like, oh my god, this is horrible.
1: Yeah, you didn't want the pity party.
0: I didn't want to deal with other people's emotions and trying to fix that when I needed to fix my own stuff.
1: That's pretty tough. You know, and wow, you I guess you navigated it well. You eventually, and I hope that you're okay talking about this now, Tara, because I know how deeply emotional this must be. But you know, you underwent a mastectomy.
0: I did.
1: If you're comfortable sharing, you know, how did that affect how you feel? You know, how you feel about your body and, you know, all of that.
0: Well, I think as it goes for most women, you know, I don't know what you're allowed to say on radio. Your boobs are a huge part of your identity for most women, and that's just a societal thing.
1: Yeah.
0: You know, and you know, it's a little hard to navigate. I actually wanted to get a double mastectomy, and the doctors just wouldn't let me do it, which I still don't think is fair. But you know, they were like, no, and so, you know, eventually I just had to, this is what they said I should do, so that's what I did. But you know, the world has changed and things have changed a lot, and you know, once you have that, you can choose to, if you want to go ahead and not get any surgery to put a new one in, you can do that. If you want to put you know, get an implant in, you can. You know, a lot of things have changed, and that's a blessing for many. Yeah,
1: a lot certainly has changed, but what has not changed is that we need to make some money. Gotta take a break, come right back, speak to Tara Playfair Scott, marketing and public relations consultant and breast cancer survivor. She's being very candid here with us this afternoon. I want to thank her for being that way, and of course for sharing her very personal story. We'll be right back.
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0: Yes, I'm here.
1: Excellent. You spoke about, keeping the information within a very small circle, and you said that that was your way of dealing with the matter. But then my producer is informing me that one of the things you also described was being independent about your journey. I know your mom, of course, wanted to look after you. What did you find hardest in terms of accepting assistance, accepting help during your recovery?
0: I think for me, and I would say to others that may be going through this, the medical part of it is extremely important. So your treatments, ensuring you do what your doctor has prescribed, what's best for you, but there's also a mental part to it. And I think that is equally as important. And if you it's a slippery slope, let me put it that way, because it is very easy to begin to have doubts and to fall into a mental situation where you end up in a it's a why me, and this is horrible, and I'm going through this, and it begins to get very dark, and you have to do everything you can to not fall into that. So whatever works best for you, if it's having your friends over every week and you guys do stuff together, or if it's not doing that and kind of focusing on what can get you through and keep your mind right, then you have to do what's best for you. And for me, that's what I did. I just never really told many people. I continued to work. I just told particular clients that this is what's happening. I can keep working. I just have to work remotely. And they were fine with that. And so that's basically what I did.
1: What's your advice for warriors, cancer warriors going through their situation as it relates to how they relate to their friends and other people? I know that, for instance, a lot of people initially, it will be about the money for a lot of people. Oh my God, make it afford this. And people say, oh, I need that. But what is more important than money? I mean, we know money is important to take care of what's needed and so on. But what outside of money is really important for your friends and those closest to you to know?
0: I think it's just how you want to approach it. As I said, it's your mental health through it all, just as much as it is your physical health. It's your emotional health. And if you are a person, that believes in God and that, then it's your spiritual health as well. So I think it's all of those things have to be combined. So don't be afraid if you want to say, hey guys, I'm not into this. As you said, a pity party, or I don't need every day for you to, be like, oh my God, what's happening? If you want to like send out updates via WhatsApp to your group of friends and family, or if you want to talk about it, then talk about it. If you don't, you don't, but it's your journey. It's your literally your life. So I think you should just allow your friends and family to understand what works best for you. And this is how you have to get through it. And everybody's different.
1: And in some areas, I guess you have to be candid with some folks, literally about how your situation is, because some folks, and not everybody's in an economic position to tackle it head on either. And so you might need to open up to some
0: Yeah,
1: people.
0: definitely. It is very expensive. It is not something that, a lot and most people can afford, especially without health insurance, and sometimes with, because they pay just a minimal amount of that. So, you do have to be open and honest. And if you do need help, then don't be afraid to say you need help.
1: It can be very expensive. I have a friend,
0: Definitely.
1: he, obviously, we're not talking about breast cancer here, but I have a friend who has been diagnosed with a form of cancer, and he lives in the States. And when he tells me what one of his pills cost, I just gotta lift my hat to him and say, Bridget, hug up your family, because they're literally keeping him afloat. We're talking upwards of $15,000 for one.

0: literally have to sacrifice their lives to stay alive because you're paying for this to stay alive. And it's unfortunate that that's the way the world is at the moment.
1: Well, you know what? Kudos to you and your family, those closest to you who are able to assist you through it, because you know
0: Definitely, I'm
1: the
0: grateful.
1: expenses are extremely high, especially if you
0: Yes.
1: live on this side of the world or in this region, for sure. What would you tell people, for instance, about that? Insurance is a good thing. I mean, as you mentioned that, you
0: Yeah,
1: know, yeah.
0: definitely. I actually had canceled my insurance, because I was like, oh, I'm paying for this thing every month
1: Right.
0: and I never use it. That's literally what I said to myself. I was like, I'm done. And I just stopped. So it's crazy, but it's the truth. So yeah, insurance is always good. I know a lot of companies now, Sagicor, etc., have insurance for individuals.
1: Right.
0: If you're not, in a company where you're being insured through your company, which is a majority of Jamaicans today that are entrepreneurs or you work for yourself. So they do have options like that you can get individual insurance, and I definitely would recommend it because every bit helps. You
1: Yeah.
0: just never know. You think everything's great today and you just don't know what could happen tomorrow. So I definitely do recommend getting insurance. And if not, you're gonna have to rely on your savings and friends, family, etc. But it's
1: Yeah.
0: better to have prevention, which is why they recommend self-checks and getting your proper checks every annually or twice a year, whatever it is, depending on your age. And this goes for men too, and it's not just breast cancer because prostate cancer is also extremely prevalent in Jamaica and among men of color. So it's very important to get those checks because trying to deal with it after is so much more expensive than tackling it beforehand.
1: Thanks for highlighting that. Definitely, yeah, you're just so right. We all need to be aware and get checked because early detection will, in fact, save your life, for sure.
0: Yes.
1: After treatment, Tara, what was it like, getting back into your routine? Have you gotten back into your routine fully? And are there things that you, for instance, aren't able to do today that you can do? That things that you were able to do before that you are not doing today, what kind of lifestyle changes have happened since?
0: Well, yes and no. So it's definitely it takes a while to readjust. Especially depending on what you've done, if you've, as you said, if you have surgery, if you have chemo, if you have radiation, whatever your treatments are, it definitely affects you, your body. And again, it takes an emotional and mental toll. And you just it's something you end up, it's almost, I don't know if this may be a good analogy or what, but do you know how an someone that's an addict, whether it's alcohol, gambling, narcotics, whatever the case is, it's something that you just live with for the rest of your life because it doesn't really ever go away. So that's it's a similar situation. So
1: Right.
0: you may feel fine, but it's always in the back of your mind. When you go and get your checkup, is it going to be now that it's back, or is it not back, or you feel a particular way, like, oh my God, this is it. So it doesn't ever go away. You just
1: Right.
0: learn to live with it and
1: Yeah.
0: adjust.
1: It's one of those things that you say, wow, is it latently staying there until it wants to show up again? Or
0: Exactly.
1: I can imagine that kind of mind play for sure. Well, in 2017, Tara, you've taken action with this thing, which is so beautiful. You've turned this very personal journey into activism, and you donated an entire Payless breast cancer campaign, fee to the Jamaica Cancer Society. You've supported other fundraising efforts since that time. What made this your personal fight? What made it become the kind of effort that you felt I needed to reach out more, I need to extend my efforts beyond.

0: on my personal journey?
1: I think it was because I was in a bubble that I think a lot of people are in that bubble, where you think, you know, it can just never happen to me, or I don't fit I don't check these boxes that they say, you know, are the boxes you're supposed to check for to have cancer, you know. So I think, and I think a lot of, I'm speaking specifically for breast cancer now, a lot of women and young women need to realize that cancer really, it doesn't choose you based on anything, actually. So I think, you know, telling people, oh, you don't have a family history of cancer, you're too young, you know, you're so healthy, you work out, you eat right, all of these things, I think it's actual crap, right? Because it doesn't apply.
0: Yeah.
1: It doesn't apply anymore. It doesn't matter.
0: So let's go get checked.
1: Go get checked.
0: Yeah.
1: Absolutely. And if you feel something, don't put it off. Don't tell yourself that, okay, yeah, no, I'm only 23, or I never smoked, or, you know, I'm in the gym 5 days a week. It actually does not matter. Just go ahead and get to the doctor, get yourself checked properly, just to reassure and to ensure that, you know, it's not that.
0: Yeah.
1: So, yeah, that's important.
0: Well, you truly are a marketing professional, because you rounded off this interview the way we wanted to do it. Thank you so much, Tara, and continue to do the work that you're doing. We know that you've created the Social House since your diagnosis, and of course, you know, since you've won the battle and you're winning so far. You're working on the domino effect. Is that done, Tara?
1: Yes, it is done. We had the final episode that last week.
0: Look at that.
1: So you're still anybody can head on to the Social House JA channel, YouTube, and watch.
0: Excellent.
1: And I do want to point out that the Pink Run is coming up to everybody. That's on Sunday, October 25th. You can register online at Running Events Jamaica, or head to the Pink Run JM official website and get registered. And, you know, all the money goes towards helping that fight reach to recovery.
0: Thank you so much for this great interview. I had a great time conversing with you today.
1: Thank you so much for having me.
0: I hope we assisted somebody today on their journey.
1: I hope so too.
0: Well, Tara Playfair Scott, marketing and public relations consultant, breast cancer survivor. Big up yourself. Thank you so very much.
1: Thank you so much. All right, take care.
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1: Who watches the watchman? On Tuesday, Balancing Justice puts Jamaica's Integrity Commission under the microscope. Is the commission an essential watchdog guarding the public purse? Or, as some critics contend, has the watchdog occasionally wandered beyond the fence? And here is the billion-dollar question. If you hold public office, how much privacy should you expect when the public is paying the bill? Balancing Justice host Andre Earle KC discusses assets, accountability, and answers with Executive Director of the Integrity Commission, Mr. Craig Beresford, and Director Corruption Prevention Stakeholder Engagement and Anti-Corruption Strategy, Mrs. Sasheen Wright-Chin, on Tuesday, October 6th at 9 p.m., right here on Radio Jamaica 94 FM. 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
6: 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So give God the glory. Holy more real than a man-made story.

a beautiful hour. Thank you so much to Jamaica Plumbing Supply. Afternoon to Sandra and Curacao. Hey Grace, always in the play. Stacy from Pembroke Hall. Thank you so much, Sister Jennifer in Connecticut. Brother Muir from Manly Meadows. So many folks to say good hello to. Hey Derek. Man say thank you for a fantastic show. Big ups to Courtney, you know. Man in Kasha Park. Also to Madge from Boca Raton.

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2: We feel like fire and me born and he shut up a praise. 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
0: West Johnny Daly, Kenneth Reed in the building. Good afternoon to Dahlia in Guys Hill, Howie from New York, Roslyn from Bushy Park, Maypen. And trust me, the messages keep coming.

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0: 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The time by the BSJ is 10 minutes to 5 o'clock. 10 minutes to be on the headline.
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Afternoon to Miss Broderick. 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

0: We're getting ready to pack it up. Another great Monday, Sir Kenneth. Another great week. It is the start of a... we're still in the start of a brand new month, aren't we? For sure. Yes, we are. Mm-hmm. I hope October brings a great joy. It brings some peace, more peace. Yeah. Certainly October needs to bring some rain. Mm-hmm. We'd like some rain for sure, so yeah. Keep praying for that. And listen, let's stay safe out there, guys. You know what I mean? Yes, man. I want to say thanks to Shanelia Hines, my very first guest today, director of the Cassava Peace Youth Upliftment Program. I love it when young people get together and you know, keep inspiring each other and doing what they can to uplift the community. Yeah, man. Let's keep that unity and peace and togetherness going. And thank you so much, Shanelia, for coming on the show. Wow. You need to rep your communities as well, you know. Make sure your community have a little group, you know. Community group to inspire. True, yeah, man. True. Trust me. Those community groups are really, really important. Tara, play for your Scott. Marketing and public relations consultant and breast cancer survivor. Kicking off for Breast Cancer Awareness Month of activities, interviews. And want to thank her so much for being so candid and for dropping so many great nuggets today. She shared her personal journey and what a journey it is. Thank you so much, Tara. Did you know, Kenneth, that Minecraft, you know that game Minecraft?
1: I've heard about it.
0: Yeah. Well, Minecraft has been used to help people redesign real neighborhood spaces. According to the UN Habitat, its block-by-block program uses the video game to involve residents in planning public spaces. They can build their ideas in the game and show planners what they would like to see in their communities. That'll be great, right?
1: Sounds great.
0: Can you imagine if we could do that here in Jamaica? Yeah. And we could say, look, we know that you want to come and put in this park here and that thing there and we're here. Mm-hmm. But this is what we, the community, would like to see here.
1: That's right.
0: As well. Always on.
1: Sound good.
0: Yes, man. My brother, great music today. Great juggling, great reasoning. Except the first part of reasoning. You know, yeah? Tell you, never forget that jersey there.
1: I have a message for you.
0: Really?
1: Yeah.
0: Wow. I'm afraid to ask from who.
1: Listen to the message. It's in the song.
0: Oh, okay. All right.
1: You said something about Liverpool.
2: If I want thing to know tonight, you see once the fire starts.
3: You can't stop it. The Holy Ghost is moving and you...
0: I got one message for you.
2: What?
0: I hope we win the next match. Because you know who you're playing the next match.
1: I know.
0: In the Premier League.
1: I know.
0: With all the fire that you're going to bring in your stadium, I hope you guys come out victors, you know.
1: You can't stop it.
0: We will see.
1: You can't stop it.
0: We shall see. Because you can't stop it. Thank you so much, guys, for keeping it locked to the 2 Live Crew. Beyond the headlines coming your way. It's always a pleasure with myself and Kenneth Reed in the building. Remember to be good.

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1: Good afternoon, I am Hal Shane Burke. Coming up in the news segment of Beyond the Headlines today, Monday, October 5, 2026. Industrial Disputes Tribunal rules in favor of doctors in Ampass regarding overtime pay and related matters. NARA to be headquartered at a Digicel building in downtown Kingston for $115 million annually. Alarm being raised over reports of elder abuse. MP for Eastern Hanover says repeated efforts to secure assistance to repair constituency roads have yielded no success following this morning's protest. In business news, Jamaican dollar under pressure as US dollar demand outpaces supply. The discussion segment of Beyond the Headlines with Dion Jackson Miller comes up after this newscast. And now the details of the news on Radio Jamaica 94 FM and online at RadioJamaica94FM.com. In a 2-1 decision, the Industrial Disputes Tribunal has ruled in favor of the doctors involved in the impasse with the government in relation to overtime pay and related matters. Today's ruling ends a period of acrimony between the doctors and the tribunal. The doctors took industrial action last Friday to press the IDT to deliver its ruling. The doctors and the government have been at odds over the calculation of overtime rates, with the doctors still receiving the rate set in 2021. Industrial relations consultant Lambert Brown has welcomed the IDT's ruling, calling it a delivery of justice for the doctors.
2: The JMDA has received from the IDT the award in the dispute over overtime and incentive allowance between the doctors and the government. We received the award just after 4 p.m. We can confirm that the award is in favor of the doctors on the two issues before the tribunal. We can also confirm that there's a dissent. We have not yet read the full award, but we are happy and we're satisfied with the outcome. We look forward to meeting with the government to effect the implementation of the award. It has been 42 long months. It's time to put this dispute to an end.
1: Industrial relations consultant Lambert Brown. A section of the Digicel building in downtown Kingston will house the National Reconstruction and Resilience Authority, NARA headquarters, for just over $115 million in annual rent for the next 5 years. The lease of the premises is valued at $26 per square foot. Prince Moore has the details.
3: The move marks another step in the build-out of operations for the recently established agency. It comes on the heels of the recent announcement that recruitment for positions within the authority is proceeding on schedule. NARA Chairman Ambassador Anthony Anderson has announced that site visits are already underway to ensure proper use of state resources and compliance. NARA says the Digicel building was designed and constructed to withstand multiple environmental hazards and incorporates structural and engineering features intended to support resilience. It says the selection process included

0: a detailed evaluation by the National Land Agency, which assessed the proposed cost against current market value and what other government agencies currently pay to acquire office space. The NLA determined that the expenditure was in keeping with existing standards and market rates. Prince Moore, Radio Jamaica News.
1: The long-awaited multi-million-dollar fraud trial involving former Education Minister Ruel Reid and his co-accused pressed ahead in the Kingston and St. Andrew Parish Court this morning, despite the absence of defense attorney Hugh Wildman. The third witness took the stand in the trial, which began last October. 11 documents copied by the witness when police visited the Governor General's office were tendered into evidence, including Mr. Reid's oath of office and his instrument of appointment. More in this report from Raquel Porter.
2: But before the witness began testifying, presiding parish court judge Sanchia Burrell addressed Mr. Wildman's absence. She said an email sent by the attorney at 4:57 Friday afternoon outlining two other court fixtures today was not an application for an adjournment. The judge reminded the parties of a case management pronouncement she made on July 1, placing them on clear notice that the trial would proceed today. She said the decision was based on the age, complexity, and history of the matters. Judge Burrell said she had expected all attorneys to be present or to have junior or other instructed counsel holding for them. But after attorney Shannon Clark contacted Mr. Wildman's junior, Shamar Bryan, this morning, the court was told that he had fixtures elsewhere. Judge Burrell noted that other attorneys with competing commitments had taken steps to communicate with the court and the Crown. She said Mr. Wildman had not extended the same courtesy to the proceedings. The judge also pointed out that it had been 3 months since the last sitting. Mr. Reid, his wife Sharon, and daughter Cheryl were arrested and charged in 2019. Also before the court are Jamaica Labour Party councillor Kim Brown Lawrence and former Caribbean Maritime University president Professor Fritz Pinnock. The trial continues on Wednesday. Raquel Porto reporting for Radio Jamaica News.
1: The Caribbean Community for Retired Persons, CCRP, is calling for legislation to protect the nation's elderly from all forms of abuse. Ramada Lyons has details in this report.
3: Data from the National Council for Senior Citizens show that financial abuse accounted for approximately 32% of reported elder abuse cases between 2019 and 2024. Neglect and abandonment accounted for 29% and physical abuse 19%. The Child Care and Protection Act stipulates that if someone knows about child abuse and does not report it, they are also liable. Jean Laurie Chin, founder of the Caribbean Community for Retired Persons, wants similar legislation for seniors.
4: Neglect is abuse. The person may need hygiene assistance, nutritional assistance, and they're not getting it. That is abuse. And therefore, laws must be there to make sure that the people who they cared for will now care for them.
3: On October 7, 2025, Social Security Minister Pernell Charles Jr. said the government was advancing legislation relating to elder care and protection.
5: It marks the critical next step toward enacting a comprehensive legislative framework for the care and protection of Jamaica's older persons.
3: Social Security Minister Pernell Charles Jr. Reports of elderly abuse continue to land on the desks of the police and agencies established to protect elders. The CCRP wants more drastic consequences for those who know and turn a blind eye.
4: The thing with our seniors and our elderly is that they are very proud people and they don't like to complain. And therefore, it is up to us to make sure that we look out for them so they are not there suffering in silence.
3: Ramada Lyons, Radio Jamaica News.
1: Nearly one-third of the murders recorded by the St. Catherine South Police since the start of the year have been linked to domestic violence or interpersonal conflicts. This was disclosed by commanding officer for the division, Senior Superintendent Leighton Gray. He revealed that of the 29 murders recorded across the communities that fall within the division, 9 have stemmed from domestic violence-related incidents or interpersonal conflicts. Prince Moore reports.
0: The latest incident occurred on the weekend.

0: when a security guard who left her home to avoid an argument with a man said to be an ex-boyfriend was chased and stabbed to death in Old Harbor, St. Catherine. The woman has been identified as 39-year-old Patricia Dennis of Hawk Lane in Bully Tree District, also in Old Harbor. SSP Gray says investigators have received reports from residents that the relationship ended because the two frequently argued. A manhunt was still on for the 35-year-old suspect up to late yesterday. According to reports, Dennis returned home from a wake about 1:30 a.m. on Saturday when her attacker showed up and tried to enter her house. It's reported that an argument developed and she left the house and went to the home of the suspect's mother to complain. He reportedly gave chase and caught up to her at the house, where he allegedly used a knife to stab her several times in her neck, abdomen, and upper body. SSP Gray says the St. Catherine South Police, with the assistance of other stakeholders, have taken steps to engage residents to provide guidance on some of the ways they can peacefully resolve disputes. Police commanders in St. Catherine South and St. James have expressed similar concerns about the growing number of murders stemming from domestic violence-related incidents or interpersonal conflicts. Prince Moore, Radio Jamaica News.
1: Member of Parliament for Eastern Hanover, Andrea Perkis, says repeated efforts to secure assistance to repair her constituency's poor road network have yielded little. This after residents of several communities in Westmorland and Hanover mounted multiple roadblocks along main roads this morning to protest against the poor state of the roads. The Bethel Town, Cornwall Mountain, March Mount and Seaford Town in Westmorland, as well as the Chester Castle Road in Hanover, were impassable. As tempers flared, Radio Jamaica News was informed that a firearm was discharged this morning, allegedly by an angry motorist in Hanover who tried to get around a roadblock. Protesters also blocked the Chester Castle Bridge and other roads. Speaking with Radio Jamaica News this afternoon, Ms. Perkis said she inherited a road network in poor condition and is not surprised residents took to the streets. She adds that the people have long felt abandoned, especially when it comes to repairs and development.
2: 80% of the roads needed rehabilitation. And when I tell you rehabilitation, not just patching, because of the size of the potholes, I wasn't aware that it was going to happen, but I was not surprised that the people felt like they needed to take it to the streets to get to government. I watched the constituency presentation for the previous Member of Parliament, 2021, and the Macfield-Shetterwood Road was highlighted. It is 2026 now. We remain at the back of the line. Resources come to us late.
1: Ms. Perkis says her calls for improvements of their living conditions have been ignored, while adding that the allocation for constituency projects remains meager.
2: Emails that have not been answered to, WhatsApp messages to ministers, no response. The people of Eastern Hanover and myself, we're demanding more courtesy. First, the people of Eastern Hanover are feeling sabotaged. And I constantly find myself explaining to the citizens of Eastern Hanover that as Member of Parliament, I get $20 million to take care of the constituency. I can't fix roads from that because there is the need for education assistance.
1: Member of Parliament for Eastern Hanover, Andrea Perkis. Commanding Officer for the St. Andrew South Police Division, Senior Superintendent Damian Manderson, says the division remains poised to record fewer than 50 murders this year. SSP Manderson says up to October 4 last year, St. Andrew South had recorded 63 homicides, but this year there have been 37 for the corresponding period.
3: It's 40% less than where we were last year. And for the first time since independence, St. Andrew South is poised to finish the year with under 50 murders.
1: SSP Manderson has singled out the community of Duhaney Park, which he says is continuing on its trajectory of more than 4 years of murder reduction. He says the community has recorded 8 murders since January, a 47% reduction when compared with last year. Addressing a church service in Duhaney Park yesterday, SSP Manderson appealed to community members to be understanding of security measures such as curfews that are implemented to bring the crime rate down.
3: In the line of what we do and in our aim to ensure we have safer communities, oftentimes it will come at some inconvenience to many of us. To many of us who are law-abiding, it can come at an inconvenience. And we're saying to you, bear with us. We're asking of you to work with us. We ask of you to be understanding and to walk with us on this path so that when we get to the end of it and we see and receive and can bask in the silver lining, we can say indeed, we gave up something for it all. It was a part of our sweat and blood and sacrifice that made it happen.
1: Commanding officer for the St. Andrew's South Police, Senior Superintendent Damian Manderson. He has previously attributed the turnaround in the division to years of rebuilding trust in communities long plagued by gang violence. Police Area 1 Commander Assistant Commissioner Glenford Miller says as crime figures fall, the police are gaining ground on murder cases. The division has so far recorded a strong 125% clearance rate. ACP Miller says fewer crimes have afforded investigating officers more time to crack complex murder cases.
4: Whenever there is a reduction in murders within divisions, the detectives now have more time to investigate current crimes and also crimes that have happened a few years behind. So they have more time. And this is why the operational push is important to ensure that there is no incidence of crime within the space so our investigators can have more time now to investigate the cases. And it has been helping us.
1: Area 1 Commander, Assistant Commissioner Glenford Miller. He was speaking on the Jamaica Constabulary Force's Force for Good podcast. You're listening to the news segment of Beyond the Headlines. Here's a recap of our top story. Industrial Disputes Tribunal rules 2-1 in favor of doctors in Ompas regarding overtime pay and related matters. Still to come, in business news, Jamaican dollar under pressure as US dollar demand outpaces supply. We'll be right back.
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6: 17 minutes past 5.
1: It's now time for the business roundup. The Jamaican dollar continues to be under significant pressure because the demand for the US dollar was still running way ahead of the amount supplied to the foreign exchange market by the Bank of Jamaica. This is due to the countering trade deficit and accelerating inflation, as well as the higher US and international interest rates. Banks and cambios wanted to purchase $72.77 million for their clients today, but the central bank only provided $30 million, leaving to an excess demand of $52.8 million. This follows Friday's intervention with $30 million when the market wanted to purchase $85 million, resulting in unsatisfied demand of $55 million. Meanwhile, the central bank lent another $5 billion to commercial banks, merchant banks, and billing societies who are experiencing cash or liquidity problems for 14 days today. They, however, wanted $5.5 billion. The average interest rate climbed to 6.47% per annum today, compared with 6.31% per annum last week before the central bank raised its benchmark rate to 6% per annum from 5.5% per annum. The highest rate was 6.6% per annum for $500 million, while the lowest bid was 6.38% per annum for $1.5 billion. The central bank is a lender of last resort to deposit-taking institutions who are experiencing liquidity problems. The JSE main index jumped by 2,528 points to close at 386,120 points on a volume of 9.4 million units, valued at $89 million today when the junior market index fell by 40 points. A total of 62 stocks traded, 28 advanced, 28 declined, and 5 traded firm. Trans-Jamaican Highway was the volume leader with 6.2 million units, or 66% of total volume. And that's the end of the business roundup. And to end this edition of Beyond the Headlines, here's a recap of the top stories. Industrial Disputes Tribunal rules 2-1 in favor of doctors in Ompas regarding overtime pay and related matters. NARA to be headquartered at Digicel Building in downtown Kingston for $115 million annually. Alarm being raised over reports of elder abuse. MP for Eastern Hanover says repeated efforts to secure assistance to repair constituency roads falling on deaf ears. In business news, Jamaican dollar under pressure as US dollar demand outpaces supply. The discussion segment of Beyond the Headlines is next with Dion Jackson Miller. For these and other stories, please log on to our website at RadioJamaicaNewsOnline.com. I'm Hal Shane Burke. Good afternoon.

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1: Thank you so much for staying with us, folks. 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I'm Deion Jackson Miller. It is Monday. It's October 5, 2026. 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So we're going to be having comment on that coming up for you in just a little while. We are also going to be talking and getting the latest in terms of the protest over the Firearms Act, what the lawyers are saying. No, they had a meeting last week with Prime Minister Andrew Holness. We are also going to be talking about what's happening in the economy, what's happening in the country, revenue shortfall, spending cuts, what are the implications of that, all right? News at 6, sports at 6:45, 7 o'clock our Hot Topic segment. Remember, want to hear from you, so WhatsApp us. 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
1: Who watches the watchmen? On Tuesday, Balancing Justice puts Jamaica's Integrity Commission under the microscope. Is the commission an essential watchdog guarding the public purse? Or, as some critics contend, has the watchdog occasionally wandered beyond the fence? And here is the billion-dollar question. If you hold public office, how much privacy should you expect when the public is paying the bill? Balancing Justice host Andre Earle KC discusses assets, accountability, and answers with Executive Director of the Integrity Commission, Mr. Craig Beresford, and Director Corruption Prevention Stakeholder Engagement and Anti-Corruption Strategy, Mrs. Sasheen Wright-Chin, on Tuesday, October 6th at 9 p.m., right here on Radio Jamaica 94 FM. Government, opposition, public servants, and every Jamaican taxpayer, this conversation concerns your money, your institutions, and your trust.
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2: Thank you so much for staying with us. We continue with you on Beyond the Headlines. I'm Dion Jackson-Miller. Remember our WhatsApp numbers, folks, 876-553-5908, 876-553-5908, 876-254-0693. Give us your first name, give us your general location. We reported in our newscast a short while ago that the IDT has now ruled. We have with us this in the matter, I should say, between the Jamaica Medical Doctors Association and the government in relation to the dispute over the rates of overtime pay. Joining us now, we have the president of the Jamaica Medical Doctors Association, Dr. Jubilee Brown Service, along with the association's industrial relations consultant, trade unionist Lambert Brown. Senator Brown represented the association before the IDT. We appreciate you both joining us. Thank you so very much.
3: Good afternoon. Thank you for having us.
2: Appreciate it. Senator, let me start with you if I could. We are hearing, as I said, we reported that the ruling came down. First of all, can you tell us when it came down? Hearing me, Senator? Hearing me, Senator?
4: I'm hearing you, yeah.
2: Okay, you sound like it up on Mars.
4: Are you hearing me?
2: Sound like it up on Mars, Senator. You all right?
4: No, I'm
2: hearing you from a distance, but I'm hearing you.
4: Sorry about that. Okay. Yeah, I'm in a public place, but it's not nice here.
2: No, that's okay. It's better now. I'm hearing you. I'm hearing you.
4: I'm with the doctors who were part of the team, except for Senator Brown Service is away from us now. And another member who's in England.
2: Sound like you're incoherent with excitement, Senator.
4: I hope it's not incoherent, but am I excited? Yes. Right. I'm happy for the doctors.
2: Well, back up a little bit. When did the ruling come down? When did you get
4: we got the, I got a call at 3:42 p.m. from the secretary of the IDT saying the IDT award is ready. And I mobilized Dr. Badro. We went to the office along with the Vice President Nicole McBean to collect the award. Interestingly, while we were here collecting the award, we got a call from one of your competitors saying they had the award in their hand. And they got it from the doctors, which is not true because the doctors was just collecting. But we're happy for the award. We're happy that all three members of the panel agreed that the overtime rates should be as requested by the doctors. That member, however, dissented on the issue of incentive allowance. And that's a right to dissent. But we're happy for the outcome, and we look forward to meeting with the government to discuss implementation and hope there's no further delay in the dispute.
2: All right, hold that thought for me for just a moment. Let me go to the break, see if we can, bring in some rates of our own, and then we'll continue. We're talking with Senator Lambert Brown, the industrial relations consultant, trade unionist, represented the JMDA before the IDT, and the president of the JMDA with us as well, Dr. Jubilee Brown Service. We'll bring her in as well after the break. Remember our WhatsApp numbers, 876-553-5908, 876-254-0693. Give us your first name and your general location. Soon come.
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3: Thank you so much for staying with us. We continue with you on Beyond the Headlines. I'm Dion Jackson Miller. We're talking about news in a short while ago, reported it at 5, that the Industrial Disputes Tribunal, IDT, has ruled in favor of the Jamaica Medical Doctors Association in their overtime rate dispute with the government. We still have with us their industrial relations consultant, Senator Lambert Brown, who represented them at the tribunal, as well as the president of the Jamaica Medical Doctors Association, Dr. Jubilee Brown Service. So before the break, now there are three members on the panel, and Senator Brown was explaining to us before the break that the decision in relation to the overtime rates was unanimous. They ruled 2-1 on the issue of incentive allowance. Dr. Brown Service, let me bring you in here and ask you for your own reaction.
4: I mean, we're overjoyed. The feedback from the doctors, some of them are likening it to passing medical school. It is a very relieving experience and feeling to know that justice has been delivered to the doctors.
3: Do you feel validated following the action that y'all took on Friday?
4: To be honest, I think there's mixed emotions. As we had hoped it wouldn't come to that. But yes, we feel validated because we know that we were acting up on our rights. And I'm happy to see that this has been the outcome.
3: Had there been backlash after Friday? I mean, had you got negative, said, boy, why are you all doing this?
4: Definitely. Definitely there would be members of the public that would have disagreed with our actions. And, the JMD will always welcome constructive and objective criticism. So that's fine. They held their opinions and we maintained our position and our stance on the matter.
3: There had also been a feeling, at least in some quarters, we had heard the Ministry of Labour saying the IDT shouldn't be put under pressure. Looking back, do you think that

0: That's what you did.
1: If you want to call it that, I mean, some would argue that the or frequent appearances in the social media domain may have caused some amount of pressure, but we did not directly engage any member from the IDC to interfere with the process. We were acting well within our rights, within the right of freedom of expression, freedom of speech, and the right to protest what we saw as an undue delay.
0: Well, I'm kind of scanning the ruling here. It's 50 pages, so I'm not going to be able to go through it right here. But yes. Senator Brown, for you, what else stood out for you bearing in mind what you've been able to see up to this point? Because as I said, 50-page ruling, I know you're going to have to go sit down and go through it.
2: I must confess here, Dan, I went to the IDT with two other doctors to collect the award. I start by the back page and saw the dissent. And then I look at the award from the two members, the chairman and the member appointed as a worker rep. And so it is exactly what the doctors asked for. And bear in mind, what the doctors asked for was a big compromise from what they would have been entitled to. And that, I think, might have swayed the tribunal that we sought a compromise. In fact, what the doctors were asking for costs $45 billion per year. But instead, the doctors dropped $14 billion off that and asked for something that would cost $31 billion, whereas the government said their proposal would cost $22 billion. And the tribunal looked at all of that and came down on the side of the doctors, which I believe is just and fair, because the doctors have made big compromise in their position. The doctors give us the contract, allow us to receive, it will be a $45 billion take and the government per year. And bear in mind, before Dr. Brown's service let me tell you, the government had estimated before the tribunal that the cost to them would be $104 billion of their proposal. Am I correct, Jubilee? Dr.
1: Yes.
2: Brown's service?
1: Yes, Senator. Hello?
0: No, hearing you. I thought Senator Brown was going to say something else. You were saying you had to say something,
2: no,
0: Senator?
2: No.
0: Oh, okay.
2: I'm not simply happy for the award, and I look forward to meeting with the government and the doctors and the government to see how we can implement it. And I'm prepared to make bold. The doctors have a meeting at 7 o'clock tonight, but I'm prepared to make bold that we would caution the doctors and say, we can't ask for payment in one full swoop. We're prepared to discuss payment in tranches. I hope I've not overstepped President Brown's service.
1: No,
2: but we're going to be reasonable.
1: Mm-hmm. As we have always been. We've always been reasonable.
0: Tell me something, Senator Brown, because as I said, I'm looking through this. You know, when I have a chance later this evening, I'll go through it in detail. A 50-page ruling, obviously very detailed. They explain the award, the reinstatement of the incentive allowance, emergency duty allowance, and so on. So how do I put this? The industrial action, the doctors took industrial action on Friday. Unless somebody sat down Friday evening and worked throughout the weekend, this doesn't look to me like a rushed ruling or something that was thrown together. This looks like it had been in the making for a little while. So what do you think?
2: Enough for us to say, Dan, that it's not the pressure of the weekend that caused all of this. And when I said prior that there's interference, I knew what I was talking about. And I have no doubt that this award has been ready for a long, long time. But for some people who are trying to change it, I know what I was talking about. I don't just say things lightly. And you are discerning that this is not an award cobbled together over the weekend.
0: I can see that just by scanning through it. It's obviously very carefully written and carefully reasoned. It wasn't thrown together. It wasn't thrown together.

0: All right. So having said that, no, but just before I go back to Dr. Brown's service, the senator, now according to the LRIDA, the Labor Relations and Industrial Disputes Act, under which the IDT was created, the IDT's findings on fact cannot be challenged.
1: Section 12.4.
0: Can't be challenged. So the
1: But
0: findings
1: it can be challenged at a point
0: on a
1: of
0: point
1: law.
0: of law. Are you anticipating any challenge?
1: Well, let me put it this way. I suspect, given the dissent, that some people may want to contemplate challenging the incentive allowance. But we will be ready to meet such challenge at the leave stage of judicial review, and if leave is granted thereafter. But for now, we'd urge the government that even if they were able to challenge successfully, it would be a pyrrhic victory because we'll be coming back to fight that issue of the incentive allowance. What I urge the government to do is let's not add to the 42 months by trying to challenge this matter in court. It makes no sense. Let's sit down, resolve it together in the best interest of the nation, in the best interest of patient care, and in the best interest of those hard working doctors who will continue to work 24 hours, 32 hours, 48 hours, up to 80 hours consecutively.
0: Dr. Brown Service, you're concerned about a challenge?
2: I mean, taking guidance from Senator, it's something that we know may happen, but we will be guided by him if that is the situation.
0: Okay. And in relation, I know you were answering when he was speaking, but just to get you on the record as well, that because you
2: Okay.
0: were saying the doctors do, you absolutely will approach any discussions in our, well, to use your words, a reasonable, take a reasonable approach to any discussions now with the government.
2: Certainly. Certainly. That has always been our desire, to be reasonable. And so that's the approach that we will take.
0: So the meeting this evening is to what?
2: We need to speak with the doctors. You know, they supported the team that was at the IDT. They supported us over the last month when as we escalated the various measures. So we'll meet with them to answer any questions they may have. As you know, most of us are not necessarily very knowledgeable about the law and how to interpret certain terms. Our IR consultant senator will be there to help guide persons who may have questions about various aspects of the award and what can happen over the next 90 days. So that's the purpose of that meeting.
0: All right, so tell me something, because this was from, you said you've been working on 2021 rates. So this
2: Correct.
0: particular agreement that the IDT has just ruled on, this was to be for what period?
2: What we had
1: 1st of
2: requested.
1: April,
2: Go ahead, Senator. Go
1: 2023.
2: ahead. Go ahead, Senator.
0: Go ahead, Senator.
1: 1st of April 2023 to current. I'm sorry, is that truck driving in the background?
0: That's okay. You said it's 1st of April 2023 to the present.
1: To the present, that's 3.5 years of payment.
0: So there isn't another. Is there another? How does this work in terms of the regular negotiations? Does this affect your next set of negotiations, or does this hold for the time being?
1: Well, the doctors have already agreed to the same settlement as the Jamaica Confederation of Trade Union. And so come October, the 80,000 tax rate will be paid. Come November, the new rate of pay, 5% for this year, would be added to the doctor's salary. And that would affect the overtime calculation as well. And we expect some retroactive payment for the public sector workers who have signed off on the Confederation Agreement in December. But the calculation for the doctors is something that we'll have to sit down with the ministries of health and wellness, as well as finance, to work through the details.
0: Any concerns because we're hearing about falling revenue and cutting expenditure that the government might seek to say, hey, we're strapped, we can't do this.
1: We can always work out, as have been done in the past, a timetable for payment, and would

0: urge those who are concerned about the national interest to read the judgment of Justice Batts in Chevron versus the Attorney General of some years ago. So we'll see that it's not the amount of money. It is the rule of law. You can't just break agreements willy-nilly. Just break agreement as you wish. And that is the fundamental point that we made before the tribunal, that government badness cannot prevail over the rule of law. And the tribunal clearly accepted our position.
1: All right, have to leave it there. Can I thank you both so much? Really appreciate it. We, of course, continue to follow very closely. Thank you so much.
2: Thank you.
0: And thank you for your support, Joe, behind. Thank you, listeners. And we thank everybody in Jamaica. There can be peace in the health sector now. We're happy for that.
1: Senator Lambert Brown from the trade unionists who represented the Jamaica Medical Doctors Association and the IDT, and Dr. Jubilee Brown Service, president of the Jamaica Medical Doctors Association. All right, thanks to them. Let's take the break. We'll soon come. When we come back, what are the lawyers up to?
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3: Thank you so much for staying with us. We continue with you on Beyond the Headlines. I'm Dion Jacks Miller. We're going to be talking to the lawyers a little later on in the program. In a second, we'll be talking to the Water Commission. But just before that, let me just share a couple of sentences from the award. As I said, it's 50 pages.

0: accordingly determines that the effective date for both the emergency duty allowance formulas and the reinstated incentive allowance shall be April 1, 2023. The award is fully binding on the Ministry of Health, Ministry of Finance, the four regional health authorities, Bellevue Hospital, University Hospital, Ministry of National Security, as employers of the medical officers represented by the JMDA. And they speak about the rates for calculating the emergency duty allowance, which I'm not going to go into because there's a whole heap of maths. I'm going to know me on the maths. They said retroactive payment of the emergency duty allowance calculated under this framework shall start from April 1, 2023 to align with the commencement of the new compensation review period. The tribunal orders the full retroactive reinstatement of the incentive allowance for the eligible medical doctors from April 1, 2023. And then they speak about the calculation there. That's the majority, two other members, including the chairman. And then there is the minority award. As I said, I'm still going through all of it. It's a lot to go through. All right. So speaking of lot to go through, I know we a lot of us continue to go through it with the water. And as a result, we have the long-suffering Delana Williams back with us, Corporate Public Relations Manager at the National Water Commission. Delana, how are you this fine day?
1: Hi, Dion. Good. Is it afternoon? Afternoon to you.
0: Yes, it's still afternoon.
1: Mixed today, but I'm always grateful. Right. Thanks for having me.
0: Always good to have you. I was going to say you sound a little pian pian, but then you came in stronger. So, all right. Delano,
1: oh,
0: tell me.
1: Is the mix that you know? Is the dry and the wet?
0: Okay. Delano, talk to me. Tell me why it is that they tell us the water go away at 4 o'clock and water go away from 2 o'clock. Why is this happening? And yes, listeners, I start with my personal experience, but I get water from Mona, which many of my listeners do as well. All right, so what's going on?
1: I know your reference. It's the El Nino. So we generally...
0: Hold on, Delano. El Nino causing my water to go at 2 hours before you tell me say my water will go away? Let's walk through that logically.
1: All right.
0: Is that El Nino or is that Water Commission not telling me what you're supposed to tell me?
1: So I tell you what I propose to do on a given day, which is we look at the trends for like the last 2 weeks, 3 weeks, and we average what the river flows are going to be like. This is what applies for most of these, what we call surface sources, right? Rivers and springs. So you propose that for a given day, as is the case now, we will get inflows, meaning throughout the course of the period from 3 a.m. through to 6 p.m., we will get, 4 p.m., beg your pardon, we will get 5 million gallons of water. We start off pretty good, Dion, because while we start at 3 a.m., we open the pipes pretty much at full capacity. And you will get a good spurt till around 10 o'clock. What we're seeing as a worrying trend is that somewhere between 10 and 12, those river flows start to dwindle. And once the network is in full open state, meaning water is going into your house and 1,000 other premises, it's difficult for us to bring the pressures back up because we're literally just pushing water. So it's gonna just spread itself too thin and then the pressures drop. So it's not that everybody goes at 2 p.m. In fact, some persons have water up till maybe 4:35 on a given day.
0: What?
1: But
0: tell me where them live.
1: Yes.
0: Tell me where them the people live.
1: I'm not telling you them business. It's just the reality of the network in that the water supply is going to run with gravity. It's going to go to some of the low points and then it's going to try to build up as they would call it. So when they say pressure build up in the pipes, what they mean is that it fills your line, charges your network, and then if somebody is above you on the road on a little slope and so, then gradually it climbs back into their pipes. we are seeing now that on a daily basis,

0: the river flows that serve the Mona and serve parts of the Constant Spring network, those are trending down. So can I continue with the good news or the bad
1: news? Oh,
0: there's
1: good news? What? I'm sorry, you said continue. What was the good news? I'm sorry, that must have missed me.
0: The first part of any solution is to identify the problem.
1: Oh, so that's the good news? Okay. Yes. You can go ahead.
0: All right.
1: One of my listeners said water in my pipe is low every day. I got up 6 this morning. It was so low I had to use a bucket to fill one of my drums. It's too low to fill the tank I have at home.
0: All right. So we've been able to track down a number of the areas that are giving us that kind of reality. Kesha Park areas from Red Hills near Sugar and Spice going downwards, Waltham Park, Woodpecker, some sections of Hagley Park Road. On Red Hills Road, Donmere, Wayne Drive, Beverly Dale, those are locations. Crane Avenue, Manningsville Road, Havendale. I'm giving you a list of spaces, Dion, that since we have started to identify those locations, we have been working over the last few days to put what are called subsidiary schedules in place. So everybody, as we originally published, would either be 6 a.m. to 6 p.m., the reverse of 6 p.m. to 6 a.m. on the Constant Spring side, or a straight 6 a.m. to 4 p.m. on the Mona side. But we are going to get to a point, depending on what this week looks like with the rainfall, where we may have to introduce a more targeted approach, which is to perhaps alternate supply in order to be able to serve persons in a meaningful way. So there is no sense in telling everybody, for instance, 6 a.m. to 4 p.m. and half of the network doesn't get it. So what we're going to do is to further segment it. Some persons will get on a Tuesday, for instance, and then on a Wednesday, other persons get water, which gives us a better opportunity to serve you with some semblance of decent pressures.
1: Sorry, say that again. When you say some get on a Tuesday and some get on a Wednesday, you mean water or you mean
0: so
1: pressure?
0: Water. So we may have to move to introduce what are called alternate days of supply.
1: Okay, I just had to turn off my microphone and take a deep breath. All right. Well, just to say, listeners, as well, I'm actually looking at the levels, and Mona here is at 32.9, Hermitage at 39.3, unless you have more current data, Delano. That's what I'm seeing on
0: the website. They're pretty much on spot. Right. But those underline the point what I was getting today on. For instance, what you find is that you alluded to somebody losing it 2 p.m. We get some reports of persons losing it closer to 12:01. So every day they are unable, if they leave home early, they may miss the supply in the morning. And by the time they get home, whether they are teachers or students, by the time they get home, they may very well come back and miss the supply again. Okay. So the approach is to be able to say, okay, let us try to target your area only. Instead of trying to serve 5 kilometers in one spell, I'm just using an illustration now. We say, all right, let's break it into 2.5, 2.5. So we serve one area on day number one. We go to area B on day number two, and then we come back to area A on day number three. That is still being simulated as we speak. There are some locations that we can and will be publishing within the course of this week that we have to pull them out of the main regulation. But as I said, we have some forecast this week for some rains. You and I have been seeing the realities where the rains are coming, but they are not necessarily blanketing the entire KSA area. Some persons report, you know, significant rainfall, others don't see a drop. So we're hoping the watershed might be lucky this week. If not, then our adjustments will definitely have to come into play.
1: Can I ask you to hold on, if you can just give us 5 more minutes after news? I just want to clarify and just elaborate a little bit on what you just said for my listeners before I let you go, if you can. But I do have to go.
0: Can.
1: Okay, let's

0: Let's go to 6 o'clock news. We're talking to Delana Williams of the Water Commission. He's saying they're going to be there contemplating now every other day water for some communities. Going to get more on that as soon as we come back. Make sure you stay with us.
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4: Good evening, I'm Hal Shane Burke with the latest from the Radio Jamaica News Centre. In a 2-1 decision, the Industrial Disputes Tribunal, IDT, has ruled in favour of the doctors involved in the impasse with the government in relation to overtime pay and related matters. Today's ruling ends a period of acrimony between the doctors and the tribunal. The doctors took industrial action last Friday to press the IDT to deliver its ruling. The doctors and the government have been at odds over the calculation of overtime rates, with the doctors still receiving the rates set in 2021. Industrial relations consultant Lambert Brown has welcomed the IDT's ruling, calling it a delivery of justice for the doctors.
5: The JNDA has received from the IDT the award in the dispute over overtime and incentive allowance between the doctors and the government. We received the award just after 4 p.m. We can confirm that the award is in favor of the doctors on the two issues before the tribunal. We can also confirm that there's a dissent. We have not yet read the full award, but we're happy and we're satisfied with the outcome. We look forward to meeting with the government to effect the implementation of the award. It has been 42 long months. It's time to put this dispute to an end.
4: Industrial relations consultant Lambert Brown. A section of the Digicel building in downtown Kingston will house the National Reconstruction and Resilience Authority NARA headquarters for just over $115 million annually for the next 5 years. The lease of the premises is valued at $26 per square foot. The move marks another step in the build-out of operations for the recently established agency. It comes on the heels of the recent announcement that recruitment for positions within the authority is proceeding on schedule. NARA Chairman Ambassador Anthony Anderson has announced that site visits are already underway to ensure proper use of state resources and compliance. NARA says the Digicel building was designed and constructed to withstand multiple environmental hazards and incorporates structural and engineering features intended to support resilience. It says the selection process included a detailed evaluation by the National Land Agency, which assessed the proposed cost against current market value and what other government agencies currently pay to acquire office space. The long-awaited multi-million dollar fraud trial involving former Education Minister Ruel Reid and his co-accused pressed ahead in the Kingston and St. Andrew Parish Court this morning, despite the absence of defense attorney Hugh Wildman. The third witness took the stand in the trial, which began last October. 11 documents copied by the witness when police visited the Governor General's office were tendered into evidence, including Mr. Reid's oath of allegiance and his instrument of appointment. Raquel Porter has details.
6: But before the witness began testifying, presiding parish court judge Sanchia Burrell addressed Mr. Wildman's absence. She said an email sent by the attorney at 4:57 Friday afternoon outlining two other court fixtures today was not an application for an adjournment. The judge reminded the parties of a case management pronouncement she made on July 1, placing them on clear notice that the trial would proceed today. She said the decision was based on the age, complexity, and history of the matters. Judge Burrell said she had expected all attorneys to be present or to have junior or other instructed

0: counsel holding for them. But after attorney Shannon Clark contacted Mr. Wildman's junior, Shamar Bryan, this morning, the court was told that he had fixtures elsewhere. Judge Burrell noted that other attorneys with competing commitments had taken steps to communicate with the court and the Crown. She said Mr. Wildman had not extended the same courtesy to the proceedings. The judge also pointed out that it had been 3 months since the last sitting. Mr. Reed, his wife Sharon, and daughter Cheryl were arrested and charged in 2019. Also before the court are Jamaica Labour Party Councillor Kim Brown Lawrence and former Caribbean Maritime University President Professor Fritz Pinnock. The trial continues on Wednesday. Raquel Porto reporting for Radio Jamaica News.
1: Member of Parliament for Eastern Hanover, Andrea Perkis, says repeated efforts to secure assistance to repair her constituency's poor road network have yielded little. This after residents of several communities in Westmorland and Hanover mounted multiple roadblocks along main roads this morning to protest against the poor state of the roads. The Bethel Town, Cornwall Mountain, Marchmount and Seaford Town in Westmorland, as well as the Chester Castle Road in Hanover, were impassable. As tempers flared, Radio Jamaica News was informed that a firearm was discharged this morning, allegedly by an angry motorist in Hanover who tried to get around a roadblock. Protesters also blocked the Chester Castle Bridge and other roads. Speaking with the Radio Jamaica News, Ms. Perkis said she inherited a road network in poor condition and is not surprised residents took to the streets to protest.
2: 80% of the roads needed rehabilitation. And when I tell you rehabilitation, not just patching, because of the size of the potholes, so I wasn't aware that it was going to happen, but I was not surprised that the people felt like they needed to take it to the streets to get to government. I watched the constituency presentation for the previous Member of Parliament, 2021, and the Macfield-Shettlewood Road was highlighted. It is 2026 now. We remain at the back of the line. Resources come to us late.
1: Member of Parliament for Eastern Hanover, Andrea Perkis. She says her calls for improvements of their living conditions have been ignored, while adding that the allocation for constituency projects remains meager. And that's the latest from the Radio Jamaica News Centre. I'm Hal Shane Burke. Good evening.
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5: Who watches the watchmen? On Tuesday, Balancing Justice puts Jamaica's Integrity Commission under the microscope. Is the commission an essential watchdog guarding the public purse? Or, as some critics contend, has the watchdog occasionally wandered beyond the fence? And here is the billion-dollar question. If you hold public office, how much privacy should you expect when the public is paying the bill? Balancing Justice host Andre Earle KC discusses assets, accountability, and answers with Executive Director of the Integrity Commission, Mr. Craig Beresford, and Director Corruption Prevention Stakeholder Engagement and Anti-Corruption Strategy, Mrs. Sasheen Wright-Chin, on Tuesday, October 6th at 9 p.m., right here on Radio Jamaica 94 FM. 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
1: Jamaica's unemployment rate has fallen to 3.3%, down from 13.2% in 2016. Our government's continued focus on job creation is delivering real results. We are building Jamaica. The time by the Office of the Prime Minister is
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4: All right, thank you so much for staying with us. We continue with you on Beyond the Headlines. I'm Dion Jacks-Miller. Getting a lot of people commenting, first of all, on the story we had carried. They saying that NARA, National Reconstruction and Resilience Authority, has signed a lease for the Digicel building. My computer just stopped. Has signed a lease for the Digicel building that is going to be $115 million. Dollars per year, and we're going to look at that, if not right now. So Betty says revenue shortfalls, Jamaican dollar, US dollar in short supply. This hasn't stopped us from renting the building for $115 million per year for 5 years. Are these people living in the same Jamaica I am living in? We have as well Metro in Portmore, shameful and scandalous that the government is proposing to spend $115 million to rent the Digicel building. And I have Jacksonville, there ought to be no dissenting voices in the tribunal award. And also then on the water issue now, a listener says, so the IDT, well, we don't know that the IDT had the award ready. I'm just saying that it, a 50-page award would take a little time to write. I would like to ask the IDT, when was the writing of the ruling completed? I would like to know that, because it's carefully written, it, from what I can see, carefully reasoned, and the calculations are there to show how it is they arrived at everything. So that's a question I would love to have answered. When did the writing end? When was this completed? All right, so we're talking about water. Let's go back to Delano Williams, Corporate Public Relations Manager at the National Water Commission. One listener says, why water on all night when people sleeping? No water when we wake up. That makes sense. Michelle, Plantation Heights, we've had no water in our pipes or next to nothing but a trickle. But on numerous occasions, most recently yesterday, there was water gushing down Belvedere Road and further on Doheny Drive. And my other listener, want to give me a name, the man? Sure. I'm just a read listener. Give me a name. Not like that for Richmond Park and Maxfield. I literally saw them turning off the valves at Hagley Park, Maxfield stoplight, and in front of Halfway Tree Fire Station early. And Hill Run, St. Catherine, say, I haven't had water for over 2 to 3 years. And another listener, Anne-Marie, says, I am already on the alternate day supply. There are days when I get up to 9:30 a.m. I am not exaggerating. And she won't know if the alternate day supply is what Delana was telling us is good news. That's what I was saying. Where's the good news? I'll know me not hear the good news. Delano, what was the good news, to be clear?
5: So I'm back. We have some realities. Like I was saying to you, which, you know, in the scheme of things, it's a hard pill to swallow. But let me give you some context why I said that identifying the problem is better than shooting in the dark, right? Last year, these are the numbers for the Mona and the Hermitage. I'm just going to give you some numbers. Last year, on September 29th, the Mona was at 56%. That's September 29th would be last week, right? We were at, in 2024, we were at 98.4%. How much are we now today? 32%. So just the context
4: in 2024, it was nearly full at this time?
5: Yes.
4: Wow.
5: Absolutely. So 2024, it was full. Let me give you a better number. So on September 29th last year, we were at 56%. By October 5th, we were at 65%. Which means that we would have moved by 10%. That's 80 million gallons in the space of a week. This year, we have dropped by 8 million gallons between September 29th, which is already very low at 33%, and this week, which is at 32%. So that's the stark reality. 2 years ago for the Hermitage, 100%. 2025, which is last year, 100%. As at this morning, 39%.
4: Okay.
5: So by the time you get into September, late September, October, irrespective of what the level is, the rains generally come and come with such abundance that within 2 to 4 weeks, even if we were at zero, boat storages would fill up. That's typically what happens during this time of the year. The reality we're seeing now is that we're actually still falling. Look around you, the Met Office forecast, the comparisons with France, England, even Florida, which is north of us. The rains that are now threatening to flood their country is seen as welcome because they too are having drought in some places. So we want our customers, Jamaicans, to just understand that this is probably a weather system that the world has not seen in 100 years prior to this.
4: Okay.
5: And
4: right.
5: So
4: that's sobering.
5: So yes. So none of our lifetimes has seen what is now happening around us in terms of water supply. So we might be in just the Jamaican space and saying, yes, the NWC needs better pipes and, you know, some of these things we would have wanted them to have a bigger dam from last year or the year before. That's true. But what we're really and truly experiencing is unbeknownst to any of us right now. And, you know, we can only now speculate what a larger dam would have had in it, given the impact that we are seeing on the systems now. So outlook is one immediate in that it's twofold. We have to make the changes based on what is in front of us. We used to have 14 million gallons at Mona, 12 at Constant Spring. Between the two, we are below 10. So typically we have close to 30 million on those systems. Right now, on a daily basis, if we get 10, it's a lot. So we have to now manage to serve the Jamaican public at least every day or at least some hours per day.
4: All right, so
5: the second thing that, mm-hmm. that is immediate, yes.
4: No,
5: if
4: finish.
5: I might just quickly run out. The customers now have to partner with us. So a year ago, 2 years ago, we never had to talk about storage. We never had to talk about alternate days and so on. Yes, there were pockets that may have had a challenge, but collectively, every single one of us now has to look at our storage levels or capacity, so to speak. So whether it's kegs or 5 gallon buckets or blue drums or black tanks, we need to be able to say, I have some water in storage, because what is going to come through your pipes may not be for 10 hours or 12 hours. And sometimes it may not be at the pressures that are ideal for you.
4: Okay, so quickly, because I do have to go to the next section. You know, we're always willing to continue the conversation. But you were saying before the break, I just wanted to be clear. You were saying that based on what you're now seeing, it's likely we will be going, or you will be announcing later this week, which communities might start to see water every other day. Was that correct?
5: Yes, we're looking at some areas now, some of them.

0: are mentioned the areas such as sections of Waltham Park, sections of Hagley Park Road, near Richmond Park, sections of Mullines. I don't want this report to say those will be going on alternate. What I'm saying is we understand that those areas are currently having challenges. So we'll be looking at those spots and then coming up with what we believe is an adjustment that will help them to at least get water with some kind of predictability. Those adjustments we will announce closer to the end of this week after we've been able to monitor any kind of inflows that may come from the rains.
1: All right, so people need to get ready for this to get worse.
0: It is getting worse, and so that's why the storage helps, because if you have more storage, when you get water on a Monday, for instance, then it gives you a chance to use it for Monday, Tuesday, until it comes back on Wednesday for those places that it will affect. But we're finding, Dion, if we try to serve, as I said, everybody at once within the window that is at, any kind of decline with the river flows affects the entire network. If we bring it into a more confined zone, we can then say, even at low pressures, water will get to these customers, and then we alternate to another area on the following day.
1: Okay. All right, I'm going to have to leave it there, but, you know, we're always willing to continue to talk about this, always willing to spread the awareness and ask the questions and get answers for listeners. Always appreciate your time, Delana. Thank you so much.
0: Thank you for having me. No problem at all.
1: Delana Williams, Corporate Public Relations Manager at the National Water Commission. I'm going to buy some more bucket, all right? Need some more bucket. Some of mine then pop up. We need to go get some more too. All right, shifting gear from water to money. You know, I think there's a relationship there. We reported earlier that the government is facing a $31.3 billion revenue shortfall, and that as a result, it has cut spending. Total revenues and grants were between April and August $31.3 billion below the budgeted target. What are the implications of that? Because that sounds like something serious going on here. And we have with us Mikhail Mortley, economist, who is with us, and Dr. Christian Stokes as well, development economist. We appreciate you both talking to us. Thank you so very much, Chris Stokes. Let me start with you. This doesn't sound good. Hearing me? If you're speaking, you're on mute.
2: My apologies. Yes, I hope you're hearing me now.
1: Loud and clear.
2: Yes, okay, so it's not entirely surprising. I did think aspects of the budget were ambitious to begin with, and not all of it is fully implemented. In addition to that, we have seen what we call demand destruction through higher prices, low wages, you know, driven by various factors globally. So it is a big hit. The cutback in spending, both on the capital side and the recurrent side, will have an impact. And there's no reason, I can't see a clear path to a recovery over the next several quarters, right? We're going into probably, you know, the third quarter, fourth quarter now with contraction in the economy. So the Prime Minister said it himself in the latter part of September, where the country is facing significant economic headwinds, and they're going to be, you know, implications for that. And we, you know, the life of the ordinary Jamaican is a canary in the coal mine. It's harder to pay your utility bills, to pay your rent, to put gas in your car. So you know, those things will inevitably show up in the macro numbers and affect the budget.
1: Let me bring you in, Mikhail, because I've been getting a flood of messages from people. I guess timing is a thing. People saying, hold on, how am I hear this on NARA pay $115 million a year for office space? And we know they might be looked at as separate things. But as I said, timing and context is a thing for people. And that's what ordinary Jamaicans are seeing. Is there a relationship that you see, or do people need to disaggregate those two things?
3: Obviously you can't tell the public to disaggregate the two things. They more than likely are separate in terms of, you know, NARA's over.

0: as overall responsibilities, and then it kind of setting itself up. It's something separate and apart from overall government income and expenditure, which is what is showing now. But the challenge for it is that it's actually showing us that the economy is structurally weakened. So we're seeing 11 almost 12 months out from Melissa that we're actually seeing those structural hits beginning to show up in the numbers. On top of that, you would have all of this strain from, let's say, the increase in prices throughout the year since about March, especially related to the conflict in the Middle East, which would have caused significant strain on oil prices, which then lead through to everything else. Inflation is at peak rate. Inflation is at near peak rates again. BOJ just increased the benchmark interest rate last week. So we're beginning now to see the actual fruits of the major hit that we had last year. So it's hard to tell people, well, you can't compare the two because they are in fact separate, but it is completely understandable that, well, if government isn't necessarily making enough money from tax revenues, well, how is it that they're spending money to pay rent? So, yeah. Two separate issues, but we can definitely understand that persons are going to use both issues.
1: And in the same context, Chris, and I know I'm just throwing at you guys stuff that's in the news, but again, this is how my listeners kind of relate things. I understand if it's just initial thoughts, but again, we just had on the JMDA who just got the award, won their case before the IDT. And I mean, they did say any discussions, they're going to be reasonable. They just wanted to know that their claims were merited and were validated and so on. But are there implications here as well?
2: Yes, but I mean, where is it to be paid from? You know, it's the government's ability to fund itself and to pay the public sector and pay its employees is now compromised. And we talk about the Melissa, but then we have had an oil shock, that's the first. Then we have a drought, which has slowed down the recovery in food prices. So oil prices up, food prices up. And on top of that, revenues are down because tourism is down, because now a ticket from Miami to Kingston costs $3,000. So there are many, many pressures on the system which will inevitably compromise the government's ability to spend. And unfortunately, they are going into this scenario with little or no credibility, because at the time when they were saying that they are doing so well, persons weren't getting increases. You know, so they're find themselves in a box of bricks now, and I think they just need to come clean and say what it is and show the books and come to an agreement that can over time bring people up to the level that really they need to be at to live in this country with inflation going on at 8%.
1: You're talking here about the doctors in particular or public sector generally?
2: I talked about public sector because I immediately start thinking about teachers and so on, but of course the doctors are not different. They would have to be paid, and where is that going to come from? If you understand the point, and again, it's been a delay. It's not where it ought to have been, but the fact of the matter is, when you settle down now to pay doctors or whomever, the funds have to come from somewhere. And if you're cutting your budget by 30 million, I can promise you that ability is compromised.
1: Right, nearly out of time. I just want to ask both of you one final question, if we could. Just go to the break, do a little bit of business. We're talking to economist Mikhail Mortlich, Chris Stokes.

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5: Thanks so much for staying with us. Remember our WhatsApp numbers, 876-553-5908. 254-0693. Anthony in Spanish Town wants me to explain why I need... No, let me read it. Can you explain why you need the tribunal to say when they started writing the ruling and when they finished? Do you know something the listeners don't know? It's not clear to me why you would comment on the calculations and the reasoning, and you're saying it was well done. I'm wondering if you were expecting less. Anthony, if it's one thing I know reading your texts over the months and years you listen to this program, and I thank you for always listening, is that you... are somebody who looks into issues. You don't take things at face value and you're a deep thinker. So if an IDT ruling hadn't been handed down 6 months after the hearing was completed and the doctors gave the IDT an ultimatum a little over a week ago and went on strike on Friday because the ruling wasn't handed down, and on Monday we got a 50-page ruling, which I am saying on cursory examination looks very detailed. I'm seeing reasoning, I'm seeing calculations.

calculations, and I am 100% sure you can figure out why I want to know when the ruling was written. All right, but thanks as always. All right, so we just wrap it.

0: us?
1: So we actually need to see growth in some of our key sectors. That sounds harder than it probably is in reality, because just looking at the results from last week in terms of stacking the three primary sectors that recorded negative, that the same three sectors that would normally lead to the most foreign exchange revenue, which is mining, tourism, and agriculture. Until and unless those sectors come back, or unless something happens in another sector, there isn't really much that's going to happen very differently between now and some form of recovery. So that is the red pill that we have to swallow. But time should allow for, let's say, tourism to recover. But the persistent weather conditions, the persistent increase in oil prices, it's going to be rather difficult for, let's say, mining and agriculture to come back. And also, we're seeing other weaknesses in things like the professional services through the BPO sector. So unless some other sector comes out and begins to give some growth, and then give government some revenue in terms of taxes, we are in for a little bit of a long ride.
0: And final word to you, Dr. Chris
2: Yes,
0: Stokes. What
2: that,
0: now?
2: yes, yes. I think that's exactly right. The problem now is that we're on a decline. There are things that can get us back to a normal level of flatness that we have had since independence, and that would include increasing the number of flights coming to Jamaica, up our tourism. That would help. Not much we can do about the drought. I'm optimistic about oil prices with the U.S. midterms coming up. I think that war will end soon. Supply will come back, and that will moderate. But we cannot continue to skip the fundamental problem in the economy, which is that it is not sophisticated enough, or productivity is not enough, and administration after administration, business after business, collectively as a country, has not been able to solve that problem. So yes, we can get past these immediate issues, but it does not mean that the country can get to its full promise, and that you have to do that through productivity. So the struggle continues, Dion.
0: Appreciate you both talking to us as always. Thank you so very much, Dr. Christian Stokes, development economist, and economist Mikhail Martley. I beg your pardon. Always appreciate your time. All right. Reminding
2: Thank
0: you of
2: you.
0: our WhatsApp lines, folks, 876-553-5908, and as well our other line, 876-254-0693. 876-254-0693. Patrick in Kingston says, mixed messages coming from Ministry of Finance. 3 weeks ago, the minister said the economy was rebounding 18 months faster than initially projected. What informed that? Tammy. Sorry. Tammy says, suggestion, let Nara work from home. Tammy says, let Nara work from home or from Vale Royal, or better, even from the office of the Prime Minister. Use the is 575 million. Everybody messaged me a different figure. I need to look at the original statement. Use the money to pay the doctors, says Tammy. Problem solved. All right. Is the work from home that killing me? Make Nara work from home. All right. So the lawyers, as we know, the Advocates Association and Bar Association have been calling for changes to the Firearms Act to remedy what they say are injustices for some of its provision. And late last week, they had a meeting with Prime Minister Dr. Andrew Holness and his team, were joined by Tamika Harris, who is president of the Advocates Association, to update us. And Tamika, thank you so much. What can you tell us? Where are you now?
3: Good afternoon, Diana, and good afternoon to your listeners. Yes, we had a meeting with the Prime Minister and other members of government. where we are

0: meet with the law reform committee so that we can discuss the specific changes and, well, the likelihood of and how the changes can be, the amendments can be made.
1: Any, is there a date for that meeting yet?
0: We are looking for sometime this week.
1: Okay.
0: Not yet confirmed, but we are looking for sometime this week.
1: All right. The other issue is that, as the Prime Minister has said publicly, the law was up for review next year. So is this suggesting that the review may be pulled forward, maybe accelerated, come a little bit early, or is it just that the discussion process has started from now?
0: Well, to be honest, I'm very optimistic. I am hoping that it will be done before next year, because there are people presented before the court and they are affected and their life is their uncertainty in relation to how they will be treated. Am I going to go to prison for 15 years for having a child gone? I really don't know. The mothers are apprehensive. The families are, you know, I would say traumatized. So I would like this matter to be dealt with expeditiously and not wait till next year. There is no need to wait. The time is of the essence in relation to this.
1: The lawyers did come under some criticism for the actions they took last week in withdrawing services from the courts for 2 days. In retrospect, do you think, was it worth it?
0: I would say it was worth it. Of course, there is no handbook or any guide to say, how do you protest? How do you make your voices heard? We have written letters, we made submissions, and continuously letters to editor, letters to parliament directly, letters to the Senate, and nothing has happened. So we believe that we must do something so that we can at least get the attention. And in my mind, we did get some attention, for want of a better word. We had a meeting firstly with the Minister of Justice and Constitutional Affairs, and then we had another meeting with the Prime Minister, the Deputy Leader of the Party, Mr. Horace Chang. We also had a meeting with Delroy Chok again, the Honorable Delroy Chok, and other ministers. So I think we actually got our voices heard. We had discussions. We were invited to the table, which is what we really wanted. We wanted to have meaningful discussions so that we can see that, yes, we are asking for changes to the legislation, but we're not asking for changes that will erode the strength of it. What we're asking for is not going to erode the effectiveness of it. It's not going to affect the, you know, the moves, the positive moves towards a lower crime rate. What we're asking for is a balance. We are asking for recognition that strong laws and fair laws can coexist.
1: And in fact, following on that, there have been mixed reactions. Some people in support, but quite a few members of the public saying, boy, we can't say anything because we support the mandatory minimum sentence of 15 years. We want that to remain in place. We are not with the doctors. So how do you respond to some of those continuing voices of opposition to you?
0: Well, you know, we have a democratic society and you're not going to have everybody having the same views. But what I will say is that a fair democratic society recognizes separation of power. It means that the legislator should make legislation, but judges are trained judges who have guidelines and rules that are assisting passing sentences. And they should allow judges to do that. All situations are not changes, no uniformity in relation to how a person, for example, ends up with a firearm. And there is no uniformity in relation to the impact of a weapon. So a toy gun doesn't have the same impact as a real weapon, and therefore they should be treated differently. And my, I would say, the better view is that a toy gun

0: only criminalized if it is used to commit an offense. So if you use an imitation firearm, using that word now, if you use an imitation firearm to rob, to rape, to threaten someone, then that should be a criminal act. But if you have a toy in your home for recreational purposes, that toy should not cause you to become now a criminal and to be subject to the possibility of 15 years taken away from your family. I cannot see how a just society would allow a child's life to be affected in such a manner. I can't see any logic in that. It's no good kind of that. That child is going to be a
1: I'm so sorry, Tamika. I'm going half a wrap because I'm at Sports Plus. We have you on a bad line. So we'll catch up again and do another conversation. Thank you so much. Appreciate it as always. Tamika Harris, who is president of the Advocates Association. Apparently, I'm mixing up our profession. Somebody say I said the public isn't with the doctors. I mean, they should have said they're not with the lawyers. I think they are with the doctors, generally. What do you think? All right, let's go to sports. We're back at 7.
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0: Good evening. I'm Christopher Scott, and this is Sports World, and we kick things off with football. At Sports Time, Waterhouse were leading Chapelton Maroons 6-0 in second half action in the opening game of the Jamaica Premier League doubleheader at the Anthony Spaulding Sports Complex. The Jerusalem-based team are hunting their third win of the season. Meanwhile, in the feature game, hosts Arnett Gardens, who have not had a great start to the season with only one win and two losses, will face off against Portmore United. Portmore, in their first game of the season, defeated Humberline 4-1 last week and will be seeking back-to-back wins. That game starts at 8 p.m. Interim head coach of the Reggae Boys, Rudolph Speed, says they will not be relying on results from other games as they enter a crucial clash with Honduras in the CONCACAF Nations League tonight. The Reggae Boys are coming off a 2-0 win against El Salvador.
1: Some of these players have injuries, so they are, you know, we allow them to leave to treat their injuries. And some players, Cardamacho is card out. So, yeah, we have a depleted team now, but we are okay.
0: With Curaçao and Haiti booking their spot from Group A, Speed has hailed the rise of Caribbean teams in the CONCACAF region.
1: Yeah, so far, lately, we have been successful. Before that, the Central America team always win. But I think CONCACAF has done some good work in helping us in terms of more youth competitions. Our participation is up more in our country, in the Caribbean. Coaching education is up. And I think that is why we have the rise in our ability to compete with the Central American teams. I don't think it's a case of a Central American team being worse. I think that we are the ones who have improved.
0: That interim head coach of the Reggae Boys, Rudolph Speed, Kaim Dixon, who has started two of the three games so far for the Jamaica national team, says he's ready for the contest.
2: Now the situation we're in, I'll say yes, this is one of the biggest games. Like, we want to win, and that's our mentality going into this game. That's all.
0: That's a Reggae Boys forward, Kaim Dixon. The game kicks off at 9 p.m. Jamaica time. France came from a goal down to defeat Belgium 4-1 in their UEFA Nations League Group A1 meeting at the Stade de France on Monday. Zinedine Zidane secured his first home win in charge 3 days after a 1-1 draw against Italy. Elsewhere, Italy secured a 3-1 win over Turkey, their third consecutive match without a loss. France sit atop with 10 points, 3 ahead of Italy and 4 clear of Belgium. Turkey are bottom with 4 defeats from 4 matches. The West Indies

innings. 17-year-old Bayesian Ebony Brathwaite recorded her first maiden half century in T20 internationals, getting to that mark in just 23 balls, blasting three fours and six sixes. Taylor and Rilana Grimond were able to see out the win with 65.

0: eyeballs to spear. The final game will be on Wednesday. When the first T20 international between the West Indies and India bowls off on Tuesday, it will have added significance for two regional players at contrasting points of their careers. Garfield Jones tells us more.
1: Issa is contemplating changes.
2: Fresh from going down to India in the three-match one-day international series, the West Indies are on a mission to reverse their fortunes in the shortest format of the game. One player who could play a key role in that reversal is veteran left-arm spinner Aqil Hossain. The Trinidadian is on the cusp of becoming only the fourth West Indian to play 100 T20 internationals, following in the footsteps of Rovman Powell, Nicholas Puran and Kyron Pollard. Looking ahead to the series, Hossain is confident that the Caribbean team can get the better of the hosts.
3: Well, first of all, I didn't play any ODIs. I looked at the matches, and it's two different teams. But like I said, I backed my boys as well. Even when we played in the World Cup, we gave them a hell of a run. And they know the fear that we bring to T20 cricket. They know the brand that we play, and you know we're not gonna back down as well. Yes, we know they're a dangerous team, but we're not gonna back down as well. So you know, both sides, I would think both teams are looking forward to the challenge. And like I said, it's just about who plans the best and who executes the best, and that's all, you know, that's all we are going to do, that's all we're going to focus on.
2: Another Trinidadian opener, Kamil Puran, is hoping to make his debut against India. After lighting up the recently concluded CPL T20 with some scintillating innings, Puran received his maiden call-up.
4: Firstly, I was very speechless. I was in shock. Like that day when I got the news, I was in shock almost whole training session, whole day, you know, back home. But I was very happy also, you know, because I know I put in a lot of work and, you know, the hard work pays off.
2: The first T20 will be played in Lucknow and will bowl off at 8:30 a.m. Jamaica time on Tuesday. Garfield Jones for Radio Jamaica Sports.
0: Major changes are being considered to the schedule of events for next year's Issa Grace Kennedy Boys and Girls Championships to make the event more efficient. Keon Rayner has been tracking the development.
1: Issa is contemplating changes to benefit most stakeholders ahead of next year's staging of Boys and Girls Championships. While the decisions are yet to be finalized, Radio Jamaica Sports sources have indicated that the discussions are far advanced. It is understood that much of what is being ventilated now were previously raised in the post-champs evaluation earlier this year. When contacted on Monday, Chairman of the Boys and Girls Championships Technical Committee, Anthony Davis, declined to comment on the developments. Chairman of the Boys and Girls Championships Organizing Committee, Richard Thompson, also declined to comment on the matter when contacted on Saturday. It's understood that the proposed changes to the schedule will align with World Athletics guidelines. Reducing the number of entries in the sprint races comprising the 100, 200 and 400 was one of the major discussion points at the latest meeting of the technical committee on Sunday. There is also a recommendation to cut the entries from 6 to 4 to 4 to 8 in an attempt to have less preliminary round races. Another major decision would see the 100 meters finals for both genders and across all classes being moved back to Friday from Wednesday. Consideration is also being given to reduce the number of entrants in the 5,000, 3,000 and 2,000 meter steeplechase races to make those events into straight finals. It's understood that this move is geared at eliminating unnecessary tactical heat and reducing overall mileage and fatigue for the athletes. However, head coach of the defending boys champions JC Dwayne Johnson is unconvinced that the proposed changes may not stymie development.
5: The importance of high school sports in Jamaica. This is where we normally develop our talents, and the experience garnered at champs is like no other in the world. And I think that gives us an advantage when we go on the international stage.
1: Also being considered is a move to align the age groups on the boys and girls side, which could see Class 4 boys being retained or introduced at the regional meets. Coach Johnson also weighed in on that.
5: I've been one of those who have been championing for that, because the truth is that while the girls enter champs in class 4 and can participate.

0: participate at First Farm. It's very difficult for us, you know, coaches who are involved with boys' schools, because sometimes we bring these kids in to high school, and for First Farm, you know, we have to be finding ways to keep them motivated to train.
1: The decisions to be made are all geared towards making the five-day National High School Championships more efficient.
2: Keon Rayner ending that report. Jamaican Olympic triple jump finalist Jaden Hibbert is making a major move. The world under 20 record holder has switched training camps and is now working with world-renowned horizontal jumps coach Georgi Pomatsky. Former coach Pomatsky is a Greek-Bulgarian best known for guiding Greek long jumper and Olympic gold medalist Miltiadis Tintoglou. According to Radio Jamaica Sports, Hibbert has started training today in Athens, Greece. He is also expected to train in Turkey, where he will have continuous high-level health care. Hibbert and his former college coach, Travis Kiefert, did not respond to Radio Jamaica Sports' requests for comments on Sunday. Efforts to reach his agent, Henry Rowell, by telephone also went unanswered. Netball Jamaica president Karen Ball says Sunshine Girls captain Janelle Fowler-Nemard remains committed to the national team despite missing the 2025 Commonwealth Games and being absent since the 2023 Netball World Cup. Fowler-Nemard, who is based in Australia and plays for the West Coast Fever, missed the Commonwealth Games after giving birth. Ball says Fowler-Nemard is working on her recovery and could return for Jamaica's four-match Horizon Series against England in November and December once she's declared fit.
3: As far as I know, Janelle is very committed to playing for the national team. She has never declared herself unavailable outside of maybe injury or pregnancy. So if you check her on social media on her club page, you know, you see that she's working on her postpartum recovery. So right now, we do expect her to continue being committed to the Sunshine Girls.
2: The Sunshine Girls will play the first two matches in London on November 21 and 22 before hosting England on December 5 and 6. Ball says the association is hopeful Fowler-Nemard will be ready for the series.
3: Well, that's a conversation with a coach. As far as I know, she is working on being ready, but we'll have to see what stage of preparation she's at. We're not ruling anything out at this stage. That's a conversation between the coach and the selectors and Janelle's own readiness. But if you go to our ticketing page, you'll see that we'll feature her there. So we're hopeful that she will be ready, physically ready for the series.
2: Meanwhile, Netball Jamaica is seeking additional sponsorship to help cover airfare, accommodation, and other expenses for the England leg of the series.
3: The team is working hard on preparation. They're in training. The team is working, of course, as usual, have sponsors on board. But we do also have to go to England first. To play the first leg of the series, and then we'll come home for the home games. So we're still on the lookout for sponsors to help us to bridge that gap.
2: That's Netball Jamaica President Karen Ball. And finally, Nadia Medvedev was defaulted from the China Open after hitting a spectator in the face with a ball during the semifinals against Novak Djokovic. Third seed Medvedev trailed Djokovic 7-5, 5-3 when the Serb hit a winner beyond him for 15-all. The ball ricocheted off the back of the court and Medvedev swiped a backhand in annoyance, sending the ball into the air and hitting a spectator who sat in the front row of the stand behind him. The fan doubled over holding his face and was still holding his eye as he was helped out of the arena. After speaking with umpire Mohamed Layani and an ATP official, Russia's Medvedev approached the net to shake hands with Djokovic. And those are your stories making sports world this evening. I'm Christopher Scott. Have a sporting evening.
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6: 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I'm Deion Jackson Miller. When we come back after the break, we will have...